0: airlines and federal officials say they are working to help affected travelers and employees. Transportation Secretary Sean Duffy outlined the next steps during a press conference this morning.
1: What Spirit Airlines is now going to do is go through an orderly liquidation process. We'll see how that develops over the course of the next several days.
0: The last Spirit Airlines flight to land at LAX was Flight 33, which departed from Newark, New Jersey. The latest in a string of San Fernando Valley burglaries happened early Saturday in West Hills, where thieves stole a truck from a driveway. Police say it happened on Highlander Road near Valley Circle Boulevard. Homeowners told KTLA the thieves initially ran off after being confronted, but later returned and took the truck. The homeowner blames ongoing crime spree on a failure of leadership.
2: Thinking that we just start using how we feel about how people should act doesn't work on thieves. They don't have a value compass. They want what you have, they'll take it. You're not home, they'll go to your neighbors, they'll come back when you're not around.
0: A break-in attempt was also reported in Encino, but it's not clear if the incidents are related. SoCal Edison says it's paid more than $100 million to Eaton fire victims, but some aren't taking the settlements.
3: About 1,500 people have gotten payout offers through the voluntary Wildfire Recovery Compensation Program, with more than 750 paid so far. Payments have ranged from about $20,000 up to $15 million, but not everyone affected by the fire is taking the money. Altadena Coalition founder Freddie Say.
4: Once you take the settlement, if it's going to cost you more to build, that's on you. There's a lot of different take-it-or-leave-its, including on the emotional impact on health. There's a lot of exemptions on things that they're not going to pay for.
3: The deadline to submit a claim is November 30th. Mark Rauner, KFI News.
0: The Devil Wears Prada 2 is already strutting its stuff down the box office runway.
5: The sequel reuniting Anne Hathaway, Meryl Streep, and Emily Blunt brought in $10 million from previews Thursday night.
6: You are here to help us through our current scandal. 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
5: It's projected to earn between $75 and $80 million to top weekend movie ticket sales. Meantime, Michael is still expected to have moviegoers dancing in theaters. The Michael Jackson biopic is predicted to rake in another $45 to $50 million in its second weekend. Scott Carr, KFI News.
0: Let's go to a crash on the 10 in Mid-City.
7: It's going to be on the eastbound side of the 10, just before La Cienega Boulevard, a crash blocking the right lane. Traffic is backed up to Robertson Boulevard. Getting word of a wreck in the Monterey Park area, 60 eastbound before Atlantic Boulevard. This is blocking the carpool lane. Traffic is stopped from the 710. And some trouble through the Victorville area. This is the 15 northbound before Bear Valley Road. Crash clearing to the right shoulder. Still, traffic is very slow coming away from the 395. Road work continues through the Sepulveda Pass this weekend. The 405 north between Mulholland and Sepulveda Boulevard, the four right lanes coned off there for road work. Traffic is backed up to Sunset. And through Corona on the 91 westbound at Green River, look out for a crash here blocking the right lane. Traffic slow from Lincoln Boulevard. With Southern California's most accurate traffic reports, I'm Jonathan Weiss.
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12: KFI AM 640, Tim Conway Jr., Rich Jacoby here on a Saturday live, 5 to 6 p.m. with the Crest Report talking about gold and silver. Rich Jacoby, please tell me you had the winner in the Kentucky Derby today.
13: Unfortunately, I didn't.
12: Oh,
13: but
12: man.
13: It's great to be opening up to Prince.
12: Yeah, that's right. by the way, if you had Golden Tempo, Renegade, and then the 22 horse, the 7, whatever it was, if you had the first five horses in a row, it would cost you $1 to bet that. And they would have given you back $848,000.
13: Jesus. What were the odds on Golden Tempo?
12: I think it went off at 23-1. I'd have to
13: really?
12: Look. Yeah. Wow. So it paid, I think, $470. So if you put $20 to win on it, you got back $471. So
13: don't you wish you put some money on that?
12: Oh, man. Look, I think we got to, leave gold and silver alone and get into handicapping.
13: Let's get into horses next.
12: Right. Yeah. Yeah. Call us. You get 10% on your second horse.
13: Yeah. We'll do like a fractional ownership on a horse.
12: That's right. Yeah. We'd go gangbusters here. That's crazy. All right. I was looking at, obviously, we talk about gold and silver every week on the show. And I was looking at the prices of gold. If you go back 6 months, year to date, year, 5 year, and max, you're up on everything over 6 months. And that's a home run.
13: Yeah. So, silver's up about 56% in the last 6 months. Gold's up about 14%. The S&P is up only 4%. The Dow Jones up only about 1%, and the Bitcoin is down about 30%. So the math doesn't lie.
12: Right.
13: It just goes to show you what's going on right now.
12: And what is the outlook? I know when we started, last October, they said that gold was going to reach 4,000 an ounce, and it went well over that. And now it's securely in the 4,000s and even approaching 5,000.
13: Yeah, so Wells Fargo, released that it's going to go to 8,000, and then Deutsche Bank, I guess, reinforced that as well.
12: Wow.
13: So nothing seems to be changing, even though this ongoing war we have with Iran and what's going to happen next, gold and silver are still going strong.
12: Okay, and you're still offering free silver to anybody who buys vintage gold coins, premium vintage
13: Correct.
12: Gold coins. Okay. All right, so here's how that deal works. 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You can do whatever you want with it. And as you said, Rich, a lot of times, the silver shows up at the person's home or office, wherever that's being delivered, before the gold does.
13: Yeah, that's very true. And unfortunately, if you had gold and silver, you could have bet in the Kentucky Derby.
12: Yeah, that's right.
13: On Golden Tempo.
12: Yeah, you could have cleaned up. That's right. Yeah, I didn't even think about that, man. That would have been, some hot tip. That's what we should have done. You know, put everything on the 19 horse and cleaned up. Yeah, Golden Tempo. Why didn't we think about that? Golden Tempo for the Crest Report. We should have been all over that thing.
13: You know, maybe we can get an interview with the horse.
12: Yeah, that's possible. But, you know, the two guys that won, the guy that came in first and the guy that came in second, the jockeys are brothers.
13: And, oh, I didn't know that.
12: Yeah, and they got one and number two. So if you bet one and two, you got for a dollar, you got $200 back. So that's pretty swift deal, pretty good deal. All right, so 10% in free silver. That deal is still there. And then can you explain to people what the sell offer is?
13: Yeah, so the sell order, I should say. Yeah, the sell order is basically...

0: something's got to move.
1: Yeah, something's got to happen. Okay, so call this number right now and get yourself the free silver, 10% free silver, or the sell order, matching the sell order on your stock if you buy premium mintage gold coins. How many people in the office today?
0: We got about 15.
1: Okay, 15 people in the office. Here's your phone number, 833-362-3843. 833-362-3843. And a little bit of a background on Rich Jacoby. He used to be with LAPD, I think you said, for 4.5 years?
0: Yeah, correct.
1: And got into LAPD to try to help people out. And then, you know, was disillusioned by some of the things that he, you know, saw and had to, you know, do with LAPD. And it's nothing to do with LAPD. I think what you said before is you couldn't go out on any more domestics where, you know, you arrest the guy for beating the hell out of a woman. And then 3, 4, 5 months later, she doesn't want to testify and everyone's back in the same apartment. You got to do it all over again.
0: Yeah, it's just a vicious cycle.
1: It wore on you, huh?
0: Yeah, it just, you become very jaded after a while. I'm sure you know, because you have friends that are cops.
1: Sure.
0: You know, it changes your personality and your perspective on life. You know, you just become so jaded and negative about everything. Like, oh, you know, that's just the way you run your life, because everything that you deal with, for the most part, on patrol is negative.
1: Sure, yeah.
0: Nobody's calling you to tell you that, you know, you're doing a great job.
1: Right. I mean, I always use this as an example, but, you know, every day I come into work here, I work with, you know, four of the greatest people I've ever worked with in Bellio, Angel, Stefouche, and Crozier. And I deal with four great people every single day, but cops deal with idiots all day long, and vicious idiots sometimes as well.
0: Yeah, it just wears on you to a point where you're just like, I'm not making a difference. And that's kind of what I concluded, was that I'm not really making any type of change here. You know, I'm just basically putting people through a revolving door.
1: Right.
0: And nothing's happening. So, you know, and they knew it too. So it got to a point where it was almost like, here we go again.
1: Right.
0: You know, so it gets to a point, you know, you know, in the very beginning, it's exciting because it's something new. But then after a while, it does become monotonous because you're dealing with the same stuff.
1: Right. And I imagine it's also, you know, exponentially tougher on men and women who are cops who also have their own kids.
0: Yeah, it is. You know, it's tough to have a family life, you know, when you're dealing with, you know, back in the day when I was on, you know, they didn't have 3 12s. You know,
1: you worked
0: 12-hour shifts. No, they basically, you would work 6 days in a row, have 2 days off, and then work 4 days, then have 3 days. It was just unpredictable. So it was hard to live your life or have any kind of, you know, structure.
1: Yeah.
0: So they tested the pilot program for the 4 10s and the 3 12s. But they only did it at a number of stations. They didn't do it at all of them.
1: So, oh, I see, right.
0: You know, and we weren't in one of the stations that were in it. So it was painful just working that many days in a row and just having 1 or 2 days off.
1: But I really respect you doing that, you know. I mean, getting involved and going through the academy and, you know, going through, you know, your apprenticeship or rookie year. And that's a really commendable thing to do. Not many people, a lot of people want to do it. A lot of people think they can do it, but you actually did it.
0: Yeah, I was at an age where I was young enough that, you know, I was single and, you know, really didn't have, I didn't have kids,
1: right.
0: You know, so it was very easy for me to just sit in an apartment and study and just do police work.
1: Right.
0: So, but if I was to do it, I couldn't do it now. I mean, with kids and being married and everything else, it's just, I'm too old.
1: It's tough. Did you have to know the entire penal code? Did you have to know every one of them?
0: No, nobody knows the entire penal code. There's a cheat sheet you carry, you know. Obviously,
1: oh,
0: you know, the big ones like 273.5 for domestic violence and 459 for burglary. You know the big ones. And the smaller ones, obviously, you would carry this book around. It was the California Penal Code. It was like a Bible. Now they probably just search on a phone, you know, what the incident is.
1: A friend of mine who smoked a lot of pot said to a detective friend of ours who was with LAPD, a guy named Detective Rudy Alvarez, he said, "Hey, buddy, if you arrested me, would you cut me some slack if you caught me with like a ton of weed?" And my detective friend says, "How do you think?"

0: you become detective in LAPD. It's not looking the other way.
1: That's hilarious.
0: Yeah, it was great. It was, I'd throw you in the can so quickly, buddy. You have no idea. All right, call this number right now. Get yourself gold and silver or silver, either one, 833-362-3843. The Crest Report is on every Saturday from 5 to 6 p.m. It's being brought to you by Golden Crest Metals, the company that Rich Jacoby owns. 833-362-3843. We got to take a break, so call that number during the break. Get yourself gold and silver. It's beautiful gold-buying weather outside. I don't know if you noticed, but, oh, man, the sun's out. Few high clouds. Perfect weather to buy gold and silver today. So phone them up, 833-362-3843. We'll come back and talk more about gold and silver, the markets, also about Bloomberg. We got a lot to cover before 6 o'clock when Gary and Shannon come on. It's Conway and Jacoby. 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
2: 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Spirit Airlines is pulling the plug on operations impacting thousands of employees and travelers. Pentagon has reached deals with tech companies to use their AI in its classified computer networks. And the San Diego Padres have announced an agreement to sell the team to an investor group led by Kwanza Jones and Jose Feliciano. We'll have more news at the bottom of the hour, and we'll check your drive on the 134 next.
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16: 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Monday is May the 4th be with you. And we're going to discuss how stupid it is, how ridiculous you are for being involved. That's coming up on Monday after 7 o'clock on the next Bill Handel Show.
0: KFI AM 640. Tim Conway Jr., Rich Jacoby talking about gold and silver. This is the Crest Report every Saturday live from 5 to 6 p.m. And then Gary and Shannon come on with some best of and also some original material. So stay tuned for that. Let's talk about, let me give the phone number out one more time here. And you can call one of the 15 people in the office right now and talk to them about buying gold or silver. It's not just for wealthy people anymore. You know, people on moderate incomes, middle class, can still, you know, buy some gold and silver and diversify. So you're not all in stock or all in real estate. We saw, you know, you know, if you're all in stock, that stock can go to zero. If you're in real estate, we saw what happened last January in the Eaton fire and the Palisades Malibu fire, where if your house burned down and you didn't have enough coverage insurance to pay for it, and you still owed money on your house, it might zero out on you. And I bet that happened for a lot of people. But gold and silver don't do that. They don't go to zero. So you're going to have some restful nights knowing that you're into gold and silver. And no better place to do it than GoldenCrestMetals.com. Rich Jacoby's been doing it for a long time. He's got a great reputation. We're going to talk about Bloomberg here in a second. That's a great connection. So call him up right now and see if you can get into gold and silver. 833-362-3843. While you're thinking about it on a Saturday afternoon, you know, before you go out and go to dinner, go to a movie. 833-362-3843. That's 833-362-3843. I know we talked about Bloomberg. That's coming up right around the corner, huh?
1: Yeah, that's right around the corner. So we're looking forward to that. I got two interviews with them.
0: Oh, good.
1: One with Dr. Laura and one with Bloomberg. So those are coming up mid-month. We're just trying to coordinate times and dates, make sure it works for everyone. So I'm really looking forward to that because it really proves to the fact that, I'm not saying this because it's my company, but it proves that, you know, they have the trust in us. And I recently read online about a couple other gold companies that are having problems with the FTC and the CFTC, and which the FTC is the Federal Trade Commission for, they're looking into one of the bigger gold companies for overcharging. There's one that just lost their Better Business Bureau accreditation. You got to be careful when you buy from some of these gold companies, because when they have like a multi-million dollar spokesperson that's promoting the company, the consumer's paying for it.
0: Sure.
1: You know, it's not the company. And I'm not saying, listen, we're completely flawless. You know, I always said I didn't want to be the biggest. I wanted to be the best. And that's really what I strive to be. And some of these other gold companies out there, and it's not to disparage them, they're looking for a quick buck. And, right. You know, they're doing transactions and you're not talking to someone who's really vested in your ultimate goal of retiring.
0: That's so, right. Yeah.
1: You know, that's why I think Bloomberg chose us. You know, they saw our values and our ethics and how we move forward with things. And that's why people are choosing us, you know, over others.
0: And that Bloomberg has been in the works for a while. They do a deep dive on a company before they get involved with them.
1: Yeah, I mean, we're the first precious metals company that they've ever, put on their website or endorsed. So it just goes to show you, it's not a pat on the back. It's just a fact that they've never done it before. And they took a leap of faith with us, you know, after they did their due diligence, obviously. But they said, do we really want to get into precious metals? You know, is that something really we want to, promote? And, and finally, after talking to them and explaining to them the process and how it benefits people, they greenlit the project.
0: That's fantastic. I mean, you know, to be able to go from, just a startup company years ago to get into with one of the biggest firms in the world is huge. I imagine there are a ton of people. Not a ton of people, but there are a significant amount of people who own gold and silver and precious metal companies that would die to get involved with them.
1: Oh, they call Bloomberg all the time trying to get us out of our contract.
0: Oh, is that right?
1: Yeah, it's just Bush League stuff.
0: And you guys are expanding as well. I heard you on, when they were doing one of these, debates for the governor's race in California. You guys were all over that as well.
1: Yeah, we were on that as well. That was like a half hour spot, that we weren't expecting, any, customers from it. We were just doing it to promote the company. Sure. And then obviously the race that's going on with the debate. So,
0: I got something in the mail a couple weeks ago. It's from a company in the Valley, and they said, we'll buy your gold for you for $99 a gram. And if somebody doesn't know gold, like me, $99 a gram seemed like a really sweet deal. And then I did the math, and that's about $2,400 an ounce, which is about half of the price of gold.
1: Yeah, you got to understand when you there's all tricks that they try to do, you know, and a lot of people that are maybe on the older side that, you know, don't do the math think, oh, that's a great deal. It sure sounds great. And usually when a deal is too good to be true, it's not. So,
0: well, yeah. I did the quick math and I saw that it's 28 grams make up an ounce. And so they were offering $2,835 for an ounce of gold. And gold is almost $2,000 more than that for an ounce.
1: Yeah.
0: That's a ripoff.
1: Yeah, it's a ripoff. I mean, I see that with a lot of those storefront companies.
0: Yeah, you
1: know, that do that.
0: They should be investigated for that. I mean, that's criminal to do to, like, especially older people who aren't a fixed income. They have gold, they want to sell it, and then they're taking advantage of these people.
1: Yeah, I always go on YouTube to watch videos, and I see, you know, these scammers that call people and say, you have to invest or you have to deposit $200,000 or we're going to send the sheriff's department to arrest you because of your taxes.
0: Right.
1: Or, you know, all these scams that are going on, you don't know who to trust. And that's why I tell people, do your due diligence when you buy gold and silver from a company.
0: Right.
1: And that's why, you know, we have all positive reviews on Google and, you know, we're rated by the Better Business Bureau and
0: a
1: number of other review sites.
0: Plus, you have some family members working for you, and family members are great. You know, rely on them.
1: Yeah, you can really rely on them and trust them. You don't have to worry about it. So usually if I want to take a day off or two, you know, I can rest easy. I don't have to worry about it. And, you know, when you're hiring employees, you know, it's a difficult thing because you never really know how good somebody is until you're probably 30 days or 60 days in. That's why you always have a probationary period.
0: Right.
1: But yeah, the team I have is a great team. You know, it took a couple of years to put this team together and to pick the right ones. And, I feel very comfortable, you know, putting it in their hands.
0: You know, I was talking, let me get a phone number again here, 833-362-3843. Call right now and get yourself gold or silver or both, you know, and you're going to sleep easier knowing that you're diversified and you you have stock, you have real estate, you have, liquid cash, and now you have gold and silver. And I think you'll be thrilled to know that you have another avenue where, you know, you can make some money and not get crushed if your stock or real estate goes in the toilet. 833-362-3843. 833-362-3843. I was talking to a woman. Her name is Sue Fries. And Freeze. And she said, you know, she owns Ecola Pest Control. And she said that, you know, talk about hiring people and firing people. She said when people leave her company to go work for another company, most of the time they call back in a year or two because they want to come back because they didn't realize how great they had it. I'm sure that's happened to you as well. But she doesn't hire them back if they didn't give a 2 weeks notice. If you give a 2 weeks notice and you leave, then you can come back later on. But if you don't give a 2 weeks notice, she won't have you back.
1: Yeah, I mean, that's...
0: That makes sense.
1: It makes sense. Most companies don't, when they get a notice of resignation, they want you out first thing so that you don't steal data or, you know, or you don't do anything, you know, that you shouldn't be doing.
0: Right.
1: So they just want you out the door. So, you know, I guess it works both ways.
0: Yeah.
1: I mean, if some companies, you know, are trusting enough to have that employee that's going to go work for a competitor sit around for 2 weeks, you know, that could steal data. And it's happened to us, you know.
0: Oh, is that
1: right? It happened to me.
0: Oh my God.
1: I purchased another company, did an acquisition, and then, you know, the data got leaked and this person took off with the data.
0: Man, so, I don't, you know what, when you own your own company, you've got to be thinking about it 24 hours a day.
1: It wears on you to a certain degree. I mean, I'm happy for my freedom and what I'm able to do, but it's a lot of weight on your shoulders because you're juggling a lot of things. And I tend to be a micromanager, so I kind of manage, you know, the gold purchases sometimes and the shipments and everything else. So, you know, I'm juggling a lot at times, and sometimes I get overloaded, and, you know, I have to take a break. And you know, but that's part of me trying to figure out how to release a little bit to my my relatives.
0: Not bad. All right, we got to take a break. We'll come back and talk more about gold and silver with Rich Jacoby. He owns GoldenCrestMetals.com. If you want some more information, call 833-362-3843. 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But don't wait. That silver is going fast. Rich bought a whole closet full of it, you know, a year or two ago, and has been giving it away when people buy premium mintage gold coins, and that closet is becoming empty. So this deal might go away in the future. 833-362-3843. 833-362-3843. It's Tim Conway Jr., Rich Jacoby. We're live here on KFI every Saturday, 5 to 6 p.m. Let's get some more news now with Eileen Gonzalez.
2: Spirit Airlines is going out of business after 34 years. The discount carrier says it has canceled all flights and has started winding down operations after failing to secure a bailout from the Trump administration. Meanwhile, Transportation Secretary Sean Duffy says other airlines are stepping up to help out with both customers and Spirit tickets, as well as Spirit Airlines workers.
6: American Airlines and Delta Airlines are offering across the board reduced fares on high-volume Spirit routes. Allegiant is stepping up. They've also committed to freezing fare prices on routes that they have shared with Spirit Airlines.
2: Frontier Airlines is offering 50% off base fares across the network until May 10th. ABC's Leanne Suter says passengers were fuming last night before Spirit Airlines made its official announcement.
12: Anger and frustration for Spirit Airlines customers after their flight to Vegas was canceled.
17: Flight has been canceled. That's what I heard on my way here. Haven't heard much other than that.
18: Literally, as we pulled up, flight canceled, tried to get tickets, canceled, get in line. I'm like, wow.
12: Earlier Friday, President Trump said a bailout may still be possible.
2: Spirit had sought a $500 million federal bailout, but talks with the White House failed to produce a deal. The Pentagon says it has reached a deal with seven tech companies to use their artificial intelligence in its classified computer networks.
19: This will allow the military to tap into AI-powered capabilities to help it fight wars. The Pentagon says that Google, Microsoft, Amazon Web Services, NVIDIA, OpenAI, Reflection, and SpaceX will provide their resources to help augment warfighter decision-making in complex operational environments. The Defense Department has been rapidly accelerating its use of AI in recent years, but AI has already raised concerns that its use could invade Americans' privacy or allow machines to choose targets on the battlefield. Deborah Mark, KFI News.
2: If you've never had a sound bath, now you can get one in a mattress store.
20: It's a kind of bath you can take and stay dry, a meditative experience that involves chimes and soothing frequencies to promote mental and physical well-being. CBS reports wellness practitioner Alice Moon holds her Moon Soul sound bath sessions twice a week at Mattress Central in Atwater Village. The studio where she'd been holding them closed, and she got the idea from a story about sound baths at a mattress joint in Utah. Moon says she gives 10 free tickets for each session. The store's owner says mattress sales have gone up. Mark Rauner, KFI News.
2: SoCal weather from KFI, low clouds and fog developing this evening with lows in the lower 50s for Metro LA and OC. Mid to upper 50s at the beaches, low to mid 50s in the valleys and IE. Right now it's 80 in your Belinda, 72 in Sherman Oaks. 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
15: It's going to be on the southbound side of the 57 before Grand Avenue. A crash here blocking the middle lane. You're going to be on the brakes from Sunset Crossing Road. Look out for a vehicle fire in the Glendale area, 134 westbound after Brand Boulevard. That's blocking the right lane. Traffic slow from Glendale Avenue. And some trouble through the Montebello area, 60 eastbound before Finley Avenue. Crash along the right shoulder has you slow from Atlantic Boulevard. With Southern California's most accurate traffic reports, I'm Jonathan Weiss.
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0: 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Now, Rich, when people do buy gold and silver from you, there's a threshold there where you like to put it into some kind of depository. Is that correct?
1: Yeah, that's correct. So usually, you know, when people do a cash purchase, but this doesn't go for everyone because there's some people that, you know, want everything shipped to their house. You know, it gets to a point where if it's like over $50,000 or $100,000, I say, well, you should put it in a depository. Sure. Under a private account. You know, I would say 80% of the time they listen. The other 20%, you know, they're like, bring it on. You know, I'm storing it at my house, and anyone who wants to come get it, have them come. So, you know, and that's usually in the Midwest we're dealing right. with.
0: Yeah, but I bet there are a lot of gold and silver owners who also own a firearm.
1: Yeah, I would definitely agree. Yeah. I mean, you've heard about even when we cut to the news, you heard about these burglaries in West Hills. Sure. And Encino and stuff like yeah. that. They went to go steal a car, and then the guy came out, scared him off, and then they came back later and stole the car.
0: Isn't that remarkable?
1: It's just amazing what's going on in L.A.
0: Yeah.
1: And in California. So, you know, people in the Midwest, you know, carry a gun, and, you know, it's a little bit different out there.
0: Sure. I always heard this, though, and you're former LAPD, so maybe you've got your opinion on this. But I've had several friends of mine who are in law enforcement say that if your house has been robbed, that there's a 50% chance that they're going to come back. If they don't get caught, they're going to come back in the next month because they saw the lay of the land. They saw some things that they couldn't take with them. They had, you know, didn't have enough arms, and they're going to come back. Is that true?
1: I've never heard that statistic.
0: Okay.
1: If I was a thief, I would feel that's very dangerous because that person has set up cameras now.
0: Yeah, you're right.
1: And has bought a gun, and, you know, it'd be very risky, in my opinion.
0: But it's amazing how many precautions the people do take in, you know, Toluca Lake, Studio City, Woodland Hills, Tarzana, Encino, and yet people still break in. They've got cameras, they got dogs, they got bars, they've got lights, they've got, you know, an alarm system, and yet people still come in.
1: Yeah, they come in, or you have these porch pirates that steal your yeah. Amazon packages, even though there's a Ring doorbell. You know, there's just no shame.
0: Yeah, you're right. You're exactly right. People were not shamed when they were kids. They don't know what shame is, and that's a perfect term for it. But when somebody buys gold or silver from you, that's never dropped off on the porch, though.
1: No,
0: you got to sign for it.
1: You have to sign for right. it. It's a FedEx package, yeah. And I would say, you know, is part of what we're doing right now, you know, trying to help people. You know, I'm willing to raise the promotion to 12% if people call in the next 20 minutes.
0: Oh, good. Okay.
1: And try to help them out.
0: Excellent. All right. You're going to get a call from me.
1: We'll just do the trade right now.
0: Yeah, give me that silver. What's wrong with you? All right, call right now and get an extra 2% until 6 o'clock. You have 19 minutes. Do you want to do it till 6 o'clock or till midnight? It's up to you.
1: Let's extend it to midnight. That way people don't have to crash on the freeway to call us.
0: Yeah. All of a sudden they're doing a cartwheel on the 101 because they're dialing you. All right.
1: Yeah.
0: call Rich right now or before midnight and get yourself 12% in free silver. 12% in free silver. So if you bought $100,000 worth of premium vintage gold coins, you're going to get $12,000 in free silver. You can do whatever the heck you want with it. You know, you can do whatever you want with it. It's yours. 833-362-3843. 833-362-3843. And don't forget, you know, you can take advantage of one or two of the deals, not both. You know, you can get either 10% in free silver, or you can ritual match your sell order on your stock. If it's close, that's a case by case basis. But if it's close enough, you could get out of your stock that you check every 8 seconds because you're crazy like me and Rich when we owned stock. We were checking a little day trading. I did day trading for like a week and it drove me crazy and I had to give it up.
1: Yeah.
0: How long did you do it for when you did it?
1: I did it a couple of years.
0: Oh, really?
1: Yeah.
0: Oh, no.
1: Yeah, a couple of years too long.
0: That really chews you up, huh?
1: Yeah, it eats you up.
0: Yeah, because you check it 20 every 20 minutes.
1: You check it every 20 minutes, and I'll never forget. I mean, a quick story. I had a hold on a stock, and somebody from my other work was calling me, and I was like, I'm not picking up the phone. I'm in the middle of a trade. And the guy kept calling. I finally picked up the phone, and the stock just dropped, and I lost like $1,800, and I never forgave him for that. don't you realize what I'm trying to do here?
0: I've done that before when people like call me two or three times and I finally pick up like, what do you want?
1: And it's like, hey, what the hell is so goddamn important? Yeah. Is my house on fire or what?
0: They're like, oh, I'll call you back. You don't seem to be in the mood to chat. That's funny. That's great. All right. Phone him up right now. Call Rich. Call one of the 15 people in the office right now. If you want to get gold and silver, this is the place to do it. Premium mintage gold coins are yours. And so when you buy them, you're going to get 12% in free silver. That is a sweet deal. Phone them up right away. 833-362-3843. 833-362-3843. Or go to the website. You can go to goldencrestmetals.com. A lot of information there. And you can also get the free information kit that will be FedExed to you or emailed to you. And it's about a 30-page report on how you can buy gold and silver with an IRA or a 401k without tax and without penalty. I guess taxes and penalties, isn't that correct?
1: Yeah. Tax and penalty free.
0: Yeah, that's a sweet deal, especially in California where the taxes are so high. So
1: yeah, that's why everybody's moving out.
0: Yeah, exactly. One of the guys, I can't remember who it was. I think it was the sheriff from Riverside or Inland Empire.
1: Chad Bianco.
0: Yeah, he says he's going to get rid of the state income tax. You see that?
1: Yeah.
0: That's a sweet deal.
1: It'll be interesting if he actually gets elected.
0: Yeah, but I'd like to see that happen. You know, that'll save a couple of bucks. Anyway, all right, so call this number right now. 833-362-3843. We got to take a small break. We'll come back and finish it up here before Gary and Shannon come on at 6 o'clock with some new material and best of material. So you got to listen to it carefully to figure out what's new, what's old. And maybe you can do that. 833-362-3843. Tim Conway Jr., Rich Jacoby. 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
8: Here's the latest. Spirit Airlines has grounded its fleet for good. Residents in West Hills are on edge after another burglary in the San Fernando Valley, and The Devil Wears Prada 2 is strutting to number one at the box office. We'll have more news at the top of the hour. We'll check your drive on the 118 next.
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2: Let's go to a crash on the 118 in Chatsworth.
15: It's going to be on the westbound side of the 118 just before Topanga Canyon. A vehicle fire here has the right shoulder blocked. Traffic is backed up to DeSoto Avenue. Through the Diamond Bar area, still have a wreck working on the 57 southbound before Grand Avenue. This one's blocking the two right lanes. You're going to be on the brakes from Temple Avenue. And some trouble through the Studio City area, 101 southbound before the 134. Look out for a crash blocking the left lane. Traffic is stopped here from Laurel Canyon Boulevard. With Southern California's most accurate traffic reports, I'm Jonathan Weiss.
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0: 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Every Saturday, 5 to 6 p.m. Tim Conway Jr., Rich Jacoby talking about gold and silver and how you can buy both or one or the other. And here's your phone number, 833-362-3843, 833-362-3843. And Rich, you said that people, a couple of weeks ago, you said the trend was people are buying all silver or mostly silver. Is that continuing or are people going back to gold?
1: They're somewhat going back to gold. So they're going like maybe 60-40 now. So 60% gold, 40% silver. So it's switching a little bit based on these articles that have come out about Deutsche Bank and Wells Fargo and their projections that they're putting out. So a lot of people are flocking to gold right now.
0: And, you know, I think, you know, obviously I have, you know, interest involved here, but I think this station is the best station for you to be on because people like information. And when you listen to talk radio, you're an information junkie. You need information. That's why I am astonished. When we did a story here, we've been doing the story for 2 weeks on how Spirit Airlines is going in the toilet and they're going to, you know, declare bankruptcy. And for 2 weeks, we've been talking about it. And so we did a story on this guy who was in the Bahamas with his fiance. They just got married and they're in the Bahamas. And they said they didn't know that Spirit Airlines was in trouble. And I thought to myself, man, that guy avoids radio, news, TV news, magazine shows like TMZ, Inside Edition. He avoids the internet, social media, texts, family, friends, travel agents. You have to avoid a lot of information to know that Spirit Airlines is in trouble.
1: Yeah, I mean, I don't know how you wouldn't even know that.
0: How would
1: you
0: not know?
1: I mean,
0: I think the airlines even tells you.
1: Maybe somebody's looking for the plane to land.
0: That's right.
1: You know,
0: it is
1: my flight's late.
0: Right. It's sad. There are a lot of jobs, and hopefully other airlines can absorb some of these people. But God, do you have to avoid a lot of information in your life to not know that that's going on? So that's what I'm trying to say. People listen to the station are information junkies. They can't get enough. They love information. And, you know, when you come on and talk about gold and silver over the last 6 months, gold has been up $611 over the last 6 months. Year to date, it's up $300. 1 year ago today, if you bought gold 1 year ago today, so May 2nd of 2025, you're up $1,382 an ounce. That's unbelievable. But you don't know that unless you're an information junkie. You know?
1: Unless you're listening. And,
0: that's right.
1: I mean, the only thing I would ever caution somebody about or say something is, like, if you didn't know if the Strait was open or closed, because it keeps changing hourly.
0: Right. Yeah, right. Exactly. I remember going to the beach when I was, probably 14 or 15 with a bunch of my friends. And I used to bring the LA Times with me and read Jim Murray's article from the sports page. And a buddy of mine said, why do you always read the newspapers? Those news stories change all the time. And I'm like, yeah, that's exactly why I read it.
1: Live in the past.
0: Yeah, because those stories do change, and I want to keep up on those changes. Yeah. But I think this is the perfect station, because you get a lot of people who love information. And this station also, they do worry about their future. You know, a lot of people, there are more people listen to talk radio who are diversified and worry about their future than listen to music. I bet that's 100% true.
1: Yeah, we get so many calls from KFI listeners that are concerned about their retirement and what's going to happen. We put them through an education process, before we even put them into metals.
0: Right. And also, a lot of people listen to KFI. They've had to deal with end-of-life issues for their parents, and they don't want their kids to have to go through the same thing.
1: Yeah, I mean, and we go through beneficiaries and how you list them and everything else. And then usually you have, like we've talked about, you have an FA who is probably close to the family, who doesn't want to lose his commissioner fee or her fee.
0: Right.
1: And they try to blockade, or block the sale of the metals. So, it's... You're juggling a lot of things. You're trying to endear yourself to the customer, but then you have somebody else who's selfish, who doesn't look out for the best interest. I mean, how much money have you made with your financial advisor? Has it been the same numbers that gold and silver racked up in the last year or 6 months? No.
0: Probably not. Yeah. All right. Call this number right now. Get a hold of Rich or the 15 people in the office right now. And tell them you want to diversify. You want to get into gold and silver. You don't want to end up like your parents, broke at the end, having to move into an uncomfortable retirement home where, maybe they mistreat you. It's just a real bad vibe at the end. You want as much money as you can at the end so your kids don't have to worry about you at the end. And that's how you do it. You diversify. 833-362-3843. 833-362-3843. 3843. And Rich, you also said that you get a lot of people who buy gold and silver, and at the end, when they have enough money to take care of themselves, a lot of the times they will that gold and silver to their kids. And I can't think of a better gift when mom or dad moves on than giving you something like that and helping you in your future.
1: Yeah, it's one of the best things to do. I mean, it's something that keeps on giving.
0: Yeah, I mean, to help your kids. I mean, you do it all the time. I know you got a big heart. I remember, a couple months ago, it was raining and you're out there on a Hyundai car lot looking for a car for your kid. I mean, we all do that, I know your kids are, in their 20s or late teens, early 20s. My daughter's going to be 21. But still, to me, my kid, and to you, your kid, they're always children. They're always going to be,
1: children. They're always going to be that way.
0: Yes, that we have to take care of. And I think doing this and, taking care of them, later on in life by giving them, gold coins or silver, or whatever, I think is a terrific thing. I really do.
1: Yeah, I agree.
0: Yeah. All right. Call this number right now. 833-362-3843. Get yourself gold or silver. You're going to get 10% in free silver when you buy premium mintage gold coins. 833-362-3843. And write that number down or punch it in your phone. If you're driving, hand the phone to your kid or your wife or husband and let them do it. Have somebody else in the car do it. 833-362-3843. Let me ask you a quick question. You have a better business sense than I do. The Spirit Airlines was offered a deal of $500 million as a reprieve. There was going to be a government loan.
1: The bailout.
0: The bailout, yeah. And then the government was going to own 90% of the airline, potentially up to 90%. Why would Spirit Airlines not do that? Is it better? It's better to own 10% of an airline than zero.
1: Yeah, than nothing.
0: Yeah, and keep all those people employed.
1: Yeah, because they're selfish people.
0: Yeah, or I think what happened also, I think United Airlines and American, those other airlines, they smell blood in the water.
1: Oh, and they wanted to go for the acquisition. Now, they're going to go through the liquidation period of the airplanes
0: and the routes, you know, and the gates.
1: And the routes and everything else. Yeah. And, you know, and I think that's what they were waiting for. That's why they're going for it. So it's unfortunate that that's happening.
0: Yeah. I think those planes, those yellow planes are going to be painted United and American by about midnight tonight. You know, off to the races with these.
1: Yeah, a golden tempo.
0: That's right. Yeah, why didn't we think of that? You know, two idiots. We talk about gold every week since October. There was a horse called Golden Tempo, and we both blew it.
1: What are you going to do?
0: You know what's going to happen next year? There's going to be a horse next year in the Kentucky Derby that we're not going to bet on named Tim and Rich. You know?
1: Yeah, we'll know the odds on that
0: right.
1: one.
0: Yeah, right. And then we're going to be like, we should have bet on Tim and Rich. That would have made sense. We should have been all over Golden Tempo. Even just as a publicity stunt, like, oh, we're on Golden Tempo in the Kentucky Derby. That may never happen again. What?
1: No.
0: I can't believe it. All right, call this number right now. 833-362-3843. Get yourself gold or silver or both. 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If you're close to retirement or you've reached retirement, there aren't many unlimited do-overs. You got to get this right towards the end of your life to make sure your kids aren't responsible for your well-being. And you don't want to move back in with your kids. You know, you love your kids love you, but you don't want to move back in with them at the end. You don't like it. They won't tell you they don't like it, but they're not thrilled with it either. You want to be on your own. You want that independency and to be independent and live on your own. That's why you need money. 833-362-3843. 833-362-3843. Rich, we'll see you next week, and we'll talk about hopefully Bloomberg will happen the next couple weeks, and we can play that on the air.
1: Yeah, and remember, you have up until midnight for the 12%.
0: Yes, okay, yes, 12% until midnight tonight, and then it's over. 833-362-3843. One more time, then we got to get out of here. Gary and Shannon are knocking on the door here. 833-362-3843. Rich, have a great week. We'll see you next Saturday. All right, thanks, man. All right, okay. I call that number right now or go to the website and goldencrestmetals.com. All right, coming up immediately is Gary and Shannon. They have the best of and some brand new material, so you can listen to that for 2 hours. And then Monks is coming on with Merrill for 2 hours from 8 to 10 p.m., and they'll have new material or best of material. But it'll be great. You got 4 hours set here. So if you're driving to, I don't know, the desert or you're driving up north or whatever, you're going to have 4 solid hours right now of best of really good material from both those shows. Gary and Shannon, and then followed by Chris Merrill and Michael Monks. All right. 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
4: Public doubts. I'm Brigida D'Agostino, live in the KFI 24-hour newsroom. Only 36% of Americans support U.S. military action against Iran, while 61% say it was a mistake, according to the latest ABC News Washington Post Ipsos poll. ABC's Alex Stone says President Trump has declared hostilities over, but has also suggested military operations could escalate again.
7: In a speech in Florida, the president not sounding like it's over.
11: Let's not talk about anything until it gets finished.
7: Congress has been asked to authorize past military actions, including in Afghanistan and Iraq. The U.S. bombing of Iran has mostly stopped since a ceasefire 3 weeks ago, but U.S. military operations continue.
4: That includes the U.S. naval blockade of Iran. About 50,000 troops remain in the Middle East. A couple dozen flights to and from California were canceled today after Spirit Airlines shut down operations overnight.
13: The company made the announcement early Saturday morning that it's immediately shutting down.
25: And I got a text message that states his flight is canceled,
13: leaving passengers at LAX and other California airports stranded.
26: We have kids to get home to, so it's delaying us from being home with our kids.
13: In California, Spirit flew in and out of LAX, Burbank, and Orange County's John Wayne International Airports. Spirit says if you had a flight with them today, there will be no one at the airport to help you, and your ticket will be refunded.
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4: Residents in West Hills are on edge after another burglary in the San Fernando Valley. Neighbors say a group ran off after a homeowner confronted them early this morning, but later returned and stole a truck from the driveway. The homeowner tells KTLA he's angry.
12: I saw it happening, and now thieves know that the police are spread thin, so they can do willy-nilly what they want to do. So until we start voting differently, it's not going to change.
4: Neighbors believe the suspects had been casing the area. SoCal Edison says it's paid more than $100 million to Eaton Fire victims, but some aren't taking the settlements.
16: About 1,500 people have gotten payout offers through the voluntary Wildfire Recovery Compensation Program, with more than 750 paid so far. Payments have ranged from about $20,000 up to $15 million, but not everyone affected by the fire is taking the money. Altadena Coalition founder Freddie Say.
17: Once you take the settlement, if it's going to cost you more to build, that's on you. There's a lot of different take-it-or-leave-its, including on the emotional impact on health. There's a lot of exemptions on things that they're not going to pay for.
16: The deadline to submit a claim is November 30th. Mark Rauner, KFI News.
4: A federal appeals court is temporarily blocking mail order access to an abortion drug.
18: A three-judge panel halted a federal rule that allowed mifepristone to be prescribed through telemedicine and then delivered by mail. Use of the drug has become more widespread since the U.S. Supreme Court overturned Roe v. Wade. In 2023, the FDA removed the requirement the drug be dispensed in person. The ruling will likely be appealed to the U.S. Supreme Court. Jim Roop, KFI News.
4: The Devil Wears Prada 2 is already strutting its stuff down the box office runway.
19: The sequel, reuniting Anne Hathaway, Meryl Streep, and Emily Blunt, brought in $10 million from previews Thursday night.
20: You are here to help us through our current scandal. 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
19: It's projected to earn between $75 and $80 million to top weekend movie ticket sales. Meantime, Michael is still expected to have moviegoers dancing in theaters. The Michael Jackson biopic is predicted to rake in another $45 to $50 million in its second weekend. Scott Carr, KFI News.
4: We're going to a crash on the 57 in Fullerton.
15: It's going to be on the southbound side of the 57 at Chapman Avenue. A wreck here blocking the carpool lane. Traffic slow from Imperial Highway. To the Chatsworth area, we have a vehicle fire on the 118 westbound before Topanga Canyon. That's on the right shoulder. You're going to be on the brakes from DeSoto Avenue. And good news in Montebello, crash clearing on the 60 eastbound before Findlay. It's been moved to the shoulder. Traffic's recovering from Atlantic Boulevard. And looks like we have some trouble through the Diamond Bar area, 57 southbound before Grand. Look out for a wreck here blocking the two right lanes. Traffic stop go from Temple Avenue. And through Pasadena, getting word of a stall on the 210 westbound after Sierra Madre. It's blocking the middle lane, and traffic is very slow there, coming away from Sierra Madre Villa Avenue. With Southern California's most accurate traffic reports, I'm Jonathan Weiss.
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22: Hey, it's Gary, and you're listening to the best moments from the Gary and Shannon Show, the stuff we couldn't stop talking about this week.
24: Some point to the killer rabbit incident is the reason why Republicans took the White House in 1980 and won a majority in the Senate, which they had not since 1954. What was the killer rabbit incident?
22: What was the killer rabbit incident?
24: That's a great question. It involved President, at the time, Jimmy Carter. He was on a fishing boat, April 20th, 1979, when a rabbit aggressively swam towards Jimmy Carter while he was fishing. It was in a pond on Carter's farm, and it was a swamp rabbit. The rabbit, according to Jimmy Carter, was hissing menacingly, its teeth flashing, its nostrils flaring. And so what did he do? He tried to scare it away. He hit it or splashed the water at it with his paddle. The rabbit subsequently swam away from him and climbed out of the pond, and Jimmy Carter survived. A White House photographer captured the subsequent scene, and unfortunately for Jimmy Carter, it was a slow news week. And after retelling the tale to a White House correspondent over several rounds of beers at a watering hole, the correspondent yammered to somebody in the press, and the press ran with it. Now, could you imagine a sitting president getting into it with a swamp rabbit? How bad that would look?
22: What makes it a swamp rabbit?
24: Well, it was a rabbit living in a pond. That's for one.
22: So then it was a pond rabbit.
24: Well, I mean,
22: I don't know much about
24: how much of a, was it a pond? How much of it was a swamp? I don't know.
22: Georgia ponds could be swamp.
24: But if you were in a pond fishing,
22: yes,
24: and a rabbit scared you, was menacing to you in any way, that would be a problem, right?
22: I don't know. I was going to say, I don't think a rabbit would be concerning to me.
24: It would not. And that's why it was a massive story, because it was a slow week. It was this big deal, like swamp rabbit terrifies the president, the whole bit. He goes on to lose the White House, and the Republicans as a whole lose the majority in the Senate. A lot of people say it's because of the killer rabbit incident. And that was on April 20th, 1979.
22: Did it have anything to do with, like,
24: Hitler?
22: Inflation in double digits or anything like that?
24: You mean the loss of the White House and the Senate?
22: Yeah, you think the swamp rabbit was top of mind when people hit the
24: All I can tell you is many, many, many people say that it had a role.
22: Okay. Welcome to Monday, April 20th.
24: Who won the Wiggle Waggle Walk?
22: There was no everyone. Did.
24: What?
22: Yes.
24: There's no winner at the Wiggle Waggle Walk?
22: It's not a race.
24: What? They're out there putting numbers on their chest for no reason. You don't win. You don't have a winner. There's got to be
22: your
24: a
22: nails
24: winner.
22: Done.
24: I did them.
22: Oh,
24: they're press-on nails.
22: Oh, okay.
24: What does that mean?
22: I don't know. What do you want me to say? I asked you if you got your nails done. That's all I'm supposed to say.
24: Okay. Do they look bad?
22: I can't say words after. Did you get your nails done? You know that that's a danger zone, and I'm not supposed to say anything.
24: So there's no winner in the Wiggle Waggle Walk.
22: I don't think
24: Isn't
22: that's
24: it
22: how
24: a
22: it
24: race?
22: Works.
24: It's not a race.
22: It's not a race. It's just for a chance for you to go walk around your place with your animals.
24: Maybe they should weave in a competition next year. See which dog, which owner wins. You could train with your dog. It could be a whole thing.
22: I'm sure there are. That would be cool. I'm sure there'd be races like that. You and your dog race a 5K or something like that. That'd be great. A little bit later in the show, we're going to talk about bookstores and these indie bookstores that are making a comeback. My wife and I actually drove to Ojai on Saturday, just on a whim.
24: I've never been, and I want to go.
22: It's a fun little place. We didn't spend very much time there. It actually was pretty crowded on Saturday.
24: I think I went wine tasting there once, but I've never really experienced it.
22: A little crowded because I guess on Sunday they did a marathon that started in Ojai, so there were a lot of people coming into town to get ready for the marathon.
24: Is it hot there?
22: It can be.
24: Yeah.
22: It wasn't. I mean, it was beautiful on Saturday and Sunday, but it can be.
24: What did you guys do up there?
22: We just walked around. But my wife went to one of these independent bookstores that is supposed to be a big deal. And it was cool. And she ended up getting a book. But she said the majority of the people in there were just taking selfies. They were just there to say that they were at Bart's Books. And they didn't buy anything. They just walked in, took a couple pictures, pretended to be reading, throw the book back up on the shelf, and then walk out.
24: I didn't know.
22: Post their thing on Instagram.
24: So I didn't know that was a thing that you posted. I'm in a bookstore. I read books.
22: I guess it is.
24: Huh.
22: And now, I mean, because it is harder to find those independent, smaller bookstores that everybody loves. I shouldn't say everybody. A lot of people love. That becomes sort of the unique. I'm actually pretty cultured and I really like older books.
24: Rarely do I read a book where I think everybody will love this book. And I finished a book last night and I really think everybody will love this book.
22: Is it the Buckeye book?
24: Yes.
22: My wife did read it. I don't know if I ever came back. You asked me and yeah. I found it on our bookshelf.
24: Did she like it?
22: It's already read. I don't remember what she said.
24: Oh, okay. I thought everyone would like this book, so maybe I'm wrong. But I loved this book. It was one of those books where, you know, yeah, it doesn't get it. I mean, I know right now,

0: I'm having a hard time.
1: Oh, you're blushing right now.
0: I'm having a hard time getting through some of this. It's very, it's what I would refer to as cliffhanger sex. Like,
1: Korean drama sex.
0: Okay. Well, I don't know what that means, but
1: it's pretty much the same thing.
0: But you know what's about to happen. Yeah, and there's like one line of pretty graphic, like what's about to happen. And then the chapter ends.
1: Ooh.
0: So.
1: Baloo. Yeah.
0: A little steamy in those chapter breaks.
1: Yeah, it's like the old TV shows where it would just show like a cigarette burning in an ashtray or whatever. Like you knew that
0: lipstick on
1: you
0: a
1: knew
0: glass.
1: The evening had moved into the bedroom, the boudoir. Yes.
0: A major earthquake in Japan, 7.7. They said that it was also going to increase the risk of a larger quake, but it's still only about 1% chance that they would see a mega quake.
1: Do you think Deborah Mark flips out over 7.7 in Japan?
0: Yes, because she believes that that will trigger earthquakes on this side of the Pacific.
1: Okay, all right.
0: I do believe that. Hope you enjoyed that as much as we did the first time around. More of the best of Gary and Shannon right after this.
2: Here's the latest. President Trump says the war with Iran is over, but U.S. forces and a naval blockade remain in place. Spirit Airlines has shut down after more than three decades in the skies, leaving passengers scrambling for flights. And Los Angeles is rolling out new efforts to stop Hollywood productions from leaving town. We'll check the freeways when we come back.
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0: You're tuned into the Gary and Shannon Weekend Show. All the best conversations, none of the commercials. Well, maybe fewer of them.
1: You're a runner. In fact, you like to tell me how many miles you run and make me shame me into trying to get off my couch and do something similar.
2: Hey, I was pretty proud of myself that I mustered up the energy yesterday to knock out a 10-miler at a pretty decent clip.
1: And the weather was perfect yesterday. It was just cool enough that it was cool enough.
2: It was actually getting a little windy though. So I did 10 loops, a mile loop, and I do that to just in case I just don't have the mental fortitude.
1: You're never too far away.
2: Too far away. That can happen.
1: That is smart.
2: But I had some serious grit yesterday morning. So about half the time I was going against the wind. But I did it. Hate to brag, but I did it. Felt good.
1: Are you a big shoe connoisseur?
2: I am. Yes. I've been running for so many years, and I've tried literally every brand, including this one that you're about to talk about. I'm going to go back to, after all of the shoes that I've run in, Hoka is right now my favorite.
1: That's the one you're in.
2: Yeah.
1: Every brand now has at least one super shoe in their lineup, mm-hmm. like depending on which, you know, Nike, Adidas, Puma, Brooks, OnCloud, Hoka. I mean, they've all got what they refer to now as a super shoe. World Athletics regulations actually limit some of the dimensions of shoes, like stack height, the amount of carbon plates that you can have in a legal racing shoe, specifically for those elite racers. Last week, there was a guy named Sebastian Saw, Tigist Assefa, and Yomif Kajelcha.
2: Easy for you to say.
1: In the London Marathon. Both Sebastian Sawe and Yomif Kajelcha became the first runners to break the 2-hour marathon.
2: It's so unfathomable to me.
1: The first half marathon I ran was 10 minutes longer than that. It was 2:10, or 2:15 or something like that. For a half marathon, these guys ran an entire marathon
2: in under two hours.
1: And they're crediting the Adidas Pro EV3 for their amazing times.
2: I love that. I mean, it's not the shoe. It's not. I'm going to tell you that. This is not the shoe. Yes, shoe matters. Shoes do matter. Size matters. Shoes. Shoes do matter. But the fact that you're able to clock that many miles under that amount of time.
1: That's more lungs and legs than it is feet.
2: DNA. Yeah. Genetics. That's what that is.
1: They talk about this being light, and I don't know how much my current shoes, I don't know how much these weigh. They're just like Vans. They're just.
2: Yeah. I mean, and the shoe weight does matter. It does. I mean, lighter the shoe, it is better. That obviously makes sense because I've run in some running shoes that are pretty acclaimed, but they're like blocks on my feet.
1: Yeah.
2: And you want to feel like you're on a cloud.
1: These Adidas Pro EV3s, they say, are about half, almost 50% lighter than the previous model, the Pro EV2.
2: It's a good ad, though, because now I want to get a pair and just see.
1: Yeah. But the thing is, they're going to run you.
2: How much?
1: Probably $200-$250, depending on where you're getting them. Pro Evo 3 has already been used to the London Marathon, as we said. A couple people that finished in under 2 hours. 1:59:30, in fact, was the finishing time.
2: The fastest time in history.
1: In history.
2: The fact that a human can go that quickly on land, it's mind-boggling.
1: I'd be curious to find
2: per mile
1: the record for barefoot marathon.
2: Oh I
1: can't imagine what your feet look like after 26 miles running barefoot.
2: Yeah, 10 miles of bad road, 26.2 miles of bad road. Oof. That's what your feet would look like.
1: But they said you're going to see this on athletes' feet throughout this year. Of course, always this is somebody from Adidas is saying this. Always very dependent on the preference of the athlete. We do have athletes, for example, in Japan that love to wear Takumi for their shorter distance races, but they are always trying to perfect the preference for those elite athletes. So you're going to see these popping up in half marathons as well. And then they say, is it, as you get shorter in the distances, is this the right shoe for you? Maybe not. But all of that weird amount of technology that goes into this.
2: Can we break this down? He ran a 4:33 on average mile. 4 minutes and 33 seconds for 26.
1: You and I couldn't do that right now mile. And he's doing it 26 times.
2: No, absolutely. And the speed is 13.16 miles per hour. It's like a go-kart.
1: Does that translate to a treadmill? Is that what mm-hmm. the number is on the treadmill when I dial it up?
2: Yeah, so if you go at a speed of a 6, that's a 10-minute mile. If you go 6.0 speed on a treadmill, that's a 10-minute mile. So it would need to be, I don't actually know.
1: Around 15? Nine?
2: No.
1: More
2: more than 9. Because I've run at an 8 on a treadmill. Well, I've gone more than an 8, but I'm very serious when it comes to this runner's talk. But
1: okay. So if it's dialed up to 10, that's a 6-minute mile. If it's dialed up to 15, that's a 4-minute mile.
2: See?
1: So it's somewhere like a 14. Between 13, 14.
2: 14.
1: That's ridiculous.
2: Can you imagine? My legs would fall off.
1: I wouldn't be able to stay on there.
2: It's amazing.
1: That would be awful. All right. Well, that was one of the highlights from the Gary and Shannon show this week.
0: Plenty more to come. Stay with us.
3: President Trump says the war with Iran is over as the conflict passes the 60-day mark. However, ABC's Selena Wang says U.S. forces remain in the region, the naval blockade is still in place, and the president has not ruled out new strikes.
4: President Trump claims hostilities with Iran have been terminated so he can bypass the legal deadline that requires the president to seek congressional approval to continue military action.
3: Despite telling Congress in a letter that hostilities have ended, Trump says he's considering escalating military operations. Spirit Airlines shut down overnight, ending more than 3 decades in the skies. The low-cost carrier, known for its bare-bones fares, stopped all flights at 3 a.m. ABC's Gio Benitez says employees and passengers across the country are now scrambling to find new ways home.
5: American promising to do what they can for Spirit customers and staff. They're already saying that they've implemented fare caps on main cabin tickets for Spirit routes where the airline also operates nonstop service. United also saying that overnight, capping the fares at $199 for one-way nonstops.
3: They're also working to fly Spirit employees back home. Los Angeles is fighting to keep its film industry.
0: LA Mayor Karen Bass is calling for a no-cap California film tax credit incentive to try to keep production in LA. She's also warning she won't support the Paramount Skydance deal involving Warner Brothers Discovery if it leads to job cuts. She recently rolled out local incentives like discounted city parking, faster permit processing, and reduced filming fees in an effort to make LA more competitive and keep productions from leaving town. A recent Film LA report shows TV and reality TV production is down, while feature film production is up slightly in LA. Heather Brooker, KFI News.
3: Elon Musk spent 3 days testifying this week in his lawsuit against OpenAI and its CEO, Sam Altman. Musk claims OpenAI abandoned its nonprofit mission after using his early donations. The company denies the claims. Purdue Pharma, the maker of OxyContin, has officially dissolved. ABC's Peter Haralambous says the company shut down Friday, nearly 3 decades after OxyContin won FDA approval as part of a $7.4 billion settlement tied to the opioid crisis.
6: A nonprofit entity will take the place of Purdue Pharma under new leadership with a mandate of treating opioid addiction. No employees of Purdue Pharma or its owners, the Sackler family, who deny responsibility, have ever been prosecuted for their alleged role fueling the opioid crisis.
3: More than 900,000 Americans have died since 1999 from opioid overdoses. We're going to a crash on the 110 in Elysian Park.
7: It's going to be on the southbound side of the 110 before Stadium Way. A crash here blocking the right lane. Traffic is slow here from Amador Street through the Sylmar area, 210 westbound before the 5. Still have a crash here along the right shoulder. You're going to be on the brakes from Yarnell Street. And some trouble through OC in the Fullerton area, 57 southbound at Chapman. Be on the lookout for a crash here blocking the carpool lane. Traffic slow coming away from Imperial Highway. With Southern California's most accurate traffic reports, I'm Jonathan Weiss.
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1: We welcome in on Wednesdays. We welcome our friend in Justin Warsham. I mean, I don't have to throw the word friend in there, do I?
2: I
1: mean,
2: yeah, I called you amigo and you got weird in the break. And I thought we were friends.
1: Well, yeah, we are. But I mean, do I have to keep saying it over and over again?
2: Sorry, Carrie.
3: I am just so glad.
2: I didn't make you do. I didn't mean to unintentionally set an expectation that you have to casually establish a relationship with me. I don't know. How else do you want me to? No, you don't. You don't have to call me friend. I'll assume it.
1: Save my words.
2: Yeah, it's really good. Well, that's a lot of expression for you.
3: You're my hero. You are my hero as a parenting expert.
2: Oh, really?
3: You.
2: I don't know. Easy. They're throwing the word expert around a little fast and loose there, Marla. I don't know if I'd go that far.
3: Justin, I always enjoyed you, but now I am a parent, I literally look forward to this segment because
2: that's very sweet.
3: I listen and get little nuggets that I take away. You make me feel better about...
2: That's the goal.
3: Just being a mom. Okay,
2: that's the real goal.
3: The only one.
2: Everybody should be lowering the bar, in my opinion. I feel like this is an unintended thing. The real joke that started this was that I thought it'd be funny if I brought in situations that would affirm Shannon's choices to not have kids. That was how this started many, many years ago.
3: Oh, I didn't know that.
2: And then since then, it kind of morphed into this thing of like, we talk a lot about, hey, remember when we were kids and how nobody did stuff like this? And we all seem to be pretty high functioning adults.
3: 1,000%.
2: And everybody's very nervous about the well-being of their children. So maybe, I don't know if that's necessary. Like, there's goods and bads for all of it. But yeah.
1: There is a story that's actually come up a couple of times over the last week or so. Emma Greedy, I don't know if that's their name.
2: She's, I like it.
1: Entrepreneur, founding partner of Skims and Good American.
2: It's like a jean company. She's connected to the Kardashian family.
1: I was gonna say, Kardashian connection, something like that. Anyway, she sparked some controversy when she talked about spending 3 hours with her kids on the weekends.
2: That's it.
1: By choice.
2: Yes.
1: And then described herself as a high impact core memory mom.
2: Yeah. I had issue with that,
1: too. She's not the kind of parent to cut her kids' sandwiches into fun shapes or something like that. She's not going to do it all. She's not going to be present, succeed, manage everything, because that's just not a sustainable thing.
3: So this is the extreme case of quality over quantity, perhaps?
2: That's what I think would be her argument. Okay. Here's the thing. The problem with this is that when we start attacking a woman that has her presumed level of income or affluence for only spending 3 hours with her kids, then we're also implying that a person who is a single parent and has to work on the weekends and doesn't even get those 3 hours with their kids is neglectful, which I don't think is the point that anybody would want to. I'll speak for myself. That's not the point that I want to make. I will tell you that the reason why I left stand-up comedy is because I felt like I wasn't around my kids as much. And I struggled with, and still do, struggle with the idea that by implying that there are other people who are stand-up comedians that are bad parents because they didn't do the same thing. Mm. Which also, this is really lame in my mind, but it's the God's honest truth. It also made me feel like I was somehow saying something negative about people who serve in the armed forces and they are they're stationed somewhere that they don't see for months or years sometimes. Mm-hmm. Don't even see their kids being born, that means they're bad. And when I was making that decision, my dad gave me, like, he didn't really tell me a lot of like, you should be doing this unless I asked him, but he goes it's not about the quantity of the time, it is the quality of the time. And he did say, just because you're home and maybe have a 40-hour week job doesn't mean that you're going to spend more time with your kids. When you're around, all he said, right now when you come home, you're home, like you're in it. And he said, and it's because you're gone a lot. But when you're around a lot, you kind of start to unintentionally take it for granted.
1: I think, to echo your dad, that in this context, this woman talking about 3 hours a weekend with her kids intentionally, that intention is also the important thing.
2: Yeah.
1: And when I say that, I mean, when the kids find out that she did this thing, whatever it is, that she intentionally set aside 3 hours per weekend, and then they did something like they went to Coney Island or whatever term, however she's spending these 3 hours for what she thinks are going to be these core memories, she's missing out on the dumb stuff.
2: Yes.
1: And sometimes the dumb stuff
2: is
1: the best stuff. Mm-hmm. It's we don't know much about her lifestyle. We're making decisions based on her comment about spending 3 hours. But What about when the kid's not feeling well and they climb into bed with you in the morning and you just like, you just melt because you want to be able to take care of them, or you end up, you know, unintentionally playing a game with them or playing with Legos or something like that. And you end up there for much longer than you intended. And that's the kind of thing that your kids are going to remember. Not that mom bought us tickets to the Met or that we went to a Knicks game. I mean, those are all good things. And generally, you would imagine those are positive. But if the intention is so processed, then when the kids get that, they're just going to think that, well, I was just a thing
3: you're
1: on the schedule.
3: You're on the clock.
2: So you were a block of time.
3: Your 3 hours starts now.
2: And what I thought that was what the point I thought you were going to make is that when these kids get older and if they ever find out this information or whatever, I'm sure they're going to be fine, right? But the reality is that this is what I deem to be enough time for you,
1: right?
2: And it is a small percentage of the overall life. And again, people are going to live their lives the way they live. I made active choices because it's important to me. That does not mean people who don't make those same active choices are lesser parents.
1: Right.
2: Yes. That was never my intent. I told my dad, I said, I am not happy with what my life is right now. And I think that if I was around my family more, that would make me happy. And so I made sacrifices to make those choices. And I also know I've had friends who are moms that work a lot and they don't get to spend a lot of time with their kids. But I've also interacted with their kids like on the weekend and seen them with their families. And these are delightful, loving families. Right. And these children love their parents.
3: Thank
2: and you can tell
3: this.
2: That they feel loved. And I think it's really about the quality of that time. Really truly think that is
3: from the mom here who is doing two jobs today.
2: Yeah,
3: the level of guilt that I feel for saying yes to Gary when he texts me, you know, can you fill in and play radio?
4: Not my fault.
3: And no,
4: say no. And
3: I then talk to my husband.
5: Why are you ruining her daughter's life?
3: And it's, you know, 2 days this week that I'm doing the double shifts.
2: Yeah,
3: you know.
2: I imagine your regular job doesn't have short shifts either, right?
3: No, I work nights and that's really hard. I mean, there's so much mom guilt in me, but I love my daughters. You know, look, I'm helping pay bills, right?
2: Yes,
3: I mean, this isn't because I do love my work. I love my job.
2: Yes.
3: Clearly.
2: And that's okay.
3: But I'm also setting a good example for her.
2: Here's what I'll tell you, and I know we got to go, but my dad told me that when I was making this decision, he goes, when you were 8 years old, how many weeks out of the month do you think I was home? I said, all of them. He goes, wrong. I was gone 3 weeks, bare minimum, all of those months when you were 8 years old because of my job. I had no clue. And I don't think that the kids think the way we think, because it's really about it's the underlying foundation, the subtext of it all. If you're there for love, you're there for boundaries and you're guiding. I had a huge argument with my son last night at midnight because he just I'm not getting through to him that he needs to understand he needs to work harder at school. And I was like, and we're having this fight. And I had to tell him, like, I don't need you to like me for me to do what I'm supposed to do for you. Mm-hmm. I hope so. I hope we can come out of this. But if I try to make it about you liking me, then I'm going to fail you. Right. That's my opinion.
3: Yep.
2: And maybe that makes me a crappy dad. We're not going to find out till you're 30.
1: And we'll all realize our kids don't remember the things the way we remember them.
2: Oh, I have so many things.
1: I mean, it's just one of those things.
2: My kids aren't that old and I've already learned so much about it.
1: Well, that was one of the highlights from the Gary and Shannon show this week.
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6: 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President Trump says the conflict with Iran is over, but questions remain as the U.S. keeps its naval blockade in place. Spirit Airlines has shut down after more than 30 years in the skies, and an invasive mussel is spreading across California and damaging critical water systems. 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
1: Hey, it's Conway Show. Monday at 6 p.m. We're going to do a deep dive on these e-bikes. There might be a total ban in Los Angeles. So we'll get into all of it 6 p.m. Monday right here on KFI.
28: Welcome to the weekend with Gary and Shannon. We come through this week and picked out the moments worth hearing twice.
29: In Hilton. Justin Warsham has joined us. We talk about parenting. This is the video that we're talking about. A mom holding the camera, showing a kid standing in Crocs, parenting issue number one.
30: Oh.
29: On the back porch. On the back
30: porch.
29: Were
30: they in sport mode, though?
29: No, I don't think so. I don't think so. Unfair joke.
31: How many trinkets did they have on?
32: How you picked my cat up and slammed it on the ground.
29: She said PlayStation
32: multiple
29: 5.
32: Times.
29: Yep.
32: Do it.
29: Yep.
32: Now pick it up and do it again. I want you to raise it up on your tiptoes and slam that as hard as you can like you did my motherfucking cat. Pick it up and do that again. Since you got anger issues, we're going to fix them today. Pick it up and do that shit again.
29: I don't know why he's got anger issues.
30: So you're going to do a great job. Both of you actually are going to do a great job of breaking this down and articulating this for me, actually. Because I think when I hear this, right, what I hear is like what I felt like a lot of parents that either are parents or people that we knew as parents, like this seems like a 40-year-old parenting style, right? Like, this seems like ancient.
29: Very old school, yeah.
30: In the way it was like, oh, like, you want to try smoking? Smoke the whole pack now. Right. That's what you're going to do.
31: Tell me how you feel after that.
30: Right? Like, and I don't know what's wrong with me, that there's a part of me that looks at that and was like, I get it. Like, that makes a lot of sense what she's trying to convey. But then there's, like, this modern parent in me that's like, how do you expect to solve anger issues with anger? Right. But also, how should you be calm and collected about them hurting an innocent animal? And I'm not even somebody who thinks like animals are that precious, if that makes sense.
29: No, you know? It does. It does point to a significant problem. If a kid thinks an animal is in play when they're angry like that, there's other stuff going on with that kid.
30: That's a good point. Like, I mean, now when they're 30, what becomes the animal then?
29: Right.
30: If it's just a below you kind of a thing.
29: So I'm not saying that, I feel torn as well about this.
31: But how, let me just ask, is the cat significantly injured or is it just the idea that he threw the cat down? Maybe he's allergic to the thing.
29: We haven't seen much. I haven't seen anything about the cat.
30: That's okay. True. There's nothing that mentions anything. I don't think that the cat got slammed multiple times. If it did, the cat is barely with us as it is.
29: Right.
30: Yeah. That cat run, like, you ever see a vet try to give a shot to a cat?
29: Yeah.
30: The level of gear that they have to put on.
29: They're like, wily.
30: Yeah.
31: Is it wrong to point out that the PS5 isn't cheap?
30: No.
29: Well,
30: but it's important to the kid.
29: Bought it. I mean, I don't think this kid, he looks like he's 8 or 9 or 10 or something like that. He's not bringing in a bunch of scratch to get this himself. I don't worry about the, I was going to say, I don't know if I'd necessarily worry about the value of it other than
30: the emotional value to him.
29: For you.
31: Yeah.
29: We're selling that thing on Facebook Marketplace today, and I get the money. Not you, I.
30: That was a lot of the parents' comments on the video, was they said, you take it away, you don't make him destroy it.
31: Yeah.
30: But there's this element. I hate to keep playing devil's advocate.
31: It's the idea of being grounded, right? You cannot use the PS5. Whatever it is that you love the most in life right now, which for him probably is the PS5, you can't, even if it's for 6 months, sorry, you can't have it.
30: There's just, I feel like there's a lot of context that we are not getting in that, like, this might be a final straw. Like, maybe this kid has behavioral concerns and this parent is just trying, all of us across the board are just doing what we think is best.
29: Right.
31: Another violent action.
30: I'll say this, the most abusive thing I feel I have done to my children, besides constantly crying in their presence, maybe.
29: True.
30: I had my older son, when he was like 4 or 5, he would finally take cold medicine. And then he got another cold. And then when he took it, it made him like gag and throw up again. And I was dumb and I regret it to this day. But I was like, we are not stepping back. I will die on this mountain. This is what I am going to do. And I spent a good 5 hours just like coaching this kid. Like, we're going to do it. We're going to try toothpaste. We're going to try juice. We're going to try honey. We're getting jam and crackers involved. Like, and then there was a moment where I just got tired. I'm like, you just need to do it. You've done it before.
31: Just a spoonful of sugar.
30: I tried that. So it's this weird thing where you get caught in this loop. Not that I'm saying this is what this woman, but for me, it was like, this is the time. When he takes it this time, he's going to keep it down. Now, just to be clear, every time he sipped it, my kid didn't throw up 87 times during this 5 hour window. It was a lot of conversations.
29: Sounds like a CIA black site than a bathroom. Right?
30: It's a Guantanamo Bay.
31: I'm feeling pretty good about my parenting.
30: That's what I do
31: right
30: too,
31: now.
30: Marla. That's what I do too. I'm an expert in that arena especially. But later on, I have had the conversation with my son and he doesn't remember it being as severely traumatic. Like, he was just like, I remember just not wanting to do it, not understanding why you didn't understand why it made me sick. But
29: and on the other side, you're going to do something that you think you might even remember, something innocuous that you did or said, and
30: I've already
29: for some
30: done
29: reason
30: it.
29: They remember it. I mean, they remember the shoes they were wearing, the shirt they were wearing, what you were wearing. I mean
30: he's already told me. I said to him like 2 weeks ago, I said, if the fact that I didn't push you more to get a job while you were in high school somehow makes it difficult for you to transition out of my house, I will feel that I failed you. And what I was trying to say, it was like, say what I think as a parent so he could remember when he has kids. What he heard is, you're a failure.
29: Yeah.
30: And I was, thank God.
29: He heard, wah, wah.
30: Yeah.
28: Hope you enjoyed that as much as we did the first time around.
29: More of the best of Gary and Shannon coming up right after this.
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0: War debate. I'm Brigitte D'Agostino, live in the KFI 24-hour newsroom. President Trump has told Congress the U.S. conflict with Iran has terminated, citing no exchange of fire since the April ceasefire. Democrats argue the ongoing naval blockade still counts as hostilities. ABC's Selena Wang says the administration is not ruling out future military action.
5: With peace talks stalled, Trump now warning Iran has two options.
6: Do we want to go and just blast the hell out of them and finish him forever, or do we want to try and make a deal? I mean, those are the options.
5: Iranian state media reports Tehran has sent a new proposal to the U.S.
0: Trump says he's not satisfied with that proposal. Spirit Airlines has grounded its fleet for good after more than three decades. The budget carrier says all flights are now canceled after bailout talks failed, leaving the airline without the $500 million it needed to keep flying. About 17,000 workers will lose their jobs now. Transportation Secretary Sean Duffy outlined the next steps during a press conference this morning.
9: What Spirit Airlines is now going to do is go through an orderly liquidation process. We'll see how that develops over the course of the next several days.
0: The last Spirit Airlines flight to land at LAX departed from New Jersey. The latest in a string of San Fernando Valley burglaries happened early today in West Hills, where thieves stole a truck from a driveway. Police say it happened on Highlander Road near Valley Circle Boulevard. The homeowner says the ongoing crime spree is the result of failed leadership.
10: Thinking that we just start using how we feel about how people should act doesn't work on thieves. They don't have a value compass. They want what you have, they'll take it. You're not home, they'll go to your neighbors, they'll come back when you're not around.
0: A break-in attempt was also reported in Encino, but it's not clear if the incidents are related. A fast-spreading invasive mussel is harming the environment and blocking water systems in California.
11: Golden mussels, originally from Asia, were first found in the port of Stockton in October 2024 and have spread quickly across the state. They form large groups that clog pipes and water systems and threaten the health of local rivers and wildlife. The mussels have already clogged a new $100 million floodgate. Removing them is expensive and difficult. Golden mussels are hard to control because they have no natural predators, can survive in nearly all water conditions, and reproduce quickly, with one female able to produce up to a million offspring a year, which sounds exhausting. Mark Roner, KFI News.
0: The Pentagon has reached deals with seven tech companies to use their AI in its classified computer networks.
31: This will allow the military to tap into AI-powered capabilities to help it fight wars. The Pentagon says that Google, Microsoft, Amazon Web Services, NVIDIA, OpenAI, Reflection, and SpaceX will provide their resources to help augment warfighter decision-making in complex operational environments. The Defense Department has been rapidly accelerating its use of AI in recent years, but AI has already raised concerns that its use could invade Americans' privacy or allow machines to choose targets on the battlefield. Deborah Mark, KFI News.
0: Let's go to a stall on the 110 in downtown LA.
12: It's going to be on the southbound side of the 110 after the 101 freeway. Conked out vehicle here in the center lane and traffic slow from Sunset Boulevard. Through the Elysian Park area, 110 southbound before Stadium Way. Look out for a crash here blocking the right lane. You're going to be on the brakes from Amador Street. And through the Sepulveda Pass, we have some road work going on the northbound side of the 405 this weekend. Between Mulholland and Sepulveda Boulevard, the four right lanes coned off there. Traffic is slow from Sunset Boulevard. And we have a crash in the Diamond Bar area, 57 southbound. The off-ramp to Grand Avenue partially blocked. You're on the brakes here from Sunset Crossing. And some trouble through Anaheim Hills, 91 westbound at Weir Canyon. A crash here in the center divider. Traffic is stop and go from the 241. With Southern California's most accurate traffic reports, I'm Jonathan Weiss.
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28: 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Well, maybe fewer of them.
29: Jeannie Buss has donated the maximum amount she can, which is still only $1,800, but it is the maximum amount to candidate Spencer Pratt in the mayor's race.
31: But that's what goes to, if you were listening to us on Monday, with the reporting that Pratt has out-fundraised Bass.
29: Yeah.
31: And we talked about the fact that he is that celebrity status, and celebrities are gathering around him, and celebrities have money. And Jeannie Buss, you can argue, is she a celebrity? I'd say yes. And she's got a lot of money.
29: She's got a lot.
31: But what does that say about somebody of that caliber who is going to give what as much as she can? I mean, and that means if she could give more, she'd probably give more. Will this equate to votes?
29: Yeah, that's the biggest question. Mm-hmm. Sports-wise, Oilers won again, so the Ducks are now up 3-2 in that playoff series. So game six tomorrow night in Anaheim. Lakers could close out their first-round series against the Rockets tonight at Crypto. They tip off at 7. Angels lost to the White Sox 5-2 yesterday. They're already playing. They're in the bottom of the second there in Chicago. Dodgers lost to the Marlins 2-1. Their game coming up right after noon, by the way. They're taking on the Marlins at Dodger Stadium. First pitch just after 12. Listen to all the Dodger games on AM 570 LA Sports and stream all the games on the iHeartRadio app. Use the keyword AM 570 LA Sports. 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Discover Japan's number one selling beer, Seek. What is unique? So, owners of second homes...
31: How many own, how many people own right. two homes? It's hard enough to own a home.
29: Let me get 95% of the people to tune out. Owners of second homes could get a bunch of money under this new initiative that the city has proposed, or I should say the mayor has proposed in her new budget for the city of LA. The mayor actually calls for creating a new revenue stream by allowing people who own those second homes to rent it out on a short-term basis.
31: Who arguably don't need that second stream.
29: They do not need that. They already have a second home.
31: Yep.
29: But... that is currently prohibited under city law. Naive me thought the city would not have say when it comes to short-term rentals. I can understand an HOA maybe on that very, very macro level. An HOA might be able to do something like that. Mm-hmm. But I didn't realize a city had the power to do something like that. Hmm. Now, what they're saying is they want to expand our existing housing stock because of the upcoming events that we've got. When you talk about World Cup, Summer Olympics, Super Bowl, all that sort of thing. And the mayor's office said that this specific plan would... provide additional tax revenue for the city, would open up some extra beds for people that are coming into town for those events, but it would expire at the end of 2028.
31: So to take effect, the city council would need to approve a vacation rental ordinance. Who's against this? Who do you think?
29: The unions.
31: The hotel workers' unions, hotel companies, affordable housing advocates. They just say that this will further deplete the city's limited housing stock.
29: Okay. That part of it, I don't quite understand at all. You're telling me.
31: Because it's not up for rent anyway, perhaps.
29: But that's not this was brought up in the governor's debate last night. That's not the issue. When it comes to homelessness and you want to paint a broad brush of what homelessness is, it's not because some rich guy who lives in Rancho Palos Verdes has also a small place on the west side that he wants to rent out for a few weeks in August of 2028. That's not a homelessness issue. That's not the thing that is preventing people from getting off the streets.
31: That's not fixing anything, right?
29: It's such a weird cudgel to beat people over the head with. Bob Blumenfield has said this significant policy change like this should go through the regular council process, should not be part of the budget process. He says it's huge. It would require a lot of vetting. Of course, he chairs the Planning and Land Use Management Committee, which

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0: 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We combed through this week and picked out the moments worth hearing twice.
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1: There is a documentary on Netflix called Trust Me, The False Prophet. And it's all about how self-proclaimed religious prophet Samuel Bateman established control over members of the FDLS, the Fundamentalist Church of Jesus Christ of Latter-day Saints. Like I mentioned, this was the same area where Warren Jeffs was operating. Warren Jeffs convicted in 2011 for sexually assaulting two girls, sentenced to life in prison. While he was gone, there was a vacuum that existed. A lot of people waiting to be told what to do, what to believe, who to believe, how to function. And Samuel Bateman swooped in. Now, this is a different documentary because it includes hundreds of hours of footage, recorded conversations, firsthand testimony. You're getting footage from inside the homes here in Short Creek. This is Hilldale, Utah, Colorado City, Arizona. You're going inside the homes of these girls, of these women, of Samuel Bateman. How are you getting into their homes? How are you seeing this footage? Well, there was a couple who descended upon this area after Warren Jeffs was put away to see how the FDLS people were doing. And it was a woman by the name of Christine Marie and her video producer husband, Tolga Katas. And they moved to Colorado City in 2016, so 5 years after Jeffs is convicted, to see how these women are doing, to offer help, to document it all. Now, as you can imagine, it took some real work for the community to embrace Christine, Maria, and Tolga, but they ended up doing just that. And so this footage in real time is able to chronicle the rise of this guy, Samuel Bateman. And Samuel Bateman has not even a modicum of charisma, which is always fascinating to me. I understand, you know, Charles Manson. I understand Ted Bundy. I understand some of these cult leaders, the yoga guy, that have a magnetism about them, mm-hmm. that have, you know, the riz. They have a way of talking to people, riz. Of bringing people in, of just getting people to do things for them. We all know people like that. And they had it. This guy did not. This guy was a nothing person who was just using Warren Jeffs' own words, his own journal entries, to kind of run it back. And that's what he did. He ran it back. The same playbook that Warren Jeffs used, minus the charisma, Samuel Bateman was able to do in terms of signing up these women as his wives and then daughters and hiding it all and the same manipulative tactics and all of that.
4: You mentioned the people that were behind this. They were there, like you said, to help support some of the people. They were part of a nonprofit to support those people who had been affected by human trafficking. The group was called Voices for Dignity. And this was not the plan was not for a big investigative documentary. That's not what they were planning on doing. But because they were there and because they had the access that they did, they realized they might have something here. And this guy, Samuel Bateman, knew that they were there and was like, hey, maybe I should be a part of this. Maybe you guys would like to see how we run things around here. And it starts out very simply. They talk about the earliest footage from, say, 2021. And it's just the normal community events. There's meals and there's meetings, informal things, informal get-togethers. And they said over time, the recordings capture more structured aspects of their internal dynamics, especially watching Samuel Bateman interact with his many wives and the followers.
1: He was able to convince, under the guise of God, at least two different men of signing over their wives and their daughters to be Samuel Bateman's wives. taking all the women in these two guys' families as his wives. And then at one point, not to spoil anything or the horror of it, but Samuel Bateman would have sex with these guys' family members in front of them. Like, it seems like he, under the guise of this is what the God is telling me to do, was having orgies with underage girls in front of other underage girls. I mean, it's awful, just the awful things. And it's so gross because the footage does show the rooms. And like at one point he had a home there just devoted to like his sexual exploits or whatever. And there was one room in the home and nothing is kept very well. Everything's a mess. And at one point, like he has the bed and then he expands the bed with another bed. And it's just gross even having a camera in that room, knowing, you know, what he has done. It's just, it's so foul. And he, like some of these other cult leaders or whatever, are just so taken with the money they're able to raise, but they don't really know how to spend it in a tasteful way. So like he's got like a couple Bentleys and this garish white leather jacket with Affex to it that no man should ever wear. And he wears it all the time. And he has this infatuation with the Queen of England that he is going to bring the Queen of England to the home. And he seems very set on the Queen of England being the next goal to bring her and the royal family to see what they're doing and the way they live.
4: Wow. We'll talk about how it is that he eventually got caught.
1: Some of these, and the terrifying thing and the reason you don't want to look away is because these women are not dum-dums. But yet it is such a powerful.
4: They're under some control somehow.
1: Yes.
4: That was a good one. We got more best of moments on the way. Don't go anywhere.
5: Only 36% of Americans support U.S. military action against Iran, while 61% say it was a mistake. That's according to the latest ABC News Washington Post Ipsos poll. ABC's Alex Stone says President Trump has declared hostilities over, but has also suggested military operations could escalate again.
6: In a speech in Florida, the president not sounding like it's over.
7: Let's not talk about anything until it gets finished.
6: Congress has been asked to authorize past military actions, including in Afghanistan and Iraq. The U.S. bombing of Iran has mostly stopped since a ceasefire 3 weeks ago, but U.S. military operations continue.
5: That includes the U.S. naval blockade of Iran. About 50,000 troops are in the Middle East. Spirit Airlines is shutting down after failing to secure about $500 million in emergency funding to stay afloat. ABC's Michelle Franzen says the budget carrier helped define the area of no-frills air travel, ultra-low base fares with fees for nearly everything else.
8: A model that's spread across the industry, but the bargain carrier buckling under years of pressure. First, the COVID pandemic, then competition from larger airlines, and most recently, surging fuel costs, more than doubling.
5: The shutdown will affect about 17,000 workers. A new West Coast healthcare fraud strike force is bringing together federal and local agencies to crack down on healthcare fraud in Northern California, Nevada, and Arizona.
9: The data shows that the need for this new strike force is urgent and undeniable.
5: The Department of Justice says fraud costs taxpayers millions and hurts people who depend on government health care programs. The CEO of Starbucks is making the case for a $9 cup of coffee.
10: Brian Nickel says the company is doing really well with Gen Z and millennials. Nickel was asked how Starbucks deals with the K-shaped economy and appealing to Americans that make a lot and those that don't.
11: What we know is what's definitely something that drives that value is to be able to have a great seat, have a great moment of connection with a barista.
10: Nickel says the company won't play a game of discounts or promotions. He says people will pay more if they believe it's a special experience. Michael Crozier, KFI News.
5: Residents along California's central coast could hear sonic booms late tonight as SpaceX prepares to launch a Falcon 9 from Vandenberg Space Force Base just before midnight. We're going to a crash on the 5 in Arleta.
12: It's going to be on the northbound side of the 5 before Osborne Street. This one's blocking the carpool and the left lane. Traffic is slow from Brantford Street. They had a big slowdown through the Van Nuys area. That's due to a brush fire next to the freeway. The 405 southbound Between Victory and Burbank, that has all lanes blocked. Traffic has stopped from Sherman Way. And some trouble on the other side of the 405 through the Sepulveda Pass roadwork on the northbound side between Mulholland and Valley Vista. The four right lanes coming off till 5 a.m. Monday. Traffic is backed up to Sunset Boulevard. With Southern California's most accurate traffic reports, I'm Jonathan Weiss.
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4: Welcome back to the weekend edition of the Gary and Shannon Show. We pulled some of the highlights, so you don't have to.
1: Here's honorable mention.
24: Honorable mention.
25: Not supposed to mention.
3: Not to mention
7: it's been an honor serving with you all.
19: Didn't I mention it?
22: What an honor it is.
24: Great and honorable Moses.
25: So today we're holding auditions to become the newest member of Honorable Mention.
1: I'm interested to see how the legislation keeps up with technology when it comes to self-driving cars, because Tesla's, from what I heard, pretty much the autopilot feature drives you. Is that right?
4: Yeah.
1: How often do you use it?
4: Well, I don't do the full self-driving very often, because I'm still a little uncomfortable with it. It's still a little bit, it's a learning curve,
1: right,
4: to be able to sit there and relax while it's going. But I'll do the thing where it drives, you know, smart cruise control, stays in the lane kind of thing. I'll do that all the time.
1: But is it also a hurdle you have to get over, giving control to the car?
4: Listen, I can make the argument. I can tell myself, statistics can tell me, that it's 1,000 times safer to let the car do everything. It's not comfortable.
1: In this case, a woman, Kimberly Brown is her name. She's 37. She was traveling northbound on the I-75 in Florida, intoxicated at more than twice the legal limit. And she made the assumption that her Tesla would get her home safely. Autopilot.
4: Yeah, the thing is, you can't fall asleep. And that's what her problem was, because if you don't respond, you got to put weight on the steering wheel. Basically, your face has to be pointed towards the front of the car, like you're watching what's going on. If the car doesn't sense you paying attention, the whole thing is supposed to basically slow down, pull over, and turn off because you're hammered or asleep or both.
1: That's exactly what happened. When she stopped responding to the vehicle's alerts, the car came to a stop in the middle lane of the interstate.
4: Now, that I don't think it's supposed to. I think it's supposed to at least pull over, I thought.
1: This is enough.
4: I've never gotten that far. But
1: this is enough to know that I don't want to try that.
4: There was an article in the LA Times today that now law enforcement in California can ticket autonomous vehicles. Like, think Waymos, right? You could be completely drunk in a Waymo, right? Yeah.
1: Yeah.
4: Because you're not in control of it.
1: Yeah, it's a taxi, essentially.
4: So
1: what's the difference between a Tesla autopilot and a Waymo? That's why I'm saying the legislation to keep up with the technology and, you know, differentiate between autonomous driving vehicles.
4: Here's number nine.
26: Number nine.
27: I did 9 plays. If a cop's dirty, 9 times out of 10, his partner's dirty, too.
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29: I stay up till 9 o'clock.
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31: I feel ready to go another 9 in.
32: Niner. Did I catch a niner in there? Were you calling from a walkie-talkie?
4: Man, the writers of Westworld, remember that HBO show from a few years ago? They had this thing nailed. South Africa has had it to withdraw to its draft national policy on artificial intelligence because some of the rules were AI generated, but they were generated using sources that did not exist. The communications minister said that they pulled this thing after they found out at least 6 of the academic citations were what they refer to as AI generated hallucinations that cited things that do not exist. In that old TV show, in the TV show from HBO, they referred to those as reveries, things that didn't actually happen, but that the robots believe had happened in the past.
1: Number 8.
33: It would be great.
34: Every 8 seconds.
35: I'm listening to 8 different bosses drone on about mission statements.
1: Amazing. There is a chemist at the University of Oregon that is involved with his latest project, and it is this: discovering a novel means of measuring the flavor profile of coffee simply by sending an electrical current through a sample beverage. His results have appeared in the new paper in the journal Nature Communications.
4: Triboelectricity arises from the accumulation of opposite electric charges on the surfaces of 2 different materials to contact with each other, which is why apparently there are clumps in some of their fine grind level espressos. And that when you add that that little bit of electricity, it breaks those things up and makes a better cup of coffee.
1: He says there's an objective way to make a statement about what people like in a cup of coffee. The reason you have an enjoyable cup of coffee is that you've selected a coffee of a particular roast color and extracted it to a desired strength. Until now, we haven't been able to separate those variables. Well, thank God, Christopher. I'm so glad.
4: Good thing somebody's on it. Here's number, seven.
3: The seventh son of the seventh son.
5: We're on for 7 days.
6: With the government, Sector 7.
3: 5-7.
8: 7 a.m.
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11: 7 Nation Army couldn't hold me.
4: Several people, several monks specifically, have been arrested at an airport in Sri Lanka.
1: They had weed on them, guys.
4: Yeah, but don't say it like that. They just had a little itty-bitty bit of weed.
1: Apparently, they had some kush on them. Now, if you're in the biz, you know that kush is a potent strain of cannabis. And the monks, after a four-day vacation in the Thai capital, had had secured 242 pounds of it.
4: Wow.
1: Hidden in their luggage.
4: That's a lot of bit of weed.
1: I mean,
4: you're going to carry that.
1: Now
4: too.
1: It kind of makes sense.
4: 6 months, like each of them sitting, carrying an extra 40 pounds of weed.
1: Wearing a drape,
4: yeah.
1: Sitting and just in
4: chilling.
1: Silence
4: just chilling.
1: All day. Like, I get it. Right? You just want to wear a blanket and sit.
4: It's a robe. But it may have started as a blanket.
1: Yeah.
4: You just add a little rope to it and becomes a rope. Here's number six.
12: I got six. You got six. She got six.
13: Number six.
1: They don't have ropes, do they?
14: Why don't we just stick her in a nursing home?
15: Cinch it at the waist.
16: I don't have to drive 6 hours.
17: Drink another six pack.
19: Number six.
4: Rory Woods, a woman, found guilty 4 counts of simple assault and battery. She was pulled over a few years ago. They're carrying out an eviction notice. She shows up in an SUV pulling a trailer that's stacked with beehives. She gets into a fight with one of the deputies on the back of the trailer and then breaks open the hive. She smashes the lid with her hand and flips one of the hives off of the flatbed. They said she was basically sicking the bees on the sheriff's deputies.
1: When told that some of the deputies had bee allergies, she allegedly replied, "Oh, you're allergic? Good." What a psychopath.
4: Why do people think that that's going to be a good way to go out?
1: What a psychopath. should not use bees for violence.
4: We do have 5 more of the news nuggets you need to know.
22: Gary, yeah. You should watch The Devil Wears Prada. It's a great movie.
1: It is.
22: You'll love it.
1: That's what I
4: will
1: say.
4: Love it.
1: Yeah.
4: There's a difference between it being a great movie and me loving
1: it. So I actually think it would be of educational value for you.
4: I fail to see the education.
1: Because sometimes you don't know what you don't know.
4: Oh, boy. We'll come back and finish our news nuggets.
1: One could argue all times you don't know what you don't know.
4: Excellent point.
1: You know what I mean?
4: There's a Buddhist monk somewhere who's like, damn it, I should have thought of that. Hope you enjoyed that as much as we did the first time around. More of the best of Gary and Shannon right after this.
33: 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President Trump says the war with Iran is over, but U.S. troops are still in the region and the president is not ruling out more strikes. Spirit Airlines has shut down for good after more than 30 years in the skies. And the U.S. is pulling 5,000 troops out of Germany. We'll check the freeways when we come back.
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4: Let me give you a quick bonus news nugget. Matt handed this to us. Campus police at Michigan State arrested a 30-year-old man. First of all, what's a 30-year-old doing living in the dorms? Different story, yeah. Different 30-year-old man possessing chemicals used in the manufacture of methamphetamine. This guy is, I guess it wasn't a dorm that he was arrested in, but Wells Hall, where he was using this lab. They did not indicate.
1: Hey, your daughter works in a lab.
4: Yeah.
1: She's not making meth over there, is she?
4: How would I know?
1: She could be sitting on a pile of money right now.
4: Yeah, the clear. What is it called? The blue, the clear?
1: She could be making that new chemical that I've heard that's stronger than fentanyl that they're putting in the drug. Kids. Don't do drugs this weekend.
4: Don't do drugs.
1: They're putting stuff in the drugs that's even stronger than fentanyl. It's going to kill you right away. You can't do any of the hard drugs. Got to stick to the weed.
4: Here's number 5.
14: For 5 minutes!
15: I have 5 rules. Good
17: we begin bombing in 5 minutes.
25: 5 little monkeys.
26: This is the year 5.5.
27: I'm leaning on track 5 for Anaheim.
28: Do me a favor and lose 5 pounds immediately.
4: Oh, Huskies are great dogs.
1: Such a good boy.
4: Well, girl. This is Missy. 5-year-old Missy took matters into her own paws. She dug under a gate. She headed straight to the Regina Doggy Daycare, where she usually spends her weekdays. I guess the owner, Hev Heath, said the way it all started was, what happened was, he says, I went to work in the morning. Usually she gets ready with me. We take off on the bike. I ride the bike there and then I come back and go to work. But that day she ended up staying at home. I could tell from the whimper. She was very upset with me. I decided to leave without her. So when he took off to go run a few errands, she escaped the yard and walked to the doggy daycare to go play with her other dog friends.
1: Apparently it's a boyfriend and his name is Shaggy.
4: Yep. See?
1: I hope these dogs are fixed.
4: That's what your concern is?
1: Yeah.
4: Yeah, we don't need puppies. Well, we don't need puppies in this world. How awful that would be.
1: Well, I just don't know if they're planned, if they've been planning for puppies.
4: I see what you're saying.
1: Like, what if the puppies are given away or there's not enough care for the puppies?
4: You gotta
1: make sure you have enough money to raise the puppies before you go start banging around and making them, Gary.
4: Here's number 4.
1: It's part of the problem.
29: 4 minutes!
30: It's probably on the fourth tranquilizer by now.
29: Commandment number 4.
31: There goes the Fourth Amendment.
32: This isn't the same world you left 4 years ago.
1: They're allowing the government to raise your puppies.
4: I think you talked to this guy. Florida Highway Patrol said they found 13 iguanas zip-tied like criminals in the bed of a man's pickup truck this week. Truck didn't have a working license plate light. That seems pretty ticky-tack. So yeah. They pulled the guy over. They figured out he had a suspended driver's license in Georgia. Also, he's wanted on warrants in other jurisdictions. Said he had come all the way from North Carolina, had driven to Miami to get coconuts, and then to Polk County to get some fish. And when they when they sent a canine to the scene to check out his vehicle, The dog showed interest in the trailer. They found coolers full of iced tilapia. That's understandable. But they also found 13 live iguanas with their feet zip tied behind their backs.
1: That's not cool.
4: Can you do that to an iguana?
1: That's not cool. Not cool at all.
4: Number three.
0: Three shall be the number thou shalt count, and the number of the counting shall be three.
2: They were dead within 3 hours.
0: Three.
7: Security clearance level three.
2: All three of you.
0: Three.
8: I got all three of you guys, for the rest of your natural born lives.
10: After about 3 days, they both start to stink.
0: Three.
1: Hey, I got a tip on the Derby. You guys want a tip? You want a hot tip? Got the one to win, the nine to place, the 18 to show, the long shots if you want to roll the dice.
4: To actually make money.
1: Are 14 and 15.
4: Ooh, I put mine on the 14.
1: Yeah. The name of that horse, huh?
4: Fort Pierce, Florida has arrested three adults, taking two kids out of a room. This was one of those kind of neglect stories, it seems, that comes up every once in a while, except... Police found a 28-year-old woman wearing nothing but a diaper.
1: Oh,
4: and a 72-year-old man covered in baby oil.
1: So those two should be reversed. The 72-year-old should be in the diaper, and the 28-year-old should be covered in baby oil.
4: Why do you quibble with other people's foreplay? Why are you so judgy?
1: There's something there, right? Where they switch roles?
4: Yeah. Here's number two.
13: What's going on, you two?
15: Pick out two fingers. One, two.
16: There are two people in this house.
18: There's two sons and no women.
19: Two ringy dingy.
4: Well, in Eastern India, a 50-year-old man wanted to withdraw money that was deposited in his sister's name at the bank. But it's not under his account, it's under hers. So the bank said to him, well, you're going to have to bring the account holder with you. So he brought her. Well, I should say part of her. He brought part of her skeleton to prove that she was no longer with us in an attempt to get the...
1: You ever try to do any banking with a deceased family member's accounts?
4: Yep.
1: You just want to open fire on the whole place, don't you?
4: It's not fun.
1: No. A lot of hoops to jump through. Here is now, you know, I keep having this thought. I can't get over the 72-year-old in the baby oil and the 28-year-old in the diaper. And I'm just thinking, like, how close to reality is that for Handle this weekend? Number one.
20: We're number one.
21: We're number one, Ben. That's all that counts.
22: I decided to look out for number one.
33: Are you the number one?
34: Row number one.
35: Number one.
36: Number one.
1: A man was taken into custody after he trespassed on a boat in the Miami River, and he had an excuse for it. He was like Tiger Woods. Remember when Tiger got caught flipping over another car? And he's like, yeah, I just got off the phone with the president. This guy had the same kind of idea. He said, I'm just holding it for President Trump.
4: That's not going to work as an excuse, though.
1: No. Well, it is Florida, and Trump's got time that he spends in Florida.
4: Officers asked if he would leave the boat to call the president, and he refused to move from his seat. He said, I don't have to. I'm a veteran of the United States Army. Thank you for your service. Here to protect. I'm part of the Hell's Angels, which protect the service. U.S. government, and I protect the president.
1: Boom. I love this guy. We should get this guy on.
4: All they had to do was point a taser at the guy, and he said, I give up. I quit. Yeah, I give up.
1: That's not fun.
4: Well, if you like that, make sure you subscribe to the Gary and Shannon Show podcast.
1: So you'll never miss a thing.
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38: Iran confusion. I'm Brigida D'Agostino, live in the KFI 24-hour newsroom. President Trump says the war with Iran is over as the conflict passes the 60-day mark. But ABC's Selena Wang says U.S. forces remain in the region, the naval blockade is still in place, and the president has not ruled out new strikes.
39: President Trump claims hostilities with Iran have been terminated so he can bypass the legal deadline that requires the president to seek congressional approval to continue military action.
38: Despite telling Congress in a letter that hostilities are over, Trump says he's considering escalating military operations. Spirit Airlines shut down operations overnight, ending more than three decades in the skies. The low-cost carrier, known for its bare-bones fares, stopped all flights at 3 a.m. in what the company calls an orderly wind-down. ABC's Gio Benitez says employees and passengers across the country are now scrambling to find new ways home.
3: American promising to do what they can for Spirit customers and staff. They're already saying that they've implemented fare caps on main cabin tickets for Spirit routes where the airline also operates nonstop service. United also saying that overnight, capping the fares at $199 for one-way nonstops.
38: They're also working to fly Spirit employees back home. The U.S. is ramping up its oil exports amid the war in Iran. That's according to President Trump, who spoke yesterday in Florida to the nonprofit group, the Forum Club of the Palm Beaches.
5: Gorgeous ships coming up from all over the world because the strait is closed by us, and they're coming to Texas now and Louisiana to load up. Big ones. 2 million barrels of oil. The big ones. Those are the big ones. And they're all heading up. And you see the line. They call it the Conga line.
38: Trump also claimed the U.S. is drilling for oil at double the rate of Saudi Arabia and Russia combined. The U.S. is pulling 5,000 troops out of Germany.
6: Pentagon officials say the move comes after President Trump was angered by the German chancellor criticizing the war with Iran. Chancellor Merz told high school students this week the Americans obviously have no strategy and that Iranian leadership was embarrassing the Americans. He also compared the war to previous conflicts in Afghanistan and Iraq. Officials say the troops being withdrawn will include one brigade combat team as well as other forces.
9: Jim Roop, KFI News.
38: The Supreme Court has sharply limited a key part of the Voting Rights Act, making it harder to challenge voting laws accused of discriminating against minority voters. If you've never had a sound bath, now you can get one in a mattress store.
11: It's a kind of bath you can take and stay dry, a meditative experience that involves chimes and soothing frequencies to promote mental and physical well-being. CBS reports wellness practitioner Alice Moon holds her Moon Soul sound bath sessions twice a week at Mattress Central in Atwater Village. The studio where she'd been holding them closed, and she got the idea from a story about sound baths at a mattress joint in Utah. Moon says she gives 10 free tickets for each session. The store's owner says mattress sales have gone up. Mark Rauner, KFI News.
38: Let's go to a crash on the 5 in Arleta.
12: It's going to be on the northbound side of the 5, just before Osborne Street, a crash blocking the carpool and the left lane. Traffic is backed up to Brantford Street. To the Sherman Oaks area on the 405 southbound before Burbank Boulevard, it's a stall here in the middle lane. Traffic is stopped here from Victory Boulevard. And it looks like that brush fire is out in the Van Nuys area. 405 southbound of Victory. Looks like traffic is dissipating as you approach. But we do have some road work on the other side of the freeway through the Spalvada Pass, 405 northbound between Mulholland and Valley Vista. The four right lanes coned off for the rest of the weekend. Traffic is backed up to Sunset Boulevard. And it looks like we have a crash in the Lincoln Heights area, 5 northbound before Main Street. That's along the right shoulder. Traffic slow from Mission Road. With Southern California's most accurate traffic reports, I'm Jonathan Weiss.
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10: 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Thank you so much for joining us. Some new content here this weekend. It's nice for Michael to join us. He's been taking Fridays off of late. Some argue that it's because of suspension. Last week, because he was dumping water all over the board, knocked the radio station off, cost us millions of dollars. This week, because he put us into a nasty situation with the foster care system in Southern California, which, again, has cost us millions of dollars in advertisers. Michael, thank you so much for showing up.
4: I couldn't let Shannon take all the suspension days. Somebody's got to come in and get suspended every now and then. So I'm glad it was me. Get it out of my system early. Let's see if we can't get a couple more before the end of the year. I was reading this article, Chris, about the end times. People have been talking about the end times.
10: We call that the revelation. It's not an article, Michael. It's called the Bible.
4: Okay.
10: It's the New Testament.
4: The New York Times put an article out about the fact that nearly 40% of American adults, not just like globally, you know, every corner of the American adults,
10: yeah,
4: think we are living in the end times. And I'm not surprised by that. I know we've been talking about the end times basically since the beginning of time, but isn't it true that, as sad as it is to reach this conclusion, we are living in the end times for ourselves? Our end is coming, and then there will be more people after.
10: Yeah.
4: It's always the end times.
10: Okay, but we're talking biblically.
4: And if you don't change your attitude, your end times coming real soon.
10: Hang on here. Hang on here. We're talking the end times biblically, right? The apocalypse is nigh. And I was thinking back to, I grew up in the
4: we know,
10: sister kissing country in Northwoods, that kind of thing. You grew up in the South where, you know.
4: The urban South, though. Okay.
10: Okay.
4: Like we had a mall.
10: So still segregated, though, right?
4: Oh. A little bit.
10: Okay. So that said, I was thinking back to this because I do have friends that are preppers. Mm-hmm. I know some people that are preppers. I know some people in radio that are preppers, and they're sure, and they go, well, it might not be the end times, but you never know what's going to happen with President Newsom, right? So and we heard this when the Obama years and that kind of stuff too. But I was thinking back to when I was a kid, and I realized, oh my gosh, my mother was kind of like this.
4: Really?
10: Yeah, not extreme. It wasn't like we went around thinking this is it, this is the end. But my mother at one point put together like a biblical timeline of the creation to the flood to the birth of Christ to now, and she's like, we're on this pattern, and if you look at the pattern, it lines up with what Revelations is saying, and I think it could be the time. And I just realized that as we were talking about this. Yeah. But it was never one of those deals where this is it. There was no Howard. Was it Howard Camping? Was that the guy that was like, this is it? The apocalypse is here. Yeah. There was none of that stuff.
4: Yeah, but why would your mom lay that on you? It's kind of heavy for a mom to lay on you. By the way, thinking, child, the end is coming.
10: I was thinking, too, I had a number of friends that were like, no. Look, in Revelations, it says the mark of the beast. And then they would say, Gorbachev has a mark on his head. That's the mark of the beast. I think we all.
4: Your problem was you were surrounded by Protestants.
10: I think there's probably some truth to that. Yeah, really. No, but isn't there always a little bit of we're trying to prove our own little Nostradamus-like ability? Like, I can read the signs. I think that's normal human behavior to recognize patterns to protect ourselves. Like, that's survival. And if you've got this book that you believe is a roadmap to the end times, then everything that might coincide with what that says makes you believe, uh-oh, we're here. But I think it's been going on for a couple thousand years.
4: The article in the New York Times explores the idea that the apocalypse has gone mainstream, though. So it's like, it's not fringe people popping up and saying, get it together, y'all, because Jesus is coming. It's people with larger audiences and larger followings and folks with, I don't know, who typically... I guess participate in productive, regular discourse. Who are
10: how much
4: maybe
10: of that is
4: flirting with this? You got to think some of it's a grift.
10: Yeah,
4: I would bet even the old 19th century examples of folks saying the world is coming to an end and
10: absolutely
4: and that was a grift too.
10: Mm-hmm.
4: But
10: I think anybody that's selling freeze dried foods for your basement or is selling some apocalypse proof. Storm shelter, that's all a grift. That's to try to separate you from your hard-earned money.
4: Sure.
10: And I'm not saying you shouldn't have canned goods and be ready for emergencies. Nothing wrong with that. But if it's like, you need to have at least 3 years worth of dried food in your radiation-proof basement, and you can only get it through my Super Patriot Eagle Claw Revolutionary Love America.com.
4: Yeah. That's one of our best advertisers, by the way.
10: Not on Saturday nights anymore. I don't know if you saw the latest billing. They dropped us.
4: Yeah, I guess so. I guess they would. You know what's so interesting? I guess maybe I'm falling into this. It was just...
10: How so?
4: I'm not kidding. Just this week, I was working on some annual goals. And it's important to write
10: vision
4: your goals
10: boarding?
4: Down. I like to write it in a journal.
10: Okay.
4: And then lay out the plan. I do this every quarter. Mm-hmm. It just happened to be this week. I was doing it for this one. And I wrote about wanting to have... more cash in the house.
10: Why?
4: In case it all goes to hell.
10: But you live on Skid Row.
4: Exactly.
10: That's a terrible idea.
4: Do you think I'm safer on Skid Row because people who come to loot would not loot that area?
10: I think that the addicts on Skid Row will look for whatever cash is nearby.
4: Right, but I'm saying I'm taking the cash and I'm fleeing. That's why I'm also getting have a passport. I'm getting my passport.
10: The new Donald Trump passport?
4: I guess if that's what they're going to offer.
10: Yeah.
4: I mean, what are you going to say? Don't give me the... Does this come in a Hillary?
10: I was going to say, I don't think there's an option. the Hillary passport.
4: So I assume
10: keeping cash in the house,
4: yeah,
10: that's where I'm saying that's dangerous.
4: Yeah, but I'm saying if the event comes
10: you want
4: in which I feel like I need the cash... Before cash the looters are coming to my apartment, I'm already gone.
10: Okay, well,
4: Osmar and the cats and I are on the road.
10: If we are getting to an apocalyptic or dystopian society, cash will have no value other than you can burn it to start a fire.
4: You think
10: that'll be
4: it. What do you think I would be able to trade? My cats?
10: Food, ammunition.
4: Okay.
10: I mean, I've watched enough of these movies.
4: Wouldn't cash still have some value if the apocalypse only involves like the loss of power for a while?
10: Yes.
4: Like the monetary institution still stands.
10: Yeah, as long as...

0: 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Well, it wasn't your friend. It was AI.
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2: 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They've put us on with a fresh hour just for you on Saturday nights. Coming up in the next hour will be some of the best stuff you might have missed when we're on from noon to three Monday through Friday. And I suppose, Chris, they found some things to throw in there.
3: What I love is that you were very mean to our tech director.
2: I wasn't mean to him. I was lovingly joshing with him.
3: And he is in charge.
2: I'm a huge fan of Jesse.
3: Of pulling the audio for the best of. So I have a feeling we're going to hear about Michael Monk's monster. Yeah, I'm looking forward to the best of this.
2: I'll be apologizing for a long time.
3: Really good.
2: Yeah. You know, there are times when you hear me talk about old buildings, and I love going in the old buildings and romanticizing them and thinking, man, wouldn't it be cool to live in a time where you wore those clothes or you worked in an office environment that was much more analog than we're used to? Obviously, minus the racism and those sorts of things.
3: Well, how far back are you going now?
2: I like the 30s, the 40s, you know, that era.
3: Love the 40s.
2: The war kind of sucked, I guess, you know, that was detrimental.
3: Not great for soldiers. Yeah.
2: But you can see photos of things and you're like, oh, that must have been cool to experience.
3: And you had the golden age of Hollywood, right?
2: Sure, that type of
3: Marilyn Monroe that was still alive. She hadn't died in the house that we're fighting over yet.
2: That mid-century Americana is very romantic to me. And I bet it would be cool to live in that time. But there really is no better time than the present. Because life is so good. When we stop worrying about how bad things are, God knows things
3: are
2: bad.
3: There are a lot of, tragedies. Got sick a few years back that would have killed me, but now modern medicine, I was out of the hospital in a week. Right.
2: Think about what our phones do in our pockets.
3: I just saw, speaking of medicine real fast, I just saw William Shatner was on KTLA this week.
2: And
3: he went in for shoulder surgery at 9 a.m. He was out by 5. He says they completely replaced his shoulder, in an hour.
2: Yeah.
3: And then he was out, and he's 95.
2: I know.
3: That's great. That would not have happened in the 40s.
2: We live in the best time. Best of time, worst of time kind of thing, I guess. But apparently younger people, 18 to 29 year olds in this country think 47% of them, by the way, say they would choose to live in the past if they had the option. 33% of them said they would go back less than 50 years. 14% say they would go back more than 50 years. I'm hearing that a lot of these kids, if you will, love a decade that we got to experience and come of age in the 90s. Mm. I do argue, despite saying that now is the best time ever, the 90s might have been the best time ever.
3: I did like being a 90s kid.
2: Sure.
3: But is that not reflective of everyone in their generation?
2: Yes.
3: Looks back fondly.
2: However,
3: the decade of their high school years.
2: I think a better argument can be made for the 90s than other decades because we had a little taste of the internet. Like the internet was there.
3: But
2: cell phones were there.
3: We also knew all of our friends' phone numbers by heart.
2: Exactly. Yeah. It was much more of an introductory digital world and still mainly analog world. And so there was still a lot of going outside and the traditional styles of socializing. But culturally, this is what I argue the most. I can't really stand music today. And I guess it's because I'm an old man who likes to yell. I know that
3: feels that way.
2: But come on. I mean, you listen to any songs now, every type of artist, whatever they identify as, country, rap, whatever, they're all on the pop station. So there's really no distinction anymore. It all kind of has the same kind of sound to me. Not in the 90s. Everything was distinct and everything was peak. Every single genre of music was at its peak.
3: So I like what you said about the 40s, because I do distinctly remember being in college and thinking that the 40s was the coolest time. Now, that said, I was in jazz band in high school. We played a lot of big band stuff. My grandfather used to reminisce about...
2: Yeah, I mean, there were Nazis taking over Europe, but...
3: But they weren't in my neighborhood.
2: Exactly.
3: Right, so that was fine. So I always look back fondly at that, and I kind of wonder if this is a situation where you hear enough of older generations talking about the good old days, waxing nostalgically like you're doing about how good it was in the 90s. And then you've got kids now, by kids, I mean young adults, 18 to 29, that are thinking their entire lives feel engineered with, I have to be connected to this. I have to have my smartwatch. I have to have my smart glasses. I have to have my smartphone. My smartphone has to have an app for everything. Every app needs to be updated all the time. I mean, for Pete's sake, I was complaining to you this week about how my iPhone wasn't connecting with my Microsoft to get my email, which I found out was a nationwide issue, by the way. It wasn't just me.
2: Really?
3: Yeah. And then
2: apocalypse.
3: I, What's that?
2: The apocalypse.
3: The apocalypse is here. I think for a lot of people in that age group now, we're talking about Gen Z basically here, they're thinking, before I was born, people didn't have these worries, you know? And I think there's probably something to be said for this notion of, I was born too late and I didn't get to experience a slower pace of life.
2: Exactly.
3: But I don't know how much slower it actually was, because it felt, the pressures were still there. The anxiety was still there. The idea that I got to keep up with the neighbors was still there. Housing was less expensive, but it didn't feel less expensive. It still felt like more, because when I was 21 years old in the 90s, you know, I took a look at housing and I went, oh my gosh, you know, these houses are $150,000. These houses are $200,000. My parents bought a house for $20,000, right? And now you have people saying these houses are $900,000. My parents bought a house for $300,000, right? I mean, it's, everything is relative. So I think this is pretty normal if you took a survey of somebody in this age group to say, I wish I had been born before I was.
2: I don't know. I think it's normal. Generationally, culturally, yes, the older generation, like, all music sucks now. Younger people are like, I bet it was cool to live back then. But never before have we had this type of technology. There's always technological advances that are culturally, cultural changing, world changing, life changing, industry disrupting.
3: The radio, into the television.
2: All of that, even back to the 19th century, of course. Yeah. But nothing like this. And it's changed the whole experience of growing up. We know what it was like to feel like we wanted to impress other kids at school back in the 90s, way back in the 90s. But
3: sure, that hasn't changed.
2: I don't know how I would have dealt, knowing myself as a teenager, if I were a teenager now, how would I cope with maintaining Instagram? What would my attitude, what would I always think, what horrible thing would I say about my mother online?
3: Yes.
2: Which terrifies me. Because, you know, when you're a teenager and you lose your cool and you lapse, you lash out at an authority figure, even your parents.
3: Right.
2: Can you imagine?
3: No, I'm sure I would have said some pretty horrific things. And probably about my teacher, because I always thought I was funny.
2: Oh, yeah, exactly.
3: I got suspended a few times for lipping off to my teacher thinking I was a real funny guy.
2: Yeah.
3: Now I get paid to do it. But so, yeah, you're right about that. One of the things, though, I think is different is speaking of internet, is how we bully.
2: Bingo.
3: So think about in school today, nerds are cool.
2: Yeah.
3: Nerds were not really cool when I was growing up, although I would say that in the 90s, it was sort of transitioning from the 80s when nerds were total losers. And then it kind of, in the 90s was like, okay, well, he's smart, but whatever.
2: Yeah, you can make it your personality.
3: Right, right, right. And then in the 2000s, it felt like, oh, being smart is cool. Yeah, that changed dramatically. I just think about the bullying aspect. When I was younger, if somebody was a theater kid, if somebody didn't like sports, if somebody was effeminate.
2: Yeah. Stop pointing at me when you say all these things.
3: I'm just pointing in your general aura.
2: Yeah. Okay.
3: There was a lot of bullying that went.
2: Yeah, sure.
3: I mean, tragically. And I think that's different today.
2: It is.
3: We never would have had a straight gay alliance in my high school growing up.
2: Yeah. And you also wouldn't have the opportunity to bully in such a large scale. If you are somebody who is young and you screw up, let's say you say something inappropriate or offensive, but you're 15.
3: Right.
2: Okay. Now you've said this, you've posted this thing. You got to learn not to do that, or learn how to keep your cool, or learn the effects of saying something harmful. But do you have to learn it at the hands of thousands of people who then find you? And if you happen to work at the sandwich shop on Main Street, are they now review bombing?
3: You're right.
2: I mean, it is a scary world. And so it's scary as an adult.
3: Still exists, but it's changed.
2: Completely. It's much more intense. You don't have
3: in-person bullying.
2: So much more intense.
3: Keyboard warrior bullying.
2: Jesse's bullying us now. He says it's time to
3: wrap
2: this up.
3: Our tech director?
2: Yeah.
3: Until you see what he's pulled.
2: This is why I was being mean to him. Mean to us, and you let him get away with it.
3: He's my friend.
2: Oh, God.
3: I got his back. Wait until you hear what he pulled for our... our best of that's going to play the next
2: Oh, hour. I don't like this at all.
3: Just wait.
2: It's, you know, if the three of us were in West Hollywood, I'm just saying, we could...
3: Jesse and I would bully you.
2: Yeah, I know. You thought splitting rent with one partner was complicated? West Hollywood is now trying to figure out what happens when the household has three partners, four opinions, one lease, and a city attorney trying to figure out how to process divorce and custody hearings and all of that.
3: That's fun.
2: Love's complicated. That's next on More Monks and Merrill. Let's get more from the KFI 24-Hour Newsroom.
1: Supply Shock. I'm Brigida D'Agostino, live in the KFI 24-hour newsroom. A senior Iranian military official says renewed conflict with the U.S. is possible after President Trump rejected Tehran's latest proposal to reopen shipping in the Strait of Hormuz. Gas prices continue to surge while maritime traffic remains stalled. ABC's Elizabeth Schulze says the national average for a gallon of gas is now about $4.44, up roughly $1.50 since the war started.
4: And some drivers spending well over $100 to fill up their tank. Since the start of the war, the most popular truck in America, the Ford F-150, now costs an extra $34 to fill up.
1: A mid-size SUV costs an extra $27. Iranian soccer officials are heading to FIFA headquarters in Zurich for talks about Iran's World Cup matches in the U.S. The meeting follows visa issues that kept Iran's delegation from FIFA's annual meeting in Vancouver. FIFA says Iran is still expected to play next month in Inglewood and Seattle, with President Trump backing the team's participation. For the first time, two LAPD officers could lose their certification over an improper shooting.
5: The Police Officer Standards and Training Board has determined officers Jose Zavala and Julio Quintanilla used excessive force when they shot and killed a suicidal man armed with a knife in 2021. The panel found the man did not appear to pose a danger to anyone but himself, and it's been recommended that the officers' certifications be suspended or revoked. That would be a landmark move. Case has been turned over to the L.A. County DA's office for consideration of criminal charges and is still under review. Eileen Gonzalez, KFI News.
1: An Orange County mother is now facing a manslaughter charge after prosecutors say her son riding an illegal e-motorcycle struck and killed an elderly man.
6: Prosecutors say 50-year-old Tommy Joe Meyer now faces upgraded charges after a deadly e-motorcycle crash in Lake Forest. Authorities accuse her 14-year-old son of doing wheelies when he struck 81-year-old Vietnam veteran Ed Ashman on April 6th. 16th, then fled the scene. Investigators say the bike is legally classified as a motorcycle, requiring license, registration, and insurance, and that Meyer had been previously warned about her son riding it illegally. In a 2025 encounter with police, she allegedly admitted to buying the vehicle and knowing he rode it recklessly. Ashman has since died from his injuries, prompting the manslaughter charge. Sharon Reardon, KFI News.
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7: It's going to be on the southbound side of the 101 freeway at Tahonga Avenue. This one's along the right shoulder. You're going to be hitting the brakes here from Laurel Canyon. Yeah, it looks like we have some slow going to the Silver Lake area. 101 southbound at Silver Lake Boulevard. There's a wreck there in the left lane. You're going to be stopped there from Vermont. And some Caltrans work going on through the Sepulveda Pass, the 405 north between Mulholland and Valley Vista. Four right lanes coned off for the weekend. And right now, traffic is backed up to Sunset Boulevard. We saw the California's most accurate traffic reports. I'm Jonathan Weiss.
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3: More Monks and Merrill, more Saturday night fun. 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I feel like that should be our new
2: one. Yeah, it's not bad.
3: Okay.
2: It's not bad.
3: 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He is Michael Monks. He'll join us every weekday starting at noon on KFI. So I wanted to go to you on this one. Because I very limited experience when it comes to intimate relationships.
2: Really?
3: Yeah. Yeah.
2: And what am I, some kind of old whore?
3: I mean, I wasn't going to say that aloud.
2: Yeah.
3: But I think you've described yourself in similar.
2: I have never described myself that way. I'm happily married, monogamous.
3: Talk to me about what's going on in West Hollywood.
2: West Hollywood is a place that has been very comfortable for same-sex couples for a long, long time. It's very well known culturally all over the world as a place that gay people could be safe. But you know those arguments against gay marriage back in the day? Where like, this is going to lead to a slippery slope of...
3: Yeah, we're going to marry our toasters.
2: We didn't even say the word polyamorous at the time, right? No, people are going to have two bigamy, trigamy. I don't know what else there is, but you're going to have a whole harem of spouses.
3: Well, then there was always, you're going to marry your toaster and you're going to be allowed to marry your sister. And
2: yeah,
3: some states that is legal. Yeah.
2: And you know, you come across culturally now this sort of weird relationship with sex that we all have as a culture because people make it weird. Mm-hmm. You find somebody, you have sex with them. That's it. Big deal. Right.
3: Yeah,
2: except
3: I know.
2: Now there are so many people.
3: See, I have a big deal with it because to me, I feel like so often we treat sex like a handshake now.
2: No, like that's not more. That's not necessarily what I mean. I mean, okay. If you want to be casual about sex, that's your business.
3: Yeah,
2: of course. But my point is, whatever your desire is, you can go have that. And it's not a big deal.
3: Oh, thanks.
2: You don't label it on your forehead. Well, right. I think and I do believe that this is also related to gay rights in a lot of way, because once gay marriage became a thing, once it was legal, I feel like there were organizations that needed something in order to keep continuing, right? Like they were championing gay rights all this time. And then by the time marriage equality
3: cause
2: happens,
3: wars.
2: Kinda, yeah. You know, marriage has come along. You're pretty much good. Now, is it perfect? for a gay person in the world? No, of course not, but pretty good. A
3: whole lot better than it was pretty 30 good. Years ago.
2: I mean, you're completely legitimized by the fact that marriage is legal now.
3: Yeah.
2: But if you are an organization, a nonprofit, you know, one of those groups that coalition. Does all that, a coalition, if you will, now you don't have that. So you've got to create stuff. Now, I think that led to a lot of trans-oriented materials, but also beyond trans. Okay, we've all heard of trans. Then you get the pan, and then the pot, and the, you know.
3: Yes, and you run the whole list.
2: It's a lot of stuff.
3: You keep up with them all.
2: Because most of them aren't real. And frankly, I bet a bunch of the people who express these orientations do not actually experience them. They're just so desperate to find something interesting about themselves.
3: Right. Where are my rights as a gender fluid individual?
2: Right. Exactly.
3: The pansexual, gender fluid.
2: It's all
3: pronoun
2: ridiculous.
3: Dependent.
2: Yeah.
3: Right. Okay.
2: Come on. And I guess what I'm getting at here is,
3: which I feel like delegitimizes people who genuinely do have
2: bingo
3: different issues.
2: That is where that's where I fall on this too. Is like you really. Trying to become a queer person, even though you're very clearly straight, and you're trying to just attach yourself.
3: Cosplay.
2: It is. Absolutely. It's ridiculous. And it's embarrassing.
3: Yeah.
2: For you. So stop it, Chris.
3: I'm working through it with my therapist.
2: But you have seen a normalization in that type of discourse related to people who have multiple partners, romantic partners. And I don't just mean sexual partners. I mean life partners.
3: Polyamory.
2: Polyamory.
3: Okay.
2: Thruples, for example.
3: Okay.
2: You've also heard the have you heard the term polycule?
3: No, what is that?
2: I think it's something beyond three. It's like,
3: oh my gosh, six, like a molecule.
2: It's like a whole litter of lovers.
3: Oh, good lord.
2: Yeah.
3: Isn't that's just an orgy? But this is a
2: it
3: family.
2: It used
3: structure.
2: To be just an orgy.
3: But this is a family. This is like,
2: yeah,
3: this like is you're like paying it's an the bills orgy, but together. You don't go home at the end of the night.
2: You are home at the end of the night.
3: I see.
2: Because that's where you woke up, and that's where you've been together this whole time. Well, now West Hollywood, to reframe this back to the beginning of the conversation.
3: We put our keys in a bowl, but that's because we always do.
2: And don't eat out of that bowl.
3: Right. Oh, God.
2: Yeah. A couple stray hairs.
3: Okay, so WeHo is looking at
2: legitimizing these in a way. Now, as I said before, WeHo was a world leader in creating a comfortable environment for gay couples, lesbians, right. To exist openly.
3: Right.
2: And that's what you, it's probably the first thing that comes to your mind when West Hollywood is mentioned. Yeah, and I'm sure that's true for everyone.
3: It's kind of the identity of WeHo. Is
2: yeah.
3: This is a safe place.
2: Of course. Are there great restaurants in West Hollywood? Are there beautiful places to live in West Hollywood? Fun places to shop and spend an afternoon? Of course.
3: Pink Pony Club.
2: But if I say West Hollywood, you're thinking gay immediately. That's the first thought. Yeah. It's not, oh, there's a sushi place that I like over on. No, it's like, oh, gays. Gays.
3: That's the gay sushi place.
2: Yeah. Well, yeah. They're so progressive now that this is a city that has unanimously advanced, not necessarily approved yet, but has advanced.
3: Okay, so they're investigating.
2: Some protections for people in polyamorous, consensual, non-monogamous, and other non-traditional family
3: polycules.
2: Structures. The city says family or relationship structure would be a protected category in local law. And that would be related to housing, businesses, city services.
3: Family.
2: Well, this is where the slippery slope arguments that people decried, like me, but I decried this. Like, come on. If people want to have multiple marriages, if this is your argument against same-sex marriage, is that you think people will start arguing for multi-marriage or whatever you might call it. It's like, let those people have that
3: argument.
2: I don't
3: even care if you have a polycule. I don't care.
2: Yeah,
3: not my business. What you do is not my business.
2: Not my business.
3: But my understanding is the lawyers are concerned about it.
2: Why?
3: Because what happens if one of them wants a divorce but the others don't? How do you split assets?
2: What a mess.
3: What if you've got three in the family, two are the biological parents, one wants a divorce, do they still get custody of the biological kids because they were part of the polycule when the child was born to begin with, even though they have no biological connection to them, only a legal connection through a contract that is only recognized in WeHo? That is confusing.
2: And when does the marriage get to expand? I mean, do you all have to agree to be in a legal polycule? Like, if you were to legitimize a polycule.
3: Right.
2: Do we all have to agree to be legitimized at the same time, as in ordained or with an ordained minister there, or a judge?
3: Married at the,
2: Or is it the four of us? Let's say there's four of us involved in this marriage, and now we want a fifth member. Later on, do you get to add on to it? How is this going to work?
3: Well, now, wait a minute. Hang on, because let's... All right. No jokes here. If we were to take, for example, the fundamentalist LDS church, they've been basically doing this for centuries, right? Mormons don't like it when you refer to polyamory as being a Mormon thing, but the fundamentalists, I'm talking about the Northern Arizona, Southern Utah people, the fundies, they actually have been doing this for a while. So maybe there is basically a guideline that's already out there. Maybe if WeHo wants to do this and the lawyers are concerned about it, maybe there is actually something they could look at.
2: I think in those examples, you don't marry all of your wives at the same time.
3: Well, I think that's the answer to the question you just asked. What if we want to add a fifth?
2: You can just do that.
3: We could do it, right.
2: See, I feel like this is all greedy.
3: How so?
2: Pick one.
3: Pick one what? Pick one spouse?
2: You know, you picked Big Lou. How long have you and Big Lou been married?
3: She does not like it when you call it. Sweet Lou does not like it when you say that.
2: But you guys have been married for 2 decades, right?
3: Yeah. Yeah.
2: You know, and over the course of 2 decades.
3: But not in the eyes of God. I think she still has to go back to her first husband once we die. I think that's the way that works.
2: Okay, well, that's for you to work out with your God, but in the eyes of the law. That's for
3: her, because she's still my first wife. I don't know how that works out. Okay. Like, when I die, do I go with her? But she died, so she has to go to her first husband?
2: Ooh. Well, how did it end with the first husband?
3: Divorce.
2: Did she kill him?
3: But maybe in the eyes of God, maybe not.
2: Okay.
3: Did she kill him? She wanted to, but no.
2: But you made your choice.
3: Yeah.
2: Okay, I've made my choice.
3: Eternity alone, because she's betrothed to someone else in heaven?
2: Well, no, I guess.
3: He's been married 2 other times since. Which one does he get stuck with?
2: Let's just say that guy's burning in hell alone.
3: He's a redhead, so that would make sense.
2: Heaven forbid, you and Sweet Lou wanted somebody else.
3: Yeah.
2: Not necessarily you're wandering. You're bored with Sweet Lou. This is a hypothetical, Lou. Don't get mad. You end your relationship.
3: Okay.
2: And you move on.
3: You're saying
2: you only get one at a time.
3: What if I called Osmer and I was like, hey, Lil Oz.
2: Yeah.
3: Maybe you want to join me and leave Michael behind.
2: We'd get divorced.
3: Right, but he's going to join Sweet Lou and I.
2: Well, that's for you guys to figure out. But like, see, now I'm confused. Have you just formed a polycule with my spouse? Now I'm alone again.
3: That's right.
2: I told him if he ever leaves, he has to take the cats too.
3: Oh, no. He does not like Kitty.
2: Oh, my God.
3: So,
2: he's out of here. This is way too long.
3: You can buy the reusable straws. You can drive the smug little EV, and you can lecture your uncle about recycling. Apparently, the air here is not getting any better, and your paper straw is still stuck in your teeth. How bad is it? You're going to find out next. 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
1: Here's the latest. Most Americans now say U.S. military action against Iran was a mistake, even as President Trump warns more strikes are still possible. Spirit Airlines has shut down operations, canceling dozens of flights to and from California. And another burglary in West Hills has neighbors across the San Fernando Valley on edge. We'll check the freeway when we come back.
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2: 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Again, this is more Monks and Merrill.
3: Some might say this is irregular Monks and Merrill.
2: Yeah.
3: Speaking of irregular, California is still gross. When you look at the skies, you can still see that smog setting in.
2: This surprises me that there's this report out, the state of the air from the American Lung Association this year. They have found that California still dominates the country's worst air pollution rankings. Now tell me, Chris, I thought that we were the state that's doing all these things right, you know, to We don't burn coal here. You know, we want EVs here. We don't want this kind of pollution.
3: So Bakersfield is actually worse than us.
2: Bakersfield's worse than Southern California.
3: Ranked as the nation's worst city for annual particle pollution. Although we're the most polluted, the most ozone polluted metro area in the country. So as far as the most, two different metrics. Metro area pollution, blah, blah, blah. Most particle pollution, that goes to Bakersfield.
2: Okay.
3: So here's the thing. If you take a look back, and you've probably heard this argument before. If you look back at photos of Los Angeles on bad smog days, yeah, going all the way back to the 50s.
2: It's better.
3: The smog, it is better today.
2: Yeah.
3: Yes. But I drive in. I'm coming in on the 134 every day from the San Gabriel Valley. And when I'm coming in, there are days that it is beautiful. It's clear. I can see the observatory. I can see the skyline. And it's just beautiful. Then there are other days I can't see downtown.
2: Yeah.
3: And
2: but isn't that just clouds? Is that pollution?
3: Sometimes you do end up, especially this time of year, you do end up with the May grays, right? And then you get into the June glooms and all that kind of stuff. So you do end up with some of that. And it almost looks dirty, you know, when you get the moisture off the ocean. You do get some of that looks dirty. It looks like smog, but then sometimes it is just the smog. And I think we've seen some smog days that are still pretty gross, and it comes back to the tailpipes here.
2: Yeah.
3: Because we're not doing the coal burning. We're not doing the factories like we've had in the past. And the factories that are burning have the scrubbers and everything else on the smokestacks. So that's not the case.
2: And you talk about coming in on the 134.
3: Yes.
2: There are so many cars here, and we sit in that traffic.
3: Absolutely.
2: And I bet that's a big driver of this.
3: Huge. And even though we are the best state for EVs, and by the way, anybody that's going to, don't add us on the whole EV thing, because did you know that manufacturing EVs also uses carbon?
2: Yes.
3: Did you know that making electricity uses carbon? Yes. Mm-hmm. If you take a look, this last week, I read something from the New York Times that laid out exactly what the carbon footprint is for each one of those things, and it's still much worse with internal combustion engines. By the way, I drive an internal combustion engine, so I'm not criticizing you. Just
2: I don't know facts. What that is, but that sounds fun.
3: An internal combustion engine?
2: Yeah. Does it combust internally?
3: You nailed it.
2: Yeah.
3: Yeah. Good. Very okay. good.
2: I got it.
3: This guy.
2: Yeah.
3: Anyway, so I'm definitely part of that problem. Mine's a hybrid, so I'm not quite as bit. I'd like to think I'm a little bit.
2: Yeah.
3: More
2: you're doing your part.
3: The rest.
2: Do right. your share for
3: not
2: cleaner
3: like you,
2: air.
3: Who's definitely driving an old
2: Pathfinder. Yeah.
3: Gas guzzler. Right. So
2: I'm working on it. I'm going to get the same car you drive.
3: Let's face it. The topography is the issue. Because you've got the ocean, yeah, you've got the breeze right. coming in, and then you've got the mountains that kind of trap it all here. That's what it is. When I was in Phoenix, it was the same deal. Anytime you've got a valley, you've got the heavy particulate-laden air, it's going to sit low, and you're going to have higher particulates. But, and there's going to be days that are worse than others, and there's going to be days that are cloudy, and all of a sudden your skyline disappears. Just is what it is when we still have internal combustion engines and a valley in a metro area.
2: But we can't just dump on L.A. The L.A. Long Beach Metro, as it's defined in this particular study, of Visalia, Bakersfield, Fresno, San Diego, El Centro and San Francisco Bay Area and Sacramento, all in the top eight. Are there eight of the top worst, with six California cities ranked the worst for those short-term particle pollution days? That's where Bakersfield came out on top.
3: Yeah.
2: Visalia right behind it. Fresno.
3: Suck it, Fresno.
2: So the Central Valley looks a little rough there. And then, of course, there's L.A., El Centro, again, and the Bay Area.
3: Again, that's a valley. So the topography is playing into this. When you've got the particulates, then you've got the valley, it gets trapped in there. It's just the way it's going to be. And until worldwide we start cutting some of these things, it's going to continue to get worse. Even though, again, we try to cut our stuff as best we can. That may have some regional effect, but not long-term. I'm trying to find where's the pulling up? It's California Post story, so they'd love to bag on California.
2: Oh, they do. But I do notice that, you know, on our wire service, City News Service, one of our media partners at supplies us with a lot of information as it's happening. They do send out an ozone alert every day. You know, they let you know what the air quality is every single day. And I don't recall that ever being a thing in any other newsroom outside of this area. That
3: can
2: I've
3: I get more
2: of,
3: pop-ups so. While I'm trying to read the stupid story?
2: You know, I'm glad the California Post is here because I always support more media. But can I just say it's a very difficult website.
3: By the way, short-term particle pollution. Short-term. This is stuff that blows through pretty quick. Alaska is worse. Fairbanks has got the worst of it.
2: Really?
3: Yeah.
2: Why?
3: No, ask me.
2: Is it the whale blubber?
3: I'm not the. It's the whale blubber. Yes, the whale blubber trade is really rough.
2: Yeah, it looks like it would be
3: on pollution.
2: A lot of blubber up there.
3: For let's see, ozone. To your point. Oh yeah, L.A., Visalia, Bakersfield, and what did I say? Phoenix.
2: Yeah,
3: yeah, it was right there. And then Fresno, Houston, San Diego, Denver, Dallas, El Centro, all the top 10. Now, the one that interests me on that are the smaller towns because they don't have as much.
2: It's not the traffic. What are the factories? Do they have factories?
3: Yeah, I think when it comes to El Centro, you're talking about agricultural area. Sure. That's probably got a lot of the methane pollution and stuff that traps things.
2: It covers the blubber in Anchorage, so or Fairbanks. So
3: a lot of that.
2: A lot of the blubber. The blubber pollution is under discussed in this country. And I've been raising those alarms for a long time.
3: Which is, I think, going to be the subject of a 6-part special starting next Saturday.
2: You know, I end a lot of our shows like this, but the answer to this particular problem, it seems, is for all of us to get on the metro.
3: Good Lord.
2: You've got to get on the train.
3: Get off the train thing. Good Lord.
2: Jesse, play Love Train.
3: They don't do a Love Train. Unbelievable.
2: People all over the world, join hands.
3: All right. More Monks and Merrill continues as you hear some of the best that we had this last week, including some items that our own Jesse chose when Michael Monks
2: set himself
3: up for a bad HR complaint.
2: I'm sorry, Jesse.
3: That is still to come. More Monks and Merrill continues. 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
7: Public doubts. I'm Brigida D'Agostino, live in the KFI 24-hour newsroom. Only 36% of Americans support U.S. military action against Iran, while 61% say it was a mistake. That's according to the latest ABC News Washington Post Ipsos poll. ABC's Alex Stone says President Trump has declared hostilities over, but has also suggested military operations could escalate again.
8: In a speech in Florida, the president not sounding like it's over.
9: Let's not talk about anything until it gets finished.
8: Congress has been asked to authorize past military actions, including in Afghanistan and Iraq. The U.S. bombing of Iran has mostly stopped since a ceasefire 3 weeks ago, but U.S. military operations continue.
7: That includes the U.S. naval blockade of Iran. About 50,000 troops are now in the Middle East. A couple dozen flights to and from California were canceled today after Spirit Airlines shut down all operations overnight.
10: The company made the announcement early Saturday morning that it's immediately shutting down.
11: And I got a text message that states his flight is canceled,
10: leaving passengers at LAX and other California airports stranded.
12: We have kids to get home too, so it's delaying us from being home with our kids.
10: In California, Spirit flew in and out of LAX, Burbank, and Orange County's John Wayne International Airports. Spirit says if you had a flight with them today, there will be no one at the airport to help you, and your ticket will be refunded.
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7: Residents in West Hills are on edge after another burglary in the San Fernando Valley. Neighbors say a group ran off after a homeowner confronted them early this morning, but later returned and stole a truck from the driveway. The homeowner tells KTLA he's angry.
13: I saw it happening, and now thieves know that the police are spread thin, so they can do willy-nilly what they want to do. So until we start voting differently, it's not going to change.
7: Neighbors believe the suspects had been casing the area. SoCal Edison says it's paid more than $100 million to Eaton Fire victims, but some are not taking the settlements.
15: About 1,500 people have gotten payout offers through the voluntary Wildfire Recovery Compensation Program, with more than 750 paid so far. Payments have ranged from about $20,000 up to $15 million, but not everyone affected by the fire is taking the money. Altadena Coalition founder Freddie Say.
16: Once you take the settlement, if it's going to cost you more to build, that's on you. There's a lot of different take-it-or-leave-its, including on the emotional impact on health. There's a lot of exemptions on things that they're not going to pay for.
15: The deadline to submit a claim is November 30th. Mark Rauner, KFI News.
7: A federal appeals court is temporarily blocking mail order access to an abortion drug.
18: A 3-judge panel halted a federal rule that allowed mifepristone to be prescribed through telemedicine and then delivered by mail. Use of the drug has become more widespread since the U.S. Supreme Court overturned Roe v. Wade. In 2023, the FDA removed the requirement the drug be dispensed in person. The ruling will likely be appealed to the U.S. Supreme Court. Jim Roop, KFI News.
7: The Devil Wears Prada 2 is already strutting its stuff down the box office runway.
20: The sequel, reuniting Anne Hathaway, Meryl Streep, and Emily Blunt, brought in $10 million from previews Thursday night.
25: You are here to help us through our current scandal. 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
20: It's projected to earn between $75 and $80 million to top weekend movie ticket sales. Meantime, Michael is still expected to have moviegoers dancing in theaters. The Michael Jackson biopic is predicted to rake in another $45 to $50 million in its second weekend. Scott Carr, KFI News.
7: Let's go to a crash on the 101 in Silver Lake.
4: That's the southbound side of the 101 in Silver Lake Boulevard. A wreck here blocking the two left lanes. You're to be on the brakes from Santa Monica Boulevard. We have some road work throughout the weekend in the Sepulveda Pass on the northbound side of the 405 between Mulholland and Valley Vista. They have the four right lanes blocked off. That's going to go till 5 a.m. Monday. Right now, traffic's backed up to Sunset Boulevard and a vehicle fire working in the Diamond Bar area. 60 eastbound at Diamond Bar Boulevard. All lanes currently stopped. You're going to be on the brakes here from Grand Avenue. Due north Hollywood, looks like this crash is cleared on the 170 south after Riverside Drive. Traffic's recovering from Magnolia. And through Studio City, still have a crash on the 101 south at the 134. This one's on the right shoulder. You're going to be on the brakes from Laurel Canyon. With Southern California's most accurate traffic reports, I'm Jonathan Weiss.
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0: 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I'm Lightning Michael Monks, and that is Chris Merrill.
1: So we've been talking about this mansion tax, and it looks like, one, you're going to have a chance to vote on taxing California billionaires an extra 5%, but you'll also have a chance to make sure that cities like Los Angeles can't implement certain real estate taxes like they did this last time around, which put a 4% tax on anything, any real estate sales over $5 million and a 5.5% tax on anything over $10 million. Joining us right now is Susan Shelley. She's the VP of Communications of the Howard Jarvis Taxpayers Association. Obviously, Howard Jarvis not in favor of this sort of thing. So talk to me about how this campaign is different, why this is going statewide instead of just trying to repeal something in Los Angeles.
2: Well, thanks for having me. I'm happy to explain what's going on here. This mansion tax in L.A. is an unconstitutional tax that went through two loopholes that the courts have created in the Constitution. And that's why this is a statewide issue. Real estate transfer taxes, which are like sales taxes on real estate, are flatly prohibited in the state Constitution ever since 1978. It was put in there by Prop 13. And the reason that we have them is because in the 1990s, the courts, right out of the air, invented a loophole, and they said, well, certain cities can do it if it's a general tax and they have a good reason. Right out of the air. So that's why we have them. Now, how did we get Measure ULA? Well, this is another loophole. In the Constitution, from Prop 13, all local taxes have to go on the ballot, and special taxes, where the money is for a particular purpose, need a two-thirds vote. But since 2017, there's been another loophole that says, well, if the citizens put it on the ballot, if the citizens want to raise their own taxes, then the Constitution doesn't apply, and it doesn't need a two-thirds vote. And that's what happened. The organizations that wanted the money wrote their own tax increase, directed all the money to themselves, collected the signatures to put it on the ballot, and did not have to get a two-thirds vote because of this loophole.
1: So
2: that's how we got Measure ULA.
1: Susan Shelley, Vice President of Communications of the Howard Jarvis Taxpayers Association. If it's unconstitutional, why not just run that all the way up through the courts even higher then? And if the courts...
2: Well, we did.
1: Well, then, Okay, so when you say unconstitutional, it's your opinion that it's unconstitutional, but the court's opinion is that it is constitutional.
2: Well, here's what happened. In 2017, the courts suggested without really deciding that a citizen's initiative did not have to comply with the same constitutional rules. Mm. And then the appellate courts said, we're going to cite that to keep stretching this loophole. And the Supreme Court would never take it back. And in 2024, there was going to be an initiative on the ballot. We had 1.4 million signatures that would have closed the loophole and made it clear. And guess what happened? The governor sued, and the state Supreme Court took it off the ballot. So we are coming back with a narrower version that we think the courts can't throw out. And we are going to try to once again say what the Constitution already says, which is special taxes need a two-thirds vote and no real estate transfer taxes. It's right there. It's in Article 13A, Section 4, clear as day.
0: We are joined by Susan Shelley, Vice President of Communications for the Howard Jarvis Taxpayers Association. They're leading a ballot measure initiative to get rid of items like Measure ULA, the mansion tax, in Los Angeles. California Secretary of State says it is eligible for the November 2026 ballot. It needed more than 874,000 valid signatures in order to do that. Susan, I'll let you know, the Los Angeles City Hall, where the Budget Committee of the City Council is meeting right now, they mentioned your organization by name today. They are quivering in their boots at LA City Hall over the prospect of losing these Measure ULA funds. They're also worried about this other business initiative that could repeal the gross receipts tax, the business tax. They assume that if they lose both of these, that's $1 billion from the general fund that could be gone. If you were able to get all these signatures from folks, I mean, what is the sentiment out there? We're seeing all of these initiatives pass. Are people fed up with the lack of progress on these areas?
2: Well, the city of Los Angeles has a budget that's $14.5 billion. And if they prioritized it correctly, they would pay for the fire department. They would pay to fix the sidewalks so they don't get sued over and over. They would pay for the priorities of public safety and the essential services in the city. Instead, they throw the money away. They waste it. They don't even know how much they've lost on homelessness spending. They can't even find $2 billion. Then they come to the taxpayers and they say, oh, it's your fault. You're not paying enough. That's ludicrous. People here pay a lot. And the gross receipts tax in Los Angeles is making the city uncompetitive. So businesses would rather locate in Glendale or Burbank or somewhere outside of the boundaries of L.A. And the same with the Measure ULA tax. Development is happening more outside the boundaries of L.A. where they don't have to deal with that 5.5% sales tax when they sell the project after it's completed. So all of these policies are what's draining the public revenue because they are driving businesses and jobs out of the city. And if they were well run, they wouldn't need tax increases.
1: Susan Shelley is the vice president of communication at the Howard Jarvis Taxpayers Association. I think if you had people, you were to survey them, should we get rid of the mansion tax? I think you'd have overwhelming support. But the bill is not really being positioned that way. The summary is that it limits voters' ability to pass voter-proposed local special taxes. So how do you sell to the voters that they should not have the authority to determine just how much they should tax themselves? For instance, the ULA was passed by LA citizens, and while I personally agree that it's a terrible idea, that's not really how the democracy works. So how do you sell the how do you sell that people you should give away your right to change your mind in the future?
2: Well, people have the right to raise their own taxes, but special taxes where the money is directed to a particular purpose and is locked into that, can't be spent on anything else, those require a two-thirds vote. So that's the only issue we're fighting about, is whether that two-thirds vote can be waived away when special interest groups collect signatures to put their own tax on the ballot. We don't think there's any basis for that. And as I said, the Supreme Court has not ever taken these appeals back again and really decided. So this is all based on a 2017 decision, California Cannabis Coalition versus City of Upland. So we call these Upland taxes because they're going through this loophole, which the court has refused to clarify. And then, as I said, they took our initiative off the ballot, which they did not have to do, but they did not want this to go to the voters. And so

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7: 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You won't miss a moment. Measure ULA. You familiar with this, Michael?
8: I am familiar with its, that's its government name.
7: Yes.
8: I know the name they use on the streets.
7: Which is?
8: The mansion tax.
7: That's right. Sold to Los Angeles voters 2022, a tax on the high-end real estate sales to fund affordable housing and homelessness prevention. It did pass. It survived court challenges, and it has raised more than $1 billion in the last 4 years. One of the advocates of that is Joe Donlin, director of the United to House LA Coalition, joining us right now. And Joe, this is when the rubber meets the road here. Can it survive another vote? Is this sounds like the measure is going to head to the November ballot. As Howard Jarvis Tax Association, who was on with us earlier this week, is challenging this statewide.
9: Well, there's a lot to be excited about with Measure ULA, as you mentioned, over $1 billion raised for affordable housing and homelessness prevention. Just this morning had a grand opening for nearly 200 units of affordable housing, nearly 2,000 new units funded by Measure ULA, 5,000 units, including those that are acquired and preserved. And like you said, the Jarvis folks want to tear apart California and defund parks, libraries, firefighters, and affordable housing so that money can go back to the pockets of big corporate developers.
8: Joe, there has been some criticism of this measure. I mean, there was criticism before it came about, in fact, that, hey, this would actually stifle development, which is also needed in Los Angeles. You need more housing units here. I think that's a position that you share. In fact, one of the big proponents of it, Councilwoman Nithya Raman, who's running for mayor, just said recently at City Hall, we need to adjust Measure ULA because it is having an adverse effect on the development of new housing opportunities. Do you agree with that?
9: Housing crisis is the number one issue in California, and that's why ULA is so important. It's building affordable housing. This is really an economic engine that's constructing new housing that people can afford, putting folks to work. These are good union construction jobs, and investing in local businesses, the contractors that do the construction. And so we say it a bit differently. You know, this is real investment in communities for the type of housing that is most needed.
8: You know, I know you might see it differently on the purpose of where the money is going in order to fund those housing. And I think, you know, a lot of people would support the construction of new housing through this fund. But do you see the data that suggests it has stifled development?
9: We've seen the report from BAE Urban Economics that says, look, there's a very small effect that ULA has in terms of the big factors that developers are facing. They did the only study that looked at the real costs that developers are facing. And they said, you know, clearly it's the interest rates that are really driving decisions. If you remove ULA, it really doesn't move the needle much in terms of feasibility on new development, despite what, you know, the big real estate interests are out there crying wolf about.
7: Joe Donlan, the director of the United to House LA Coalition, joining us right now as we talk about the measure that's going to likely end up on the ballot this November. Howard Jarvis Taxpayers Association put this forward. They got the signatures for it. It would aim to end measures like the mansion tax or ULA statewide. LA, of course, is the one that's their primary target right now, but they would try to prevent that from going into place in any other city in the state. Joe, we have looked at the homeless numbers. They are not declining very quickly. Even by the city's own counts, they're just not moving very quickly. What do you say to the people that say that's $1 billion in taxes and you haven't made a dent in homelessness?
9: Well, in the 2 years, we're now in year three. We'll see how the numbers look. But in the 2 years that ULA has been in effect, those have been the first two consecutive years that the homeless count numbers have actually decreased in a very, very long time. And so we think there's good reason to think that the $30 million that ULA put into rental assistance in its first year helped out a lot. That's, you know, keeping people housed who are on the verge of becoming unhoused. You know, the effects of ULA's homelessness prevention programs and affordable housing construction programs are just going to build on each other year after year. It's a compounding effect, and we're going to continue to see those impacts.
8: Take us back 4 years ago when the campaign for this measure was taking place and what the talking points were from proponents like you. Has it met those expectations or has it underperformed in your view?
9: It is making a huge impact. You know, it's kept over 10,000 people housed. I mentioned that rental assistance money right now. There's income support for low-income seniors and people with disabilities, especially prioritizing folks impacted by recent emergencies such as the wildfires. And so these are dollars going directly into people's pockets that need it most, to have very constricted or restricted incomes. We're building affordable housing. Now, look, we want this to happen much, much faster. You know, there's always room to make the implementation go quicker and more effectively, more efficiently, and we support those aims that others have raised, those kinds of changes, amendments, sorts of things.
7: Joe Donlan, the director of the United to House LA Coalition, joining us right now. Joe, is there any opportunity to work some things behind the scenes with the opposition here? Maybe some horse trading goes on to say, okay, look, we'll compromise on, say, the commercial buildings if you drop the measure statewide. We've seen that happen before. Are there any talks going on behind the scenes?
9: Well, you know, we've actually reached out directly to the funders of that Jarvis measure months ago. And, you know, they've made it clear both publicly and privately that they were not interested in making a deal. Now, there will be attempts. And I think what's really important is that gears up to fight this thing at the ballot, because it's in the interest of Californians to defeat the Howard Jarvis measure, what we like to call the Taxpayer Deception Act, because again, it's going to defund emergency services, you know, police services, firefighters, parks, affordable housing, libraries, and those are core services up and down the state that people need.
7: Joe Donlan, the director of the United to House LA Coalition. Joe, thank you so much for coming on and sharing with us your perspective on the measure. We appreciate your time, sir. Hopefully we get a chance to talk with you again.
9: Appreciate the time. Thank you.
7: Very good. Joe Donlan.
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11: President Trump says the war with Iran is over as the conflict passes the 60-day mark. But ABC's Selena Wang says U.S. forces remain in the region, the naval blockade is still in place, and the president has not ruled out new strikes.
12: President Trump claims hostilities with Iran have been terminated so he can bypass the legal deadline that requires the president to seek congressional approval to continue military action.
11: Despite telling Congress in a letter that hostilities are over, Trump says he's considering escalating military operations. Spirit Airlines shut down overnight, ending more than three decades in the sky. The low-cost carrier, known for its bare-bones fares, stopped all flights at 3 a.m. ABC's Gio Benitez says employees and passengers across the country are now scrambling to find new ways home.
13: American promising to do what they can for Spirit customers and staff. They're already saying that they've implemented fare caps on main cabin tickets for Spirit routes where the airline also operates nonstop service. United also saying that overnight, capping the fares at $199 for one-way nonstops.
11: They're also working to fly Spirit employees back home. Los Angeles is fighting to keep its film industry.
14: LA Mayor Karen Bass is calling for a no-cap California film tax credit incentive to try to keep production in LA. She's also warning she won't support the Paramount Skydance deal involving Warner Brothers Discovery if it leads to job cuts. She recently rolled out local incentives like discounted city parking, faster permit processing, and reduced filming fees in an effort to make LA more competitive and keep productions from leaving town. A recent Film LA report shows TV and reality TV production is down, while feature film production is up slightly in L.A. Heather Brooker, KFI News.
11: Purdue Pharma, the maker of OxyContin, has officially dissolved. ABC's Peter Haralambous says the company shut down Friday, nearly three decades after OxyContin won FDA approval as part of a $7.4 billion settlement tied to the opioid crisis.
15: A nonprofit entity will take the place of Purdue Pharma under new leadership with a mandate of treating opioid addiction. No employees of Purdue Pharma or its owners, the Sackler family, who deny responsibility, have ever been prosecuted for their alleged role fueling the opioid crisis.
11: More than 900,000 Americans have died since 1999 from opioid overdoses. We're going to a crash on the 110 in South LA.
16: It's going to be on the southbound side of the 110 freeway before Manchester Avenue. Someone's along the right shoulder, but you're still slow coming away from Martin Luther King Jr. Boulevard. Looking at some delays through the Hollywood area on the 101 southbound between Normandy and Silver Lake Boulevard. And getting word of a crash through the Diamond Bar area, 57 northbound before Diamond Bar Boulevard. That's along the right shoulder. With Southern California's most accurate traffic reports, I'm Jonathan Weiss.
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0: Are you a parent who feels guilty about screen time?
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21: 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FOMOsynthesis.
0: Yeah, close enough. 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
7: 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Don't miss a moment of the show. And remember, the got 3 hours every single day before we hand things off. We were talking about people's disabilities and whether it's mental illness and how we're going to deal with that as it relates to homelessness. But then we also have another disabilities issue that's going on right now. The LA Times did a story, and they found that there are a handful of serial ADA plaintiffs, which are mostly represented by the same Orange County law firm, suing thousands of Southern California businesses. You may have heard stories like this before. It's been going on for a while. The legal issue is because disabled customers, of course, deserve equal access, but the business complaint is also silly. Simply, California has a $4,000 minimum statutory damage under the Civil Rights Act. And so let's say your parking lot has too many cracks in it. Somebody would go, oh, you got too many cracks in your parking lot. Oh, this counter is at 39 inches and it has to be at 37 inches. And
8: very specific violations.
7: Yeah. So it's just really weird stuff. Somebody was complaining about, I mean, there was some example of like a mirror that was hung like a fraction of an inch too high or something of that sort. Senator Roger Niello is joining us right now. He wrote a bill that's supposed to curtail some of the lawsuit abuse. And Senator, thanks so much for being with us right now. How do you write a bill that's going to separate legitimate ADA enforcement from some of this lawsuit abuse that I think most of us agree is abuse and harmful to our small businesses?
25: Well, we allow the business to fix the alleged defect within a certain period of time. And if it still exists, then the act, the threatened action, could move forward or other disciplinary action. But if it's fixed, then no suit could go forward and there'd be no disciplinary action. It's fair enough. It allows the business a right to cure, as we call it, and ends up in fixing the defect so that disabled people have their access. That both things are important, that disabled people have access to commercial places, and that businesses are treated in a fair way.
8: Senator, the article in the LA Times about these 1,800 disability lawsuits against shops here in Southern California includes a tidbit that this 55-year-old guy is an internet marketer. He goes into this Mexican spot, this restaurant, and says that it was too difficult to reach over the counter from his wheelchair. And that led to his 231st lawsuit of 2025. He sued these folks over that. Did this article inspire your legislation, or was this something you were already working on?
25: Oh, I was already working on it. I worked on this when I was in the assembly back in the early part of the last decade. I didn't have much success with it at that time. But when I came back under the Senate in 2022 and wanted to work on it again, I found that the abuse had become so widespread that there was great concern on both sides of the aisle. My bill has half of the Democratic caucus as joint authors or co-authors, Senators Perez, Allen, Archuleta, and Stern, all in the L.A. area, are either joint or co-authors. And so I found a great deal of support for this because the abuse is so widespread. And so this article, it is not news to me. And frankly, that's not the only law firm that specializes in what I've called a cottage industry, if you will. In the last few years, there have been literally tens of millions of dollars of legal fees generated by these what we call drive-by lawsuits, and none of them go to court. This does not happen in any other state in the country. And they all have the ADA law. Obviously, that's a federal statute. But there's just tremendous abuse in California that cries out for justice, for fair treatment of small businesses, and making sure that there's disabled access.
7: Senator Roger Aniello is the author of the bill that would curtail some of the ADA lawsuit abuse that we're seeing right now. Why has this issue not been fixed in the past? What's been the obstacles to reform up until now? Because I remember covering a guy in San Diego that was doing this 10 years ago who was running into stores and saying your curb was too high or something of the sort. So why is it taking so long?
25: Well, as I said, I worked on this when I was in the assembly, and that goes back 15 years.
7: Okay.
25: And there was trial lawyers were very active in their opposition to it. There has not quite been the visibility of trial lawyers in their opposition to it. And as I said, it's become so widespread that almost every legislator is having businesses in their district complain about this. The challenge we have, though, even though I received overwhelming support in the Senate and it passed off the Senate floor with, I don't know, two or three no votes, but it went to the Assembly and to the Assembly Judiciary Committee, where it has stalled because the chair of the Assembly Judiciary Committee doesn't like the bill, and he refuses to allow the bill to be heard. I firmly believe if it was heard, it would pass out of that committee and it would pass off the assembly floor. But he is standing in the way.
8: Senator Aniello, we've got about a minute left. You mentioned that no other state has this issue quite like California does. Obviously, you've had a hard time over the many years now getting any type of legislation related to this through the assembly or through the Senate yet. But is there something else that makes California more vulnerable, or is it simply that other states have already done some sort of reform like you're proposing?
25: Well, we have in California an allowance that is called the private right of action, and that is the ability of individuals to sue entities for an alleged violation of a state regulation, which usually is enforced by the state, but this basically deputizes private individuals to do it without having to prove damages. In other words, they can just allege a defect, and that gives it potential standing in court. There's only, I think, four or five other states in the country that has such an enablement for lawsuits.
7: It sounds like a bounty hunter program, like we argued about when Texas was doing stuff about abortion and things like that. It sounds like all you have to do is say, oh, I'm going to sue under the state statute, and then I'll benefit from it. So why wouldn't you? Right?
25: Yeah. And as I said, there are a few law firms, not just that one that was covered by the LA Times, that has pursued this, what I call a cottage industry.
7: Yeah. All right. Senator Roger Aniello, thank you so much. Appreciate that. State Senator, author of the bill that would curtail the lawsuit abuse for the ADA plaintiffs. We appreciate you being on the program, sir. Thank you so much.
25: Thank you very much.
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11: Here's the latest. President Trump says the conflict with Iran is over, but questions remain as the U.S. keeps its naval blockade in place. Spirit Airlines has shut down after more than 30 years in the sky. And an invasive mussel is spreading across California and damaging critical water systems. We'll check the freeway when we come back.
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29: 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I'm Michael Monks. That is Chris Merrill. So happy to have you with us. We're talking Santa Monica. Is it going down? Can it come back? Part of it is safety, both real and perceived. And Santa Monica has launched a new smart center that stands for Santa Monica Analytical Real-Time Center. It's this centralized police hub that pulls together the city camera network, live 911, drone response, video analytics, and regional crime data so officers can respond more quickly and track repeat offenders. So is that going to do anything for us out there? Sergeant Derek Leone is the Smart Center Supervisor in Santa Monica and joins us now live. Sergeant, thanks so much for joining KFI this afternoon. Is crime a problem right now in Santa Monica?
13: Yes, it is a problem. I mean, it's a problem everywhere, but particularly we've had a problem in Santa Monica, and it's definitely been affecting our businesses and our quality of life. And this is a new initiative to take a different approach using technology to supplement our skills and our people, make them safer, make the community safer, and more specifically for a good business environment in Santa Monica.
29: Sergeant.
0: Sergeant Derek Leone, Smart Center Supervisor, joining us right now. So as we talk about the technology, one of the concerns people always have is privacy. It continues to be one of my concerns whenever we see, for instance, flock cameras popping up all over the place. Michael and I were just talking about those yesterday. How do you guarantee privacy while you try to balance your mission of making the streets safer?
13: Well, I mean, we could get into all the definitions of what privacy means in an urban environment like Santa Monica. But guaranteeing privacy is the legal discussion goes into the expectations of privacy, and we're not trying to invade anybody's privacy, but at the same time in public spaces, we want the ability to do good real-time investigations as well as historic investigations to go back and capture pieces of evidence. And a big important part of that in an urban environment like Santa Monica is digital evidence. And whether it be from cameras operated directly by the city or by private entities, I mean, there are virtually cameras in every corner of the city, mm-hmm. whether they be private or public. So we're just trying to fill in gaps, and it's not just for our purposes for criminal violations that we have these cameras, but a lot of them were just traffic intersections for monitoring traffic flow, for monitoring special events. There's all kinds of applications for it. So yeah, the expectation is in Santa Monica and public places, I mean, there's very little place where you actually have privacy, but not many people go into public places and urban environments like this looking for that. And we understand the concerns, and we always try to address that, but at the same time, we're just trying to keep it so we can do investigations thoroughly, and just like I said, historic and in real time, which is really the purpose of the Smart Center.
29: Sergeant Derek Leone is the Smart Center Supervisor in Santa Monica. It is this new real-time crime center, a centralized police hub in the city. And Sergeant, you mentioned that crime has affected businesses. We know that there has been a series of closures, a high profile and smaller businesses in Santa Monica. We know tourism is iffy right now, and the city is looking for a comeback. What role do you see the police department and specifically this crime center playing in any type of rebound for Santa Monica?
13: Well, gentlemen, we're trying to help the whole criminal justice process from the beginning to the end. From the time the call comes in, the 911 call comes into our center, we are listening to that. So where normally you would have to have a call be generated by dispatch, that call is then sent out to the patrol units in the field. We're trying to get on this. The minute the phone connection is made with the person calling 911, we have a location of that call. As soon as there's any indication, a voice comes over that line and there's a sense of urgency, within a half a second, we know this is a legitimate 911 call. We have the ability to be on scene in 0 seconds with the cameras. We have the ability to be on scene anywhere from 15 to 30 seconds with the drone. So it's immediate eyes on the situation, which does a multitude of things. It makes the number one, the officers responding to the scene have real-time intelligence that we can give them over the radio or through pictures or through a live feed of video. We can make them make safer, more thoughtful approaches to calls, not only tactically, but to preserve a criminal investigation and to apprehend the suspect. So that we're interdicting the process in the very beginning by being that quick on scene. We're getting the intelligence quicker, we're getting it safer to the officers, which then makes the public safer and makes even the suspect is safer when we put out this information because we coordinate the response to something. So we've always had these technologies that we're using with the Smart Center. We're using cameras, we're using license plate readers, all of our technology to locate efficiently our assets in the field. We're just using them now in real time. They've always been there.
29: Yeah.
13: It's just always after the fact that we exploited these technologies to be able to give us leads on things that occur. So it's very rare now, we're trying to make it as rare as possible, that when a crime is committed in the city of Santa Monica, we don't at least have the option of following up and having a good piece of information to go after that crime. Detectives can't investigate every single one, but we make sure that that evidence is available if it was there, and we get it preserved so it doesn't expire after whatever retention period is for that technology.
29: It looks like this center was funded at least with business in mind, also the general public, of course, but it was a $6.125 million grant from the California Board of State and Community Corrections under the Organized Retail Theft Prevention Grant Program. Does the grant suggest this is temporary, or are you looking for a permanent source of funding for this?
13: We will be eventually looking for continuing funding. I mean, the grant has financed a lot of not only the center build, the build of the center, but the constituent technologies that go into it. We upgraded our camera network, our video management system that allows you to see the cameras, license plate readers, the storage capacity. We've updated all these things, and eventually they come due if you want to upgrade. But we have maintenance contracts in place, which we've never had in the past. We've historically had problems with our public cameras, but we're hoping to keep those in tip-top shape. And then going forward, yes, there will be some recurring costs in the future, and we're planning for that with other sources, including additional grants. But we're on a path right now where we are set for at least a period of time that we can get this thing up and running, a very valuable part of the department. It's not going to be a temporary thing. Just the value that is presented in the short period of time we've been able to work these technologies in this capacity, it's just unbelievable the impact we've been able to make.
29: Santa Monica Police Sergeant Derek Leone, supervisor of the new Smart Center, this real-time centralized police hub that is open now in that city. Sergeant, thank you so much for the time. We hope we get to connect again and check in on the progress.
13: I appreciate it, gentlemen. Thank you very much.
0: Thank you, sir.
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11: War debate. I'm Brigida D'Agostino, live in the KFI 24-hour newsroom. President Trump has told Congress the U.S. conflict with Iran has terminated, citing no exchange of fire since the April ceasefire. Democrats argue the ongoing naval blockade still counts as hostilities, though. ABC's Selena Wang says the administration is not ruling out future military action.
8: With peace talks stalled, Trump now warning Iran has two options.
14: Do we want to go and just blast the hell out of them and finish him forever, or do we want to try and make a deal? I mean, those are the options.
8: Iranian state media reports Tehran has sent a new proposal to the U.S.
11: Trump says he's not satisfied with that proposal. Spirit Airlines has grounded its fleet for good after more than three decades. The budget carrier says all flights are now canceled after bailout talks failed, leaving the airline without the $500 million it needed to keep flying. About 17,000 workers will now lose their jobs. Transportation Secretary Sean Duffy outlined the next steps during a press conference this morning.
15: What Spirit Airlines is now going to do is go through an orderly liquidation process. We'll see how that develops over the course of the next several days.
11: The last Spirit Airlines flight to land at LAX departed from New Jersey. The latest in a string of San Fernando Valley burglaries happened early today in West Hills, where thieves stole a truck from a driveway. Police say it happened on Highlander Road near Valley Circle Boulevard. The homeowner says the ongoing crime spree is the result of failed leadership.
16: Thinking that we just start using how we feel about how people should act doesn't work on thieves. They don't have a value compass. They want what you have, they'll take it. You're not home, they'll go to your neighbors, they'll come back when you're not around.
11: A break-in attempt was also reported in Encino, but it's not clear if the incidents are related. For the first time, two LAPD officers could lose their certification over an improper shooting.
17: The Police Officer Standards and Training Board has determined officers Jose Zavala and Julio Quintanilla used excessive force when they shot and killed a suicidal man armed with a knife in 2021. The panel found the man did not appear to pose a danger to anyone but himself, and it's been recommended that the officer's certifications be suspended or revoked. That would be a landmark move. Case has been turned over to the LA County DA's office for consideration of criminal charges and is still under review. Eileen Gonzalez, KFI News.
11: The Supreme Court has sharply limited a key part of the Voting Rights Act, making it harder to challenge voting laws accused of discriminating against minority voters. Southland weather from KFI. Tonight, cloudy with lows in the 40s to 50s. On Sunday, cloudy with highs in the 60s to 70s. Right now, it's 59 degrees in Irvine, 63 in Cypress, 58 in Inglewood, 61 in Calabasas. 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
21: On the other side of Erie, I'm Ryan Recker, your host tonight on Coast to Coast AM. What a thrill it is to be with you tonight. And I do appreciate every moment we have together. And I think we're going to have some great moments tonight on the show. Bill Foss is a teacher of the Akashic Records. And part of it is learning how it can apply to your life, which is, I think, going to be a great first hour interview. Second hour, we'll take your calls with Bill Foss. He's also an author and a teacher of the Akashic Records. And he really helps people connect with the insights that come from it. Second half of the show, Chris Lee is going to join us. He specializes in cryptids, in particular, Bigfoots, which is one of my favorite topics. So I think it'll be a fun second half of the show as well. I really think we're going to enjoy tonight. If you want to email me, the email address is ryanrecker@coasttocoastam.com. Very simple way for you to reach the show. And it still refuses to get warm. My home base here is in Detroit, Michigan. And my son had his first baseball game today. And of course we're out there. And of course we're in our winter jackets. And I kept thinking to myself, all these kids are going to get sick out. You know, it's in temperatures in the 40s. But luckily, the allergies are starting to go away. So I guess you got that going for me. It's a cold basement. I'm wearing the Ric Flair robe. And I had to ask my wife before I took a quick little nap before the show, can I borrow your robe again? It's too cold in the basement. That's how I know I'm getting old and soft, which is fine, too. If you go to coasttocoastam.com, there's some fantastic headlines for you. You to check out, and I just wanted to read this one. Indian farmer says wedding DJ's loud music killed 140 of his chickens. When I see a headline like that, it's a guaranteed click for me. If you go to coasttocoastam.com, you can find it right there. All right, author, teacher of the Akashic Records, Bill Foss joins us after the break. 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Don't go anywhere.
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0: 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I'm Ryan Recker. If you want to reach me, ryanrecker@coasttocoastam.com. I try to keep an eye out on the emails during the show. So if you have a question for the guest, I try to get that on if I can. But of course, the best way to do it is second hour, give us a call. Joining us here is the author and teacher of the Akashic Records. He is someone that likes to help other people connect with it, teaches insights from it from higher realms. Bill Foss, thank you so much for coming on to Coast AM.
5: 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How are you tonight?
0: I'm doing great. Whenever I get an opportunity to host Coast to Coast AM, it's a good day. Bill, it's kind of interesting. I've heard and I've talked to a lot of people that have channeled and had access to the Akashic Records. Maybe you can kind of put your own perspective on it, an overview, and describe what it is.
5: Well, sure, Ryan. Well, the Akashic Records is a very interesting subject. It seems to have it's a buzzword in the spiritual communities and for those who have been studying metaphysics

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1: 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You can find him online, linked at coasttocoastam.com. A couple of good stories on there. I saw this one story linked there, too. A string of earthquakes around Area 51. What's going on with that? Sometimes you see these headlines and you think, that's not a coincidence. That seems a little strange that the ground is shaking. It's being picked up in that region in particular. What is going on? And if we are perhaps getting to a point of disclosure when it comes to UFOs, you're saying there's earthquakes happening right around the same time? That's very, very strange. So you can go find a link there at coasttocoastam.com. I like to find those type of stories. And I wanted to say rest in peace, Spirit Airlines. That was something that shocked me. I used to fly Spirit, and I never once had a problem with it. And people would make fun of them, and they would say, oh, you're doing, why would you do? No, I'm telling you, I thought they were fantastic. They were the best rate. And I always, listen, it was a no mess around type of place. It was like going into a Waffle House. You go in, you don't mess around. You get the food, it's delicious. You don't pay a lot of money for it, and you get out and you're happy. As long as you go in with the expectation you ain't messing around, you're fine. And when I saw the news this morning that Spirit canceled everything, they said, we're done. We have to refund anyone. And I thought, all these people on vacation, maybe they just flew out somewhere. Now they don't have a flight back. What are they going to do? That's terrible. So I feel for you guys, but man, what a story this weekend, all things that have been going on. If you want to reach me, Ryan Recker at coasttocoastam.com. You can find my email address online at coasttocoastam.com. I like to see these email questions come in, too. We try to get them on, but we're going to get a lot of your phone calls on here with our guest, Chris Lee. Let's talk some Bigfoot next. Don't go anywhere.
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3: 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We'll be right back.

0: And our guest is a researcher specializing in Bigfoot and other cryptids, Chris Lee. I'm looking forward to hearing some Bigfoot stories. Are you ready to take some calls?
1: Absolutely.
0: This starts in the region we were discussing earlier. So let's start west of the Rockies in Oregon. And Jeff is on the line. Jeff, go ahead. You're on Coast to Coast AM with our guest, Chris Lee.
2: Okay, so I and my girlfriend and her friend, we went up to this place called East Evans Creek, went swimming up there. It was about 1987, and we're swimming around. And we had a feeling someone was looking at us, or someone. And we get up out of the water and go to the car, and we sit at the same time. And so we decided to go look around and went up the opposite flow of the stream. And we noticed on the other side of the stream, there was a big old rock with all, you know, evaporating the water. And we go, wow. And we look down, we see big prints going out of the water or in the water. We never did see the creature. And we go, wow. So we looked at each other and we went back to the car, threw our stuff in the car and left. But that was really strange that we never saw it, but we knew it was there. And we seen the prints, and the water was vaporizing from the rock. And so we live in Southern Oregon in the Cascades. But that's my little story, and I haven't been back up there since in that particular
0: okay.
2: area.
0: Okay. Yeah, it's pretty weird. Thank you, Jeff. All right, you probably hear that a lot, Chris, stories like that, where the presence is felt, but they just don't get the visual confirmation.
1: Sure. I know how it feels. It is a scary feeling to find out that you're not alone. And you cannot explain exactly what's out there, but you know something different is out there. And, you know, you're nervous to talk about it. I can definitely understand that. You know, that little story I told you earlier, we really didn't talk about it outside the family for a long time. You know, I really had to get the blessing of a few people to, before it was really, before, you know, now that I'm on the radio and stuff, you know, decided, okay, yeah, let's go ahead and tell people what happened. But yeah, it's not easy to talk about something like that.
0: You know, it seems like it's been easier in recent years, where in the past you would be afraid, people would call you crazy. But anymore, when you have someone with a story like that, it's mostly like, okay, people are not really scared to tell the story because it's not looked at as crazy anymore.
1: That's correct. The stories are becoming more prominent. We are hearing more reports, and people aren't as afraid to come forward anymore and say what's going on. I think social media has changed a lot of that. Of course, we had a lot of sightings up in Ohio earlier this year. There's that recent sighting in Louisiana. You know, Ryan, I just, every time I hear that, I think, okay, is this it? Are we finally going to be able to find the truth? You know, so I'd say, you know, if you see something, say something.
0: Yeah, that's the phrase. Let's go west of the... No, let's go wild card line. Let's do Greg is on the wild card line from New York. Greg, you're on Coast to Coast AM. Go ahead.
3: Hi, everybody. Mr. Lee, you may have heard of this story before because I believe it's out of the South, and it's set in the 30s. It's like kind of like the Indian lore you were talking about. This is from the 30s. And this fella, Bob, was headed home in his Model A. It was at night. And he was creeping along a very bad rutted road, and this creature came out of the ditch up ahead, and he was very, very tall, and as Bob approached him in his Model A, the creature stepped on his running board, opened the door, and sat down next to him. And now, Bob just kept on driving. This person, creature, whatever it is, had long hair on his arm, and extended all the way to his fingertips.

0: So, that's a pretty interesting story. Scary.
1: Well, I mean, Harry and the Hendersons, there's a similar
0: Oh.
1: premise to that, right? Where, you know, they pick
0: Sure.
1: up one, it was injured or had some issues and becomes friendly with the family. There's some,
0: Sure.
1: I guess the idea is out there. I remember that movie. It's been forever since I've seen it. I wonder if it holds up. Maybe it'd be worth giving another watch. Let's go to Doug on the wild card line. He's in Alberta, Canada. Doug, you're on Coast to Coast AM with Chris Lee. Go ahead.
2: Hi, Chris. Ryan. It was good listening to you, Chris. I agree with absolutely everything you've said. You know, the evidence, you need evidence to say Bigfoot, Sasquatch comes from UFOs and all that. I think that's all a bunk. But I'm 71, so I had a run-in. I'm from Vancouver Island originally, and there's a lot of activity there.
0: Yes, there is.
2: Growing up, yeah, there is. Yeah, absolutely. And I grew up, my good friend was Coast Salish. She lived on the reservation. And our first encounter in my life, it was in the early 60s. We're just kids, probably around 9 or 10. And we're in a log jam crayfish hunting. And it was towards the evening. And he came down and did the shush sign to me and you know, said, come on, up here, right, with his finger. So again, I looked over top and I saw this, it was like a gorilla. He was sitting right across the river. It was summertime, so the river was low. And he was having a drink of water with his paws, right? And,
0: Yeah.
2: you know, I just thought nothing of it because it was a circus. But then we were talking about it later, and the circus in town doesn't have animals. It just rides and stuff. So flip ahead about 10 years, I'm logging on the West Coast, and one of them came down out of the bush when we were leaving at the end of the evening. And we're going heading out, and it came down from the top side of the road down into the bush on the sun, right on a crummy, and there's like about 20 guys on a board, and some were sleeping, but I saw it, and it was really quick. And then later, I just found this video just about a few years ago. It's on History Channel did it. It's on YouTube. It's called Mount Sicker, like, you know, when you get sick. Mount Sicker, Bigfoot or Sasquatch. And the guy's name was Andrew, and he's standing in a clearing, a log clearing, and he's pointing down where he saw it come out of the trees, and he's pointing down to Divide Creek. That's between Mount Prevost and Mount Sicker. And I was working down there with my goat panning gear, just goofing around, and by myself. And this branch came flying down and splashed in the water near me. And I just thought, what? I turned around, looked up, and it looked like a real big bear, but I knew what it was. I left my stuff and I got the hell out of there. And I've never been back, and I don't want to go back. And I don't camp. I don't camp unless I'm in with other people in a camper in the bush, because a tent is just a wrapper on a cheeseburger with these things. And I think they're dangerous. I think they're dangerous. I think they're. And sorry, Doug. This is Doug's phone. This is Tim. Tim from the 51st State. Doug called in, and he handed me the phone, and he's laughing at me because I was eating a banana. And he said, are you going to tell Bigfoot stories eating a banana? And he thinks that's funny. I don't, but anyway.
1: There's just a little bit of
2: Yeah,
1: humor in that. All right,
2: and
1: thank
2: one
1: you,
2: last
1: Doug.
2: thing I'd like to say to girls that want to go camping, you know, by yourself or maybe two at a time, just not a good idea if you're in Sasquatch country. There's the Coast Salish. I heard many, many stories about these things grabbing women, picking berries, et
0: Yes.
2: cetera, et cetera. It's too dangerous. My brother, I try to get him to talk. He's a Mountie. A sergeant retired quite a few years now. He's 82 this summer, but he ran a police boat on the west coast of Vancouver Island into small settlements in all weather. He did this for over 20 years. And I started asking him about Sasquatch, and he just told me to shut up.
1: All right. Thank you for the call. All
0: right.
1: right. While eating the banana, talking Sasquatch. I want to,
0: Sure.
1: last thing he said there, maybe we address that first. Women,
0: Sure.
1: is there something that you've seen in your research where if they're alone in the woods, they become more susceptible to Bigfoot? Like, is there a connection there between men and women? Maybe women have more encounters?
0: Possibly. I did see a documentary a few years ago where there was I don't remember quite where it was, but there was a Native American reservation where when the men are aware that

0: there's a Sasquatch in the area, usually by the smell, they will not let women walk around alone. They will insist that a man go with them at all times. You had asked me earlier how things the country might be affected if we suddenly found out that Bigfoot is does exist. I think hiking and camping in remote areas will definitely fall off.
1: So I see.
0: Probably.
1: Once
0: Yeah.
1: that's interesting too. The lumber industry, that you're right, when it comes to habitats, there's some other side effects I never considered. Let's go to the wild card line. In Denver is in Jackson, Mississippi. Go ahead, Denver. You're on Coast to Coast AM with Chris Lee.
2: Thank you for this opportunity to speak on Coast. And I would like to share my experience while I was in the United States Air Force, stationed in Topeka, Kansas, at Forbes Air Force Base, 1969. I was leaving the base with a witness one evening, about 5 miles from the base. As we approached the Wakarusa River, we saw this hairy thing run across the road. I said, well, what is that? I'd never seen anything like that. So I thought it was a spirit. You know, I know that people can come in spirit form. They look different. So I told my friend, I said, please don't talk about this. We go back to the base because they think we're doing marijuana because it's not time to talk about that. So we didn't talk about it no more. But I was watching a documentary on TV about a year later, and I saw what we saw in the description of it. And that was a Bigfoot. And I had our friends also that seen, you know, Bigfoot when they were driving trucks, you know, from Oregon, Northern California, state of Washington, and even in Florida and Georgia. So Bigfoot's out there. I like your comments. Thank you.
1: Okay, thank you.
0: Sure. I hear stories like that all the time of Bigfoots running across the road in the dark. I don't know why they would do that. Normally, you would expect that they would just wait and let somebody go, let them drive by. But yeah, those stories happen all the time. And I think now that we have dash cams, we could get some interesting footage if we can sift through all of the AI footage that isn't real. But I think it's definitely possible we could get some interesting some videos there. But you noticed he was nervous to talk about it, you know, and I can relate to that. A lot of people, I think even to this day, are a little nervous of saying, hey, I think I might have had a Bigfoot encounter, you know, but maybe that'll change.
1: All right, let's take another call east of the Rockies. Steve is calling in from Memphis. You're on Coast to Coast AM with Chris Lee. Go ahead.
3: Hey, Ryan, how you doing? That George Knapp a few weeks ago had a close friend of Bob Gimlin. Can you hear me?
0: Yes,
1: we got you. Yes.
3: Close friend of Bob Gimlin, and he was talking about how they felt about excuse me, the Roger Patterson the documentary going on about how the film was fake and everything.
1: Yeah, Catherine Bigfoot.
3: Roger Patterson used to be, acted like a carnival caller or whatever, and would have shows where he would put up, have somebody in a Bigfoot costume, and then he would have someone who would come on and say, this is Bob Gimlin, my partner, and talking about the Patterson Gimlin film. And a friend of Bob Gimlin happened to be in the audience one time and stood up and said, I know Bob Gimlin. This is not Bob Gimlin on that stage. This is called, this is a fake. And Gimlin and Patterson never got along because Patterson was always trying to make money any way he could off the Patterson Gimlin film, and Gimlin just wanted to live his life in peace. And there's an interview with Bob Gimlin and his wife in that documentary that you're talking about, and Roger Patterson's son called Bob Gimlin's wife and said, hey, aunt, whatever, you know, I'd like to come over and talk about, you know, the Patterson-Gimlin and this documentary they're making and all that. And she said, okay, come on over. You can talk with us. And he brought a film crew with him that he would not tell her about it. Oh, and so she and her husband, Bob, talked to the Patterson son, and they wanted to know why the film crew was there. And so his wife let him talk for a while, and then when she became nervous about the way the film was, you know, interview was going, she called it off. So
1: that's what it's well, for sake of time, that's interesting. You know, we're gonna have to pick this up, Chris, maybe after the break. You know, that adds some context to the documentary, knowing these backstories, motivations, things like that. Let's continue on with our guest, Chris Lee, coming up on Coast to Coast AM. We'll take some more of your calls.

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1: I'm really happy to be with you, and I can't believe how fast this show goes by. We're getting close to the end of the program for the night, so if you want to get a call in and you want to talk some Bigfoot with our guest, Chris Lee, this would be the time to do it. We do have some open lines for you. So I also have some email questions that we can get through with Chris. Looking forward to that as well. Ryan Recker at coasttocoastam.com. You can find it right there. Went to my kid's ball game. Here's the thing. I'm a cheap guy. When I say cheap, I mean I'm really cheap. I try my best not to spend on things I don't need to spend money on. So we went to my son's, it's 12 and under, baseball rec league. It's done through the city, and it's done for fun, right? You're not going to get any, you know, travel league parents out there that are very competitive and yelling at the ump. It's not like that. It's to help them learn to play for fun. We get out there, and they're selling hot dogs, which is nice because it's cold, and it's $3 a hot dog, and they're burnt. And I thought, okay, I want to support the league because I want them to keep doing this, but I am so cheap that even the idea of buying a $3 hot dog makes me want the league to fold. That's how cheap I am. So I ended up buying it anyway. I ended up not liking it, and I thought to myself, next time I'm going to bring my own hot dogs, and I'm going to have my five-year-old daughter sell them, and we'll make more money than these guys do. Is that the wrong way to look at it? If you have any stories about Bigfoot, this would be the time to call in. Ryan Recker at coasttocoastam.com. Maybe I can tempt a Bigfoot out of the forest with some burnt hot dogs. That could work too. If you're not an insider, you should become one. The app for Coast to Coast, you get it on your phone, you log in, you can get years worth of podcasts, years worth of streaming, years worth of shows, classic shows, the Art Bell Vault. 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But you can get them right there with the Insider, the Art Bell stuff. 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Become an insider. You can get the info right there. All right. Chris Lee is a researcher specializing in Bigfoot. We'll continue with him and take your calls next on Coast to Coast AM.
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1: Welcome back to Coast AM. I'm Ryan Recker. Producer Adam, during the break, told me if I were to buy that same hot dog in L.A., it'd be about $25. It would come without a bun because people are worried about the carbs. So I shouldn't be complaining about a $3 hot dog at a kid's game. All right, I got to put it in perspective. Maybe I should be happy I'm not buying hot dogs in L.A. right now. Our guest here, talking about Bigfoot and other cryptids, Chris Lee, a researcher. You can call in and talk to him now. We have another... well, let's say about 25 minutes here to get your calls on. Chris, are you ready to take some more calls?
4: Absolutely.
1: Okay. How about we go to east of the Rockies, and Sue is in North Carolina. Sue, go ahead. You're on Coast to Coast AM.
5: Yes, hello. What a wonderful show. I just have a problem with believing in this Bigfoot stuff at all because, well, first of all, let's say... we have a lot of big game hunters in this world. You know, they capture, hunt, kill lions, tigers, bears, and everything. I don't understand how could Bigfoot, you know, being so big and smells bad and got to be hungry all the time. I mean, how can this thing be so elusive that nobody has gotten one yet?
1: Okay. That's a fair question, yeah.
4: That's a very good question. I lived in North Carolina for many years, and I knew a lot of people from the mountains, and very few of them really believed in Bigfoot. You know, they were thinking it's probably a mountain man in a bear skin or maybe a diseased bear, something like that. And those are plausible theories. But that is a very good question. I think it's very possible that these creatures have figured out that they need to stay away from us. Either that or the population is beginning to die off because, you know, for various reasons. I don't know. If that is the case, I'm hoping there is something we can do to help these creatures, you know, before they're completely gone. But, you know, time will tell.
1: That would be interesting, the extinction of Bigfoot before we even can get, you know, one to study and observe in real life alive. Let's go to the first-time caller line. And Robert is in North Dakota. Robert, you're on with Chris Lee. Go ahead.
6: Hey, how's it going, Ryan?
1: Great.
6: Oh, yeah, I have a great story. I had an experience in 2008. I drove truck for years and years, and I was flatbedding back then. I was on I-5 going north up over Mount Shasta, and I was about out of time, so I pulled off into this pullout area they have there. There's no services. It's just a pull-off area where you can check your load and your chains or whatever, you know. So I pull over. I finish my logbook, and I was so tired, I just jumped in the sleeper. Within about 3 minutes, the whole truck started shaking. And I just figured, oh, this is California. It's probably just a trembler, you know, an earthquake. And then it shook again really hard. And then I... got up out of the sleeper. I looked up out of the passenger mirror, and there is a Bigfoot had a hold of the whole side of the flatbed, and he was shaking it back and forth. And the flatbed itself is 6 inches thick, and his hands gripped the whole thing. And I mean, he shook it, and I couldn't believe what I was seeing. At first, I thought it was a bear. So I hit the spotlight. I always have my spotlights facing towards the back. And that if there's no vehicles behind me, I can check my load as I go down the road at night, you know. So I turn that spotlight on, and And that there he was, a Bigfoot. He put his arms up, and the light was shining right in his eyes. And he just took off running back into the bush. And there, I was about 50 feet away from all the trees. The forest was really deep right there. But it scared me so bad, I rolled up my window because I had the windows down. It was a nice August night. And by the way, it was mile marker 58 on I-5, right before you get to Weed, California.
1: Mm-hmm.
6: But, man, I'll tell you, it scared me so bad. I couldn't believe it. And I drove another 2 hours. I was so scared, and I wasn't even sleepy no more till I made it to the next truck stop. But
1: wow. Okay. I just want describe what he looked like.
6: I want everyone to know that Bigfoot does exist.
1: Well, you got a spotlight on it. Describe it best you can, the way it looked.
6: Just a Bigfoot, like they show. I mean, a big, tall. Oh, okay. His height was the same height as the top of the mirror. And that's 10 feet, okay? When I saw him out of the mirror, his height, the top of his head was 10 feet tall, which is the top of the mirror, because I went out and measured the mirror the next day with my tape measure. And, I mean, he is just a big, black, hairy dude with big eyes, and he was just stunned when the light hit him. And I mean, just for a second, and he was gone. I mean, that quick. And then all I could think was let me get out of here before that thing attacks me or something, you know, because it was so big.
1: Wow. So you said Bigfoot lifted its hands up in the air?
6: I tell that story to people, and they look at me like I'm crazy, you know.
1: Okay, so the Bigfoot lifts its hands up in the air once you spotlight it. Did it facial expressions? Could you tell any facial expressions?
6: No, all I could see was hair. Everywhere, chest, face, everything, hair, even on the hands, on the top of the hands. I mean, I'm not kidding you, man. This is the biggest dude I've ever seen in my life.
1: Okay, how did it run? Well, you said it ran away. Did it run like a person, or did it run like an animal?
6: It ran into the dark, and I couldn't see him anymore. He just took off back into the forest. And well, instantly, as soon as I turned the light on, he just looked for a second like he was busted, you know, hey, I'm caught, and he just took off running.
1: Okay, but did you see the way it ran? Did it run like a person, or did it walk like the Patterson-Gimlin film? What was the movements like?
6: All I could see was his legs took off, and he was running like a guy. And it wasn't a bear. I used to work for the Forest Service, and I've seen plenty of bears. Bears, they have short arms in the front. Their legs are shorter in the front, and when they stand up, you can see that. But this was a Bigfoot.
1: Yeah. Chris, do you have any questions for Robert while we have him?
4: Well, do you have any idea why he would have been agitated? I'm wondering if he was trying to protect something or protect other family members. That's a pretty scary story.
6: My opinion, I think he was just being curious. Because when I looked out the mirror without the light on, I could see him, and he was just kind of like, he was curious. He was like, hey, what is this? You know, he was, first he leaned on the trailer, and then he grabbed it, and then he started shaking it like he was trying to figure out, what is this thing? That's what I thought.
4: Okay. Wow. Sounds like you did the right thing.
1: The way creature was shaking, there's no way a human could have done that, right? It would have been impossible for the strength of a man to shake it the way it was shaking, right?
6: 1,000-pound trailer and the tractor itself weighs another 16, so you're talking about 32,000 pounds. And I was empty. There was nothing on the flatbed. So, but like, he shook it like a little skateboard. I'm not kidding you.
1: Wow.
4: Wow.
1: Okay, I bet you slept with your windows up after that. Any other time you stopped?
6: I'll tell you what, no more pulling over on the side of the road like that at night.
1: Never again.
4: Wow.
1: Robert, thank you so much for sharing that. That's interesting. A fascinating call. Chris, putting the spotlight on a Bigfoot, seeing it raise its arms and run off, that to me, even visualizing that's terrifying.
4: Yes, it is. I would have done the same thing. I would have left.
1: Yeah, I'll see you later.
4: Yeah. You know, you always wonder what you would do if you ever thought you were encountering a Bigfoot. I always thought that I would want to run out into the woods and try to see for myself and just throw caution to the wind, but that's not what we did. No.
1: Yeah.
4: And
1: No, sorry, go ahead.
4: That appears to be a lot of people's reaction. Just leave. You know, as quickly as can. Leave them alone.
1: He gave the specific mile marker on the road in California. So there could be some people listening here that want to make their own documentaries. Maybe that's a spot you start if you're in that region and you want to drive out there for yourself. That could be something. Let's go to Blake, who's in Tyler, Texas. Blake, you're on Coast to Coast AM with Chris Lee. Go ahead.
7: Another truck driver story pulled off in the middle of the night. Up there off the lower side of Puget Sound between Tacoma and Port Angeles. I delivered a refrigerated load out to restaurant suppliers out there in Port Angeles. I was coming back. I knew I had a road cut up there. I pulled off the road cut. It was a big one. It was for, like, timber trucks and all that. It's in the Olympic National Forest. There's nothing but woods up there until you get to the top of the mountain. It was a road that went over the saddle where it had to go up higher. Anyway, I felt a distinct tugging on my truck, and I didn't understand what it was other than I figured it was an earthquake, and then it happened again, and I said, wow, okay, that's unusual, and then it happened a third time, and I knew, well, something's trying to get into my trailer. I grabbed a tire knocker, and my flashlight went down there, couldn't see under the trailer skirting. I had to run to the back, make sure that somebody wasn't in there, no car, no nothing out there. I hadn't seen anything up and down that two-lane road all morning, all night long. And once I got to the back, I looked at my clasps. They were clasped shut, so I didn't have to worry about my swing doors opening up. But I could hear a distinct bipedal sound running up through the into the thick of the woods, and it ran off. I couldn't see it. It was nothing but slushy snow all around there with puddle. So I couldn't think nothing of, but I'm going to stick around. So I overrun my hours, went on down into where I needed to load out in the morning, tried to get up against a dock in the morning. And when I opened my swing doors, my left swing door couldn't open up because the trailer handle was bent at a 90-degree angle out there. You know, like these swing doors are thick. And I had to get a cheater pipe and a guy to help me out. And I said, what on earth could have bent my trailer door handle like this? It wasn't like that, you know. And he said, well, it was either a bear or a Bigfoot. And I said, oh, God, I stopped up there at that timber, and that's what it must have been. But we couldn't even bend it straight back, you know. The only thing was it wasn't no person because they would have known to open the right door first. This one tried to open the left door first and didn't even bother to put the clasp up out of the way. It just tugged on the handle until hoping the doors would come out.
4: Wow.
1: Wow. Okay.
4: That is scary.
1: Chris, what do you think?
4: Well, I am curious. This is going to sound like a silly question, but a lot of times when a Bigfoot's close by, there's a smell. Did you happen to catch any kind of really terrible smell?
7: The other three encounters I had, there was distinctly a smell, but this was it was an early spring night with the trade wind blowing, and there wouldn't have smelled them anyway, and it probably just washed because it was raining out. Nothing would be out there in the rain like that, but you must have been squeaky clean by then.
4: Okay. That makes sense. And it sounds like it was incredibly strong.
7: Yeah, and I couldn't see no footprints or no tire marks because it was all slushy puddles of snow.
1: All right. Wow. Thank you very much for the call, Blake. The truckers, you see a lot of stuff on the open road at night. And it's nighttime, so, yeah, things like that would come out. Let's go to Richard in Anchorage, Alaska. Go ahead. You're on Coast to Coast AM with Chris Lee.
8: Good evening. Yes. I have a question, but I got to be scrambling a little bit first. And anyways, I went out moose. What place should I go moose hunting at? It's on... You know, it's down a dirt road, and there's about 60 miles from my place, and this dirt road is about, you know, 60, 70 miles long, and they got and it's all dirt, good fresh sand. Well, in the last 10 years, you know, we haven't seen no moose tracks at all or anything in that area. Then eventually the following year, and every pull-off, every trail marker, during moose season, they had a U.S. Fish and Wildlife officer standing there or, you know, parked in his vehicle. And, you know, he was asking, you know, people, you know, if they see something, you know, tell them and everything, because, you know, the moose population's down. And, well, anyways, I always wanted to go check out this area down that same road that had a nice little opening and stuff. And it was I found my predator call. So I went out there. It was in July, and, you know, in the evening hours, and I wasn't hunting or nothing like that. I was going to see if that predator call worked. And see if it would draw on a black bear or something. And anyways, as I was doing making that predator call noise, using that instrument, I looked in my rear mirror, and up in a tree there was something there. It wasn't a black bear. It wasn't I don't know.
1: What did you say? Up in the tree?
8: Yeah, it was up in a tree. Yeah.
1: Richard, I'm sorry, for the sake of time, we got to get going, but Chris, do they climb trees too?
4: I suppose it's possible. Maybe the younger ones. Yeah. I would think the bigger ones, the tree wouldn't be able to hold them.
1: Yeah, no kidding. I've heard that.
4: Possibly before. A younger one.
1: All right. Chris Lee, researcher specializing in Bigfoot. We know we have a link to your stuff up on our website, coastcoastam.com. Thank you so much for joining us tonight. I really enjoyed it, and wow, I would not want to be a trucker at night.
4: Oh, me neither. Thank you.
1: Thank you, Chris. All right, well, that'll do it. If you want to reach the show, Ryan Recker at coasttocoastam.com. I'm checking emails in between. I'll be back again next weekend. Big thanks to everyone. Adam Thompson, Michael Cosio, Gina Silvetti, Stephanie Smith, Dan Galanti, Donna Walker, Tom Danheiser, Sue Trakis, Bill May, Sean Lottasewer, Lex Lonehood, my mentor, Phil Tower, and, of course, the legends that make it all possible, George Norrie and Art Bell, and you, the listener. I'm Ryan Racker. Have a great rest of your weekend.

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1: A New York drug maker is asking the Supreme Court to halt a lower court ruling that blocked mail order access to abortion drugs. Danco Labs filed an emergency motion Saturday seeking an immediate stay on the Fifth Circuit Court of Appeals ruling. That three-judge panel Friday stopped a federal rule that allowed mifepristone to be prescribed online and delivered by mail. Use of that drug's become more widespread since the Supreme Court overturned Roe v. Wade. President Trump is rejecting a new proposal from Iran to end its war with the U.S. In a social media post, Trump says he'll soon review the plan, but he can't imagine it will be acceptable because, in his words, they have not yet paid a big enough price for what they have done to humanity. This after Iran sent a 14-point plan to the White House calling for lifting the naval blockade of Iranian ports. A real long shot won Saturday's 152nd run for the roses. Jim Forbes has more on Golden Tempo's win at the Kentucky Derby.
2: Winning trainer Sherry DeVoe says it's a special moment.
3: I myself have never felt that it was a disadvantage, but we are underrepresented, and it's an honor, truly an honor, to be here for all of us.
2: DeVoe is the first female trainer to win the Derby. Renegade and Ocelli finished in second and third place at Churchill Downs in Louisville. This marked jockey Jose Ortiz's first Kentucky Derby win. The Preakness Stakes, the next race in the Triple Crown, will take place May 16th in Maryland. I'm Jim Forbes.
1: A manhunt continues in Texas for two suspects responsible for a deadly shooting at a house party in Amarillo. Police there say two teenagers were killed in the shooting early Saturday at an apartment complex on the city's south side. Police say two people who were trying to get into the party opened fire using what they call a rifle-style weapon. The two suspects are still at large. I'm Scott Carr.
4: KFI.
5: L.A. mayoral candidate Ray Huang says she has no plans to return a donation she accepted from a controversial Twitch streamer. Daniel Martindale has details.
6: Michael Baer donated the maximum allowed amount of $1,800 to Huang's campaign. He was suspended from Twitch last year after comments surfaced of him calling Jews a demonic ethnicity. During a 2024 live stream, Baer, who goes by Mike from PA, also said Jewish is not an ethnicity. Baer later apologized. I'm Daniel Martindale.
5: One person is in custody following a BB gun incident outside the home of pop singer Chris Brown on Friday. Investigators say 35-year-old Markeith Cunglis used a CO2-style handgun that fires plastic pellets at a woman's car. And 12 people were taken into custody after May Day protests in downtown L.A. on Friday. Those are your headlines. I'm Sean Dion.
7: Light roads overall this morning. Most overnight incidents now having cleared up. In Montebello, the eastbound 60 at Paramount, got a driver sleeping in the right lane. That lane is blocked, no delay behind it. Long Beach, the southbound 605, this is the Spring Street off-ramp. Reports of a bunch of vehicles blocking the off-ramp, making it difficult for drivers to exit the freeway. Some good news in downtown, earlier crash there, and Sigler has cleared off the eastbound 10 at Alameda. In the Sepulveda Pass, road work again this weekend, northbound 405 from Mulholland to Ventura. Four right lanes closed. It's going to be until the drive tomorrow morning. Santa Fe Springs, more cones, northbound 605 from Telegraph to Washington. Three right lanes closed off. That's until 11 p.m. tonight. In Anaheim, the eastbound 91 before Imperial, we've got a car stuck in the right lane. Out in the IE, Norco, southbound 15 before 2nd Street, a multi-vehicle crash has all lanes shut down. You're going to hit brake lights from 5th in the Cajon Pass to northbound 15 at Matthews Ranch. A crash looks to be off the roadway. You're going to come in hot, though. Very little traffic behind. With Southern California's most accurate traffic reports, I'm Rich Cassone.
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2,000 years ago, I walked this earth, teaching, healing, inspiring, and preparing to make the ultimate sacrifice. For God so loved the world that he gave his only begotten Son, that whoever believes in him shall not perish, but have eternal life. What if today you and I could talk voice to voice and you could ask me anything? 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
1: A New York drug maker is asking the Supreme Court to halt a lower court ruling that blocks mail order access to abortion drugs. Danco Labs filed an emergency motion Saturday seeking an immediate stay in the Fifth Circuit Court of Appeals ruling. That three-judge panel Friday stopped a federal rule that had allowed mifepristone to be prescribed online and delivered by mail. Use of the drugs become more widespread since the Supreme Court overturned Roe v. Wade. President Trump is rejecting a new proposal from Iran to end the war with the U.S. Trump posts to social media he'll review the plan but can't imagine it will be acceptable because, in his words, they have not yet paid a big enough price for what they have done to humanity. A manhunt continues in Texas for two suspects responsible for a deadly shooting at a house party in Amarillo. Police there say two teenagers were killed in a shooting early Saturday at an apartment complex on the city's south side. I'm Scott Carr.
2: KFI.
3: 3 years after a crippling strike, Hollywood actors and studios have tentatively agreed to a new deal. This happened Saturday afternoon, and we don't yet know what's in the deal.
4: Well, I have to tell you, I'm a little concerned.
3: Chuck Slavin is a member of the actors' union, SAG-AFTRA. He wants to see what the new deal says about AI.
4: Overall, I think the future is rapidly changing, and I think that we certainly need to protect image likeness when it comes to AI. We need to ensure that members get royalties and residuals on the work that they're doing.
3: The contract will soon go to SAG-AFTRA members for a vote. A record deal to sell the San Diego Padres is official. A reported $3.9 billion from majority interest in the baseball team, which goes from the Sadler family to an investor group led by married couple Kwanzaa Jones and Jose Feliciano, who's the controlling owner of the English soccer team, Chelsea FC. And the massive Netflix comedy festival, Netflix is a Joke, starts tomorrow in Los Angeles. 1 week, more than 350 comedy shows. Those are the headlines. I'm Jason Athenson.
5: Hawthorne, the westbound 105 before Crenshaw Boulevard. Some stuff floating around in a middle lane, Long Beach. Northbound 405 coming up to Long Beach Boulevard. We've got two right lanes blocked after a crash. Traffic moving fast through here. You're going to come up on it quickly. Keep an eye out on that right side as you approach. Up in Irwindale, a brand new crash just popping up on the board. Westbound 210 right at the 605. No lanes reported yet. The map, though, showing a backup forming on the transition there. With Southern California's most accurate traffic reports, I'm Rich Cassone.
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3: Police in Oregon say a man is dead after plowing a car full of explosives into a Portland Athletic Center. Authorities say the unidentified driver died in the crash Saturday, and bomb squads were sent to the scene to defuse the explosives. Officials believe the driver was a disgruntled former worker of the Multnomah Athletic Club. President Trump says the U.S. may order more troop movements after pulling 5,000 U.S. soldiers out of Germany. As Jim Forbes reports, the removal of U.S. troops from Germany comes after remarks made by the German chancellor that made Trump angry.
4: President Trump was asked by reporters Saturday why the Pentagon is planning the withdrawal.
5: We're going to cut way down, and we're cutting a lot further than 5,000.
4: Pentagon officials say the pullout from Germany comes after President Trump was angered by the German chancellor criticizing the war with Iran. The chancellor recently told a group of high school students, quote, "The Americans obviously have no strategy." He also compared the war to previous conflicts in Afghanistan and Iraq. I'm Jim Forbes.
3: A new report says more than 3 million people in the U.S. have lost federal food aid after new government rules were put in place last year. The Wall Street Journal reports enrollment in the Supplemental Nutrition Assistance, or SNAP, program has decreased by nearly 3.5 million people since stricter eligibility requirements were enacted last summer. One of the sharpest decreases in Arizona, where the number of SNAP recipients has fallen by roughly 50%. Parent company to Facebook, Meta, is threatening to cut all access to social media platforms just in New Mexico after that state took legal action over child safety issues. The second stage of a trial is expected to proceed this coming week, focusing on what actions Meta will have to take to address the issues. A jury recently issued a $375 million award to the state after finding Meta misled consumers about the safety of its platforms, which include Facebook and Instagram. I'm Scott Carr.
2: KFI.
6: 3 years after a crippling strike, Hollywood actors and studios have tentatively agreed to a new deal. This happened Saturday afternoon, and we don't yet know what's in the deal.
7: Well, I have to tell you, I'm a little concerned.
6: Chuck Slavin is a member of the actors union SAG-AFTRA. He wants to see what the new deal says about AI.
7: Overall, I think the future is rapidly changing, and I think that we certainly need to protect image likeness when it comes to AI. We need to ensure that members get royalties and residuals on the work that they're doing.
6: The contract will soon go to SAG-AFTRA members for a vote. A record deal to sell the San Diego Padres is official. A reported $3.9 billion from majority interest in the baseball team, which goes from the Seidler family to an investor group led by married couple Kwanzaa Jones and Jose Feliciano, who's the controlling owner of the English soccer team, Chelsea FC. And the massive Netflix comedy festival, Netflix is a Joke, starts tomorrow in Los Angeles. 1 week, more than 350 comedy shows. Those are the headlines. I'm Jason Athenson.
8: Inglewood, the northbound 405 off-ramp to La Cienega, crash there. Having some trouble clearing, CHP has now issued a SIG alert closing down the entire off-ramp. They're estimating about half-hour closure at this time. In Irwindale, that crash on the westbound 210 transition to the southbound 605 now shutting down the whole transition road. CHP with a SIG alert here, also 30 minutes. Delays on the westbound 210 growing as you approach the transition. Your alternate is Arrow Highway or the 10. Paramount, the southbound 710 before Alondra. Stuff in the road. Metal debris reported in a middle lane. Stuff can move around, so use a little caution through the whole area. And road work, the Sepulveda Pass. Another weekend with lanes closed. Southbound side today from Getty to Ventura. Right four lanes are closed. No traffic yet, but it will get worse as the day goes on. This ends at 5 a.m. tomorrow. In the 605, northbound side, three lanes closed on the right side from Telegraph to Washington. That one will end at 11 p.m. tonight. Also no traffic with low volume for a Sunday morning. With Southern California's most accurate traffic reports, I'm Rich Bissone.
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2,000 years ago, I walked this earth, teaching, healing, inspiring, and preparing to make the ultimate sacrifice. 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
1: A New York drug maker is asking the Supreme Court to halt a lower court ruling that blocked mail order access to abortion drugs. Danco Labs filed the emergency motion Saturday seeking an immediate stay on the Fifth Circuit Court of Appeals ruling. That three-judge panel halted a federal rule that allowed mifepristone to be prescribed online and delivered by mail. Use of the drugs become more widespread since the Supreme Court overturned Roe v. Wade. U.S. Attorney for the District of Columbia, Jeanine Pirro, says the accused gunman at the White House Correspondents Association dinner is also responsible for shooting a Secret Service officer. Pirro spoke with CNN's State of the Union.
2: This was a premeditated, violent act calculated to take down the president and anyone who was in the line of fire.
1: Court documents show Allen was armed with a shotgun, pistol, and knives when he raced toward the Hilton Ballroom, where Trump was seated at the event. Police in New York City are investigating after a teen mob trashed a New York Scientology church Saturday afternoon. Sarah Lee Kessler is there.
3: Police say 50 teens wearing masks and hoodies stormed the Scientology church on West 46th Street in the heart of Manhattan's Theater District, breaking in through a locked door. They were seen running and laughing while kicking a security guard and vandalizing the church, smashing tables and chairs while worshipers were in a seminar. The church, based in Los Angeles, says it's part of a disturbing nationwide social media trend called Scientology speed running. I'm Sarah Lee Kessler.
1: A manhunt continues in Texas for two suspects responsible for a deadly shooting at an Amarillo house party. Police there say two teenagers were killed in that shooting early Saturday at an apartment complex on the city's south side. Police say two people who were trying to get into the party opened fire using a rifle-style weapon. I'm Scott Carr.
4: KFI.
5: No drama this time around. Hollywood studios and producers have a tentative deal with the Actors Union SAG-AFTRA, wrapping up contract talk Saturday. We don't have details, except that it's a four-year deal instead of the usual three. SAG-AFTRA member Chuck Slavin tells NBC Los Angeles that concerns him, especially because of AI.
6: Looking at how fast technology is advancing, a four-year deal locks us into a disadvantage.
5: He and other members will soon vote on the deal. 3 years ago, actors and writers went on strike, shutting down the industry for months. New rules at the Oscars dealing with AI. The Academy of Motion Picture Arts and Sciences just updated its Oscars eligibility guidelines this week, saying when it comes to screenplays, they must be human-authored to be eligible for an Oscar. And for acting, only roles, quote, demonstrably performed by humans with their consent will be considered. And the Anaheim Ducks continue their quest for the Stanley Cup with their first game against the Las Vegas Golden Knights tomorrow night in Las Vegas. Those are the headlines. I'm Jason Athenson.
7: KFI traffic, good morning. Got a big problem right now in Inglewood. La Cienega off-ramp away from the 405 northbound. That off-ramp is closed because of an accident in the 405 northbound. This stretch is slow from the 105 up to La Tijera. Up ahead is the big Caltrans project on the 405 northbound. Four right-hand lanes are shut down for a paving project between Skirball Center Drive and Sepulveda Boulevard. This goes all the way until tomorrow at 5 a.m. Expect delays a little later today through this cone zone. Better news out of Inglewood, or make that Irwindale, beg your pardon. 210 westbound transition to the South 605. That connector road has finally been reopened. We had a serious accident here earlier this morning that had that transition road shut down, but is wide open right now. No delays on the West 210, leaving Irwindale heading to Pasadena. City of Commerce on the 5 southbound before Atlantic Boulevard. A vehicle crashed into the right shoulder guardrail. No lanes are blocked here. In the Inland Empire, 215 northbound past Columbia Avenue. It's a two-vehicle wreck clearing from the carpool lane. No delays leaving the Riverside Interchange. With Southern California's most accurate traffic reports, I'm Mike Morris.
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ago, I walked this earth, teaching, healing, inspiring, and preparing to make the ultimate sacrifice. For God so loved the world that he gave his only begotten Son, that whoever believes in him shall not perish, but have eternal life. What if today you and I could talk voice to voice, and you could ask me anything? 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

0: It is the Jesus Christ Show. I am your holy host. Happy to be with you this Sunday as I am with you every single Sunday right here, answering your questions and talking about the things that truly matter in life and, of course, the afterlife. I encourage you to be bold and brave and go to the phone with your theology questions dealing with God, religion, spirituality, worldviews, of course, the Bible. Or if you're going through something in life, we call them life situations. If things can go from good to bad, they can go from bad to good. 800-520-1534. That's 800-520-1534.
1: To expand on the concept of, you know, having a crush or knowing the difference between the two is really bringing in the properties of subjective and objective truth. Is it, you know, something that you're building up in your mind, or is there evidence, physical evidence around you to point to it? And asking yourself a series of questions, kind of like we talked about moments ago, just going through and seeing your situation and what's going on should help define what it is. Now, it can't just be feelings, because feelings tend to be subjective, and they can mean a lot of different things. Let's say you get that kind of butterflies in your tummy when you're falling in love. Well, maybe you get butterflies in your tummy when you're, you know, falling too. You go on a ride somewhere and it has a long drop. You may get the exact same feeling. So you have to know the difference between falling in love and just plain falling. So knowing your surroundings and understanding what's going on in your life, maybe some things that you're going through, might dictate it. They have all kinds of names for these things. When you fall in love with somebody because they're helping you, fall in love with someone because you appreciate them, fall in love for all kinds of reasons. But you can't just keep jumping on to a new ship every time somebody does something that you appreciate. And if it's your sex, you may not think those things. You may think, oh, well, I'm just appreciating them. But if it's the opposite sex, and guys, you do this a lot as well. Guys, you are notorious for the waitress smiling at you when she brings your check and you go, oh, yeah, uh-huh, she's into me. She digs me. No, she's working. She's being polite. 99.9% of the time. So you have to look at the situation and really see as to what's going on and why it's going on, and simply appreciating somebody of the opposite sex. And it's very easy at work to have crushes because you're in the trenches together every day in and day out, and you see someone, and you know, maybe you hear a little bit about their private life, and you see them when you're deeply in love with your partner, and you see them when you're not. So when you're angry with your partner and you see them and you're both talking and sharing stories or whatever, it's one thing. It's very easy to start a very fake and synthetic relationship at work because of those, you know, because your mutual appreciation of how you do your job, these types of things. Put them in their proper context. Don't give up what you have for something that's not real. It's just an appreciation, at best a crush. Now, if you can go through the subjective and objective truth and you can start piecing and pulling it apart and it starts to point at something more real, then look at that. But the majority of the time, I assure you, it's not. Diana, welcome to the Jesus Christ Show.
2: Yes. I have a question about how to deal with my mom when I am in the same room with her. I feel angry and I feel, I don't know how I can explain it. She likes to take credit for what she didn't do. My grandmother raised me, her mother.
1: And see.
2: She likes to, when we are like in a family, we talk about things that happened when we were kids. And she talked like she did it. And when I say to her, you were not there with us, you left, because she left us with her and she went to live with another man and she has kids with him and she did raise them and she was a mother to them, but she was not a mother to us. especially to me, because I look at my dad, and my father was mean to her, and she took that out on me. Mm. So how can I...
1: So why did she have her mother raise you? Was she was young when she had you, or...?
2: No, she has four of us, and she has three kids from my dad, and then she has another kid from another person, mm-hmm. and then she left us in my grandma's house, and she went to live with another man, and she was not coming to see us. She was not there for us, mm. and now that we are older, and that man died, she came to see us, and she's talking and acting like nothing happened, and...
1: Have you brought that up to her? Have you ever told her that you felt like she didn't raise you?
2: Oh, yes. Everybody knows, my aunts, my cousins, everybody. And when I ask her to that I want to talk about it, she says that it's not true, or she cries. She doesn't accept what she did.
1: Okay, well, it sounds like she's working through it as well, that she has issues with how it went down. And you felt like she left you with your grandmother because... She wanted to go out, or she was...
2: She was in the same town, but she was living with another man, and mm-hmm. she has four kids with him, mm. and she mothered them, she raised them, she sent them to school, she cared for them, but she didn't care for us. She did not ask my grandma to raise us, she just left us there.
1: And what happened, where's your father in all of this?
2: My father was busy with his life, he went with another lady, and they have like 12 kids, and my mom went on her side, and she has kids. And we were left in my grandma's house, and my grandma was old. She didn't have that much, you sure. know, money to support us, and she did what she could. She did what she could, and then we have no mom and we have no father.
1: Okay, well, I want you to hold that thought. I have some thoughts when we come back.

0: The Jesus Christ Show. I am your Holy Host. Happy to be with you this Sunday, as I'm with you every single Sunday, right here answering your questions and talking about things that truly matter in life and the afterlife. I encourage you to be bold and brave and go to your phone with your theology question or life situation question anywhere in the U.S. of A. Dial 800-520-1534. That's 800-520-1534. We were talking to Diana. Diana, you still with us?
1: Yes.
0: Okay, so you were raised by, it sounds like not only your grandmother, but maybe aunts and uncles were around, and it was a very familial group. Kind of everybody partook a little bit?
1: A little bit, but mostly for my grandma.
0: Okay, and so you harbor resentment towards your mother.
1: Yes.
0: She doesn't always cop to the fact that you were raised. She, there's different men involved here. There's your father who's gone on and has another family as well, and you felt that your mom went on and she had a family and took care of those kids but didn't take care of you.
1: Yes.
0: Sometimes, and this is, some of it's beyond the scope of this show, as we look towards Scripture for focus and clarity when it comes to things in life. But a lot of times when there's multiple partners involved, and so she's married here, or she's married there, she's married here, has a boyfriend there, and these types of things, allegiances can change based on, and you can get the brunt of it, based on how she feels about your dad. And
1: she used to tell me that she hated me because I looked exactly like him.
0: That was my next question, is if she ever said that you resembled him.
1: Yeah,
0: she
1: told me that. She said, you look exactly like your father, and I hate that. I just hate you. Not hate you. She said, I hate the thing that I most hate, I have to have it here. And I was too young. I didn't understand what she meant. But now I got older. I have kids on my own. I am married. And I understand what she was saying, and I asked her, I would like to sit down with you and talk to you because I feel this way. And she said, oh, I never said that. And and she said, I love you the same way I love the other kids. And I said, Mom, I've seen you so few times in my life. How can you say that? And I never met my dad, like, I saw him like 3 times in my life. And I don't think he loves us either. And she said, oh, no, he didn't love you. No. And I said, how can you accept that and not be aware of what you've done? And then she started crying, and I can't talk to her.
0: Well, you can understand that you have kids now, and you know your kids only know certain things about you. You raise them, and you're close to them, and you love them, and they love you, but you're an adult, and they're children, so they're not going to know everything about you, right? Your pains, the things that make you happy. There's things that happen behind closed doors, and when kids, you know, are in their little world of playing that they don't understand about adults.
1: Yeah.
0: And you didn't understand the things that were going on in your mom's life at that time either. And she has gone through a lot of pain, and she should not have put that on you. But as an adult, I can tell you this now, that you should understand what that means. And that she went through her own pain and confusion and frustration. And yes, shame on her for putting you in the middle of it and making you feel these things. But now you're a parent, and you have children that you need to focus on. I would suggest that you ask her again to see if there's an opportunity to come together and to talk about to talk some of these things out. As we talked about earlier, the Scripture is focused from beginning, middle, and end on reconciliation, taking the time to work through things and to find those problem areas to kind of, you move past them. Colossians 3:13 says, bear with each other and forgive one another. If you, if any of you has a grievance against someone, forgive as the Lord forgave you. We talked about the concept of reconciliation being different than forgiveness. Forgiveness for you, Diana, is to release this. And the reason why I ask you to do that is because

at this point, you've got children of your own, and you don't need to bring the ugliness of that into your relationship. She may even be a good grandmother, who knows? And to have her in their lives in a positive way is not a bad thing, if you know she can hold that together and be that person. But there's a point where you have to let go of some of those things, because now you have your own responsibilities to deal with your children and to focus on them. And if there's a way to strive and find that peace, as we talked about in Hebrews 12:14, to strive for peace with everyone and for the holiness without which no one will see the Lord. If you can find that and you can strive for that peace with her, great. If not, you need to move on. You're an adult now. Paul was very clear when he said, when I was a child, I thought and I spoke as a child. As an adult, I think and I speak as an adult. And now you're an adult. And maybe you understand it differently. And maybe you still have pains about it and hurt. But you need to, in a healthy way, move on from it. And if your mom can move with you and grow with you, great. If she can't, then you still move on. You've got to think about your kids now. And it was unfortunate. And it shows you about how those dynamics that change in the family, people bouncing from one man to another, or one woman to another, or one family to another, that they really, really affect children. And you don't want any of that. But likewise, any ancillary or outside relationships with even your extended family or your immediate family now becomes secondary, because your true immediate family are your husband and your children. That's your focus. So you don't even want the attention that your mom, you don't want her to pull your attention away from the children as her attention was pulled away from you for whatever reason. So if there isn't reconciliation there, then just offer forgiveness in your own heart so that you don't harbor it and that you can move on and be the best mom you can to your children and not put them through that. I think that's the best solution for now.

0: stimulating talk.
1: U.S. Attorney Jeanine Pirro says the accused gunman at last weekend's White House Correspondents' Dinner is also responsible for the shooting of a Secret Service officer. Pirro spoke with CNN's State of the Union.
2: He hit at that Secret Service agent. He was had every intention to kill him and anyone who got in his way, on his way to the killing the President of the United States.
1: Cole Allen faces several federal charges, including trying to assassinate the president. President Trump says he's rejecting a new proposal from Iran to end the war with the U.S. Posting to social media, he'll review the plan, but he can't imagine it will be acceptable because they have not yet paid a big enough price for what they have done to humanity. The manhunt continues around Amarillo, Texas, for two suspects responsible for a deadly shooting at a house party. Amarillo police say two teenagers were killed in that shooting early Saturday in an apartment complex. They say two people trying to get into the party opened fire using a rifle-style weapon. I'm Scott Carr.
3: KFI.
4: No drama this time around. Hollywood studios and producers have a tentative deal with the actors' union, SAG-AFTRA, wrapping up contract talks Saturday. We don't have details except that it's a four-year deal instead of the usual three. SAG-AFTRA member Chuck Slavin tells NBC Los Angeles that concerns him, especially because of AI.
5: Looking at how fast technology is advancing, a four-year deal locks us into a disadvantage.
4: He and the other members will soon vote on the deal. 3 years ago, actors and writers went on strike, shutting down the industry for months. A record deal to sell the San Diego Padres is official, a reported $3.9 billion for majority interest in the baseball team, which goes from the Seidler family to an investor group led by married couple Kwanza Jones and Jose Feliciano, who's the controlling owner of English soccer team Chelsea FC. And the Anaheim Ducks continue their quest for the Stanley Cup with their first Round 2 game against the Las Vegas Golden Knights tomorrow night in Sin City. Those are the headlines. I'm Jason Athenson.
6: KFI traffic, La Cienega off-ramp away from the 405 northbound. That off-ramp is shut down. This because of an accident that occurred off the freeway right on La Cienega. In the meantime, this stretch of the North 405 heading to Inglewood, you're slow from the 105 up to La Tijera. Up ahead on the west side, 405 northbound just before the 10, the pickup truck lost a trailer. And both the truck and the trailer, they're blocking the carpool lane. And watch for a vehicle with a flat tire in the carpool lane on the West 91 past Wilmington Avenue. With Southern California's most accurate traffic reports, I'm Mike Morris.
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0: 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CJ, welcome to the Jesus Christ Show.
1: Hi, Jesus. How are you?
0: I am well. What's going on, CJ?
1: Oh, boy.
0: Not a good start.
1: Not a good
0: start. No, when it starts with, oh, boy, it's never good.
1: All right. Well, where I am at this point is basically accepting responsibilities for what I've done wrong and just trying to get things together and be aligned in your perfect will and not be willfully disobedient. In all of that, though, my most current issue is that my youngest son's father went and got married and didn't tell me, and I kind of just found out roundabout.
0: Oh, boy.
1: Yeah, and he's out of state, and I'm here in California, and so he's never seen the child or anything, and I found this out within the last 2 weeks, and I kind of have, like, good days, and then I have not so good days, and
0: okay, pure honesty. Why is it bothering you?
1: It's bothering me because he didn't tell me. Our relationship was not good. We didn't need to be together anyway.
0: Why did you expect him to tell you then?
1: Gonna go like logical on me.
0: I know when you were talking about those illogical emotions, why be logical?
1: Right. Yeah. And like logically, I can separate that as well. If the relationship was bad all of along, why would all of a sudden he do right? I got that, but my heart is still not processing all of that.
0: It just hurts.
1: Yeah. Basically, it just hurts. And I'm sorry about that. Yeah.
0: No, it's okay.
1: Where I have two other children, and they're not his, but I named my first two children, and he named this last one. His name is Micah, and I named his middle name, and I'm thinking about even not calling him Micah at this point because, I mean, it's an important name. It's a good name.
0: It's a great name.
1: Yeah, it's a great name, but his father named him, and he's not even here. He's not.
0: Well, okay, but why would you take away the one thing that his father did give him? That, you know, and that brings the child into it. To punish him somehow, that doesn't make sense.
1: I don't know about to punish him, but it hurts. It's bothersome. It's like this is the one child that his father did name him, and he's not around to, I don't know, I guess I could look at it like that. The one thing that your father did give you was your name, so.
0: Yeah, and why would you want to take that away from him?
1: I don't take anything away from my kids. I'm just trying to see, you know, how to get through day by day, basically. And since you didn't come back, you know, yesterday, then I do have to get things together.
0: Mm-hmm.
1: So. That's just where I am.
0: Yeah, that's a tough place to be, and of course it's painful, but the world is filled with a lot of non-traditional relationships and people blurring lines as to what that relationship is, and the blurrier the lines, the harder it is to actually drive on those lines and see where you're going. Mm-hmm. So of course you were kind of taken aback. But you really didn't have a relationship. Was there some sort of hope inside your heart that there was going to be something else between the two of you?
1: We were together for, and you know, not right. We were living together, and I know better, and he knew better. So I really, but yeah, we had talked about a lot of things. But like I said, it wasn't a good relationship, and I was out of state for 5 years. That relationship took, like, in another state, and then I came back home to California, and he was supposed to come out here. That was the original plan, and he just never came. So, But yeah, it wasn't just, you know, in my mind anyway, it wasn't just a fly by night. There was plenty of signs to point that this wasn't going anywhere. But I thought based on what he was saying and based on what we were doing at the time that we talked about marriage, we talked about a lot of things, so. And I told him, you know, I'm genuinely happy for him and his wife if that's where, you know, that is where he wants to be, that's what he's done, so.
0: So where does it hit you so hard? If you didn't have some sort of fanciful thought that it all was going to go back to normal or there was going to one day be some sort of union or something, do you feel like you're not moving on with your life at all?
1: I really feel like I am. When I came out here, I got a job pretty quickly, you know, got an apartment. I'm able to take care of my children. It's hard. I will not lie. It's hard taking care of three boys by myself.
0: Sure.
1: My family is up the street, though, so they help. So, my life, by all appearances, is moving on, but emotionally and, you know, mentally, that's where I don't want to be back in those places again, in bad relationships. I don't want to continue to repeat the cycle.
0: Sure.
1: So I am seeking some counseling and whatnot that hasn't started yet, but I just don't want to make the same mistake anymore. I'm tired of, you know, the result. So I just want to make sure that I'm on the right path. And I heard you a little bit talking earlier that, you know, basically if you're able to call in and seek some help, you know, or recognize that there's some help, then you're not insane.
0: No, it's a good thing. But I'll tell you what, imagine yourself driving down a road, and we'll call it the road of life. And there's all these exits, right? There's mm-hmm. these on-ramps and off-ramps and all of these. Those tend to give people peace because you think, oh, look at all these options. Well, as people get older or make decisions that close some of those, and I use both because sometimes things are naturally closed and through getting older, and sometimes they're closed due to decisions you've made, having children or not getting married or getting married or doing this or doing that, that these everything you do kind of adds to these exits, and sometimes they start closing as you're driving through them. And you can look at this as the closing of an exit or an option for you, and that can make you sad. Or you can look at this as a clearer directional purpose for you. If God is closing certain exits right now, it's because he wants you to focus on moving forward. And that's it. Not getting off, not exiting, not doing anything. And really, as a mother, the focus is to move forward with those children to protect them and to raise them. And that's the goal right now. And I know that there's going to be some mourning or some sadness when there's change in your life or there's people who might have been a possibility or whatever. There's things in your life that you find to be a possible exit or another adventure or whatever it might be. When those close, there's going to be sadness. But this is a good thing. This is hopefully, if you're listening to God, will clarify your life more and give you more purpose and focus towards that direction that you're going, because it sounds like there's some distractions and you need to focus on those babies and you need to focus on raising them in a healthy home. And right now that's the key. And these other things are going to be distractions. And this is one way of God having one of those distractions out of your life.
1: Okay.
0: I know it's not fun and it's not what you want to hear. And there's, you know, elements of loneliness and the struggle of having these children, at your feet.
1: Right.
0: But you're a mommy, and this is your calling, and that is what God wants you to be doing right now, and all these other things that are taking you away from it, he wants out of your life. And go through the morning, be sad. That's okay, CJ. And you love that little Micah, and there's no reason to change that name. That's a beautiful name. It's a strong name. As a matter of fact, it's a small book. If you want to go through it, maybe you will find some peace. It's an interesting book, not very long. It's a quick read and actually deals with some things that are kind of interesting, covenant lawsuits and the like, things that are man wrestling with God and God teaching man, as is throughout the entirety of Scripture. But a lot of things that you might find in there about justice, love, and kindness, and walking humbly with God, that might be inspiring to you. So maybe for a sense of peace, you go through the book of Micah, and you let that be the establishment of your son's name, and not just that it was given by that man. And also to cherish the one thing that he has given, that child. And there's no reason to remove that at this point and take away something that has been imparted to him. And that's a lovely thing at that point. So I hope that you cherish that as well.

0: the Jesus Christ Show. I am your holy host. Happy to be with you this Sunday, as I'm with you every single Sunday, right here answering your questions and talking about the things that truly matter in life, and of course, the afterlife. Sue, welcome to the Jesus Christ Show.
1: I was just wanting to know, Jesus, what you think of acupuncture therapy and the different modalities that, encompass that.
0: Okay, just specifically dealing with acupuncture?
1: Yeah, well, there's one in particular I was looking at that was called acupuncture. And then the gentleman works a lot with pulse diagnoses. He's got a doctorate, and he's got a lot of. He uses the pulse itself in determining health and.
0: Okay, well, there's a lot of that stuff that's hokey, really, really hokey, people come out with alternative types of medicine. Now, acupuncture has been around for a long time, and there's those that even perform acupressure. Acupuncture, some people feel, actually can help. That's doing some physiological thing to the body that the body's responding to. Not a whole lot of studies on it that you can turn to. When it starts getting into the metaphysical and some of the hocus-pocus stuff where people are saying, well, this is what I'm doing, and I'm aligning this, and I'm aligning that, and we're looking into this, and I'm a spiritual healer, and all these things, and then run, don't walk. But there are some that say for certain types of wounds or issues, not ailments, not going to cure cancer or anything like that. If people are saying physiologically it might help certain things, maybe it does, and it merits further investigation. But when they start attaching all the other things to it, the metaphysical, the supernatural, those types of things, you have to, you know, look at that and kind of pick up your bag and leave. Because when it gets into that is when it gets into this kind of faith healing and supernatural things. And quite frankly, you can say what you want about Western medicine. And I know that it's really popular nowadays to go, oh, well, that's, you know, that Western medicine just fills you up with chemicals and just, no, those are individual doctors that make decisions to, you know, put 5-year-old kids on Thorazine and all kinds of stuff like that. That's a whole different argument. But that doesn't mean that there isn't great validity. And the strange thing is, for some things, it's quite easy to see. And for instance, a compound fracture, you wouldn't say, oh, I'm going to go to the acupuncture performer and have him fix this. You wouldn't do that. So for cases like that, oh, Western medicine is fantastic. However, to the other things that are kind of inside, some people with cancer tend to be in a state of great desperation, obviously. And if you've gone through a lot of different treatments and they're not working, you can't help but want to just do anything and everything, throw it at it and figure out what's going to work. You can't blame anybody for being in that state, but you've got to use your brain. There's people that still do these old tricks. The egg and the yolk is one of them, where they put the egg over the body and then they crack it and all this gunk comes out and hair and nasty stuff. And they say, see, I was actually taking all those ailments out of your body and putting them into the egg. And to prove it, you know, and it's all trickery. There's holes cracked in the eggs and they're placed and gaffed to make look like all this stuff is coming out of there. There's the old ones that you used to see on television. A lot of people have put this type of thing to rest. But in some countries, you can still go to them. These healers that make it look like they're actually reaching into your body by sleight of hand, and they use fake blood or pig's blood and animal parts, gizzards and the like, and to make it look like they're reaching in and pulling ailments out of you. These are an extreme. But there's some that believe that acupuncture has some viability. There's others that believe things like hypnosis has some viability. All of these things play their part. It's when you start tying them into the hocus pocus stuff that I would say you have to be most concerned. And I know that when you're in pain or you're going through certain things, it can be very easy to kind of be skewed in your thought process because you're lost in the pain and you're going, all I want is this pain to go away. That's all I care about. I'll try anything. But beware of where you're spending your money and who you're giving it to and for why, because a lot of this stuff is just not productive and is not going to benefit you at all. I appreciate you taking the time to join me today. Enjoy yourself and above all things, be safe. And more importantly than all the craziness in the world, these simple words I want you to remember. I am with you always.

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1: Suicide Watch. I'm Heather Brooker, live from the KFI 24-hour newsroom. The man accused of attempting to assassinate President Trump at the White House Correspondents' Dinner is reportedly on suicide watch.
2: Lawyers for 31-year-old Cole Allen say their client is not suicidal and they want him off of suicide precautions. They filed a motion in D.C. claiming Allen's being held in a padded cell in a straitjacket with the lights always on and he can only leave for legal or medical visits. The motion says the nurse cleared the 31-year-old Torrance teacher of the suicidal designation earlier this week and he should have been in a regular cell by now. But he's not.
3: Jason Nathanson, KFI News.
1: SAG-AFTRA and the AMPTP have reached a tentative 4-year contract, including some AI protections and a boost to the union's pension fund. The agreement still needs approval from the guild's 160,000 members, but leaders expect it to pass, similar to the recent WGA deal. Now the contract heads to the union's national board for review. A new report says over 3 million people have lost federal food aid after new government rules were enacted last year.
4: The Wall Street Journal reports enrollment in the Supplemental Nutrition Assistance, or SNAP, program has decreased by nearly 3.5 million people since stricter eligibility requirements were put in place last summer. One of the largest decreases was in Arizona, where the number of SNAP recipients has fallen by roughly 50%. More than 42 million people in the U.S., including many children, received monthly SNAP benefits last year at a cost of about $100 billion. Scott Carr, KFI News.
1: L.A. County Sheriff's officials say a recent murder-suicide in Baldwin Park may involve a personal dispute over an inheritance. They believe 71-year-old Vien Shi Lu shot his sister and her husband as they were leaving for work, then turned the gun on himself. The couple had a restraining order and previously reported threats from Liu because he was demanding money he claimed they owed him. This summer, California will start cracking down on driverless cars that break laws.
5: Starting July 1st, police will be able to send citations directly to autonomous vehicle companies when their robo-taxis commit violations. The new DMV rules also require AV companies to respond to emergency crews within 30 seconds and could penalize vehicles that block emergency scenes. The changes follow several incidents involving Waymo robo-taxis in San Francisco and across the Bay Area. Regina D'Agostino, KFI News.
1: A new study suggests AI may help spot pancreatic cancer years before doctors diagnose it. Researchers at the Mayo Clinic say their model found warning signs on CT scans up to 3 years before patients were diagnosed. Pancreatic cancer is often found late and has a low survival rate. Scientists say earlier detection could give patients more treatment options. A former chief of staff for Governor Newsom is accused of stealing from political funds, and he may never see the inside of a courtroom.
6: Dana Williamson has had several court dates pushed back because she's recovering from a liver transplant. But now records show that her court date later this month has been postponed because there might be a plea deal in the works. Federal prosecutors say Williamson stole over $200,000 from a dormant political account belonging to former U.S. Health and Human Services Secretary Javier Becerra, who happens to be running for governor. Williamson is facing nearly 24 federal charges connected to the scheme. Jason Campadonia, KFI News.
1: Airborne dust appears to shape weather and climate more than we knew.
7: A UCLA study found dust in the atmosphere traps about twice as much heat as earlier estimates. It reflects sunlight back into space and absorbs heat like an insulating blanket, making for a slight cooling effect overall, but scientists say its warming influence was underestimated, with current climate models undercounting the heating effect of dust by half, and models only account for about a quarter of the heat-trapping effect of very coarse dust particles in the atmosphere. Understanding that could improve weather forecasts and climate projections. Mark Rauner, KFI News.
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8: And some good news on the 10 westbound before Hoover Street. A two-vehicle collision has cleared from the right-hand lane. More good news, no delays on the west end, leaving the East L.A. interchange heading through Mid-City and on your way to West L.A. La Cienega off-ramp away from the 405 northbound. That off-ramp is still shut down because of an earlier accident that occurred not on the freeway but on the surface streets. In the meantime, North 405, this portion, you have delays from the 105 up to La Tijera. Not very far from there, in fact, pretty much at that same location, 405 northbound right at Manchester. a mattress caught fire. And then up ahead in the west side on the 405 northbound just before the 10, the Santa Monica Freeway, a pickup truck lost a trailer. Both that truck and the trailer, they're clearing out of the carpool lane. 91 westbound past Wilmington Avenue, a vehicle with a flat tire has cleared from the carpool lane. In Pomona on the west end just before Town Avenue, watch for a car that broke down. It's blocking the carpool lane here. In the Cahuenga Pass, 101 southbound past Highland Avenue, it's a stalled EV blocking the middle lane. With Southern California most accurate traffic reports, I'm Mike Morris.
1: Thank you, Mike. Southland weather from KFI. Cloudy today. Highs are going to be around 70 in Metro LA and OC. Low 60s at the beaches, upper 60s in the valleys, low 70s in the Inland Empire, and mid 60s in the high desert. Right now, 53 in Malibu, 62 Downey, 64 Stanton, and 62 in Dana Point. 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

0: welcome home. I am Dean Sharp, a.k.a. 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And I am here to help you find it. So let's get to it. Glad that you are with me here on the program today. We'll also be taking calls, of course, and that'll be happening right around mid-show. Phone lines are open now, by the way, so you are welcome to give us a call now. You can listen to the show while you're in the queue, and then you'll be right there, ready to rock and roll with us. Today on the show, we're going to talk about something maybe to you it might feel a little counterintuitive because we're just rolling through the end of spring here, getting into summer, but we're going to be talking about roofs today. And there's a very, very good reason why. We've got a what appears to be, if we are going to trust the weather gods out there, and you know what? You got to give weather people a break these days because I don't care what your opinions are about, you know, why things are, how things are. The fact of the matter is, if you have a brain sitting inside your skull, you know weather patterns are shifting and shifting wildly. And so predicting the weather, man, when they get it right, you know, I stand back and applaud. Anyway, here is the thing. The powers that be, the ones that spend their lives doing this for a living, every important weather source out there is, number one, telling us that we're in an El Nino year. El Nino is back. It's a regular cycle. It's not something, you know, special in that regard. It's a regular cycle that we run through. We have La Nina and El Nino, and has to do with the rotation of Pacific currents and the air that gets moved because of it and the moisture and how that air moves across the Pacific Ocean and affects the weather here in North America, especially the weather here on the West Coast. So we're in an El Nino year, and that means more moisture, but because of climate change, we are seeing more extremes. And this year, the weather gods are predicting that we may be experiencing an El Nino stronger than any El Nino we've experienced in our lifetime. It may be the strongest El Nino in the last 140 years. Okay. Now, you know me, if you know me. If you don't know me, you're about to hear this. The rest of you know me. I don't peddle in fear. It's not about getting anybody afraid. You know, there's plenty of shows that you tune into that just pretty much, you know, make their livings making you afraid and therefore wanting you to listen more. I am here to do just the opposite. I'm here to calm your fears, to answer your questions, to help you find a path through, right? But we have to be realistic about things. Like when fire season happens, I get very serious with you about, you know, what to do. And when extreme weather is on the way, then I get real serious with you about that too. So here's the thing. We are likely to have a very, very hot summer here in SoCal and across the western U.S. And we are also very likely to follow that very hot summer with a very wet winter. That's what the prediction is in regards to a strong El Nino. So all of this to say that if your roof is not ready for a very, very wet winter, if it is not up to par, if you've been thinking about the fact that, you know, maybe we should get that looked at, well, right now in late spring, this is the time to get it going. Hence, ergo, therefore, what are you laughing at? That is why we are talking about roofs in May. And so does that make sense? There you go. So I've set it all up. So we're going to talk about roofs today. And of course, This is going to be way more than a Mr. Fix-It show. That's just where we start with things. So I'm going to be talking to you out of both sides of my brain. The contractor will be talking to you about how your roof is built and what are the components, what are the layers, what are we looking for when we're re-roofing, what are you allowed to do when you re-roof. The designer, love that guy, he is going to be talking to you about what is possible if you're already going to, you know, bite the bullet, as it were. And you know what? The more I think about that phrase, the more it freaks me out. Every time I think about biting the, you know where that comes from? It comes from cowboys out on the frontier, where cowboys or frontiersmen having no other way to fix a broken tooth than taking an empty shell casing, an appropriately sized shell, an empty shell that's already fired the bullet, and washing it out and shoving it up over their tooth.
1: No.
0: And then they bite down hard.
1: Nope.
0: And it becomes a brass crown.
1: Wow.
0: Yeah.
1: Thanks for that.
0: All right. So now you know, biting the bullet is not a pleasant thing. And I get that. So if you're going to bite the bullet and then you're like, okay, we're about to spend thousands of dollars on the new roof, then the designer in me wants to say, pump the brakes for a second. Let's talk about, before we commit, let's talk about how can we make this roof better than it was before, not from a technical structural shelter perspective, but from an emotional shelter perspective. You know, most roofs, and we'll talk about this on the other side of the break, most roofs take up about 30% minimum of your view from the street. They're important. Your roof is important. It's the essential element that is architectural shelter. So there you have it. We're going to be talking roofs, and we'll talk to my life partner here when we come back. You are home with Dean Sharp, the House Whisperer.
2: I'm Heather Rooker, live from the KFI 24-hour newsroom. Here's the latest. SAG-AFTRA and the AMPTP have reached a tentative four-year contract, including some AI protections and a boost to the union's pension fund. Firefighters have put out a grass fire on the side of the 405 freeway in the Sepulveda Basin area. And fans of a galaxy far, far away can celebrate Star Wars Day today at the Academy Museum of Motion Pictures. Southland weather from KFI, from the Odoo.com Weather Center. 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Mostly cloudy. Highs are going to be around 70 in Metro LA and OC. Low 60s at the beaches. The weather is brought to you by Mothers Against Drunk Driving. We're going to check the 605 when we come back.
0: All right, here in L.A., Tina and I got tired of wondering what was actually up with our tap water and what was in it. That is why years ago we put in a Life Source whole house water system. And I don't think twice about the water that the fam drinks or cooks with.
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0: And, I should tell you this, a couple of things that I did not tell you in the last segment. Number one, if you're calling in, here's the number. That would help. 833-2-ASK-DEAN. 833, the numeral 2, and then you just spell out Ask Dean. 833-2-ASK-DEAN. Our call screener is standing by, and you just pop in there and hang out and listen to the show. And by the way, you know, I take calls at random, so it's not as though if there are anybody ahead of you who got to the board ahead of you, it doesn't give them, first dibs. So everybody's got an equal chance of getting on the air when you call us. Speaking of getting somebody on the air, I also need to introduce you to the most important person in the room, my life partner. Of 30 years now, the love of my life, my boss, my the co-owner and co-founder of House Whisper, co-designer with me, the one who pretty much just puts up with everything that I am. Tina is here.
1: Welcome home.
0: How you do?
1: Good.
0: Thanks for this toast, by the way.
1: Yes, I made you breakfast this morning.
0: Although I will say,
1: I
0: looked at the clock and I'm like, oh, geez, you know, the last thing you should do when there's 30 seconds before you have to go back on the air is have a piece of toast with peanut butter on it in your mouth.
1: Yes. Unless you're Mr. Ed. And then
0: that's what makes him talk.
1: That's right.
0: It looks like he's talking.
1: I'm dating myself.
0: You are. Mr. Ed was before your time.
1: That's
0: you just true. Remember the reruns.
1: That's true.
0: You just used to
1: fair,
0: see the reruns.
1: Fair, fair.
0: Mr. Ed was way before your time, girl.
1: Yeah, I think they were black and white, weren't they?
0: They were. Yes, they were. Okay, now that we've got that settled.
1: Okay, so.
0: What?
1: I want to direct everyone to the House Whisper Instagram page because we just posted our new baby girls.
0: Our new baby girls?
1: Yes.
0: Please explain.
1: We finally have a hive, beehive.
0: We've been bee-less for a while.
1: We've tried twice last year.
0: We've been keeping bees for how long now? Geez,
1: over a decade. I mean, probably,
0: well, probably 15 plus years.
1: Yes.
0: But for the last year, we have been bee-less because our poor little bees got attacked by another, you know, roaming a group of bees, and everybody lost.
1: Yeah, and then they left. And then we had some really great people try to give us some orphan bees, and they just didn't take. They left. So we tried and tried. But
0: our good friend,
1: yes,
0: Keith Roberts, owner of the Valley Hive,
1: yes,
0: in Chatsworth. And it, by the way, if you live anywhere in northern Los Angeles County and you want to know, if you live anywhere in LA, period, and you want to get a full education on bees, the Valley Hive is the place to go. It's over on Topanga in Chatsworth in the West Valley. And it's brilliant. They've got a nursery there. They've got an exposed hive, a view hive there.
1: Don't they do classes for kids?
0: They do classes for everybody. Everybody. All sorts of stuff going on at the Valley Hive. Check them out. TheValleyHive.com. Anyway, Keith is the former president of the Los Angeles County Beekeepers Association. And so, I mean, Keith knows his stuff. I know no one who knows more about bees than Keith. And so he knows his stuff, and he's a good friend, has been a good friend and friend of the show for several years. I have him on every year, or someone from the Valley Hive every year. And Keith, he said, yeah, I'm going to get you bees. And so he brought us a nuke, a little thing of bees. And so now we've got, you know, maybe 10,000-12,000 happy little girls over in the hive. And they're just set up. I mean, they're set up in this brand new hive box. It's going
1: to
0: be great.
1: Yeah, we did a quick little video. So jump on over to Home with Dean.
0: Check it out. He was also very sweet to give Olivia a little lesson in bees.
1: Yeah,
0: as
1: he's
0: we said.
1: Really,
0: she's going to be taking care of the hive with me now because she's old enough now.
1: Yeah.
0: We're going to suit her up.
1: That'll be fun.
0: All right. We got to get back to
1: roofs.
0: Because we pretty much just ate up that whole segment almost just talking about the bees. But that was good. It was good. Okay. I will let you on the air more often.
1: Or not.
0: All right. Your roof. Let's just talk about the basics here. There are six components, essentially, to any roof.

0: starting at what is the furthest underneath, and that is the rafters. That's the framing part of your roof, the roof rafters. Those are those boards that are literally forming the skeleton of the roof. Rafters and or trusses, and there's a difference because a rafter these days is a traditional rafter. Those are the ones that in the building community we refer to as rafters. Those are traditional boards. They're usually 16 inches on center, and they're usually at least 2x6s, usually more like 2x8s, depending on the pitch and the size of the roof. And that's traditional. In other words, we've just stick framed in traditional rafters. They come up to a ridge board. They're supported in the center and so on. Trusses are pre-built roof configurations that we order from a factory. Those are made out of 2x4 material, but what they lack in rigidity and strength as a 2x4, they make up for in the fact that it's a system of braces all put together in a braced triangular system. Trusses give you less flexibility if you're going to make roof alterations because you can't mess with or cut the truss. You can cut rafters and change them and sister them and do all sorts of things. But that's the basically skeletal system. And on top of that is the sheathing. And that would be the plywood or the OSB, which is more commonly used now, that forms the solid sheath platform for everything that goes above that you think of when you think about roof. And we'll talk about those layers when we come back.
1: I'm Heather Brooker, live from the KFI 24-hour newsroom. A desperate search is underway off the coast of Morocco for two U.S. service members. ABC's Stephanie Ramos says they are believed to have fallen into the sea during a training hike.
2: The search and rescue operation happening right now in Tantan, which is in the southwestern region. The service members were taking part in an annual multinational military exercise called African Lion.
1: The annual exercise, which began in April, involves over 7,000 personnel from more than 30 nations. A new report says more than 3 million people have lost federal food aid since new SNAP rules took effect last summer. The Wall Street Journal reports enrollment has dropped by nearly 3.5 million people under strict eligibility requirements. More than 42 million people received SNAP benefits last year. Rents in L.A. have fallen to their lowest level in 4 years.
3: Realtor.com says the median asking rent dropped to $2,520 in the first quarter of 2026, down $97 or 3.7% from a year ago, and well below the peak during the pandemic-era surge in 2022. Despite the decline, economists say that rents remain high relative to incomes, requiring a household to earn more than $107,000 a year to afford a typical unit in L.A. Deborah Mark, KFI News.
1: The last dog still being sheltered at Pasadena Humane because of the Eaton fire has finally been adopted.
4: Artemis, the white German Shepherd, has been at Pasadena Humane since last January. About 1,500 dogs, cats, and other animals were rescued, cared for, sheltered, and boarded at Pasadena Humane as owners tried to rebuild after losing everything. Artemis's family boarded him at the shelter after losing their home and ultimately had to surrender the dog because of long-term effects of the fire. Artemis was just adopted this week and is now relaxing and getting lots of belly rubs with his new family. Amy King, KFI News.
1: Thoroughbred trainer Sherry DeVoe made history at yesterday's Run for the Roses to become the first woman ever to train a Kentucky Derby winning horse. With 23-1 odd long shot, Golden Tempo overtook the heavy favorite of the race, Renegade. DeVoe spoke about her team going in.
5: Well, we had a plan, even right after LeComp when he won. We talked that, you know, he's a horse that's going to continue to develop and mature. The goal was not to win those races. The goal was to win this race.
1: Jockey Jose Ortiz also won the race for the first time in 11 tries. We got a Caltrans project on the 405.
6: It's in Orange County. 405 southbound, both express lanes are shut down for maintenance between the 605 and Fairview Road in Costa Mesa. This project goes until 12:30 this afternoon. Not seeing any delays between Seal Beach and the John Wayne Airport area on the South 405. Near the East LA Interchange, 5 northbound before Dittman, Indiana, watch for a stalled vehicle taking up the slow lane. You have a backup from Atlantic Boulevard. Cahuenga Pass, 101 northbound before Cahuenga Boulevard, watch for a metal pipe in the left lane. With Southern California's most accurate traffic reports, I'm Mike Morris.
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0: here to transform your ordinary house into an extraordinary home. That's what we do every single week right here on the program. That's why you keep coming back, or you should at least, because you know what? Every time I open a door to a subject, you always find out that there's another door beyond it. And that's just the truth. My goal is not just to get your house fixed. Of course I want to do that. Of course. But my goal is to truly improve it. Home improvement is actually kind of a misnomer, in my opinion, across this nation of ours. The home improvement, I'm air quoting, can you hear it? Improvement. The home improvement industry is about $300 billion strong, and yet there aren't that many homes in America. You would think we'd be seeing homes significantly improve. No, no. So what passes as the home improvement industry is, in actuality, the home maintenance and home repair industry. I wish we called it that, because true home improvement is about design. It really is. It's about really getting in there and changing the way that house looks, changing the way it functions, bringing out its inner, truest, best self. And that's what I'm here for you to do. Not only get you fixed, get you maintained, but also to show you the path towards an extraordinary home. And that is all about design. So that's why we cover both, right? I've got 1 foot in each world. And the point is, neither one of them is expendable. So today, we're going to do that with roofs. We're talking about roofs, and right now, I'm just giving you the basics on the roof. We talked about rafters and trusses. That's the skeletal framework that is the shape of your roof. And sheathing, and that's the boards on top. You know, call it plywood, call it OSB, call it whatever you want. The technical term is sheathing, whatever the case may be. That is the flat boards, the panels that make up the platform that everything else goes on top of. On top of the sheathing goes the underlayment. The unsung hero of a good roof is its underlayment. Underlayment is, in fact, so important. It is technically, on most roofs, on a pitched roof, I should say, at least, technically, the underlayment is the only true waterproof element up there, okay, these days. When I say that, I mean that shingles essentially protect the underlayment. They lay on top of the underlayment. They shed water, but we all know, or you should know, or have heard, that, you know, in heavy winds and those kinds of conditions, moisture can get up and underneath a shingle. And when that happens, it is the underlayment that is protecting your home. I just drove by a big development that's happening out in our area, out in Santa Rosa Road, a Toll Brothers luxury development. And they just happened to be at the phase. I had someone in the car with me and they say, "What is that? What's going on with those roofs?" And what they had done, they were at that place where the framing of the house was essentially complete, and they were starting to what we call dry in the house, which means that the underlayment on these roofs had been rolled out and secured with flashing. You could see all these white and whitish gray roofs out there with these flat underlayments all done up very, very nicely. And then there were stacks of roofing tiles and shingles out there. And the person who was with me said, "Well, man, you know what? There still could be rain coming. They better get those shingles on now." And I'm like, no, it's fine. That underlayment has already waterproofed the roof. That's the key right there. That roof is watertight right now without a single shingle being installed. And that kind of underlayment there has got at least 90 days. Sometimes a good quality underlayment could have 6 months of rated UV, direct UV exposure before it needs to be covered. So they got plenty of time. No worries. They probably don't have to technically put those shingles down until November, and they're going to get to it way before then. That's how important the underlayment is. It is the underlayment, not the shingles, that tie into the next layer or component up on your roof, which is all the flashing. The underlayment and the flashings. The flashings are the metal parts, the metal bits. Flashing occurs at the edges of roofs. It occurs anywhere a roof plane comes to an end. Okay, So if one roof plane ties into another roof plane going in a different direction, it creates what we call a valley or a ridge. Okay, an outside corner is a ridge, an inside corner is a valley. And every time we hit that, there is a flashing that reinforces that all critical seam right there. There are edge flashings on the ends of your roof where the roof simply comes to an end, hanging over the house. There are flashings all over the place. Those flashings are not tied into the shingles. The shingles are simply sitting on top of them. The flashings are tied into the underlayment, and the flashings and the underlayments combined together form the waterproof seal of the roof. And on top of that, of course, then we have the shingles. One other component to be added in is vents. Vents for venting the attic sufficiently. And vents these days, it's a very, very simple formula. When it comes to vents, you should have this conversation with your roofer. And it's very simply this. Vents are required by code. You have to have enough square footage of venting to 1 square foot of venting for every 150 square feet of attic space, attic floor space. Okay, that's the ratio. That's the rule. It's actually technically 1 to 150, but if you split your venting 50-50, very, very high near the ridge and very low at the eaves, then you can reduce that. You can cut it in half. You can have 1 square foot of vent for every 300 square feet of attic space. And that's typically how a well-designed roof is done. So you don't have to overvent and things like that, because that 50-50 split is so much more efficient. And that's really key. You want your vents up at the ridge. And these days, especially with just about every roofing system, has what we call a running roof vent that can be installed. I love them. They're just wonderful because they take care of that without being seen. They slightly elevate the roof ridge tiles or shingles, and right underneath them runs this long, low vent running along the ridge line. It's not always possible on every roof, but on most, when you plan it out well, it is. And that upper vent is fantastic. It's a static vent. It doesn't move. It doesn't blow air. It's just simply taking the heat from the very, very, very highest part of the roof and letting it out. But in order for that heat to go out, we can't have it doing that on a vacuum. We have to have inlets allowing cooler air into the attic all the way down low. And those are the vents down by the eaves, the vents that sometimes are the little 2-inch holes that you see along the blocking when you look up underneath the edge of your roof. Sometimes they're larger vents. Some roofs have gable vents, which are on the ends, on the flat parts of the ends. But however that is done, you got to have low venting and high venting in order to allow the convection effect of hot air rising inside the attic to officially go. When we come back, let's talk about those vent options a little bit, especially I'm going to turn you off to turbine vents, those whirligig, whirlybird vents up there. You don't need them. You don't want them. I'll tell you why after this. You're with Dean Sharp, the House Whisperer.
1: I'm Heather Brooker, live from the KFI 24-hour newsroom. Here's the latest. A man and a 1-year-old child have died in a violent hit-and-run crash that also left a woman in critical condition early this morning in Playa del Rey. John's Fish Market, a longtime Dana Point Harbor seafood restaurant, will close permanently today after more than 4 decades in business. And a New York drug maker is asking the Supreme Court to restore mail order access to abortion pills. We are going to check on the 405 when we come back.
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the House Whisperer here to tell you every home deserves great design. Truly does. In fact, I might argue that it's just a house until the great design shows up. And then, because good design is about tailoring a structure, a house, to you, to your life, that's when it truly becomes a great home. From an architectural point of view, of course. All right, we are talking about your roof today. Also, I want to flag this, that coming up next segment, we're already at approaching middle hour of the show. We're going to go to the phones. And when we go to the phones, everything is on the board. If you want to ask me about your roof, that's great. But anything that's got you scratching your head about your home, you set the agenda when it comes to calls. The number to reach me, 833-2-ASK-DEAN. 833, the numeral 2, beep, ask Dean. That's as simple as it is. 833-2-ASK-DEAN. So design questions, construction, DIY, inside, outside, hardscape, landscape. I got you. All right. We'll put our heads together. We'll get it figured out. That's coming up after the next break. Okay. Let's get back to the roof. I left you hanging. Some of you are like, what did you say? I said turbine vents. You know, the little vents that have the little, they look like a little royal crown up there, and they spin. Okay. Some people call them whirly bird vents. They're turbine vents. They spin. Okay. And I said, you don't want them on your roof. Don't put them on your roof. And why? Why? Well, both of me is going to comment on this. Number one, the designer, first and foremost, they're ugly. They're ugly. It's not a good look. Okay. I want you to live in a home, not a warehouse. Okay. Now, if you live in a warehouse, great. I'll order the turbine vents to just to make it, you know, to seal in that design theme that much more. But I want you to live in a home, not a warehouse. And there is a myth surrounding turbine vents that I just want to explode right now. And that is that they're so much more effective. Because we look up there and we're like, oh, look at those things spinning. Look at them spinning. They're really getting it done. They are sucking the air right out of that attic. No, no, they're not. Here's the thing about a turbine vent. A turbine vent is not a fan, okay? Now, if you have a turbine vent that actually is hooked up to electricity and has its own motor, and you flip the switch on, and the motor turns the turbines, then, and only then, my friend, is the turbine vent actually doing more work than a static vent, just a passive pass-through vent, because it is acting as a fan, okay? But the vast majority, I mean, the vast, like 99% of turbine vents that sit up on roofs are not connected to motors, especially at homes. They are just up there spinning. They're spinning not because they're actively sucking air out of the attic. They're spinning because hot air is rising up through them and they turn. They are turning like the little windmill in my backyard turns when the wind blows. They're turning like the wind chimes chime when the breeze hits it. They're turning because of air moving over them. They're not turning because they are sucking the air up over them. It is theater. It's theater. And it's ugly theater. And I don't want you to do it. Several, this is not my opinion. Several tests have been run. Studies have been done on this over the years. And on a windy day, I will give you this. These are the two conditions. On a very windy day, when the wind is blowing the turbine, then, because another active force is turning the turbine other than the air in the attic, when the wind is blowing the turbine, just like when a fan motor is making it rotate, then it is slightly higher performance than a passive vent. Slightly higher performance on its best day. Does that make up for the ugly? I mean, is it a 50% improvement? No. This is minimal, marginal improvement. And so for me, that means no. And the other reason, other than the fact that it's ugly up there, from the builder's standpoint, you got bearings, you've got lubrication. That thing can end up squeaking. It can end up breaking down. And so
No, I want a system up there that never has to be bothered with again, that runs itself. And the fact is, for that tiny little, ever so once in a while, marginal performance difference, no, not worth it at all. Let go of the turbine vent idea. Please do not put turbine vents on your roof. The end. Okay, I've said enough about that. Okay. All right, so, but the vents are important. And these days, oh, here's another reason. Turbine vents are very, very difficult to ember-proof. Yeah, that's a whole nother thing. And this is where the future, the present, and all future vents are going. Ember-proof vents. If you're redoing your roof right now, there is no excuse whatsoever. You have got to use ember-proof vents so that your house is protected from the next fire, local fire. You know, you may not be up against an open space. That does not matter. We talk a lot about wildfires and the need for ember-proof vents if you're anywhere near an open space for a wildfire in a place like Southern California or wherever you are. But the fact of the matter is, embers fly from any fire. So if a house is burning a block away from you, okay, it doesn't have to be a community wildfire. It doesn't have to be some massive, you know, multi-acre wild. It can just be another house that's on fire in the neighborhood. It's spewing out embers. It's catching stuff on fire. You're at risk for that too. Every home needs to have ember-proof vents. So if you're re-roofing, obviously, right now, that's the time to get it all done, okay? Those are the components that go underneath the thing that we always look at and that we always talk about, and that is the tile and or the shingles. That's the stuff that we actually look at, the stuff that we see, the stuff that we evaluate. I'm saving that for when we return to this conversation, because that's the thing that's going to take a little bit more of our time to discuss. What are your options? What are you looking at? How do you preserve what you've got? When do you know what you've got is failing on you? All of those things we'll do when we get back to this conversation. But right after the break here, it's time to go to the phones. Your home, Dean Sharp, the House Whisperer.

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1: Ship attacked. I'm Heather Brooker, live from the KFI 24-hour newsroom. A cargo ship near the Strait of Hormuz is reporting an attack by several small boats. British maritime officials say the crew is safe, but they're warning ships in the area to use caution. Iran says it still controls the strait and is offering a 30-day plan to end the war. ABC's Martha Raddatz says the proposal is much like previous ones, including terms that President Trump is not likely to accept.
2: His key thing here, of course, is the nuclear program. Even though they've said they've obliterated the nuclear program, we heard Pete Hegseth say this week, they still have ambitions. They also still have enriched uranium.
1: Trump said yesterday he could order renewed military action against Iran if it, quote, misbehaves. Two American service members are missing in southwestern Morocco after taking part in a major military exercise. U.S. military officials say crews from the U.S., Morocco, and partner nations are now searching near the training area where the incident happened yesterday. The annual African Lion Drills involves several countries, including Tunisia, Ghana, and Senegal, and focuses on boosting regional security. The shooting at the White House Correspondents' Dinner has put a spotlight on a hot area for gun sales in SoCal.
3: The accused shooter, Cole Allen, bought his 12-gauge shotgun in Torrance and his semi-automatic pistol in Lawndale. Torrance and Southwest LA County in general is a relatively gun-friendly area. The latest federal data says gun dealers in Torrance had the third most guns used in crimes recovered of any city in the nation, behind only Las Vegas and Phoenix. The city banned gun shops from its downtown area in 2023, but they're still allowed in many other parts of the city. Michael Crozier, KFI News.
1: A violent hit and run in Playa del Rey has left a man and a one-year-old child dead and a woman fighting for her life. The LAPD says the crash happened early this morning near Vista del Mar and Culver Boulevard. Police say the driver ran from the scene after leaving behind a white Jeep. Authorities say the three victims were in another vehicle and a blue BMW when the crash happened. LA County has begun a pilot program to head off evictions before they get to court.
4: The $2.1 million eviction diversion pilot program offers free mediation to resolve disputes between landlords and tenants and up to $10,000 in help for unpaid rent. The program's voluntary and the landlord and tenant have to agree to participate in the mediation. To qualify, you need a dispute related to unpaid rent, meet income requirements at or below 120% of area median, and live in a zip code served by the Compton Courthouse. The rental assistance payments go directly to landlords and applications are reviewed on a rolling basis until the funding runs out. Mark Rauner, KFI News.
1: California is rolling out new rules for driverless cars. Starting July 1st, police will be able to cite autonomous vehicle companies when robo-taxis break traffic laws. The DMV says the rules are aimed at improving safety after several incidents involving stalled or illegal driving AVs. A new study shows California is experiencing some of the highest wildfire-driven forest loss rates in the world.
5: Researchers at UC Davis say deforestation in the state's conifer forest has accelerated sharply in the past three decades, with major wildfire years pushing annual loss rates well above the global average. Conifer forests have trees that produce cones and typically have needles. The study found California has lost between 6 and 11% of its conifer forest since the 90s, while reforestation efforts are falling far behind, especially on federal lands. Debra Mark, KFI News.
1: We got an accident in the Cajon Pass.
6: This is as you're heading up the hill, as they say, 15 northbound just before Oak Hill Road. It's a crash involving a pickup and an SUV, and it's clearing from the left-hand lane. You have reduced speeds heading up the Cajon Pass, starting at Claghorn Fire Road. Heading down the hill, 15 southbound, reduced speeds between Oak Hill Road and Kenwood. Keep in mind, it was foggy in the Cajon Pass earlier this morning, and that might still be the case, so be careful there. 215 southbound, right at Alessandro. It's a two-vehicle crash. It's over on the right shoulder. Traveling farther south on the 215 before Nuevo Road, a two-vehicle collision is clearing from lanes. No delays approaching this accident scene. We have a Caltrans project on the 91 eastbound where both fast-track lanes are shut down for maintenance between Green River Road and the 15 freeway junction. This goes until 2 p.m. And we have Caltrans working in the Sepulveda Pass, 405 northbound, four right-hand lanes out of service for a paving project between Skirball Center Drive and Sepulveda Boulevard. This project goes until early tomorrow morning, 5 a.m. to be exact. With Southern California's most accurate traffic reports, I'm Mike Morris.
1: Thank you, Mike. Southland weather from KFI. It is cloudy out there right now. Highs are going to be around 70 in Metro LA and OC. Low 60s at the beaches, upper 60s in the valleys, low 70s in the Inland Empire, and mid-60s in the high desert. 62 in Northridge, 61 San Dimas, 63 in Brea, and 61 in San Clemente. Live from the KFI 24-hour newsroom, I'm Heather Brooker.
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0: Good morning, my friend, and welcome home. I am Dean Sharp, a.k.a. the House Whisperer, custom home builder, custom home designer, and every week, your guide to better understanding that place where you live. Today on the show, we're talking about roofs. We're talking about roofs because if your roof is in bad shape or in need of being fixed or changed or replaced, now is the time to start working on that before the heavy rains that are predicted for this El Nino season end up showing up. You do not want to wait till the last minute. Not saying that you can't get your roof done at the last minute before the rainy season starts, but it's going to cost you more. And so the wise homeowner is dealing with their roof issues now, here, even in late spring, as opposed to waiting till the fall. And so we're talking roofs today, just so you can get a head start on all of that. Also, we're about to go to the phone, so just hang on for a second. But I do want to mention this. If your home needs some personal House Whisper attention, if you're listening to the show and you're thinking, you know what we really need? I love listening to this guy's advice, but we just need them. If he saw the mess that we're dealing with here, he would sing a different tune. No, I wouldn't. Actually, not at all. But the point is this. You can have some more personal House Whisper attention. You can book an in-home design consult with me and the T. All you have to do is go to housewhisperer.design for more info. Housewhisperer.design. And before you know it, we will be standing in your name of troubled space inserted here, helping you figure out the path toward making it extraordinary. I promise. Okay. All right. It's time to go to the phones. Let's talk to Natalie. Hey, Natalie. Welcome home.
1: Yes. Hi. Thank you for taking my phone call. We hired a contractor to put in a vinyl retrofit double pane sliding door. The problem we have is that we can hear a low frequency pitch. We had the contractor return, and they re-caulked everything very well. We live relatively close to a freeway. It's most prevalent at night, whereas during the day, there are other noises that seem to wash it out. Mm-hmm. Is there anything we can do about this problem?
0: Maybe. Okay. So, brand new door, we've already resolved. So, if we're doing diagnosis here, we've already resolved the idea that maybe there were gaps between the slider and the wall. That's all been caulked and sealed and done. In my thinking, and you might think, okay, what's he going to say about this one? In my thinking, that probably leaves one culprit left. And it's a pretty easy diagnosis if it is, in fact, this culprit. Okay, now I'm going to assume it's a brand new sliding door, and I'm going to assume that the door itself is sealed well. I don't mean just on the outside. I mean that the one active panel slides and interlocks well with the fixed panel, and so that there's no air whistling through there. But believe it or not, I've heard of this before. We've encountered it before. It's not actually all that uncommon. And it's what we call aeroacoustic resonance. What? Aeroacoustic resonance almost certainly is probably what's going on with your door. The door, here's the good news, is not broken, nor is the install ineffective. The door is behaving like a giant whistle, okay? So what's happening? A sliding door has an interior cavity in the frame. That's where the track is, right? The pocket that the panel sits in. And there are a bunch of intentional gaps at the bottom of that cavity that we call weep holes. They're weep holes so that they're there for drainage and operational integrity of the door. Those weep holes are there so that if water collects in any of the tracks, that water finds its way outside, that they don't just fill up like a little bucket, okay? Those weep holes on some doors in some locations, depending on how the wind or the breeze moves across the openings, at just the right speed and just the right angle, you get this thing. I got to remember the name, okay? Can do this right, Dean. I'm pretty sure it's called, known as the Helmholtz resonance effect. Okay, I know it's a lot of sciencey stuff, but it's, the point is this. It's the volume of the cavity down there, and it's the orifice geometry of the weep holes that are essentially causing, and they always do cause, a low-frequency hum. And the whole assembly seems to hum. It's basically this. It's the same physics as blowing across the top of a beer bottle, and you get that... except it's a hum that is continuous, right? And it's a hum on the scale of a door, not a beer bottle. And that's why it likely shows up at certain wind directions and it disappears in totally calm air or when the wind shifts, okay? Or when the breeze shifts. Okay, so the way to diagnose this to make sure is locate the weep holes. And I'm not going to tell you to plug them permanently. I just want you to, okay, it's not going to rain today, right? And it's not going to rain tomorrow. So locate those weep holes at the bottom of the door frame and, you know, take a piece of tape, a piece of masking tape or whatever, and just tape over them, okay? Just for today and tonight. If I'm right, and if this is the Helmholtz effect coming through those weep holes, then that's simply, I mean, we're basically taking the flute and we're plugging up the openings on the flute, and the flute is not going to make any more music, okay? And so if I'm right, it'll stop. And if that's the case, if it kills it instantly, that's the diagnostic, all right? Now, I don't want you to permanently block the weep holes, but here's the thing. There's the things you can do. It's the fact that the airflow over the track, moving linearly along the track, is blowing over those weep holes, just in their particular alignment, that's making that. And so what we have to do is we just have to, on the outside of the door, where it doesn't matter, we have to do a slight disruption of the airflow over the weep hole. That means some manufacturers make little tiny little fins that can be installed on the outside track, right outside the weep hole, just like a little barrier wall right in front of the weep hole. Sometimes we fix them ourselves by just putting a little bit of bead of caulk right next to the weep hole so that the wind has to jump up over that little bead of caulk and it doesn't pass over the weep hole like air passing over the holes of a flute. And so, Natalie, do that. Check it out. If it stops, all you have is a musical instrument problem to solve, and you can do that by disrupting the airflow over the door. How's that?
1: Oh, thank you so much for the information.
0: You are so very, very welcome. All right, everybody, we got to go to break. When we come back, more of your calls.
2: I'm Heather Brooker, live from the KFI 24-hour newsroom. Here's the latest. A cargo ship near the Strait of Hormuz is reporting an attack by several small boats. At least one person was killed in a vehicle versus pedestrian crash this morning on the Crenshaw Boulevard on-ramp to the westbound Santa Monica Freeway. And California is rolling out new rules for driverless cars. Starting July 1st, police will be able to cite autonomous vehicle companies when robo-taxis break traffic laws. 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Mostly cloudy today, highs around 70 in Metro LA and OC. The weather is brought to you by iHeart Radio Advertising. 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

0: Thanks for taking my call. I was suggested, because I have such a cold house, and it's the 1950s, that the family room, which is a little downstairs, the floor should be like lifted 7 inches at least, and put insulation, and then there's no heater in there anymore. And I'm a little afraid that's going to ruin the integrity or the look of the soundproof sliding door. It's real nice now, but I'm just afraid after hearing about sliding doors. But I just wonder if the really makes it warm, you know, because it's pretty cold from that room.
1: Yeah, okay. So the living room, it's a 1950s house, and I'm assuming that...
0: It's the family room.
1: It's a family room, and it's on slab. It's on slab. It's not a raised foundation.
0: It's on cement, yeah.
1: It's on cement, yeah. And you got a tile floor, so you've got, you know, the cement, the cold of the ground transmitting through the cement and right up into that tile, and it cools that room
0: real
1: out.
0: Real large.
1: Quite a bit, yeah. Right? Okay, well, so here's the thing I would do. If you're committed to changing that vibe in that room, then how big is the room, by the way?
0: 25 feet by 15.
1: Okay, all right. So it's a good size room, but it's not like crazy out of control. It's not a basketball court, right? Here's the thing. If you're committed to changing the vibe of that room and you don't want it to be cold anymore, there's actually a relatively simple solution that you're already thinking about: pulling up the tile and doing something extreme, like raising the level of the floor and insulating under there and all of that. And I applaud you for being committed to that level. Here's the thing. If we're going to pull up the tile, then to me, it's a no-brainer. Pull up the tile. And don't do anything about changing floor levels. Don't mess with your walls. Don't mess with anything. I want to make a 1/8 of an inch change in the level of your floor. How's that sound? Okay.
0: I'm good.
1: I want you to pull up the tile, and I want you to lay down a electric radiant heat flooring pad underneath that floor. Electric radiant heat pad. It's going to be 1/8 of an inch thick. It's going to go all over the go right to the concrete, and then you're going to reinstall or put new tile down, whatever you want to put down in that living room, and it's going to raise the existing level of the floor just the thickness of that pad. That's going to be tied into a power supply that's, you know, running off the electricity of your house. It doesn't take a lot of electricity, and it'll be set to a little thermostatic control in the room, and that family room, my friend, will become your favorite place to be in the house on a cool day, because you will walk in there on a cold day in your bare feet, and the floor will be warm under your feet. Radiant heat will be coming up out of that floor and filtering its way through the room, warming the sofas, warming the furniture, and rising up past your body, and it won't be hot, it won't be out of control, it's not a sauna or anything like that. It's radiant floor heating is the most lovely, most efficient, most energy efficient, most comfortable kind of heating that can ever be done in a residential space, period. Okay, better than forced air heating, better than wall heaters, better than everything. And it solves the problem of cold tile. We often, in a retrofit or a remodel, will do it in a bathroom, because people are like, how do I make my bathroom more luxurious? I'm like, well, if we're going to retile that bathroom floor, let's make it a warm floor. Never once in my career has anyone ever come back to me and said, you know, it was a real mistake putting in that radiant flooring. All they say is, you know what the mistake was? That I didn't do it in the whole frickin' house.
0: And the cost for the electricity versus like gas heat?
1: The cost for the electricity, it is such efficient heat. It is such a massively efficient heat, because it's putting it all over the room, rising up across you as heat should. The cost for electricity versus the gas will either be less or a wash.
0: Less or a what?
1: Or a wash. It'll either be the same or less.
0: Oh, sounds good. And also, Dean, I wanted to say that

0: your sermon after your class last week was fantastic.
1: Oh,
0: yeah.
1: Thank you.
0: Unbelievable.
1: I'm very touched when people enjoy the closing thought at the end of the show.
0: It's wonderful. Thank you so much, Dean.
1: Monica, you are so welcome. And so investigate that and just go ahead and do a Google search for electric, floor heating layers underneath the level floors, and you'll find them and you'll see how well they work. And you know what? You're not going to regret it. You're going to love it. You're going to love it. And it solves the problem just right on the nose. All right, y'all. When we come back, more of your calls. You're home with Dean Sharp, the House Whisperer.
2: I'm Heather Brooker, live from the KFI 24-hour newsroom. A man and a one-year-old child are dead after a hit-and-run crash in Playa del Rey. Authorities say two vehicles crashed just after 4:30 this morning at Vista Del Mar and Culver Boulevard. A 30-year-old woman went to the hospital with serious injuries. The suspect, who was driving a white Jeep, was last seen running northbound on Vista Del Mar. Orange County is beefing up plans on big booms for its big birthday.
3: More cities are tightening the rules for fireworks as the nation's 250th birthday approaches. Placentia voted last week to outlaw making, using, selling, or transporting fireworks in the city. It joins Laguna Beach, La Habra, Irvine, and others that have recently banned the use of all fireworks. Other cities, including Anaheim and Fullerton, allow safe and sane fireworks at approved stands and hold property owners responsible for the use of illegal fireworks. Michael Crozier, KFI News.
2: Voters will decide if a decades-old California environmental law gets an overhaul.
4: The California Chamber of Commerce got almost 1 million signatures to get a measure on the November ballot to make big changes to the California Environmental Quality Act, or CEQA. The Building an Affordable California Act would limit environmental reviews to 1 year for many projects, from housing and hospitals to solar and wind farms. Courts would also have to decide on legal challenges to projects within 270 days. Supporters say it would lower housing, water, and energy costs by speeding up building projects. Environmental groups say it goes too far and favors developers. Mark Rauner, KFI News.
2: A New York drug maker is asking the Supreme Court to restore mail order access to abortion pills. Danco Laboratories filed an emergency request after a federal appeals court blocked online prescriptions and mail delivery of mifepristone. The drug has become more widely used since Roe v. Wade was overturned. The FDA lifted the in-person dispensing rule in 2023. We got an accident in Redlands.
5: It's on the westbound side of the 10, right at Alabama Street. Apparently, a pickup truck went over the side of the roadway and right down an embankment. No lanes are blocked, and we're not seeing any delays leaving Yucaipa and Calamesa on the west end heading to Redlands. 215 southbound, a pair of problems. First, at Alessandra Boulevard, a two-vehicle collision should be cleared off the right-hand shoulder. Up ahead on the 215 southbound before Nuevo Road, a two-vehicle collision is clearing from lanes. No delays approaching this accident scene. With Southern California's most accurate traffic reports, I'm Mike Morris.
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0: Dean Sharp, the House Whisperer, here to transform your ordinary house into something truly extraordinary. That's what we do here every weekend. Glad that you've joined us today. We're talking roofs today, but right now we're in mid-show, which means we are taking calls, and we'll return to our conversations on roofs at the top of the hour. So I'm going to get back to the phones. Let's see here. Let's talk to Mike. Hey, Mike. Welcome home.
1: Hello, you said Mike, right?
0: I did. How you doing,
1: buddy? Hi. So I got an estimate for $3,900 for soybean oil roof rejuvenator. And my roof has been on for 15 years. It's a 40-year roof. The guy said it looks like it's good for 10, but yeah, you should get it coated, and it's only good for 5 years, and then we got to come back and coat it again, which means it's going to be more than the, you know, $6,900 by 5 more years. And I'm just wondering, is this a scam? I can't really find much online about it.
0: It's not a scam, but I want to be really clear. The technology, the concept is not a scam. And I don't want to mention any, you don't need to mention any brand names today. I'm going to mention one, but you don't need to mention any, but there are a lot of, franchise business out there that, that don't necessarily apply it ethically. Okay. In other words, they're just out to make the money. And basically what it comes down to is, that it might get pushed on you on your roof before you actually need it. Okay, so you said you've got a 40-year roof, and how old is it now?
1: 15.
0: 15. So you're not even, you know, you're basically halfway into the lifespan of your roof. Is there any evidence whatsoever on your roof that it's starting to fail? Is it curling? Is it letting go of granules in an extreme amount?
1: Well, not an extreme. I think it's probably regular granule usage on a heavy rain, but it just, I don't know. I just thought, you know, what can it hurt to get an expert in here to say, you know, how is my roof? And he did say it's good for 10 more years, you know, but yeah, you need the coat on there.
0: Yeah. And, so that's the thing.
1: He said it would take him, you know, for 4,000 square feet, he said it would take him a little over 2 hours. And I'm like, that's a lot of money for 2 hours spraying.
0: It is a lot of money for 2 hours spraying. So, all right. So, again, I don't know. You know, the company that I have recommended the most here on the program is RoofMax. Roof, okay. M-A-X-X. I don't know if that's the company that quoted you, but...
1: I'll just say no, but I won't say who.
0: Okay, so I would call them if you have a question about it, because it's not just the technology, it's not just the spray, it's the fact that that these companies come in way too early. Okay, and that's my opinion on your roof, is that it's just too early. You got a 40-year warranty roof; it isn't damaged. You're only 15 years into it, and could it benefit from a little moisturization? Sure, but you know, and if you got the money to spend on it, okay, fine. But the point is, you have at least another 10 plus years out of that roof before I would consider doing the soybean moisturization or for it, because the real point of coming in and using the moisturization product, and they're completely legit. Some of them are a little nasty and caustic, but like the one that RoofMax uses is the most proven one. They're very legit. They'll take a curling tile and make it calm down and lay down. They'll refresh that asphalt embedded fiberglass paper. And it is it's legitimately, I mean, we've seen it happen and I've recommended it. You can get another 5 years extension out of the life of that roof. And then sometimes you do it again, you can get another 5 years out of it, but not if you're applying, not if you're applying it mid lifespan. The idea is that we want to take an aged roof that's nearing the end of its usefulness and kick the can of a re-roof another 5+ years down the road. We're not trying to do it right in the middle, right? So it's like, I don't want to give a 20-year-old a facelift, Okay. That's not the time. Right. If I don't know, I'm not saying there is a time for a facelift, but I'll tell you this. It's definitely not a 20-year-old, okay? And so your roof is young still. It's not even middle-aged yet. And again, if it hasn't been damaged or if it's for some reason it's not prematurely messing up on you, I don't think you're anywhere near time to talk about having that treatment.
1: Yeah, I go
0: done.
1: Up there often. You know, I clean up my gutters. I wash my solar panels. And there is no curling like you suggested. I'm not a roofer, so I don't really know what all to look out for. But those few things that you mentioned, yeah, I don't have those issues.
0: Yeah,
1: if
0: you've got a shingle that is a 40-year warranty shingle, all right, then 15 years is not the time to think about, you know, revitalizing the roof. It's just an unnecessary expense. The day will come when it might be a really, really good idea to take a supplement to lose what it is that the roof doesn't have anymore. But it is not today.
1: Gotcha. Thank you very much.
0: You are very, very welcome, my friend. Really good question. Really good call. Can I squeeze one more in here? Let's talk to Rick. Hey, Rick, welcome home.
2: Hello, Dean. I live up in the hills where there's a fire zone and high winds maybe once a month. One month a year. I'm putting on an old house, two-story. I'm putting a new roof, and I want it to be tile. And I really like to talk about vented attics. And But I got a little worried when they said the spray insulation, it can trap moisture. And so my thought is, what if I had a roof with absolutely no openings, all the venting without the side of the house, and no nail holes, and it would be the spray foam that would hold down the tile. And so there'd be no chance that any moisture could get through. So tell me what you think of that.
0: Well, okay, so are we talking about a Spanish tile roof?
2: Yes.
0: Okay, Spanish
2: tile. Like they do in Florida.
0: Yeah. The actual, and a lot of people will be surprised by this, but the dominant modern method for applying, the high-end way of applying a Spanish tile roof is not to use nails. Nails have always been a little bit problematic for us when it comes to a Spanish tile roof. And now some roofers are going to have different opinions about this, especially guys who aren't, educated and or familiar with this. But a two-part polyurethane foam, Polyset, ProBond, TileBond foam are the common trade names of it. You put a bead pattern down on the underlayment or on the tile below, and then the tile gets set into it, and the foam cures in a few minutes, and it creates a structural bond that, by the way, not only is better than the nail, but it's got a better wind uplift rating than nails, right? It's actually, to just give you some peace of mind on it, in Miami-Dade County, Florida Building Code, that has some of the most punishing wind standards in the country. It's actually the preferred recommended method for installing Spanish tile roofs is the foam system. So you're not penetrating the underlayment and you're setting them in place. It actually harkens back to the original design of Spanish tile roofs. You know what? I want to comment on this a little bit more so people can understand it better. So Rick, you hang tight. We're going to go to break. And when we come back, I will finish this explanation about putting in a Spanish tile roof without nails. You're home with Dean Sharp, the House Whisperer.
3: I'm Heather Brooker, live from the KFI 24-hour newsroom. Here is the latest. The man accused of attempting to assassinate President Trump at the White House Correspondents' Dinner in D.C. last week is on suicide precautions. The Pentagon says two U.S. service members taking part in a military exercise have gone missing in Morocco. And a statewide initiative to expand support for young people experiencing mental health challenges kicks off today at the Memorial Coliseum. We're going to check the 405 when we come back.
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0: Sharp, the House Whisperer. Here to remind you, your home deserves great design. Why? Because you live there. You live there, and if it is home for you, then it may be time, after all the years of you getting out of its way, for it to get out of your way and to become more tailored to you, to your life, and so on. My opinion about what makes a truly great home is one that both expresses and blesses the life of its inhabitants. Okay? Just let that sink in for a second. It needs to express your life and bless your life. It needs to serve you and also project the very, very best parts of who you are. And there you go. That's our goal. That's our goal here every week, to help you with that home. Right now, we're taking calls. Now, I don't know if it was us or him, but we lost our caller that I tried to put on hold. But I want to finish answering this question. He had called in and is wanting to do a roof on his house that is Spanish tile, and asked, hey, can we just avoid the nails altogether? Can I use some kind of polyurethane to connect the tiles down, the Spanish tiles down, and put vents on the side and not worry about the top vent? I don't really care about the top vent. I'm concerned about adequate venting near the top of the roof. I would say that a top vent is always a great idea and always my preferred, generally speaking, when you can do it and visually it doesn't change the appearance of the roof. But if you want to do, if you got big gables on the side of each of your roof and you've got enough room for adequate venting there, great. And the idea of a roof that doesn't have any penetrations in it whatsoever, now that's unlikely, of course, because there's always roof vents coming up through, plumbing vents coming up through the roof, and water heater vents and kitchen fan vents, all that kind of stuff has to find its way up through roof chimneys. But if you want to minimize the penetrations in a roof, why not? And the thing that I think probably arrested most people about my answer was that, it's probably best. The best modern application of a Spanish style roof is to not put nails through it. Nails have always been tough. You got this hollow material that is brittle to start with, and you're trying to affix it with a nail, and that nail is going to be make a penetration through the underlayment, which I've already told you is a critical waterproofing component, and which all roofing nails do, by the way. But in a Spanish tile roof, there's just a lot, it's a big nail, and there's a lot of leeway around it. And most importantly, in high wind conditions, those tiles can lift up, and the roof nail doesn't do that great of a job holding it down, which is why I was saying that in Miami-Dade County, because of hurricane code conditions, they've actually kind of spearheaded the use of polyset, pro-bond, tile-bond, polyurethane foam as the means of attaching it down. And that should, by the way, resolve any questions you have whatsoever of how well of how good of an attachment that is. Okay. That's what you do when hurricanes may be an issue for your roof, is you use the foam set systems for high velocity hurricane zones. So that tells you all you need to know about the holding power of polyurethane foam on Spanish tile roofs. But I was going to say, the last thing I wanted to add was that actually harkens back to the original way of attaching a Spanish tile roof, which just simply used to be, there no nails were involved originally in Roman tile roofs and Spanish tile roofs. They were simply set with the stickiness of mortar, which if you really want a roof to look like it's old, like a brand new roof, there's nothing better for a Spanish tile roof than to spend some extra money and actually put a little bit of mortar bed up underneath the front of each tile. Talk about just instantly aging. You take a brand spanking new roof and make it look like it's been there, not in a decrepit way, in the most beautifully aged way, make it look like it's, 200 years old. And hundreds of years, these roofs last with the right mortar bond. Now, of course, eventually the tile slips because concrete mortar only has so much adhesive power to it. But the new polyurethane foams, that's a totally different story. That is a glue-downed roof, right? That's a hurricane-proof roof. So, yes, it is actually preferred these days. If you're thinking about re-roofing and you've got Spanish tile, it's preferred these days to use polyurethane foam instead of nails. And it's really not about the penetration through the underlayment. Because the underlayment that I want you to use on all of your roofs, take note, is a self-sealing, self-sticking, self-healing membrane, okay? A rubberized, flexible membrane that goes down, seals onto itself each course so that by the time you're done, you have one single uniform membrane. And then as roofing nails go through it, these soft rubberized asphalt membranes seal around the nails. They self-seal around penetration. So they are the best things that you can do. Grace, fire and ice, high heat membrane. Check that out online. That's the kind of stuff that I'm talking about that is just absolutely brilliant. Brilliant for moisture in the coldest, wettest, snowiest, iciest environments. Good for the hottest possible weather out in desert environments and everything in between. So that underlayment is key. And yeah, using polyurethane to seal it all down is good. All right. When we come back from break, we're going to get back into our roof discussion. Great calls today. Thank you for everybody. If I left you on the board unanswered, which there are several that I'm staring at right now, call back again. You will get priority position. We had nothing but priority calls today. And so I do my best. So when we return, let's get back up on the roof. You're home with Dean Sharp, the House Whisperer.
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2: Keeping an eye on him. I'm Heather Brooker, live from the KFI 24-hour newsroom. The man accused of attempting to assassinate President Trump at the White House Correspondents' Dinner is reportedly on suicide watch.
3: Lawyers for 31-year-old Cole Allen say their client is not suicidal and they want him off of suicide precautions. They filed a motion in D.C. claiming Allen's being held in a padded cell in a straitjacket with the lights always on and he can only leave for legal or medical visits. The motion says the nurse cleared the 31-year-old Torrance teacher of the suicidal designation earlier this week and he should have been in a regular cell by now, but he's not.
1: Jason Nathanson, KFI News.
2: SAG-AFTRA and the AMPTP have reached a tentative four-year contract, including some AI protections and a boost to the union's pension fund. The agreement still needs approval from the guild's 160,000 members, but leaders expect it to pass, similar to the recent WGA deal. Now the contract heads to the union's national board for review. A new report says over 3 million people have lost federal food aid after new government rules were enacted last year.
4: The Wall Street Journal reports enrollment in the Supplemental Nutrition Assistance, or SNAP, program has decreased by nearly 3.5 million people since stricter eligibility requirements were put in place last summer. One of the largest decreases was in Arizona, where the number of SNAP recipients has fallen by roughly 50%. More than 42 million people in the U.S., including many children, received monthly SNAP benefits last year at a cost of about $100 billion. Scott Carr, KFI News.
2: LA County Sheriff's officials say a recent murder-suicide in Baldwin Park may involve a personal dispute over an inheritance. They believe 71-year-old Vien Shi Lu shot his sister and her husband as they were leaving for work, then turned the gun on himself. The couple had a restraining order and previously reported threats from Lou because he was demanding money he claimed they owed him. This summer, California will start cracking down on driverless cars that break traffic laws.
5: Starting July 1st, police will be able to send citations directly to autonomous vehicle companies when their robo-taxis commit violations. The new DMV rules also require AV companies to respond to emergency crews within 30 seconds and could penalize vehicles that block emergency scenes. The changes follow several incidents involving Waymo robo-taxis in San Francisco and across the Bay Area. Regina D'Agostino, KFI News.
2: A new study suggests AI may help spot pancreatic cancer years before doctors diagnose it. Researchers at the Mayo Clinic say their model found warning signs on CT scans up to 3 years before patients were diagnosed. Pancreatic cancer is often found late and has a low survival rate. Scientists say earlier detection could give patients more treatment options. A former chief of staff for Governor Newsom accused of stealing from political funds may never see the inside of a courtroom.
6: Dana Williamson has had several court dates pushed back because she's recovering from a liver transplant. But now, records show that her court date later this month has been postponed because there might be a plea deal in the works. Federal prosecutors say Williamson stole over $200,000 from a dormant political account belonging to former U.S. Health and Human Services Secretary Javier Becerra, who happens to be running for governor. Williamson is facing nearly 24 federal charges connected to the scheme. Jason Campadonia, KFI News.
2: Airborne dust appears to shape weather and climate more than we knew.
7: A UCLA study found dust in the atmosphere traps about twice as much heat as earlier estimates. It reflects sunlight back into space and absorbs heat like an insulating blanket, making for a slight cooling effect overall, but scientists say its warming influence was underestimated, with current climate models undercounting the heating effect of dust by half, and models only account for about a quarter of the heat-trapping effect of very coarse dust particles in the atmosphere. Understanding that could improve weather forecasts and climate projections. Mark Rauner, KFI News.
2: We got an accident in the Newhall Pass.
8: Golden State Freeway, 5 northbound, just beyond the 14, the Antelope Valley Freeway interchange. A two-vehicle collision cleared from lanes over to the right-hand shoulder. 5 northbound, you do have reduced speed starting at the 405 in the San Fernando Valley. On to the Brea Canyon, 57 northbound, just past Pathfinder Road. A hit-and-run situation is over on the right-hand shoulder. In Redlands, on the West 10 at Alabama Street, someone lost control of their pickup truck and it went over the side of the roadway and right down an embankment. No lanes are blocked and we're not seeing any delays approaching the accident scene. 215 southbound at Alessandro, a two-vehicle collision cleared off the right-hand shoulder. But up ahead on the South 215 as you approach Nuevo Road, a two-car crash is still clearing from lanes of the roadway. The Angels host the New York Mets a little later today in Anaheim. First pitch is 107. So expect delays heading to Angel Stadium later today on the North 57 between the Orange Crush and Catella. And you'll also find slowing on the surface streets leading to the Big A, especially State College and Catella. With Southern California's most accurate traffic reports, I'm Mike Morris.
2: Thank you, Mike. South End weather from KFI, mostly cloudy, highs around 70 in metro LA and OC. Low 60s at the beaches, upper 60s in the valleys, low 70s in the Inland Empire, mid 60s in the high desert. Right now, 64 in Glendale, 64 Calabasas, 68 Costa Mesa, and 67 in Anaheim. Live from the KFI 24-hour newsroom, I'm Heather Brooker.
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0: Good morning, my friend, and welcome home. I'm Dean Sharp, a.k.a. 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So let's get to it. Thanks for joining us on the show. We're in the third hour here. If you've missed the previous 2 hours of the show, don't miss the podcast. 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You just search for Home with Dean Sharp or The House Whisperer, and ba-boom, there it is. Every minute of this program there for you to listen to whenever, however you would like. And today's show is no exception. We're talking about roofs today on the program. Before we take one more step forward, I'm going to remind you that if your home needs some personal House Whisper attention, you can book an in-home design consult with me and the T. Yeah, no, not another member of our team showing up. Some people say that. I booked a consult with you guys. Is there any chance that Dean might actually come? Yeah, it's actually the two of us. That's who comes to your house. So we're happy to stand in your family room and look at the atrocity that you're trying to solve, or whatever the case may be. Did I say free? It's not free. I was going to say live in-person design consult. All you have to do to find out more is go to housewhisperer.design for more info. Housewhisperer.design. There you go. All right. We're talking roofs today, and we've talked about a whole bunch of things. I want to answer a question here that is a common question. Dean, I'm re-roofing. I also want to re-insulate, and I'm thinking about doing termite treatment. What's the proper order for all of this going down? And there is a proper order for it, generally speaking, with a couple of exceptions. So here's the thing. There are very few of you out there anymore that have a roof so old that you don't have sheathing, modern sheathing over your roof. And what I mean by that is there was a time, you know, a couple decades ago, that we were still running into a lot of old shake roofs that had 1x6 slats up there on top of the rafters, no plywood, no OSB, just 1x6 slats that the shake was attached to, underlayment, you know, building paper, and then the shake on top of that. And, you know, big gaps. My home was a perfect example of it. That's what we had going on. We had asphalt shingles on top of 1x6 slats, and those slats have gaps in between them. Even if they're real close together, there's still gaps, usually at least a 3/4 inch or 1 inch gap in between those slabs, kind of slats running like siding. If that's the situation you've got and you've never had sheathing put up on top of that roof on top of it, now is the time. That's what's going to happen this time around. But the reason I bring that up is that if that's the case, there is no question whatsoever that you should wait to re-insulate the attic until the roof is done, because the tear-off process is going to cause all sorts of roofing debris to fall down inside your attic. And your roofer, if they're being as conscientious as possible, are probably going to try and go up there and run plastic sheeting up there inside the attic space to catch as much of that debris as possible, assuming that you're not going to have that the re-insulation done. But if you're planning to re-insulate, that's convenient because they're going to make a mess. And then after they're done, you clean all of that out, you pull all of that debris out and all of the old insulation, and then you re-insulate and your new insulation stays nice and clean. Re-insulating first and then having that done in that situation is going to cause a mess that you don't need to do. So you do it in the proper order. Now, that's not so common anymore. Nowadays, most people have at least re-roofed once over that kind of house. You can still see the slats up in the attic, but you see that there's OSB or plywood on top of them. And because of that, now your roof, your attic space is really relatively sealed up. Unless we're adding skylights or we're having to take off sections. So I would still say wait on the attic insulation until after the re-roof is done, just to be safe in case a vent has to be cut out or, you know, there's always a possibility that something happens that's going to cause some debris to fall down into the attic. But generally speaking, if your roof has already been re-sheathed, then there's really no opportunity for the debris of a tear out to fall down and get the attic dirty. Okay, so the general answer is let's re-roof first. And that also applies to termite treatments because sometimes re-roofing involves repairing old rafters or replacing some rotting fascia board on the outside. That means bringing in new lumber. Anytime we bring in new lumber, there's always a chance that we're with it. We are bringing in a hidden termite or two, all right? And if you doubt that, just go to a lumber yard and walk around long enough and you will spot termites on top of some of the new lumber that's sitting there waiting to come to your home. New lumber should always be carefully inspected as you're using it, by the way. But the point is to be perfectly safe, right? So if you tented the house and then you re-roofed and then there was some new construction work done, some new lumber added, you might have just reintroduced termites to the house that you just purged of termites. And that's no good. So all in all, the rule is this. Re-roof. Get all the new wood in. Get all the debris done and all the mess taken care of. Then clean out your attic. Re-insulate the attic. And if you have to, tent the house or do whatever termite treatment is necessary. And that way, everything old and new, without any further changes happening to the house, is going to get handled. Okay? That was an important moment to take to just set you up for the proper order of things. Now, when we come back, let's talk about something that maybe you have never heard before. If we're about to re-roof and we're going to this expense and there's a tear-off to be done of the existing roof, have you ever thought about actually changing the shape or the pitch or a feature on the roof? You're thinking, oh, I can't afford that. Are you sure? Let's talk about it on the other side. You're home with Dean Sharp, The House Whisperer.
1: I'm Heather Brooker, live from the KFI 24-Hour Newsroom. Here's the latest. SAG-AFTRA and the AMPTP have reached a tentative four-year contract, including some AI protections and a boost to the union's pension fund. Firefighters have put out a grass fire on the side of the 405 freeway in the Sepulveda Basin. And fans of a galaxy far, far away can celebrate Star Wars Day today before tomorrow at the Academy Museum of Motion Pictures. We're going to check on the 55 when we come back.
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1: We got an accident in Santa Ana.
2: It's on the North 55 before Edinger. A two-vehicle collision ties up the two middle lanes of the roadway, and you have a backup to MacArthur Boulevard. If you're beachbound on the 55 southbound, that's slow as well from the 405 to the end of the freeway in Costa Mesa, where the 55 becomes Newport Boulevard. Caltrans has the express lane shut down for repairs on the 73 northbound connector road to the 405 northbound. It's closed for maintenance until 12:30 today. 405 northbound right at the 22. Watch for a mama duck and her ducklings. They're waddling near lanes of the freeway here. With Southern California's most accurate traffic reports, I'm Mike Morris.
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5: The United States will not stand by.

our lives. But, you know, in the end, everybody loves us because I'm only there to help. That's the way it works. All right. Hey, turn that off. What do you think is going on here? All right. Let's talk about roofs. Now, if you're going to be re-roofing, then I want to have a discussion about something that you're not going to hear anywhere else. And that is that instead of just, you know, pull it off, put on the new one, pick the new shingle. It's all well and good. There's nothing wrong with any of that. But I also want you to consider now is the time to possibly make changes to the roof that isn't just replacing the material that it's covered with. Now is the time maybe to make some design changes to the roof. We call it a roof over or overframing. There are things we can do to the roof after we tear off the old one. Actually, sometimes before we tear off the old one. I get ahead of myself here. There are things we can do to the roof to fix it. Fix it in terms of, let's say you've got a wavy roof. You're like, oh, you know, I mean, we had a caller, I think last week, had a big wave in their roof. And I'm like, have the roofers address that before they put the new stuff on. They can do that. You may have rafters that aren't failing. I'm not talking about cracked rafters. I'm talking about rafters that maybe got installed upside down. So then now they're sagging low, or maybe just over the years, you know, a section of the roof has sagged a little bit, not structurally failing, just sagged. And aesthetically, it creates this noticeable wave. Maybe the ridge board is sagging at some point and it's creating a little, you know, up and down roller coaster ride across the top of your roof visually. Wavy roofs, sagging roofs, those things can be fixed with framing before we put the new stuff on. Doesn't mean that the whole roof has to be rebuilt. Just means that the sags and the waves are filled in and addressed. And I'm not going to get into exactly how we do that. I'm just telling you it can be done. And it's not that big of a thing. And the rewards are massive because now we get back to having a straight ridge and straight roof planes as intended. But maybe even going a step further, you've always looked at your home and said, you know, I really like this house and I like what it's doing for us. But honestly, that roof is just boring as heck. And if it was just a little bit stronger, if it was just a little bit more something, something, right? Quite often, the answer to doing something really dramatic with the roof is to increase the pitch of the roof, to actually enlarge the height of the roof, which just about every single family home in California can afford to do by code. I mean, you get a lot of leeway when it comes to that. But if you really want your roof to stand out and to be set apart, instead of it being the weakest part, like thinning hair on top of a head, we can make it bold. We can make it strong. We can make it significant. It's already significant. That's the point that I'm trying to say. It just may be attracting just enough attention and all the wrong attention at the same time. Most homes, most single family, standard, even ranch style homes in California, actually across the country, most homes, when you look at their roof profile and if you're standing out at the street, just looking at the house, you don't realize it because you don't really want to look at the roof too much because it's meh. But it is taking up at least 30% of the field of view that you're looking at. Now, if you have a flat roof, obviously that's, you know, like 1%. But a standard pitched roof, about 30, closer to 40%. That's almost half of what you're looking at when you look at your house. And yet, if you find yourself never really looking at the roof, it probably means it's not, from a design perspective, holding up its end of the bargain. And so sometimes increasing the pitch. Now, raising the ridge of your roof a foot or two and then having it come back down to the exact same starting point down below. And you can imagine that would mean putting in some wedge-shaped framing elements. But here's the thing. We wouldn't be tearing off the whole roof and rebuilding it from ground zero. We can actually do that with a little bit of acknowledgement and support from a structural engineer. And it's entirely legal to do this. We can do this right on top of the existing roof, including sometimes right on top of the existing roofing material. Meaning, you might be able to save yourself the cost of the tear-off. What we would do is just encapsulate that stuff into the existing roof and start fresh and new with a higher pitched roof up above it.
Are you serious, Dean?

0: Is that a thing? It's so a thing. And you would think, okay, there's going to be a lot of extra cost with the framing. There will be extra cost with the framing. You'll also save somewhere between $3,000 and $5,000 by not tearing off the old roof. So think about that. Ha ha. All right, more when we come back. You're home with Dean Sharp, the House Whisperer.
1: I'm Heather Brooker, live in the KFI 24-hour newsroom. Here is the latest. A man and a one-year-old child have died in a violent hit-and-run crash that also left a woman in critical condition early this morning in Playa del Rey. John's Fish Market, a longtime Dana Point Harbor seafood restaurant, will close permanently today after more than four decades in business. And a New York drug maker is asking the Supreme Court to restore mail-order access to abortion pills. We're going to check the 14 when we come back.
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1: Other stories we're covering today. A desperate search is underway off the coast of Morocco for two U.S. service members. ABC's Stephanie Ramos says they are believed to have fallen into the sea during a training hike.
4: The search and rescue operation happening right now in Tantan, which is in the southwestern region. The service members were taking part in an annual multinational military exercise called African Lion.
1: The annual exercise, which began in April, involves over 7,000 personnel from more than 30 nations. A new report says more than 3 million people have lost federal food aid since new SNAP rules took effect last summer. The Wall Street Journal reports enrollment has dropped by nearly 3.5 million people under stricter eligibility requirements. More than 42 million people received SNAP benefits last year. Rent in L.A. has fallen to its lowest level in 4 years.
5: Realtor.com says the median asking rent dropped to $2,520 in the first quarter of 2026, down $97 or 3.7% from a year ago, and well below the peak during the pandemic-era surge in 2022. Despite the decline, economists say that rents remain high relative to incomes, requiring a household to earn more than $107,000 a year to afford a typical unit in L.A. Deborah Mark, KFI News.
1: The last dog still being sheltered at Pasadena Humane because of the Eaton fire has finally been adopted.
6: Artemis, the white German shepherd, has been at Pasadena Humane since last January. About 1,500 dogs, cats, and other animals were rescued, cared for, sheltered, and boarded at Pasadena Humane as owners tried to rebuild after losing everything. Artemis's family boarded him at the shelter after losing their home and ultimately had to surrender the dog because of long-term effects of the fire. Artemis was just adopted this week and is now relaxing and getting lots of belly rubs with his new family. Amy King, KFI News.
1: Thoroughbred trainer Sherry DeVoe has made history at yesterday's Run for the Roses to become the first woman ever to train a Kentucky Derby winning horse. With 23-1 odd long shots, Golden Tempo overtook the heavy favorite of the race, Renegade. DeVoe spoke about her teams going in.
7: Well, we had a plan even right after the LeComp when he won. We talked that, you know, he's a horse that's going to continue to develop and mature. The goal was not to win those races. The goal was to win this race.
1: Jockey Jose Ortiz also won the race for the first time in 11 tries. We got an accident in Agua Dulce.
8: Escondido Canyon Road off-ramp away from the 14 southbound. That off-ramp is closed because of a fatality accident investigation. Apparently, a motorcycle collided into the right shoulder wall, and it appears the rider of that motorcycle was killed in this accident. No delays on the South 14, leaving Palmdale heading toward the Santa Clarita Valley and the Newhall Pass. 210 westbound right at Huntington Drive. A two-vehicle crash cleared from lanes and off the freeway, but we're seeing a stiff ride starting at Irwindale Avenue. With Southern California's most accurate traffic reports, I'm Mike Morris.
1: Southland weather from KFI, mostly cloudy, highs around 70 in metro LA and OC. Right now, 66 Newport Beach, 63 in Rancho Cucamonga. 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

Whisperer. Thanks for joining us on the program. We're talking about roofs today. Yes, roofs in the springtime, because you got some work to do, some planning to do. You've got some pricing to do, some competitive bid taking to do in order to get that roof done at a good price before the autumn rush takes place and all the prices go up and up and up, and to make sure that it's good to go before the rains of winter come. And for the Western United States, at least, we're in an El Nino year, and they're predicting it's a severe one. It's going to be a hotter than average summer and a wetter than average winter by far. Could be, if the worst predictions come true, the worst, most severe El Nino condition in the last 140 years, meaning, I'm assuming, making an assumption here, that nobody's 140 out there. So that would mean the most severe El Nino possible in our lifetime. So, you know, it's worth thinking about. Again, I'm not pandering in fear here. I'm just letting you know this is what experts are saying. And the last time El Nino hit us with heavy rains, which was just a couple, 3 years ago, $5 billion worth of residential home damage here in Southern California, the majority of which took place in homes in which the homeowners just didn't take it very seriously, that it was coming and that it was going to be as bad as it was. So that's all I'm saying. A little, you know, an ounce of prevention, you know, they say. So there you go. All right, let's get back to talking about roofs. The designer is jumping in here and taking over the conversation because he has some things to say to you about things that you can do if we're going to re-roof. And they're not necessary things to say. They're not necessary things to absolutely have to do. But, you know, it's my job to put out in front of you options that you think about. Tina and I always tell people, as your designers, it's our job to, you know, suggest 1,000 things. It's your job to say no 990 times. And once you're fully informed and educated and we've worked it all out, those last 10 items that you've decided to go ahead with, they will end up being the game-changing things about your house. And so there you go. So here are some things to consider. I already talked about roofing over or over-framing your roof to solve a waviness problem or a sagging roof ridge, or just to change the pitch of your roof and raise it. And I said this right before the break, but I'm just going to, you know, underscore this. In many cases, when we change the roof pitch on a roof, we can leave the old roofing material on, unless it's decrepit and causing moisture problems. We can leave the old roofing material on. We attach through it and then build up a new roofing plane up above it, a new roof deck up above it, raising the pitch of the roof, substantially changing the vibe of the house from the curb, for sure, for sure. And that leaving the existing material on, or at least most of it, some of it we have to pull off, but most of it on, means that you're saving thousands of dollars in the tear-off costs, which then can go to, you know, mitigate the additional costs of the carpentry work. Now, is it going to cost, is it going to be a wash? No, it won't be a wash financially. But the whole point of me bringing it up is it makes a major change to your house. And because one cost is being avoided while the other cost is being added, it's not as much of an additional cost as you think. And so it's worth asking the question. That's the point. It's worth asking the question. Asking questions, window shopping, and dreaming is free. I say that again and again, and I will always tell it to you. It's free. So ask, question, window shop, dream, and you'll get answers, and then you make a decision. Okay? But you're never going to be able to make a decision about something for which you have not asked the question. So there you go. Now, there are other changes that can happen to this house while the roof is, you know, decisions to make before the roof gets changed out. Consider changing the fascia size on your house. Some of your fascia is just way too big for the size of your house. It's like just appallingly large fascia. It can be cut down. It can be reduced in size. No, it doesn't change anything about gutters. It doesn't change anything about anything, okay? Change the fascia size. Consider removing it altogether. Some of you can do your house a huge favor by pulling the fascia off the house completely and then just using the exposed rafter tails that are coming out of the eave
as the finished look of the house. We did that to our little place. We live in a cottage, and yet our cottage was trying by somebody, a builder, to be, all finished off, all fancy on the edge of the roof. And I'm like, listen, this is a cottage. I want sticking out. I want that whole exposed rafter feel. It makes it that much more rustic and that much more homey. And so first thing I did to this place before we re-roofed was pull all the fascia board off and repaired whatever rafters I needed to. And then we re-roofed with the rafter tails exposed. Suddenly, the outside edge of the roof has got a bunch of architectural detail to it that it never had before. Well, it was always there. It was just covered up by a flat piece of rotting wood. So consider, possibly, if you're looking for a cottage or a more rusticated effect, pulling the fascia board off. The fascia board is a fine finish surface as opposed to exposed rafter tails. There you go. Also, when it comes to the fascia board, consider painting it and the eaves a darker, richer color that visually thickens and makes the roof edge more substantial. In other words, instead of doing the old builder thing, which is just like, there's like an 80% chance you have white fascia board on your house, okay? And so instead of just going with that old boring builder standard, you actually pick a tone, a darker tone out of your new roofing material and decide to paint your fascia and the eave boards underneath all of that color. And suddenly, especially if you have an asphalt composite tile roof, which, the roof is only like a quarter of an inch thick. But now suddenly, instead of that being shown off for the thin little thing that it is, because there's a big piece of white wood right under the edge, we take a color out of that roof and wrap that around that fascia board and down underneath. And suddenly the roof has presence. It has body. It has thickness to it. It's substantial. It is a paint trick. And it always works, by the way. That's just paint, okay? Just paint. Consider getting all those vent pipes that are running up willy-nilly all over the house because the builder didn't care where he put them or she put them because they just ran at the closest distance up from the bathroom or the sink below. Considered using the attic space and putting a 45-degree bend on that vent pipe so that it comes out of the roof on the back side of the roof. So you don't have to have the front side or the street curb appeal messed up with these little vent pipes sticking out of the roof all over the place. Keep it clean and unperforated, unpenetrated up front. And consider replacing the old asphalt composite shingles with something more authentic looking. A roofing material like split wood shake or slate. Or replacing an S-shaped Spanish tile with real two-piece Spanish tile. Now, I know what you're saying. You're like, Dean, we have asphalt shingles on our roof because there is no such thing as fire-rated split wood shake or slate. Not true. Let's talk about it briefly on the other side of the break. You hang tight. You're home with Dean Sharp, the House Whisperer.

0: I'm Heather Brooker, live from the KFI 24-hour newsroom. Here's the latest. Authorities are reporting police activity on the Redondo Beach Pier and asking those on the pier to evacuate. The SWAT team is at the Studio 6 Suites Motel in Santa Ana, where a person is believed to be barricaded inside. And a mass rescue operation has entered its third day at the Villa Chardonnay Horses with Wings Animal Sanctuary in Julian, where hundreds of animals are being seized under a judge's order. We are going to check on the five when we come back.
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2: It's on the North 5, the Santa Ana Freeway, just before Lakewood Rosemead. A two-vehicle collision is clearing off the right-hand shoulder, but the 5 northbound, you have stop-and-go conditions from Imperial Highway up to the East LA Interchange. East 134, the 134 portion of the Ventura Freeway, approaching San Fernando Road, a stalled vehicle cleared from the right-hand lane. Rancho Cucamonga on the 15 northbound before Foothill Boulevard, it's a two-vehicle collision and is blocking the slow lane, but no heavy delays approaching this accident scene. With Southern California's most accurate traffic reports, I'm Mike Morris.
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0: Dean Sharp, the House Whisperer, thanks for joining us on the program. I'm so glad that you are here with me. Here we are at the end of another 3 hours together. It flies by. I hope I have given you some things to think about regarding your roof today and some both technical and design information. I'm not quite done. I very quickly want to follow through with the thing I said right at the end of the last segment, which is consider replacing the old asphalt composite shingles on your roof with a more authentic looking roofing material like split wood shake or slate, or taking off the S-shaped Spanish tiles, which are builder tiles, and replacing them with real two-piece Spanish tiles, more authentic looking. That one's easier for you to understand because you know they're out there. And you know, the S-shaped tile is less expensive because it's easier labor, because it's just one piece. The S has the upper part and the trough built into it. But it's not as authentic looking as good old authentic two-piece tiles. And the fact of the matter is, a well-installed authentic roof is just as effective, if not more long-term effective, than the S-shaped. I mean, they're both brittle. They're both things you shouldn't walk on. And so why not go for authenticity if it radically changes, and it will, the appearance of your home? As far as the other stuff is concerned, you're like, I thought we all had to take shake off of our roofs because it's not fire safe. You're right. Wood shake is not fire safe. But this is the 21st century, my friend. It is 2026 the last time I checked. And let me tell you, there has never been a time in history where there are more roofing options for your home, including completely authentic looking options. I say authentic looking because I can direct, in fact, I will right now, but write these two names down. Cedar, not with a A-R, but C-E-D-U-R. It's the name of a company. And Da Vinci, okay, as in Leonardo. These are two companies that make synthetic shake and split shake roofing products. Class A fire rated. Looks like you've got shake. I mean, with like 3/4 inch reveals and rough edges, and it can get worn, it can be in different colors. I mean, it is amazing stuff. It can take your roof and make it look like the shake shingle roof you always dreamed of. Yeah, you can have it. You can have it, and you can do all the funky, tricky things with it, because they're actually shake pieces. They're just not made out of wood. Okay. And so it's a fire safe shake roof. And the same is with slate. If you wanted that slate effect, but maybe your house is like, I can't put that much stone up there and I can't afford slate. Yeah. Well, you can afford the synthetic version of slate, which is a lightweight roof, arguably lighter than the asphalt tile roof. And, you know, it's a multi decade roof up there, a walkable roof, because it's not brittle like slate. And yet you can do all the tricks and things that you want. And so the point is this, my friend, you got to re-roof. If you're in the market for re-roofing, start thinking about it now, because rains are very likely coming and you want to get ahead of the game. You don't want to pay too much for it, but pause, pump the brakes, and think design. Think about all of these tricks and options. And if you exclude them all and just re-roof, fine, great. I am happy that you have moved forward and got what you wanted, but I want you to know everything that's available. So there you go. All right, that's about all it. All I've got for you today, that I've got time for, at least. I'm going to leave you with this thought. There's a show on TV, and I don't bring you a lot of quotes from shows, but occasionally I do. There's a show on TV that Tina and I really love. It's called Shrinking. It's about a practice of these three psychologists practicing together. And this season's finale, it's a very funny, very touching show. This season's finale, really, there was a dialogue that really got to me. Harrison Ford plays Paul. He's the mentor, psychologist, a father figure. He's trying to get Jason Segel's character, Jimmy, unstuck from his trauma. Jimmy lost his wife, the love of his life, in a tragic accident. And so Paul says to Jimmy, look, kid, if you're ever going to move forward, you got to let go of the past. And I know that's scary. You're never going to forget it. But letting go of the past just means you don't allow your scars to hold you back anymore. And with eyes tearing up, Jimmy says, "Scars? I'm covered in them, Paul." And Paul answered, "Good. What a shame to be 42 years of age and not completely covered in scars. They're the evidence of a life fully lived. Now, you got a choice to make. Either stay stuck or you can go make some new scars." I love that. Go make some new scars. What a shame to be 42 years of age and not completely covered in them. They're the evidence of a life fully lived. Go make new scars. It's a brilliant sentence. It says life is worth living while at the same time acknowledging that you're not going to do it perfectly and that it won't be without pain, but it's still something beautiful to chase after. I love advice and encouragement that is hopeful without being Pollyannish. And there it is. Sometimes the writers who do our media are brilliant in the things that they put together. And that really touched me, brought Tina and I both to tears. Made me think about my own life, my own scars, which so often I'm, you know, ashamed of or embarrassed of or wish that never happened. And the fact of the matter is, you know what? There they are. It's the past. Let it go. Move on. Go make new scars. And that is essentially what I say to you every week when I tell you, get out there and get busy living yourself a beautiful life. We will see you right back here next weekend. Take care.
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2: Missing service members. I'm Eileen Gonzalez, live from the KFI 24-hour newsroom. Two American service members are missing in southwestern Morocco after taking part in a major military exercise. U.S. military officials say crews from the U.S., Morocco, and partner nations are now searching near the training area where the incident happened yesterday. The annual African Lion drills involve several countries, including Tunisia, Ghana, and Senegal, and focus on boosting regional security. The exercise began in April and is the largest U.S.-led military training event on the continent. A cargo ship near the Strait of Hormuz is reporting an attack by several small boats. British maritime officials say the crew is safe, but they're warning ships in the area to use caution. Iran says it still controls the strait and is offering a 30-day plan to end the war. ABC's Martha Raddatz says the proposal is much like previous ones, including terms that President Trump is not likely to accept.
3: His key thing here, of course, is the nuclear program. Even though they've said they've obliterated the nuclear program, we heard Pete Hegseth say this week, they still have ambitions. They also still have enriched uranium.
2: Trump said yesterday he could order renewed military action against Iran if it misbehaves. A violent hit-and-run in Playa del Rey has left a man and a one-year-old child dead and a woman fighting for her life. The LAPD says a crash happened early this morning near Vista Del Mar and Culver Boulevard. Police say the driver ran from the scene after leaving behind a white Jeep. Authorities say the three victims were in another vehicle, a blue BMW, when the crash happened. Investigators are still searching for that suspect. Residents in a Reseda neighborhood say they are increasingly concerned about ongoing disturbances tied to a home on their street. One neighbor on Garden Grove Avenue near Chimeneas Avenue tells KTLA the man living inside has exposed himself from a window and yelled threats, sometimes in view of children.
4: Everybody here is terrorized about this guy. He laughs. The cops come. We've heard they had over 200 calls. He has no power in the house. So he sets fires to the property inside. That's how he gets warmth and light.
2: Documents show the homeowner has been cited with various charges, including use of land for unzoned purposes, unlawfully altering the interior of building, and having electrical wires without compliance. Neighbors say they are hoping for increased attention and intervention. LA County has begun a pilot program to head off evictions before they get to court.
5: The $2.1 million eviction diversion pilot program offers free mediation to resolve disputes between landlords and tenants and up to $10,000 in help for unpaid rent. The program's voluntary and the landlord and tenant have to agree to participate in the mediation. To qualify, you need a dispute related to unpaid rent, meet income requirements at or below 120% of area median, and live in a zip code served by the Compton Courthouse. The rental assistance payments go directly to landlords and applications are reviewed on a rolling basis until the funding runs out. Mark Rauner, KFI News.
2: Golden Tempo is the winner of the 152nd Kentucky Derby.
6: Winning trainer Sherry DeVoe says it's a special moment.
7: I myself have never felt that it was a disadvantage, but we are underrepresented, and it's an honor, truly an honor, to be here for all of us.
6: DeVoe is the first female trainer to win the Derby. Renegade and O'Selly finished in second and third place at Churchill Downs in Louisville. This marked jockey Jose Ortiz's first Kentucky Derby win. The Preakness Stakes, the next race in the Triple Crown, will take place May 16th in Maryland. Jim Forbes, KFI News.
2: Let's go to a crash on the 55 in Santa Ana.
8: Northbound side of the 55 before Edinger. It's a two-vehicle collision blocking the middle lane of the roadway, and you have a backup to MacArthur Boulevard. Heading the other direction, South 55, very slow from the 405 to the end of the freeway in Costa Mesa. Caltrans is all done working in Costa Mesa. They were working on the 73 northbound transition to the 405 northbound. The express lanes on this connector road were closed for maintenance. That project officially has come to an end. Escondido Canyon Road off-ramp away from the 14 southbound. That off-ramp is closed because of a fatality accident investigation. A motorcycle collided into the right shoulder wall, and it appears that the motorcycle rider was killed in this accident. No delays on the main portion of the South 14 between Palmdale and the Newhall Pass. In the heart of Hollywood, 101 southbound before Vine Street, watch for a tire rolling around in lanes. Rancho Cucamonga, 15 northbound before Foothill Boulevard, a two-vehicle collision is clearing from the slow lane, but this is causing a backup to the 10 as you make the head drive toward DeBoer and the Cajon Pass. With Southern California's most accurate traffic reports, I'm Mike Morris.
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0: 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I'm Heather Brooker. We've got a big show for you today. A lot of stories we're working on for this show today. But first, we want to get to some breaking news that we have coming out of the Redondo Beach area. We're getting a lot of messages from people asking what's going on out there. And the reports that we have so far is that the Redondo Beach police have evacuated the Redondo Beach pier. They did that about an hour or so ago, and they blocked off between Catalina Avenue and Torrance Boulevard and Barrel Street. Those are all closed. Police department made an announcement saying stay away from the pier area until further notice. There's announcements apparently coming from a police helicopter, also telling people to stay off the boardwalk in the area. All we know so far, police are conducting a search of the pier. I know there's a lot of rumors floating around right now that there may be an active shooter. There may have been some bomb reports. We don't have any of that confirmed as of this moment, but we're going to work to get that for you. All we know is that police are there searching the pier, and they have asked everybody to stay away from the area. Now, of course, this is also just a few minutes away from where the Beach Life Festival has been happening all weekend long. We don't have any information yet on whether or not that has been affected, but we will keep an eye out for you, and we'll keep you updated throughout the day. Also, another big story that's developing right now, there is a man that's barricaded. A suspect has barricaded himself inside a Santa Ana motel room. There's a large police presence there that is outside of the, I believe it's called Studio 6 Motel. That is on Harvard Boulevard between 17th and Washington. That's all shut off, and those streets are closed in that area. And police are asking people to avoid that area as well because of the large police presence. SWAT officers, everybody is there. So just a couple of big stories that are developing this at this moment, this Sunday afternoon. Of course, I'll try to keep you updated throughout the show, throughout the KFI Live Power Hour. Woo! And it is going to be a big show today, you guys. I've got LA City Controller Kenneth Mejia. He's going to be coming on in just a little bit to tell us about some of the major budget issues that the city of LA is facing and why he says he needs more staff. And he's also going to tell you like what, where some of the major budget problems are in the city of LA. So that'll be definitely interesting. You want to stick around for that. Plus, Netflix is taking over LA this week, and I'm going to tell you who is going to be performing and where and who I'm most excited to see. You don't want to miss that. And then coming up later on in the hour, we have Dr. Kim Van Dusen. She is the parentologist. She's going to talk to us about a special way that parents can communicate with their kids through play. So we'll talk about that later on. And I'm excited. I have a big week coming up because my anniversary is on Tuesday. I have officially been married for 25 years. Wow. But I'm only 25, which
1: that's
0: is
1: impressive.
0: Weird. Thanks.
1: I'm married in the womb.
0: That's right. But I'm just a baby. How is this possible?
1: Congratulations. That really Thank is you. Nowadays, especially. That's amazing.
0: Thank you. Thank you so much. And good morning to Eileen. Hello. Holding it down in the newsroom. Good morning to Mario. Well, morning. It's afternoon. What am I saying? Good afternoon.
2: Hello. Hello.
0: Guys, I've just been here. I've been here all morning, you know, anchoring for Dean. And then I come over here and sometimes I have to stop and go, what time is it? What am I doing?
1: It's well, you're only 7 minutes off. It was morning a little
0: right.
1: while ago.
0: See, yeah. I'm close.
1: You get a pass.
0: Thank you so much. So because my anniversary is this week, that's kind of tied into my talk back question for the day. Where's the best place to go for like a date night dinner in SoCal? So my husband says he already has dinner taken care of. He's already got those plans all set. So I don't need to worry about that. But, you know, I feel like because we've celebrated so many anniversaries, most of them, almost all of them here in LA, I feel like we run out of places to go eat. Damon's in Glendale used to be my favorite go-to place. They have the best steak. If you've ever been to Damon's in Glendale, it's got like a tiki theme, like an old school tiki room theme to it. Wonderful steaks, like really great, like house made salad there. But we haven't been there in a while. So we're trying to switch it up. We're trying to sort of spread out our options a little bit and explore a little more in LA. So I want to hear from you guys. Where's your go-to for date night or occasions? We also used to love to go to Castaway in Burbank. So I want to hear from you. Where should we go on our anniversary dinner? All right. Now we're going to hit you with some headlines.

0: Oh, yeah. And I've got to say, if you want to weigh in on the Talk Back question, hit the Talk Back button on the iHeartRadio app. If you're listening through the app or if you're listening on the website, there is a Talk Back button there as well. You guys can let me know, where's your favorite date night out or occasion place to have dinner, a big fancy dinner in L.A. Or SoCal, wherever. All right, let's talk about some headlines. There was a deadly plane crash in, or I shouldn't say deadly crash in Playa del Rey. A man and a one-year-old child were killed, and a woman was critically injured in a two-car crash on Vista Del Mar. It happened early this morning. Police say the other driver fled on foot, and they're still looking for that driver. Also, a man has died after falling into a ravine along the Mount Wilson Trail in Sierra Madre. Happened yesterday afternoon. Authorities say he fell a significant distance and was pronounced dead at the scene, and the investigation is ongoing there as well. There's a massive animal rescue operation happening in San Diego County. The San Diego Humane Society has removed hundreds of animals from a Julian sanctuary in what officials call a mass rescue operation. There's more than 100 cats, 150 horses were among the animals found, and some of them are in urgent need of medical care. They say they recently gained legal access to the property, and the investigation is ongoing. Also, this is interesting. California, Arizona, and Nevada have agreed to major water cutbacks to address the worsening drought along the Colorado River. The plan calls for more than 3.2 million acre feet reductions through 2028 as reservoirs like Lake Mead and Lake Powell drop to dangerously low levels. The short-term deal comes after a deadlock with other states and is aimed at stabilizing the systems while leaders work towards a long-term solution. And we've been talking about this story this morning in the news department. Attorneys for 31-year-old Cole Thomas Allen say jail conditions are too restrictive for him and violate his rights. Allen, of course, is accused of opening fire outside or inside the Washington, D.C. hotel during the White House Correspondents' Dinner last week. His lawyers are now asking a judge to remove any suicide precautions as the case moves forward. He's under a suicide watch right now. And of course, we will keep an eye on that developing story as well. Also, let's talk about what's happening at the box office. The Devil Wears Prada 2 is just like it, tearing it up. And I'm getting like a lot of hate online for my opinions on The Devil Wears Prada 2. I reviewed it on my Friday Entertainment Report with Gary and Shannon, and I kind of had mixed feelings about it. And, you know, my feeling was that it kind of lacked a lot of the heart of the original movie. It was still fun to see these characters back on the big screen. It was definitely enjoyable. I wanted a little more of the fashion, a little bit less of the corporate, you know, angst. But, you know, it is what it is. It's a fun movie and people are not having it. They're like, this movie is perfect and we love it. How dare you? So, hey, it is what it is. Opinions are like, what do they say? Opinions are like buttholes. Everybody has one.
1: Put it nicely.
0: Yeah. To put it PG for the exactly. For the radio. Everybody has one. So yeah, if you want to weigh in on Devil Wears Prada, you're welcome to do that too. I see some talkbacks already coming in today. I want to hear from you guys. 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Give me some recommendations for my anniversary coming up. Where should we go out to dinner? Like, where's your favorite occasions place? You know, if you like something with a little pasta, maybe a little steak, maybe seafood, let me hear from you. 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When we come back, the city is in big budget trouble. And LA City Controller Kenneth Mejia is going to join me to talk about where the city's biggest problems are when it comes to the budget and why he is asking the city council for some help. I'm Heather Brooker. This is KFI Live. 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
1: Here's the latest. A man and a one-year-old child are dead after a hit-and-run crash in Playa del Rey. President Trump is threatening to withdraw more U.S. troops from Germany, and Orange County is cracking down on fireworks bans before the 4th of July. We'll have more news at the bottom of the hour, and we'll check your drive on the 405 next.
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0: KFI AM 640, live everywhere on the iHeart Radio app. This is KFI Live. I'm Heather Brooker. Thanks for joining us on this beautiful Sunday afternoon. Joining me now is LA City Controller Kenneth Mejia to talk about why his department needs more people to help combat fraud, waste, and abuse. Now, this week, City Councilwoman Eunices Hernandez pushed forward a motion to see how much it would cost to provide your department with more resources. Why is there a need in your department?
1: You know, we are the very first line of defense of these payments, right? And I think for us, not only do we need more auditors, more fraud, waste, and abuse investigators, but we also need accountants to make sure that the invoices or the things we pay out, whether they are to employees or to anyone else, that they're legit, right? And so, you know, we not only need, like I said, the auditors, investigators, but we're also pushing for some, you know, more accountants. But most recently, though, in the budget hearing, we are asking specifically for

0: does pose a huge risk, right? Because, like I said, what ends up happening is if it does fall under the city jurisdiction and our jurisdiction, and if we can't get to it, then we have to end up punting it back to someone else or to the department themselves to investigate themselves, which is what people don't want. And that's what we were elected to do. And so I would say there's a huge risk because you lack the independence and the qualifications that our office can do. We also have subpoena power too. So if we were able to independently and sufficiently review all these claims, we could get down to the bottom of things. We can do it ourselves. But right now we're just not there. And the risk is that if we don't get to these claims or if we don't fix the problem, then we'll keep losing money.
1: Do you think if you get these additional staff members approved, you'll actually be able to find money in some way and save the city money?
0: Like, definitely, at least at the very least, it prevents more loss from happening, right? Because when you do an audit or when you do a fraud, waste, and abuse investigation, you find something wrong. You then try to get the program or the department to fix at the systemic level, why did this happen? If we never get to that and our office never even looked at it, then it would just keep happening, right? So definitely, we do prevent that, right? And then in some of the cases where we do find something wrong and there is fraud, and if there is a chance that there is a judgment or a settlement or things like that where we get the money back, then yeah, there is that possibility that not only do we prevent the loss from happening again and again and again, but also there's that opportunity to get some of that money back, right?
1: One question I've always had, and I know a lot of other people have this question too. How did we get $1 billion in debt? How did we even get $1 million in debt in our city, much less $1 billion? There was obviously some mishandling going on, some things that were overlooked. Should people be concerned about how their tax dollars are being spent?
0: I could touch on two things. So, the billion-dollar budget deficit that we had is the City Hall's own doing, not necessarily relating to an audit or like we found fraud or waste or abuse, but the reason why the past 2 years we were in a budget deficit was because of big systemic decisions made by City Hall, right? To give huge raises and huge bonuses. Starting with the police contract, right? In addition, the city was paying more than it needed to when it came to paying out pensions. Those decisions, and also the fact that there were so many liability claims and lawsuits, right? Whether it's the highest category, whether it's police lawsuits or the second largest, which relates to street services, so things like people getting hurt on the sidewalks, potholes. Like those are big issues that still continue today that contributed to the city's financial health not being so great the last couple of years, right? So that's a whole nother issue, and that's what we're trying to get the city to focus on is to change the way they budget and finance, so that way we don't end up in a deficit, right? So that's a whole like larger umbrella of how the city handles its finances that we're always trying to tackle, right? And on the second side is how do we get the city to be more accountable and safeguard our tax dollars? And so that's what we're trying to do as well with these audit positions, with these investigators, to make sure that, the money that we say we're going to spend on every year is actually being used for the right reasons, or making sure that the money's not being used fraudulently, or it's being wasted, or things are being abused. That's how I would say for taxpayers at home is to keep paying attention to what your government's doing. We're here. We created websites to show you the budget, show you the spending, and take that information and lobby your elected officials to do better for you all.
1: Kenneth, I really appreciate your transparency and I enjoy the videos you share online as well. This reminds me of when I was growing up, my mom always said, never spend more money than you make. And she emphasized the importance of budgeting. And I feel like that's a lesson that maybe the city of LA needs to take a little more seriously. Kenneth, thank you so much for your time. And I'll be interested to see if the council approves your request for more help.
0: Thank you so much. And just to say, it's in City Council's hands right now to approve it or not approve it. So we're hoping people could ask their City Council members to support fully funding our audit. And

0: Ottawa's in abuse investigation. So thank you.
1: And if you want to hear more from Kenneth Mejia, check out Monks and Merrill this coming Tuesday. 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When we come back, Netflix is taking over the city of LA, and their goal is to make you laugh. We'll tell you what it's all about. This is KFI Live with Heather Brooker. 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
2: I'm Eileen Gonzalez, live from the KFI 24-hour newsroom. A man and a one-year-old child are dead after a hit-and-run crash in Playa del Rey. Authorities say two vehicles crashed just after 4:30 this morning at Vista Del Mar and Culver Boulevard. A female juvenile was transported to the hospital with serious injuries. The suspect, who was driving a white Jeep, was last seen running northbound on Vista Del Mar. It's another day of madness for thousands of air passengers this weekend to try and rebook their flights after Spirit Airlines ended operations. ABC's Morgan Norwood says it's been a real mess for ticket holders who are desperately just trying to get home.
3: We know, of course, tomorrow is Monday. A lot of people want to get to work, but many are still showing up to airports all across the country, just trying to find new flights. And, of course, that can be on short notice. They're also being met with a lot of confusion. They're trying to get their money back. They're trying to figure out their finances. So you can just imagine how frustrating that is.
2: Meanwhile, all of the major carriers have been stepping in to help people get home on the impacted routes. President Trump is threatening to withdraw more U.S. troops from Germany.
4: President Trump was asked by reporters Saturday why the Pentagon is planning the withdrawal.
5: We're going to cut way down, and we're cutting a lot further than 5,000.
4: Pentagon officials say the pullout from Germany comes after President Trump was angered by the German chancellor criticizing the war with Iran. The chancellor recently told a group of high school students, quote, "The Americans obviously have no strategy." He also compared the war to previous conflicts in Afghanistan and Iraq. Jim Forbes, KFI News.
2: Orange County is beefing up bans on big booms for the big birthday.
6: More cities are tightening the rules for fireworks as the nation's 250th birthday approaches. Placentia voted last week to outlaw making, using, selling, or transporting fireworks in the city. It joins Laguna Beach, La Habra, Irvine, and others that have recently banned the use of all fireworks. Other cities, including Anaheim and Fullerton, allow safe and sane fireworks at approved stands and hold property owners responsible for the use of illegal fireworks. Michael Crozier, KFI News.
2: Let's go to a crash on the 14 in Agua Dulce.
7: Escondido Canyon Road off-ramp away from the 14 southbound. That off-ramp is shut down because of a fatality accident investigation. A motorcycle collided into the right shoulder wall, and it appears the rider was killed in this accident. No delays on the main portion of the South 14 between Palmdale and the Newhall Pass. Ronald Reagan Freeway on the East 118 before Glen Oaks Boulevard. Two vehicle accidents clearing from the slow lane. Culver City 405 southbound before Venice Boulevard is a vehicle with a flat tire. It's partially blocking the right lane. With Southern California's most accurate traffic reports, I'm Mike Morris.
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0: live everywhere on the iHeartRadio app. This is KFI Live. I'm Heather Brooker. And want to update everyone really quickly on what's happening in Redondo Beach. Here's what we know so far. Authorities there have asked the public to evacuate and avoid the Redondo Beach pier. Apparently, there's some police activity going on there. I know there's some rumors floating around online about maybe an active shooter or a bomb threat. The reality is we don't know yet what is going on. We just know that it is currently an active scene. They blocked off several streets in the area, Catalina Avenue between Torrance Boulevard and Barrel Street, while they investigate. There's also the nearby Beach Life Festival that's supposed to kick off at 1 o'clock today.
1: I checked in with them.
0: Yeah.
1: I just got word back from their PR. They said, out of an abundance of caution, Beach Life, they're temporarily delaying doors until 1 p.m.
0: Okay, so 1 o'clock is when that's supposed to start. What time was it supposed to start before? 12?
1: I believe
0: so. Because I had one. Okay.
1: Well, they open the doors before.
0: Okay. So if your plan is to go to Beach Life Festival, just check in maybe on their social media. Listen here. We'll give you some updates as well if anything else is canceled or delayed. But in the meantime, just avoid that area. It's only about 5 minutes away. The pier is only about 5 minutes away from where that Beach Life Festival is taking place. So just be aware of that if you're headed to the area. And of course, we'll check in with Eileen too. And I know she'll have some updates as well. All right. Let's talk about, some of your talkbacks that are coming in. You guys have such great suggestions. I am so excited. My anniversary is coming up on Tuesday. And I asked you all where I should go. Like, what's a nice occasion dinner place to go for a date night out?
2: If you want to go on a journey for your anniversary, you should check out Le Chien's French restaurant out in Santa Clarita. It's top notch.
0: That sounds really nice. Anything French sounds lovely.
3: Three of the greatest places to go, in my opinion, are 22nd Street Landing in San Pedro, Parker's Lighthouse in Long Beach, and also the Blue Water Grill in Redondo Beach. Have a good time.
0: Thank you. We may avoid Redondo Beach for now until we figure out what's going on. But I love these suggestions that are coming in, because if you're like me, we sort of get stuck in a rut when it comes to like dining out and you know, especially like occasion type places. We usually end up going to the places like around our house. We get kind of lazy in that way. So these are great suggestions. We also, maybe it'll inspire us to get out and explore SoCal a little bit more. We're an old married couple now, okay? We don't go out much anymore. So this is going to be a big deal for us. If you want to weigh in on the talkbacks, hit the talkback button on the iHeartRadio app. So here's what's happening in LA this week. Netflix is taking over for Netflix is a Joke Fest. And this is sort of a worldwide spotlight on stand-up comedy in LA. There's going to be over 400 shows taking place in LA. That's stand-up comedy shows, alternative comedy shows. And, you know, if you've listened long enough, you know, I am also a comedian. I have a show coming up tonight, actually, for Netflix is a Joke. And I'm so excited because I love comedy. I love people who can make us laugh, who have the ability to write in a smart, funny way and make us laugh. And we don't know that maybe they're doing that. One of my favorite comedians that is performing during Netflix is a Joke is Nate Bargatze. If you haven't heard of him, oh gosh, you have got to listen to Nate Bargatze. Here's one of my, one of the jokes that I love from his recent special on Netflix.
4: I went to career day for my daughter's school. And I get what I do is very fun, but I was nervous because I'm there with real people and they're smart. And so I was hoping to sit at a table alone. They put me at a table with a surgeon, which I think they did it on purpose, almost to show the kids, here's the difference between reading. So the kids like come up, you know, and they're like, what subjects do you use for comedy? And I was like, I don't even know what the subjects they're taking. I was like, I do English. I do mostly English on stage. They asked him how long you go to school to be a surgeon. You know, and he's like 54 years or whatever. It's like a... And they asked me, they're like, how long to be a comedian? I was like, you're good now. So.
0: I mean, he's not wrong. If you want to do comedy and you want to jump up on the stage, you could pretty much do that anywhere. Anywhere that has like an open mic, you can do that. So that was Nate Bargatze, and he is actually performing a pretty big show. Let me see. What did I do with that note here? I have too many papers, guys. Nate Bargatze is going to be at the Intuit Dome on May 9th and 10th. If you want to go see him, he's so funny. He also has a new movie coming out called Breadwinner. That looks like a lot of fun. Some of the comedians I want to highlight and events I want to highlight for the Netflix is a joke. Now this is it used to be, like a really long event. It was like maybe 11 days and now I think it's like maybe six, total. So they've cut it down quite a bit, but there's still a ton of comedians and places to go see comedy packed into these days. So Seinfeld is going to be performing. He's going to be featuring Leanne Morgan at the Greek Theater. That's on May 5th. That's my anniversary, actually. So I love Leanne Morgan. I love Leanne Morgan. She is so funny, so relatable, and I'm jealous of all her jokes. Also, David Spade. Listen to this like SNL reunion here. David Spade, Dana Carvey, Chris Rock. They're all going to be at the Orpheum Theater. That's going to be a blast. Nick Jackson at the Laugh Factory. There's also some like alternative types of comedy as well that people can go and see. You've got Alex Edelman and Ben Folds. I love Ben Folds. And Kevin Hart. There's going to be a roast of Kevin Hart this week, you guys. And Wolves of Glendale. If you don't know about the Wolves of Glendale, I did a podcast episode with them and actually just won a Golden Mike Award. They are so funny. They are like a comedy rock band in the vein of Tenacious D, and they're fantastic. So Wolves of Glendale will be at the Troubadour on May 7th. Also, big doings tomorrow. Can we talk about, before we get to that, we got to talk about how the Academy of Motion Pictures, Arts and Sciences has announced new rules for the 2027 Academy Awards. They're going to be tackling the growing use of AI in film. The Academy says AI won't automatically help or hurt a project's chances, but human creativity must remain at the center. Screenplays must be written by humans and performances must be done by real actors with consent. Interesting, interesting move there from the Academy. And the update expands eligibility for international films and allows actors to be nominated more than once in the same category. Speaking of actors, if you haven't heard yet, SAG-AFTRA has reached a tentative agreement. This is potentially really good news to avoid a strike, which a lot of people thought might happen this year. And if you don't know, SAG-AFTRA has 160,000 members in it. So this is a massive deal. The tentative four-year deal, it's 4 years as opposed to the regular three. This is good. The Alliance of Motion Pictures, the AMPTP, says they've agreed to focus on key issues like AI protection, streaming residuals, and better benefits for pensions as well. So I'm going to have more details on that this week. I love to cover a lot of entertainment stories here. And also want to quickly mention tomorrow is the Met Gala. Are you guys into fashion? Are you fashion folks? The Met Gala is tomorrow. Now, listen, I love to watch fashion shows. It's sort of like this slice of life that I will never live is in high fashion. And I love to see all these glamorous looks. You know, Devil Wears Prada came out. So, you know, I was waiting for these looks. But the Met Gala is so weird. Like, they've really taken fashion to a very strange level sometimes. And so it is sort of like a, you know, watching to see what kind of weird outfits everyone will wear. But that's tomorrow night. There's a lot of history behind it. And the theme of this year's Met Gala is fashion is art. So that'll be fun. I'll be watching all the highlights on my social media. But for now, when we come back, struggling with tantrums, power struggles, or kids who just won't listen. Yeah, right here. My guest will tell you what might make your life a little bit easier when it comes to communicating with your kids. 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
1: Here's the latest. Police are searching for the driver involved in a hit and run that left a man and a baby dead in Playa del Rey. The man accused of attempting to assassinate President Trump at the White House correspondents' dinner in D.C. a week ago is on suicide precautions And Hollywood studios and producers have a tentative deal with SAG-AFTRA. More news at the top of the hour. 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

0: 640 live everywhere on the iHeart Radio app. This is KFI Live. I'm Heather Brooker. Just want to update you quickly on what's happening in Redondo Beach. The pier is still closed. Police are asking people to avoid the Redondo Beach pier while they investigate. There's video that shows a police presence, and it looks like fire and ambulances are there as well. We don't know exactly what's going on. We're checking in with the newsroom, and they're going to keep us updated throughout the day. But right now, they're asking everyone to avoid the Redondo Beach Pier area due to police activity. And the Beach Life Festival is nearby, and it looks like doors will be open there at 1 still. If we get any updates of whether or not that has changed, we will let you know. Your talkbacks are coming in today. My anniversary is on Tuesday, and I'm asking you guys for some suggestions on some great occasion places to eat out. And these are some really good ones coming in.
1: From Buena Park.
0: Hi, Dave.
1: First off, happy early anniversary.
0: Thank you.
1: I recommend the Orange Hill Restaurant. It's down here in Orange County.
0: Okay.
1: In the city of Orange, but like the name implies, it's up on a hill with amazing views, and it's semi-fancy. So just thought I'd suggest that. Have a great show, and...
0: Well, thank you. And here's another
2: My
0: one.
2: My name is Lisa.
0: A lot of Orange County coming in today.
2: And I'm recommending to you Capone's Italian Cucina in Huntington Beach, California.
0: Okay.
2: For your anniversary. Reservations are highly recommended.
0: Okay.
2: They have delicious martinis, steak,
0: ooh,
2: fish,
0: yes,
2: pastas,
0: go on,
2: and more. You would not be disappointed if you go there. It's great ambiance, great food, excellent service. My personal favorite place in all of Orange County. Happy anniversary.
0: Oh, thank you so much. Thank you, Lisa. Yeah, there's a ton of great suggestions coming in. Keep them coming, guys. I love all of these. It's giving me ideas, not just for my anniversary, but maybe for future date nights. We appreciate you. All right. She is a licensed therapist, play expert, and mom of two. Dr. Kim Van Dusen is out with a new book, Parenting Through Play, offering practical, research-backed ways to improve behavior and strengthen your connection with your kids by speaking their language, play. Hi, Dr. Kim. Thanks for joining me.
3: Hi, Heather. It's so nice to be here. Thanks for having me.
0: Sure. And I should tell everybody that you are one of my dearest friends, and I love you so much. So this is a treat for me to get to talk to you and share with everybody your new book. Let's talk about what is Parenting Through Play all about.
3: It's basically an evidence-based approach that I have created through my 20 years of expertise working in a play therapy environment as a licensed therapist, and then also 12 years of being a mom. So I've combined the two, and I'm sharing all of my secrets in this book of things that have worked for two decades and beyond, backed by research, but played out in real life with my clients and my own children that I can't wait to share with the world.
0: Okay, so let's talk about how play can change a child's behavior. And what are some examples of play? Because that seems like such a sort of generic term, like let's go play. But what are some specific examples of play?
3: So that's a great question. And, you know, I think that parents a lot of times will jump to a punitive consequence when their child misbehaves. When they see some undesirable behaviors, you know, they'll jump to the typical things that we grew up as when we were kids. You know, you can go to your room, or there's some type of punishment or consequence, maybe some yelling, you know, maybe some tears. So I'm trying to avoid all of that with my parenting approach. I'm trying to avoid all of that and using play first. Instead of, a lot of times parents will say, well, you can play after you do your chores or after you do your homework. But if we flip the script and change our mindset and prioritize play at the get-go, then a lot of those misbehaviors, the power struggles, the tantrums and meltdowns, the defiance won't happen as much because you're prioritizing play first, which is what children will respond to the most. So one of my simple, most favorite ways to share with parents is, like I said, because parents think, oh, play, I don't have time for that, I don't have energy for that, it's too much. But what I say, no, you just have to do little things here and these little micro play pockets of time. So let's say your child, you're eating a meal and they don't like what they're eating and they're kind of giving some pushback. Just replace the fork with some tongs. Something as simple as that. So the misbehaviors don't happen around mealtime. And I have so many in my book. That's just one quick example. But just something little, because when they're playing, when they're eating with tongs, it's much more fun. It's unexpected. It's spontaneous. And it's playful. And they're more apt to eat the meal than give you that pushback with just like something very small just like that.
0: And does that also work with husbands?
3: I Yes. I actually have used it with my own husband, and actually it does work. We all did it together as a family, and it was actually quite fun. And again, very unexpected. And so, yes, it does work with husbands.
0: I love that. So, you know, because my own daughter, I remember when Channing was growing up, you know, everybody said, watch out for the terrible twos. And, you know, I didn't really think much of it. I thought, oh, it's just, you know, going to be challenging toddler behavior. And about 18 months hit, and I was like, oh my God, this is a different level of parenting than I ever expected. And the tantrums are real. But that was just like such a moment in time when she was younger. Can play be carried through to older kids? Like, she's in middle school now, and I don't know if play will still work with her, or maybe it looks differently for older kids.
3: It does look differently for older kids. I will say that. In my book, all of the strategies that I share work from 2-year-olds to 12-year-olds. So it's on the higher end, and it does look a little different. But let me share an example that just happened this morning in my own home, because I have a 12-year-old daughter myself, and I have a 9-year-old son. And my husband was trying to get them to do their chores for the day, and they were hemming and hawing, and they're like, I don't want to do it, and they kept trying to, like, push back, and, you know, there may have been some escalation going on there. And so I stepped in after everyone was calm, and I said, okay, how about this? I have chores to do, too. I have some laundry to do and some things I need to catch up on. And so I said, how about we all do our chores all together today, and when we start, I'm going to set a timer and see how fast you guys can all do your chores, and whoever finishes their chores the quickest, you know, based on the timer, and make it into a game, then, you know, they'll get some sort of prize. Maybe, you know, an extra 15 minutes of screen time, or maybe an extra 15 minutes of, you know, before they have to go to bed, or just maybe a little treat, like an extra cookie or something at dinner. But they bought into it immediately, and they're 12 and 9, and they're like, okay, when's the game going to start, Mom? And I said, okay, I have an interview first with my friend Heather. And then as soon as we're done, we're going to go do our chores. But I made it into a game. I made it fun. And they're 9 and 12, and they bought in. They can't wait to do their chores now.
0: You know, I'm talking to Dr. Kim Van Dusen, the parentologist, who has a new book called Parenting Through Play. And, you know, I will say, even as an adult, when something has more of a playful and fun environment and situation, I'm more apt to want to comply and join along. So I can imagine that also applies to kids. But how do we still balance being playful, but still setting those firm boundaries?
3: Yeah, great question, because it is hard. And there's not always a situation where play is going to be acceptable. You know, there is going to be times where we do need to, you know, be as parents as, you know, use, you know, moments as teaching moments, and teaching them right from wrong, and, you know, and teach them the rules of the home and behavior expectations, whether they're in the home or outside in public. And so that's why half of my book, honestly, is based on two other evidence-based programs between solution-focused therapy and positive behavior interventions and supports that talks. I have a whole chapter on how to set limits and boundaries. I have a whole chapter on how to give appropriate outcomes and consequences based on the behavior at hand, all broken down by age. So there are going to be times you are going to have to say, you know what, you know, but here's the thing. Here's the trick and the secret of the sauce. If you have the foundation of play, if you have the trust and the safety and that positive connection environment already as the baseline, that when you do need to set a limit, when you do need to set a boundary or give a consequence, they're much more likely to comply with that, because you already set up the foundation in the first place. But if you're constantly focusing on their negative behaviors, they're getting in trouble a lot, you know, and they feel like there's a disconnection between you and their caregiver, then that's when you're going to see the pushback even more. So there is a time and place for it, but you have to set up the other things first, and then, you know, then they're going to be more apt to comply when you actually need them to do something, or, you know, take more responsibility for their behavior if they did make a mistake.
0: All right. Dr. Kim Van Dusen, author of the new book, Parenting Through Play, which is out this week. You can buy it, pre-order it now, or you can buy it when it comes out. Is it May 5th or May 8th? What did I make
3: May up? 5th on Tuesday. May 5th. A couple more days.
0: Yeah, May 5th. You can buy it in stores and online. Dr. Kim, thank you so much for your time this afternoon.
3: Thank you for having me.
0: All right. So I'm enjoying your talkbacks that are coming in today, giving me some great information, great ideas for where to go out for a celebratory dinner for my anniversary.
4: Hey, how you doing? If you like Italiano, Domenico's in Long Beach.
0: Ooh, I do.
4: Enjoy.
0: All right.
5: Hi. So I've actually been going for the last two anniversaries to this little hidden gem that I found in Valley Village.
0: Ooh.
5: It's called the Rustic Spoon. It has the most delicious Thai food, and they have a soju bar. Their drinks are so good and also cute. Oh. You definitely have to check it out.
0: Oh, I love that. See, and there's so many more. I wish we had more time to play all these. There's so many great suggestions for places to eat for my anniversary. And I want to bring in Andy Reismeyer, who is joining me now.
6: Happy anniversary, first
0: Thank
6: of
0: you.
6: All.
0: 25 glorious years.
6: Wow. That's yes. the quarter century club.
0: It is, yes.
6: Do you get a jacket for that?
0: I think so. Some kind of medallion trophy,
6: mm-hmm.
0: I think.
6: Yes. Yeah. That's so very exciting.
0: It's
6: Congratulations.
0: Very exciting. Thank you. Yeah, everybody's been kind in sending in some great ideas for where to go. And it's actually, I'm going to keep some of them.
6: Is there a regional request? Like, would you like to stay within a specific geographic
0: location?
6: Well, we
0: live in the Glendale area.
6: Yeah.
0: But I think for ideas for future dinners out and occasions, it's helpful to know a lot of Orange County people are calling in and letting me know places down there to eat. Anaheim White House was a great suggestion.
6: Oh, yeah.
0: Somebody said
6: Chef
0: Jack.
6: Bruno.
0: Somebody said Jack in the Box. And
6: well,
0: to you, I say no.
6: It depends on the mood and the person. I love a place in the valley not far called Mistral. And it's been there since like the late 1980s.
0: Oh.
6: And it's a French steakhouse. So you got your classic like steak frites. Sometimes they do a little pasta, but you know, nice sort of classic martini kind of hang. This microphone stand
0: so loud. It needs a little grease.
6: You know, it is a little. But yeah, so I recommend going there. It's a great spot.
0: All right, cool. All right, before we get to your show, I want to mention really quickly, everybody, this week, Donut Media is teaming up with Bob's Big Boy for a V6 day celebration.
6: Oh.
0: They're going to feature car displays, giveaways, and games. You want to check that out. And there's a statewide initiative happening today for mental health at the LA Coliseum. And I will be at the Ice House tonight. Netflix is a joke comedy fest kicking off. And I will be at the Ice House at 8 o'clock for the Bleep comedy show. It's a clean show.
6: So excited.
0: Come on now.
6: So excited.
0: Andy, are you ready for your big show?
6: I'm ready.
0: All right. This is, I guess I got to go now. Oh, I love talking to you. But
6: that's okay.
0: I have to go.
6: You can hang if you want. You want to stay for the A block?
0: I can't. I've got to go and get ready for my show.
6: Yeah. And also, like, that's like, we can't just expect you to do free work all day.
0: All day. Yeah, because they will not pay me. All right. I'm Heather Brooker. This is KFI AM 640, live everywhere on the iHeartRadio app.
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8: A deadly crash. I'm Eileen Gonzalez, live in the KFI 24-hour newsroom. Police are searching for the driver involved in a Playa del Rey hit and run that left a man and a baby dead and a female minor fighting for her life in the hospital. It happened at about 4:30 this morning on Vista Del Mar and Culver Boulevard when the driver of a white Jeep struck a blue BMW. This man who lives nearby tells KTLA he heard the crash and came outside to find the family of the victims in distress.
9: The woman screaming, just that guttural, you kind of knew how bad it was because those screams just, you know, you can't deny it. It was so hard to hear.
8: Police say the driver, described only as a Hispanic male, ran off on foot. Evacuations have been ordered at the Redondo Beach Pier due to police activity. It's unclear what the nature of the activity is at this time. Police are only saying suspicious circumstances are to blame. Authorities have asked the public to avoid the area until further notice. Streets around the pier have also been closed. This is near the Beach Life Festival, and representatives have delayed opening the doors. They're suggesting checking social media sites for updates. This is a developing story, and we'll have more information as soon as it becomes available. Iran's Revolutionary Guard says President Trump faces a choice between what it calls an impossible military operation and a bad deal with Tehran. Iranian state media says Tehran's latest proposal would give the two sides 30 days to end the war, reopen the Strait of Hormuz, and lift the U.S. naval blockade. ABC's Martha Raddatz says the Trump administration is under enormous pressure.
10: Not only because of those gas prices and what our ABC News Ipsos Washington Post poll showed, but political pressure. We're 6 months away from the midterms. This is something voters feel. This is something voters feel every time they go to get gas, and it seems to only be getting worse.
8: Trump says he has said he'll review the plan, but that he doubts it will be acceptable. The man accused of attempting to assassinate President Trump at the White House Correspondents' Dinner is reportedly on suicide precautions.
11: Lawyers for 31-year-old Cole Allen say their client is not suicidal and they want him off of suicide precautions. They filed a motion in D.C. claiming Allen's being held in a padded cell in a straitjacket with the lights always on and he can only leave for legal or medical visits. The motion says a nurse cleared the 31-year-old Torrance teacher of the suicidal designation earlier this week and he should have been in a regular cell by now. But he's not.
12: Jason Nathanson, KFI News.
8: Some copper thieves have been caught mid-theft.
12: Police in Culver City say four people have been arrested and more than 50 pounds of copper wire has been recovered. Cops say they arrived at two locations as the thefts were happening. They provided photos of the wire and the thieving tools the thieves used. They're looking at grand theft charges. The high-value copper is usually sold at scrap yards. Michael Crozier, KFI News.
8: This year's Hollywood contract talks were much different than last time. Looks like the deals are done without strikes, but there is some concern.
11: No drama this time around. Hollywood studios and producers have a tentative deal with the Actors Union, SAG-AFTRA, wrapping up contract talks Saturday. It's a four-year deal instead of the usual three.
13: Well, I have to tell you, I'm a little concerned.
11: SAG-AFTRA member Chuck Slavin tells NBC Los Angeles he's concerned because of AI.
13: Looking at how fast technology is advancing, a four-year deal locks us into a disadvantage.
11: He and other members will soon vote on the deal, and the writers just passed theirs. 3 years ago, actors and writers went on strike, shutting down the industry for months.
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8: A crash has cleared on the 405 in Signal Hill.
14: Northbound side of the 405, just before Cherry Avenue, a three-vehicle collision has cleared from the left-hand lane, but you do have reduced speeds from Woodruff Avenue. Up ahead at the Sepulveda Pass, 405 northbound before Sepulveda Boulevard, a three-vehicle crash has taken up the slow lane. Not very far from there is the big Caltrans project on the North 405. The four right-hand lanes are shut down for a paving project between Skirball Center Drive and Sepulveda Boulevard. This project goes until early tomorrow morning, and you have delays approaching the cone zone starting at Sunset Boulevard. Culver City, 405 southbound before Venice Boulevard, a vehicle with a flat tire is taking up the slow lane. You have reduced speeds on the South 405, leaving the west side from the 10 down to the 90 Marina Freeway. Escondido Canyon Road off-ramp away from the 14 southbound. That off-ramp is still closed because of a fatality accident investigation. A motorcycle crashed into the right shoulder wall, and apparently the rider of that motorbike was killed in the accident. No delays on the main portion of the 14 southbound. With Southern California's most accurate traffic reports, I'm Mike Morris.
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8: In the mid to upper 60s for metro LA and OC, mid 60s to around 70 at the beaches and in the valleys, 60s to around 70 in the high desert. Tonight, it'll be mostly cloudy with lows in the lower to mid 50s. Tomorrow, mostly cloudy with highs in the mid 60s to around 70. Right now, it's 63 in Diamond Bar, 52 in Monrovia, 58 in Santa Clarita, and 68 in Lake Forest. 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

0: 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We'll be with you all the way till 4 o'clock. I think I've been saying 3 o'clock the last couple of times. It's only been about a year since I've done this show. eventually, I'll figure it out. As always, you can get in touch on the iHeartRadio app. Look for that little talkback feature, that little microphone. You can leave a message and we'll play it on the show. You can also find me at AndyKTLA on Instagram, Twitter, MySpace, LiveJournal, anywhere that the internet is sold, I will try to respond. Where I can't get a lot of messages on Facebook anymore. I just don't know. There's too much spam. So if you send a message there, I apologize.
1: I follow you on Tumblr. You remember Tumblr?
0: Oh, yeah. Yeah. You've seen some of my poetry I've been posting lately on Tumblr?
1: I saw your 2026 vision board there too, as well.
0: What do you think of my tasteful nudes, or my implied nudes, rather?
1: Well, I mean, you're kind enough to censor some of the most, know, rated R stuff.
0: Well, I don't want
2: to
0: give it all.
2: Now people are going to be flocking to the site or just really avoiding it.
1: Check out AndyRiesmeyer.tumblr.com.
0: I used to be on Tumblr. Do you remember Tumblr, Eileen? Were you ever on Tumblr?
2: Yeah, it wasn't my thing. I remember it, but yeah, it really wasn't my thing.
0: Real quick, though, how are you feeling? The voice is very...
2: No, I feel fine now. It's just my voice is catching up with the rest of me.
0: It's kind of got a... It's sort of cool.
2: It's kind of like... Demi Moore, right?
0: Yeah, remember Friends episode in the 90s where they all try to get sick so that they sound
2: back.
0: Really,
2: I want my voice back.
0: Exactly.
2: Yeah. It's not good for singing, though, I have to say that.
0: Are you are you performing at all?
2: No, thank goodness.
0: Okay. Well, you have on that rest, we'll try to let you. We won't ask you to scream or to like I normally do where I say, "Everybody scream if y'all having a great time today at KFI. Let me hear you say yeah."
2: You know, I went to the Duran Duran show.
0: Oh, yeah.
2: And I was kind of sounding like this. And usually I sing at the top of my lungs now. And so I was just lip syncing the whole thing.
0: Oh, no.
2: Yeah. You know, it was still a blast.
0: I think that it's one of the, I went to a concert as well on Friday. I went to the Emo Orchestra, which was headlined by a band called The Spill Canvas. And they were like an emo band from the 2000s. Mario probably remembers. Eileen might remember.
2: I don't.
0: It was for a specific kind of man at a specific kind of age. Very, very emo music. And they basically are on tour right now with, I don't know, a 9-10 person orchestra. And so they'll play their hits and the orchestra will back them up.
2: Ooh, I love
0: full
2: that.
0: Band with the orchestra. Very cool. But they also will play other emo hits. So you'll hear Good Charlotte, Fallout Boy, Starting Line, you know, all of the sort of classics from the mid 2000s that were sort of that thing. But we were, you know, there was like nobody there. It was at the Novo Theater, and I was so shocked because there were dang near as many people in the audience as there were on stage.
2: Oh, wow.
0: And I don't understand the economics of it. Maybe it wasn't promoted correctly. Novo's not a big venue, and for the Novo to feel half empty or so, it's weird. And then you have this other issue where because it's not full, the people who are up dancing and singing feel a certain kind of way about being like that. You know what I mean? Like,
2: are you're they more into it?
0: No, because you have to. I felt like I was like, oh, I gotta kind of like dial it back.
2: You're self-conscious,
0: here a little bit.
2: Yeah.
0: Because you don't want to be the one guy standing up there singing like, "Tell me what you thought about when you were gone." And
2: you should have been that guy. I think everybody else would have followed suit.
0: I may
2: just
0: have been
2: one person would have had the guts to do it.
0: That is true. You always just need that one person. I mean, eventually, the people really started getting into it. But we were up in the orchestra or the balcony level for this show with the orchestra because we didn't know. And this is like how the world goes. Millennials, especially emo kids, they're all in their late 30s, early 40s now. All of us have knee issues. It was all seated. Every single place at the Novo there was a seat. The pit, front row, chairs.
2: Is it because the orchestra? They just felt like they had to like
0: maybe
2: be classy.
0: But it's weird to like sit there and listen to somebody do a Fall Out Boy cover and be seated. And it's like, yep, here we all are. This is what it is.
2: Oh,
0: how many, you know, everybody, like half of the kids are sober now because they've, you know, they're all in their second divorce. Yeah. I mean, it's crazy getting old. All right. Well, we have lots coming up on the show today. I did want to get to Spirit Airlines, but I think we'll get to that in the next block. As you know, passengers have been left stranded after Spirit Airlines shut down over the weekend. This is a nightmare that is probably in the back of the, I mean, the thing you always used to say when you would fly Spirit is like, well, It's no Shangri-La, they say, you know. It's not luxury, but at least you'll get there. And now there's people who are stuck. So we'll get into what at least some of the Department of Transportation is saying about why this happened, who they're blaming, why Pete Buttigieg is in the news again. And I think this is my favorite part. I found a clip that is some of the most insane and unhinged moments from Spirit Airlines. So we're going to take a trip down memory lane of people wrecking shop before they either got on that yellow airplane or got off. And then we have a question for everybody here, and we'll do this before we go to break. You know, it's summer in the valley, leading up to the fall, spider season. You know what's coming. They move in. They don't pay rent. Mario, do you have spiders?
1: Actually, no. I had to think about it, and I was like, actually, no, I don't.
0: Wow.
2: I have them on my balcony.
0: Oh, my God, I have them everywhere. Because I also live kind of in the woods-ish. There's a lot of trees and stuff, so I think I have a lot more bugs. This is also the same time of the year when I emerge from my chrysalis to become a real man, climbing up on chairs with a paper towel. You know what I mean? Like trying to grab a bug and kill the bug or the spider or whatever.
2: Oh, do you kill them?
0: Well, that's the thing.
1: He had a family.
2: I trap them and release them.
0: Okay, so the game time decision, of course, is do you catch and release or do you believe that a bug should be splatted? What it says about you as a person, amazingly, there is a big moral debate over this. Maybe that's not a surprise. Eileen was like, I'll let them go.
2: Yeah.
0: And maybe
2: unless they're, you know, going to hurt me.
0: Well, apparently helping them out outside might actually not be the help that you thought.
2: Huh.
0: I know. Okay. Plus, we are playing Solo the Solo. That is where we turn KFI into a Sam Ash music store and ask you to call in and guess what the song that you're listening to this isolated guitar solo is from. It is a game that Slash calls copyright infringement, possibly. Plus, why is ChatGPT's latest hallucination involving gremlins? Goblins? What is that about? It's all coming up here. We would love to hear from you. But right now, checking in with Eileen Gonzalez in the KFI 24-hour newsroom.
2: Here's the latest. Rents in LA County have fallen to their lowest level in 4 years. President Trump says more U.S. troops will leave Europe after pulling 5,000 soldiers out of Germany. And the last dog still being sheltered at Pasadena Humane because of the Eaton fire has finally been adopted. We'll have more news at the bottom of the hour, and we'll check your drive on the 101 next.
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0: 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Hoobastank, Mario. You know, throwing it back, speaking of Tumblr and MySpace and LiveJournal, 2005, baby. I think that Hoobastank had more stank in them. You know, that was a band that I wish that they would have kept going. And I think that, you know, The Reason was a great, that was a moment. That might have been earlier. That might have been like 03.
1: That's the kind of song you play when you couldn't get your 7th grade crush to dance with you at the spring formal.
0: Oh, right in our feels. And also, it's nice, like, good for them. Let's see, 2004. Released January of 2004 was that song, Hoobastank. Are they still making records? Perhaps.
1: They should make a comeback, if not.
0: I think it's about time. It's kind of interesting to see all the resurgence of, yeah, they're still around. It's interesting to see how many different things that that have changed over the years in terms of like emo music coming back and then going away again and then coming back. I think during the pandemic, a lot of that pop punk emo really returned in the fold back because of TikTok and a lot of people being, I guess, nostalgic. Midwest emo became a thing. That was, by the way, one of those things like indie sleaze, which is a new term for a kind of music that existed 15 years ago. Like, nobody called it indie sleaze in 2010. It just was Animal Collective. It was just indie. I mean, we didn't have this concept of it with the sort of meta narrative that we've applied to it now. And are we for the better? I don't know. Perhaps. As I was talking earlier, the game time decision when you got a bug in your house, do you catch and release or do you kill? And a Vox column, you know, Vox is that publication, called Your Mileage May Vary addresses this moral dilemma. Someone writes in saying, I killed the bugs, but I still feel bad about it. Should I? Now, before you file this under things that you would just rather not think about, the columnist responds, and I think it's a pretty interesting perspective. There is some science that suggests bugs have sentience. And I'm about to ruin your day here. Bees appear to play. And they seek out nicotine and caffeine. So bees are looking for mind-altering substances, which I guess implies the fact that maybe bees have minds to alter.
2: They're like us.
0: Wild. But while something is aware, does that mean that it has a moral status? Okay, saying just because the thing is aware, does that mean that we need to confer on it some kind of moral hierarchy?
3: I mean, I think it's kind of obvious that these things are aware. Like when you're trying to kill it, it starts to run, you know, and knows that you're trying.

0: Yikes. Finally, the columnist says, when we let ourselves be touched by life, we can maintain our reverence for it. The reverence, not the guilt, is the thing you want to hold on to.
1: Where's this article?
0: Like, where's Vox? Okay. It's called Your Mileage May Vary. It's a lot of fascinating stuff. And, you know, I mean, I wouldn't say I've like made a career out of it myself, but I do spend a lot of time sort of being more serious about concepts that are not that serious, because I think it's fun. You know, like, should you or should you not stack plates at a restaurant when you're done? That's something that most people don't pay any attention to. But I want to know what you guys think. Should you kill or not kill spiders? You can let us know on the iHeartRadio app. Look for that talk back feature. Do you kill bugs? Do you rehome them? Is there something else you'd like to talk about on this Sunday afternoon? You can let us know. iHeartRadio app, look for the KFI page. Look for that little microphone and leave a message up to 30 seconds. We will play it on the show. Kayla will be screening them. I would like to rehome them, but I just kind of feel like it's my house. You know what I mean?
2: For the next 3 hours, it is.
0: I made it with a spider. we don't have any bugs here. That's kind of a surprise, because I feel like we're sort of in the basement. It's amazing. Do you guys love how we're on the fourth floor, but we are also in the basement? I feel comfortable in that kind of situation.
2: It does give kind of basement's wall vibes.
0: Yeah. I think that the... Gary was saying this week. He said it. He repeated himself, actually, with Shannon. And he said, you know what? Thing about this is you should always act like you're in second place, because that'll keep you hungry for more. And I feel very comfortable being sort of punching up, you know? I don't know what would happen if I ever achieved something significant.
2: You think it'll keep you humble as well?
0: Yeah, maybe. Well, knowing that there's always... Anytime you think you're top dog, that's an illusion. That's all made up. There's always, if you're thinking about yourself in that capacity and you're like, I'm the guy, you ain't it.
2: Damn, I got to delete my Tumblr post.
0: Did you have a whole thing about how you're the, okay, well, Mario, you might be the guy, actually.
1: Mario is.
0: Yeah. You get that. All right, a couple crazy moments here from Spirit's history. Take a listen.
3: Yeah, delayed. Multiple passengers upset. Some throwing their garbage at Spirit employees.
0: This is the airline that we will miss.
4: We've all seen the endless videos of fights with Spirit Airlines.
5: It's a video that's now been viewed by millions.
6: Oh, no! Oh my God.
7: Spirit Airlines passengers attacked employees, upset for having to verify their bag size.
0: That is one way to handle it.
8: Total chaos at the ticket counter. Broward County deputies were forced to cuff some passengers who'd had enough.
9: The trouble exploded after Spirit canceled 9 flights.
0: The Spirit Airlines also cuffed some passengers who had had enough. Implies that if they were justified in their illegal behavior because they were so frustrated.
8: Some passengers who'd had enough.
9: The trouble exploded after Spirit canceled 9 flights.
4: But Spirit Airlines is more than just Mortal Kombat. Yes, that does appear to be a rat on the plane.
0: Yeah, there was this video that went viral a couple years ago, and there was somebody who was looking up at the, you know, the little air conditioning screw, that little vent you can open up. It's the only control you have on an airplane, is if you're going to open that little tiny nozzle, get a little bit of fresh air. And they looked, and there were the lights right next to it, and it was very obvious that there was a rat roaming around, as if it was like the fifth element, and they were flying to Floston Paradise.
4: Yes, that does appear to be a rat on the plane. This grandchild found himself in the wrong destination.
10: It was 6-year-old Casper's first time flying on his own. His grandmother, Maria Ramos, eagerly waiting to pick him up, but there was no sign of Casper.
11: They told me, no, he's not in this flight. He missed his flight. I said, no, he could not miss his flight because I have the check-in tag.
12: Instead of flying from Philadelphia to Fort Myers.
0: So, lots of stuff going on there. The ultra-low-cost airline ended operations Saturday, costing some 17,000 jobs. There was a $500 million bailout opportunity that the president was contemplating. Ultimately, that deal fell apart. And back in 2024, a court sided with the Biden administration's Justice Department in opposing a merger between Spirit and JetBlue. Spirit said that that would have saved them. That year, they had also filed for bankruptcy. But it's interesting because a lot of people who are in the current Department of Transportation, and remember, this is all politicized, are looking back and saying, denying this merger between JetBlue and Spirit basically doomed the...

0: airline. That's why they had to shut down. One of the members of the former Biden administration, remember the DOT was headed up by Pete Buttigieg. One of his advisors, or one of the Biden advisors, says, given the news Spirit is shutting down and thousands of people losing their jobs, I think we should really honestly assess whether the Garland Department of Justice stopping the JetBlue merger with Spirit Airlines was the right call. So that was an unusually critical POV from a former Biden administration member. However, after criticizing Pete Buttigieg, Sean Manning, who is a spokesperson for the former transportation secretary, says everybody knows skyrocketing full prices from Trump's war against Iran led to the end of Spirit. But of course, it's a just sort of political football back and forth. The thing about the Spirit story, though, is that they have been in trouble for far longer than the current conflict in Iran. So I can't. It's hard to say that this would be just because of rising fuel prices. Usually airlines buy the oil and then the fuel way in advance, so they could be spending basically prices for the each barrel that's locked in a lot lower than what you might be seeing on a day-to-day basis, because they don't, it's not like they go and they pay each time they fill up the plane. They have already bought the amount of stock of fuel that they are using. Just some airplane fuel insight for you there on this Sunday afternoon. Quick break. When we come back, we are going to talk about, let's see, where we're going to go. Oh, who has the most beautiful ears? It might be a chief of NASA, according to the president. Plus, if you're tired when you get into work, before you even sit down, it might be because you have one of the worst commutes in the country. Go figure. It's just right here in Southern California. It's all coming up on the Andy Riesmeyer Show. Checking in with Eileen Gonzalez in the KFI 24-Hour Newsroom.
1: A search is underway for two U.S. service members missing in southwestern Morocco.
2: The U.S. Africa Command says the two were reported missing on Saturday while taking part in a joint military exercise called African Lion, involving U.S. forces, NATO allies, and African partner nations. According to a statement from AFRICOM, the incident remains under investigation and the Army's focus is on those involved and their families. Lisa Carton, KFI News.
1: Rents in L.A. County have fallen to their lowest level in 4 years.
3: Realtor.com says the median asking rent dropped to $2,520 in the first quarter of 2026, down $97 or 3.7% from a year ago, and well below the peak during the pandemic-era surge in 2022. Despite the decline, economists say that rents remain high relative to incomes, requiring a household to earn more than $107,000 a year to afford a typical unit in L.A. Deborah Mark, KFI News.
1: The last dog still being sheltered at Pasadena Humane because of the Eaton fire has finally been adopted.
4: Artemis, the white German Shepherd, has been at Pasadena Humane since last January. About 1,500 dogs, cats, and other animals were rescued, cared for, sheltered, and boarded at Pasadena Humane as owners tried to rebuild after losing everything. Artemis's family boarded him at the shelter after losing their home and ultimately had to surrender the dog because of long-term effects of the fire. Artemis was just adopted this week and is now relaxing and getting lots of belly rubs with his new family. Amy King, KFI News.
1: Thoroughbred trainer Cherie DeVoe made history at yesterday's Run for the Roses to become the first woman ever to train a Kentucky Derby winning horse. With 23-1 odds, long shot Golden Tempo overtook the heavy favorite of the race, Renegade. DeVoe spoke about her teams going in.
5: Well, we had a plan, even right after LeComp when he won. We talked that, you know, he's a horse that's going to continue to develop and mature. The goal was not to win those races. The goal was to win this race.
1: Jockey Jose Ortiz also won the race for the first time in 11 tries. Let's go to a crash on the 15 in Rancho Cucamonga.
6: Northbound side of the 15 at Foothill Boulevard. It's an accident involving a box truck. It just cleared from lanes over to the right-hand shoulder, but you have heavy delays heading to DeVore, starting at Harupa. If you're heading down the Cajon Pass, no surprise, it's the coming back from Vegas lane on the South 15 between Joshua Street and Cleghorn Fire Road. In Chino, on the West 60 before Central Avenue, it's a stalled vehicle. Watch for it. It's in the narrow center divider area, but we're not seeing any heavy delays through the area. With Southern California's most accurate traffic reports, I'm Mike Morris.
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0: 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I'd like to get to them in just a second. But before we do that, coming up on the show, we're going to talk about what's going on in the latest with the speedrunning of Scientology, why the kids are continuing to break in to try to get deep into one of the most mysterious, controversial, and opaque organizations in Southern California, nay, the world. Plus, Disney adults, are they ruining Disneyland for everybody else? And California's last affordable coastal city where you can buy a home for under $400,000. So if you don't spend all your money going to DCA, going every week down there to get a Monte Cristo sandwich in Disneyland, maybe you can afford a beachside home for $400,000. I can't imagine it is anywhere near LA County, but we'll get to that in just a bit. Talkbacks.
20: I did hear that about bees, that they search for caffeine and stimulants and drugs.
0: Yeah.
20: Because every time I eat honey, my God, mind-blowing. Packs a punch.
0: Right, because they're just all hopped up on sugar. But wait a minute, they make the honey. Do they eat honey, too? They eat pollen. Uh-oh. You guys, I'm dumb. Mario, do you know? They don't eat honey. They make the honey.
21: No, they just make the honey.
0: Right.
21: Yes.
0: So, okay.
1: Although I have seen them eat it.
0: Freaks. Freaking weirdos.
22: I'm a housekeeper. I take out all big spiders.
0: Says she takes out all big spiders?
22: I take out all big spiders.
0: Now, I wonder if she means take them out like we're going to take you out, or like she literally rehomes them.
22: That come in. Daddy long legs, whatnot. Yeah, they probably grew up in the house.
0: I leave the daddy long legs. Because I think that they're working spiders, right? They're killing other pests. correct?
2: Yeah, actually, yes.
0: Yeah. Helpful. Yeah.
2: It's still a little filthy, though.
0: Just you think it's gross to have spiders hanging around your house?
2: I mean, you know.
0: Yeah.
1: I still move them outside.
22: After vacuuming them up. But the big guys, I scoop them up, take them out. And yes, bees are attracted to nicotine. It's not those. They're all over me in the backyard.
0: Wow. Jeez.
22: All right. Good show.
0: Wow, wow, wow. That's crazy. She says she smokes cloves. They're attracted to nicotine. All over her in the backyard, those bees. Good to know.
17: Not kill spiders.
0: This is from another housekeeper?
17: Not kill spiders. 70% of the insect population has decreased since the 70s. So don't kill them, please. Learn to love your bugs. Meanwhile, I did learn something, and I'm not going to put mine outside anymore. I'll just let them be. Thanks.
0: You're welcome. There's a lot of debate on whether or not that's true, and obviously you'd have to know the provenance of the spider. You can't ask the spider, hey, are you an indoor spider or an outdoor spider? Hey, where'd you grow up? Did you grow up in the bedroom, or did you come out from the garden?
1: If it has a red violin on its back, it's out anyway.
0: Oh, is that because it's a
1: deal breaker?
0: A black widow, huh?
1: Got to go to heaven.
0: Yeah. The brown recluse. Anything that looks like it's like going to be me versus the spider, because at a certain point, let's just say you leave the black widow because you don't want to offend it. You don't want to do something mean or bad, and it kills you.
1: Or my dog, or my cat.
0: Exactly. Yeah. Can you imagine getting to heaven, hopefully, and being like, oh, you had the opportunity to kill a spider and you didn't do it. I don't know what they would do. I don't know. I haven't read that far ahead.
21: I have an understanding with the spiders that live in my garage. They don't mess with me. I don't mess with them. Uh-huh, uh-huh. I get to work in the garage and they get to capture as many things that fly into their webs. Judging by the size of those spiders, there's quite a bit that has flown into their webs. And I appreciate them.
0: I don't know because I think a garage that has a nice level of filth is always necessary, but there is a point. We reach a point where you can't do much because you got bugs all over the place. I mean, I'm a big fan of the garage fridge, and I'd like to sit and hang out in the garage every once in a while. I used to have a couch in my garage, had the garage fridge. It's like high pandemic times. So I was like a little Gavin Newsom eating lunch with everybody with the door open, like my little hillbilly Shangri-La French Laundry. Delicious. Good stuff. Guys, pay much attention to the Kentucky Derby this weekend? Golden,
2: I missed it.
0: You missed it. It was really interesting. Golden Tempo won. That horse trained by Sherry DeVoe is the first female trainer to ever win Run for the Roses. Second female trainer to ever win a Triple Crown race, which is pretty interesting. But another thing that happened there were a number of scratches of horses that were scratched, essentially saying, hey, you're injured or you're hurt or you've got some kind of problem. You're not allowed to race. And that is a historic number. You had a Silent Tactic who had a bruised foot replaced by Great White. Great White, you might have seen yesterday, spooked and flipped over near the starting gate minutes before the race started. And so they had to then scratch that horse as well. Now, what exactly scratching a horse means, I guess depends on how bad whatever the thing is going on is. I think that they were just taken back to the paddock. So I don't quote me on any of that. But the Puma had a swollen left front foot. Right to Party had lameness in right front leg. Been there, sister. And Full Effort had a chip in left hind ankle.
2: Full effort.
0: But it's one word.
2: Oh, that's really what that means?
0: Full
2: oh,
0: effort.
2: Wow. Oh, okay. I like it.
0: Full effort. I don't know, man. I got to ask Conway about more of this because he knows more about the ponies than I do. No surprise there. Did you know, by the way, if you were in the San Fernando Valley, you might have seen a man without any clothes?
23: In other news tonight, residents in a Reseda neighborhood say they feel terrorized by a man they claim has been exposing himself and making threats, sometimes right in the view of children.
0: Mario, how far away from Reseda are you?
2: I want to say 35 minutes, 40 minutes with traffic.
0: So you're really trying to put some distance between you and this guy. Absolutely. You're telling me this is not you?
2: Definitely not me.
0: Okay.
23: And some residents who've captured the disturbing behavior on camera say it's not just continuing, it appears to be escalating.
3: Chris Wolf is live in Reseda tonight with what the neighbors are dealing with and what's being done about.
0: You know, if it keeps escalating after 4 hours, they say you're supposed to talk to a doctor.
3: And what's being done about it? Chris?
4: Rick and Kareen, racial slurs, death threats, obscene language and gestures, and nonstop nudity. Neighbors say it's all coming from one man who lives in a hell house, and now they feel...
0: By the way, Chris Wolf called it a hell house. He didn't move into it before it was the hell house.
4: Neighbors say it's all coming from one man who lives in a hell house, and now they feel absolutely helpless. Usually appears on the top floor, and that's why we're not going to pan up, just in case something pops out.
0: Oh.
4: There he goes. There he goes, exposing himself. Yeah. Naked and most certainly not afraid to flash a full frontal for all who pass by his house along Garden Grove Avenue in Reseda. Neighbors reached out to KTLA to explain they've been dealing with a living nightmare for the last 3 or 4 years because of one neighbor who is often combative, loud, naked, and beyond offensive.
0: God almighty, 3 years of this. What is going on? Do we not pay enough taxes? Do we not have an... I mean, it just... We'll get into the rest of the story when we come back. Plus, the worst commutes in the country. You would not be surprised. One of them is right here. That's all coming up here on the Andy Resmire Show. Checking in with Eileen Gonzalez in the KFI 24-hour newsroom.
1: Here's the latest. Police are looking for a man who ran from the scene of a crash that killed a man, a one-year-old, and critically injured a juvenile. President Trump says he's reviewing Iran's new proposal, but he doubts it's acceptable. And a major underdog is the winner of the Kentucky Derby. We'll have more news at the top of the hour, and we'll check your drive on the 57 next.
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0: 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Hope you're having a nice day here on this May 3rd. really kind of an overcast situation here for a lot of the San Fernando Valley. Rest of Southern California enjoying some cooler temperatures, a nice mild, maybe more typical May gray kind of morning throughout the afternoon. Chance for some light showers into the overnight hours of Monday into Tuesday. So if you are looking to do some driving around, just be aware that there will be potentially some rain. But we're not talking about advisory levels. We're not talking about huge amounts of rain. But definitely interesting variation compared to how it has been the past couple of months. I mean, we had an April that was basically above average temperature-wise, really, really sensational conditions, lots of sunshine. Obviously, some February conditions as well that were extremely hot. So, it's been kind of a weird year. Kind of strange for weather. All right, let's go back up to Reseda, where Chris Wolf from KTLA was telling us about a real terrible neighbor living in what he called a hell house.
4: Many have home surveillance footage and cell phone footage of the bizarre behavior often exhibited in the buff, but they're too concerned about potential retaliation to share the material for this story. Ron Vito has no problem speaking out, telling us about the neighbor they know as Greg, launching all-night tirades.
6: The guy goes off sometimes 2 o'clock in the afternoon until 2, 3 o'clock in the morning.
4: And by that, what do you mean?
6: He's screaming, he's hanging out in the window, naked, shaking his penis at everybody. Everybody here is terrorized about this guy.
0: The thing that I understand with this is that if it was anything up to the indecent exposure, it's really hard to do anything to this guy. Right? You can just be obnoxious. You're not really breaking a law. But as soon as you start whipping it out in a neighborhood, in Reseda of all places, I'm just amazed that the cops are unable to do anything about it.
6: He laughs. The cops come. We've heard they had over 200 calls. He has no power in the house. So he sets fires to the property inside. That's how he gets warmth and light.
4: Neighbors tell us there have been drifters living in sheds in the backyard and that the house has no plumbing, electricity, or gas. They believe it's a public safety hazard for all involved and don't understand why city officials are not doing more to crack down on the property and occupants.
0: It's a great question. We had a very similar situation like this happening in the West Valley, not long ago, where for years, 10 years, it's been mostly just inhabited by drifters, people hanging out, showing up, doing drugs, shooting guns, illegal behavior. And it just makes you think, okay, for every single one of these that we hear about on the news, how many are also out there? I mean, the level of lawlessness that exists in this city, like at a certain point, you got to think, how long will people put up with? I think people a lot of times will put up with all kinds of things. Crime, they will not put up with. The rash of burglaries in the San Fernando Valley. I mean, people do not want to live in a place where they cannot feel comfortable or safe. And they don't want to spend the amount of money that they spend to be here for those kinds of things. I'm talking every individual metric that you can look at as far as California is concerned, education, cost of living, transportation, safety, homelessness, traffic. It is all an absolute nightmare. So when I see these guys running for mayor or running for governor, I'm amazed that the outsiders don't get a lot, you know, a second look sometimes. Historically, in this state, it's been a lot of the same people who've been running stuff. And I don't know how much worse it has to get for people to wake up and be like, post-ideological conversation here. One group of people running the state for 50 years. I don't want that on either side. I don't want single-party rule at all. That's how you get a lack of accountability. That's how you get situations like this. And it's like, none of those kids who live in that neighborhood can walk around. No person should have to walk through their neighborhood with their dog and look over and see a guy hanging brain out the window.
6: We're told that it's a neighborhood dispute. It is hell. It's absolutely hell.
7: We were upset and scared.
0: So that's what the cops say. The cops are called.
4: Crack down on the property and occupants.
6: We're told that it's a neighborhood dispute. It is hell. It's absolutely hell.
0: I don't understand that. How is it a neighborhood dispute? You're breaking the law of the land. That is not an issue that's confined to your neighborhood. It's not an HOA thing. If somebody gets murdered, the HOA doesn't do the trial.
7: We very upset and scared from this guy.
0: Yeah.
7: And they don't do nothing.
4: Documentation provided to KTLA shows the homeowner has been cited for various violations within the last year, with charges including use of land for unzoned purposes, unlawfully altering the interior of a building, and having electrical wires without compliance.
0: Which is like the most typical LA County thing. That he's getting dinged for like permit violations. An improper routing of electricity when he's exposing himself to the neighborhood, laughing at the cops.
4: Whatever is happening with zoning and land use issues, neighbors tell us day-to-day life in this community is unbearable as one man continues to bear all.
0: Great writing, Chris. That's beautiful.
4: Man continues to bear all.
8: I left the anything for the.
21: Look at him, there he goes.
0: Wow.
4: The man at the center of this controversy appeared briefly at his bedroom window a short time ago. He said that we are bearing false witness, and that's why God kills journalists. Oh. He went up to the window and asked if he wanted to speak with us. He declined. Reporting live in Reseda, I'm Chris Wolf, KTLA 5 News.
0: I mean, I kind of think even quoting him is like, this guy's obviously mentally unwell. And you just wonder, with all of the social services that exist in this place, why is it that this continues? Why do we accept this as status quo? Why do we think that this is okay? They don't think that in Burbank. Not to parrot Tim Conway Jr., even though I do parrot to Tim Conway Jr. I just, it's crazy to me. We shouldn't accept this. This is not okay. All right. Some things that are else driving people crazy, of course, is the commutes across the country. Apparently, the commutes now are burning people out worse than the actual jobs that they have. Bumper-to-bumper traffic, unexpected delays. The drive eats up a huge share of people's free times, wearing people out. New survey of more than 3,000 commuters examines which drives are causing the most commuter burnout. And number five is here in Southern California, Temecula to San Diego. Yeah, that is it's a beautiful drive. Can be, I guess, but that is a long time. Number four, Homestead, Florida to Miami. I guess that might be a bedroom community there. Tracy, California to San Francisco. That's a suburb of the Bay, but quite far. White Plains, New York to New York City is number two. The worst, number one worst commute in America, according to this survey. Up in the high desert, Antelope Valley, Palmdale to Los Angeles. It makes sense because you're coming down the 5 freeway. Here we go. We're about to be a California sketch. Coming down the 5 freeway towards Santa Clarita. You got to deal with that. Getting all the way into the Santa Clarita Valley. Then you got traffic in the San Fernando Valley. Again, coming down into the LA Basin. So say you like live in Palmdale and you got to work down in El Segundo. You're hitting at least 3 backups. Because you've got Santa Clarita, San Fernando Valley, you know, the 405, 101 split, down there close to the airport, too. I mean, it's crazy. I used to work a job a million years ago where I would commute from the San Fernando Valley up here and Studio City is where I lived at the time. And I would go down to work at Mattel, which was in El Segundo, south of the airport. And it'd take an hour and 40 minutes to get there sometimes, but going home was the real nightmare because you'd sit on the in traffic. And it would just like life would take exponentially longer. So some of my friends and I who also lived up the valley, we started carpooling. And then I started stopping at like bars on the way home. Like it was a road trip. So I would stop somewhere in Santa Monica and pop off and, you know, have a drink and play some pool and have dinner or whatever. And I think I became like kind of a somewhat alcoholic because I got used to doing that every single day. Oh, we'll just stop and wait out traffic. I remember when I decided I was like, I need to maybe stop doing this, is because I went to a bar. I would never drink and drive, be like, you know, I wasn't intoxicated driving home. But I went to a bar and I was waiting for a spot at the bar and I looked over at the glasses that were turned upside down on the rack, you know, drying, or at least on that bubble mat, you know, that's sort of set up on top of the bar. And I see these glass cups, like water glasses or whiskey glasses or whatever. And I see a cockroach just like crawl up on top of it, crawl up on all of them, and then back somewhere else behind the bar. And I was like, yeah, all right. I get it. It's a sign. No thanks. Coming up in the next hour of the Andy Riesmeyer Show, we are talking about some beautiful ears.
9: Those beautiful ears. Ears like you've never seen before.
0: Plus, speedrunning Scientology, that's the new fun thing. And ChatGPT is becoming obsessed with its new fixation. Why on earth are people saying that OpenAI is intervening to stop ChatGPT's obsession with goblins? It's a weird world we're living in, friends. This is the Andy Riesmeyer Show. We've got lots more coming up. Keep those talkbacks coming. Oh, I got, you know, I can hit one more talkback before we go to break here. We were talking about, do you kill animals or, all right, geez, do you kill insects? Oh my God, what's with me today? I had a good show last week, I think, and then, like, you know, as per usual, you have one good one, and then you got to have a bad one right now.
1: Then you have to be human.
2: Say again, Aileen?
1: Then you have to be human.
0: That's right.
2: I was just going to say, it's the end of the hour brain fog.
0: It's the end of the hour brain fog. I know, and I've had like a pretty chill weekend. I haven't been doing anything crazy. I woke up feeling good today.
1: I think people like it when you're human anyway.
0: Yeah, guaranteed human.
2: There you go.
1: There you go. You're not AI.
0: Oh, sorry. Here we go. We got another talk back. And I am correct. That is correct. I am not AI.
10: I did hear that about bees, that they search for caffeine.
0: Oh, wait. That's we heard that stimulants. One already. Hold on. All right. It's like I told you. AI will not replace this show. No worries.
11: Just wanted to let you know that bees make honey.
0: Yeah.
11: Because it is a food source for them. They gather nectar, which they then evaporate by moving their wings and passing the nectar back and forth between other bees and themselves. And eventually they store it so that they have a food source later on when flowers are no longer present.
0: That is so awesome. Look at that. They've got a whole little industry. I can't wait for Jerry Seinfeld to make a movie about it. It's KFI AM 640. 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
1: Missing service members. I'm Aileen Gonzalez, live from the KFI 24-hour newsroom. Two American service members are missing in southwestern Morocco after taking part in a major military exercise. U.S. military officials say crews from the U.S., Morocco, and partner nations are now searching near the training area where the incident happened yesterday. The annual African Lion drills involve several countries, including Tunisia, Ghana, and Senegal, and focus on boosting regional security. The exercise began in April and is the largest U.S.-led military training event on the continent. A cargo ship near the Strait of Hormuz is reporting an attack by several small boats. British maritime officials say the crew is safe, but they're warning ships in the area to use caution. Iran says it still controls the strait and is offering a 30-day plan to end the war. ABC's Martha Raddatz says the proposal is much like previous ones, including terms that President Trump is not likely to accept.
20: His key thing here, of course, is the nuclear program. Even though they've said they've obliterated the nuclear program, we heard Pete Hegseth say this week, they still have ambitions. They also still have enriched uranium.
1: Trump said yesterday he could order renewed military action against Iran if it misbehaves. A violent hit and run in Playa del Rey has left a man and a one-year-old child dead and a female minor fighting for her life. The LAPD says a crash happened early this morning near Vista Del Mar and Culver Boulevard. Police say the driver ran from the scene after leaving behind a white Jeep. Authorities say the three victims were in another vehicle, a blue BMW, when the crash happened. Investigators are still searching for that suspect. Residents in a Reseda neighborhood say they are increasingly concerned about ongoing disturbances tied to a home on their street. One neighbor on Garden Grove Avenue near Chimeneas Avenue tells KTLA the man living inside has exposed himself from a window and yelled threats, sometimes in view of children.
22: Everybody here is terrorized about this guy. He laughs. The cops come. We've heard they had over 200 calls. He has no power in the house. So he sets fires to the property inside. That's how he gets warmth and light.
1: Documents show the homeowner has been cited with various charges, including use of land for unzoned purposes, unlawfully altering the interior of a building, and having electrical wires without compliance. Neighbors say they are hoping for increased attention and intervention. LA County has begun a pilot program to head off evictions before they get to court.
3: The $2.1 million eviction diversion pilot program offers free mediation to resolve disputes between landlords and tenants and up to $10,000 in help for unpaid rent. The program's voluntary and the landlord and tenant have to agree to participate in the mediation. To qualify, you need a dispute related to unpaid rent, meet income requirements at or below 120% of area median, and live in a zip code served by the Compton Courthouse. The rental assistance payments go directly to landlords and applications are reviewed on a rolling basis until the funding runs out. Mark Rauner, KFI News.
1: There's a new push for youth mental health in L.A.
12: A statewide initiative expanding support for young people launches today at the L.A. Memorial Coliseum. California First Lady Jennifer Seibel Newsom and Health and Human Services Secretary Kim Johnson will headline the event, joined by students and advocates. The day includes self-care activities, community service, and a resource fair aimed at connecting young people with mental health support. Heather Brooker, KFI News.
1: Let's go to a crash on the 605 in Cerritos.
13: On a transition road, 605 southbound connector to the 91 westbound. It's a solo crash and lanes are blocked on the transition road. 605 south, you're slow from Rosecrans down to the 91. It's a Caltrans project east of Malibu, northbound side of Pacific Coast Highway. Right-hand lane is shut down for maintenance between Las Flores Canyon Road and Carbon Canyon Road, and this project goes until further notice. You'll find reduced speeds through the cone zone. Escondido Canyon Road off-ramp from the 14 southbound remains shut down because of a fatality accident investigation. Earlier today, a motorcycle collided into the right shoulder wall, and appears the motorbike rider was killed in this accident. No delays on the main portion of the South 14, leaving Palmdale, heading to the Newhall Pass. On to Carson, 405 northbound, right at the 110. A multi-vehicle accident is clearing out the right shoulder, but you have reduced speeds from Carson Street. 210 westbound before Town Avenue, a couple of big rigs collided. This accident is clearing off the right-hand shoulder, but no delays approaching the accident scene. With Southern California's most accurate traffic reports, I'm Mike Morris.
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0: 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Coming up next hour, New Music Sunday for people who don't like new music. Going to be some songs here from Death Cab for Cutie. Excited about that. Mr. Music Man Jack Primavera will drop by and have got a whole list of things to listen to, including some solos, some isolated guitar solos. We'll open up the phone lines and have you call in and try to guess where you hear that song from. It's a fun game that we play every Sunday here. Started as a little game we used to do Friday nights when I was filling in. Felt like it was a little bit different doing it back then, but still lots of participation. We're very appreciative of all of that. Also, keep your talkbacks coming if you have some thoughts about bugs. Do you kill them? Do you not kill them? We got lots of talkbacks. I have not heard one person say that you should kill the bugs. You said that, Kayla? Well, Kayla did. That's true. You did say that.
1: I didn't realize you could hear me. Yes, I said that. Yes, I did.
0: But I can hear all.
1: Okay. Good to know.
0: We have the doors open. That's why. That's very true. I tell you one time when I was doing this show, I was doing it late at night, and prattling on about something. You know me. And the board op in that room, it wasn't Mario, I'll say this much, was just outwardly talking smack about me.
1: No way.
0: Oh, I just said, I was just like saying something. He was like, no, you're wrong, idiot.
2: What?
0: I was like, oh, okay. And I was like trying to be chill. And I was like, I didn't make him feel bad.
1: TV people would never do that to you. I'm sorry, radio people treat you like this.
0: Oh my God, no. What are you talking about? One of the rite of passages, and TV people don't ever hear this because the control room is in a separate space. Mm-hmm. But for all the control room people will sit there and kind of, dig on the people who are on camera. It's just a rite of passage. It's an agreement. And I was so horrified the first time when I was an intern and I sat in the control room watching as everyone was doing the news, and you know, they go to weather and then they would just outwardly talk smack about the lady doing the weather. And that's why I became friends with Casey Montoya. All right. Been talking a bit about crazy things happening here in California, things that might make you crazy, make you frustrated. The popular work event in San Diego has been canceled. It has been declared illegal. It was a remote work meetup in Pacific Beach, started by a guy named Scott Muirhead. In March, he invited everybody to come on out if you were working from home and you needed a little community. Bring your laptop, bring a beach chair, bring an umbrella, and we'll all sit down here in Pacific Beach and work together separately, but in the same area. Kind of went wild on social media. He was about to host another one a week ago, but the city sent him a notice telling him the meetup is illegal. What's the issue? Organize events at parks and recreation facilities, the city of San Diego told NBC7. With more than 49 people require a permit. The permit process includes payment of fees, adherence to requirements that vary based on the type of event, including insurance coverage, security, and more. This is why we can't have nice things in California. Don't get me started on the city, right? One event goer named Jenny Lang told NBC San Diego, they force everybody to do everything, right? She says, I feel like there's a loss of community when you sit at home in your four walls. So getting out and getting people involved in different ways to bring back a sense of community is great. Beach yoga classes like Namaste's were banned in 2024 for the same issue, I believe. But a federal appeals court ruled that teaching yoga is protected speech. God. You know who's making money? Lawyers. You might remember back in 2025, the city closed a pop-up DJ event in Golden Hill because of permitting issues as well. So he's going to work with the city to see if he can get some kind of agreement. I saw the video of this. It's kind of interesting. You know, some people did exactly what you would think they'd do. They bring a little beach chair and their laptop, what looked like a nice little, maybe an alcoholic bevy in a Stanley cup. Great. Good vibes. But then you also had these goobers who showed up with their desks and button-down shirts and ties, and a guy who brought like a printer. And we were talking about this on the KTLA show last week, Do It Live, as we did the story as well. And Robert, my coworker, said, it's so performative. And it's like, yes, you're right. Because it's not enough to just go do this thing. You also have to do it and make a themed party out of it and take video for social media and publicize it. And it's always like just that one person who ruins it for everybody else. So don't be that one person. Don't ruin it for everybody else. Let's see. We have some other talkbacks. Kayla, do we have any more going right now?
1: Yeah, we do. Something about bees getting us high and something about your Donald Trump impression.
0: Oh, good. Where is it? Are they?
1: They're in there. Yeah, I do it. I did my job.
0: Wait, what are they called?
1: They're called talkback Donald Trump impression. Talkback bees get us high.
0: All right. I can't see it. So I have to. Oh, it's in the other. It's in 426. All right.
1: Oh, was that? Oh, that was on me.
0: That's all right. No, it's good.
1: Job. Look,
0: we're
1: talking.
0: We're doing great here.
1: We're doing sometimes.
0: We're all kind of in the same boat today. I don't know why.
1: I have a little bit of a head cold. That's my reason.
0: Oh, yeah.
1: That's my excuse. I'm sticking.
0: Well, I'm gonna stay over here though.
2: Yeah. See how it goes. Is the bees do the drugs and smoke all the cigarettes and search for all the stimulants.
0: Uh-huh.
2: Then they make the honey, which all that stimulant is in, and then we eat the honey. And we get the, you know, the great secondhand high. It's a great circle of amazingness.
0: I don't know the science on that one, but I'm on board. I think it's kind of cool.
3: You're a pro. Dude, Reese Meyer pulling out the Donald Trump. Nice one. That was really good.
0: Thank you. I don't do a good Donald Trump impression. My coworker Bobby from KTLA does an incredible one, and I can do his impression of the impression. Like, I'm impersonating him doing it.
1: It comes off very well.
0: Like,
1: I thought it was
0: like you've never seen it before.
1: Yeah, great.
0: Thank you.
1: Very good.
0: It's okay. It's not like the group. Well, thank you.
3: Are you talking about traffic? Oh, Temecula. The best time to drive through Temecula is between 11:30 and 12:15. You can fly in or fly out. It's, like, awesome. I go all the way up to, like, I'm doing like 48 miles an hour on the freeway.
0: Does he mean at night or in the day?
3: I'm doing like 48 miles an hour on the freeway. It's incredible. You know what the joke about Temecula is that it takes an hour to get from Temecula to Temecula.
0: Well said. And especially if you stop for a wine tasting, you might be there for quite some time. It's KFI AM 640. 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
4: Here's the latest. A man and one-year-old child are dead after hit-and-run crash in Playa del Rey. President Trump is threatening to withdraw more U.S. troops from Germany, and Orange County's cracking down on fireworks bans before the 4th of July. 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

0: 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You should or shouldn't kill your bugs, if you should rehome them, if there's a moral imperative to this. It's funny. It's one of those things that I feel like almost, I didn't want to even do this story because I felt like it was like, oh man, real slow news day story, Andy. But a lot of people have a lot of opinions about it. So I appreciate all of the people writing in. 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
1: Andy, for real, rite of passages, rites of passage. Also, kill all the bugs.
0: Oh, did I say rite of passages?
2: I didn't notice, but I suppose so if she felt the need to say that to you.
0: I think I totally, it sounds like something I would
2: yeah,
0: say.
2: Yeah, it sounds like you.
0: Rites of passage.
1: Andy, for real, rite of passages, rites of passage.
0: Yeah, that makes sense. That 100% makes sense. But you know, when you're up here just sort of spinning in infinity, when you got 3 hours to just talk.
3: Hey, it's Vernon Redondo. Hi, hey. Kayla. It's good to hear your voice again.
0: Hey, how about that, Kayla? A little shout out.
2: I don't know where I went, but hey, Vern.
0: You were just at Beach Life yesterday, right?
2: I was there, yeah.
0: Down in Redondo with Vern. Now, Vern, I'm curious if you are aware of anything that's going on down there at the police activity, the mysterious police activity at the Redondo Beach Pier. I know that the Beach Life Festival had to be delayed for an hour. Do we have any more updates there, Eileen?
4: No, they actually, I don't know that they delayed the show, but they did delay the door opening.
0: Oh, I see.
4: Okay. So it looks like, they said to look at their social media site for updates, but there's nothing on there.
0: Interesting. So maybe not that big of a deal.
4: Yeah,
0: I feel like we would know about it more. And I'm looking at the KTLA's breaking news teams, which I have access to, amazingly. And there's nothing in here as far as any more details than we have.
3: It's good to hear your voice again. Andy, yes, bugs in the house, dead. No exceptions. Except maybe if it's a ladybug or a cute bug that somehow got inside. But spiders, yeah, all spiders, they all die because they bite me when I'm asleep.
0: Yeah, dude, people eat, what, 7 spiders a year in their sleep or something?
2: That's what they say.
0: That's not true. That sounds like one of those that's what they say things. Yeah. It's not actually true. But learning that maybe when you take them outside, they die because they were supposed to be inside spiders has been really a lot for my psyche this weekend. I've really had to reflect a lot, think a lot about stuff.
2: How many spiders you accidentally killed by putting them outside?
0: I mean, listen, I've told you this before. I'm not a rehomer.
2: Oh, what are you? Are you a killer?
0: I'm a killer.
2: Are you a killer?
0: I'm a cold-blooded killer.
2: You man.
0: I would say if I have the ability to do it in a thoughtful way, I will. But like if it's up in the rafters, I'm gonna get up on a ladder and I'm gonna try to like scoop that little guy out. I don't know.
4: Do you at least make it quick?
0: Yeah, of course.
2: Okay. I say sorry to them. I'm like, sorry, you know, you're in my house. Bye.
0: I think that was a great sound. That was very good.
2: Thank you.
0: Did you move the microphone down to the table? Did you like?
2: Nah, I can't tell you my secrets. Just know I do sound effects for fun.
0: Wow. Foley artist Kayla Austin.
2: Yeah. Thank you.
0: That's pretty sweet. Well, thanks for keeping it interesting here. We were talking about Donald Trump earlier, and a moment happened over the week. End of the week last week, which I think is just something that I've been playing over and over in my head. I think it's really fun, and I'm surprised that Saturday Night Live didn't figure out some way to do this.
5: Are you considering relocating NASA's headquarters out of D.C. once the lease is up? States like Texas, Ohio, and Florida.
6: Well, the best man to tell you that is the man sitting right over here. You heard that question with those beautiful ears of yours? He's got great hearing, you know, super.
0: If you're able to do this, NASA Chief Jared Isaacman is who he's referring to. Go ahead, just Google quick, pull up a picture of him. He does have very large ears. His ears are comically large. They look like they might be fake.

0: adults?
1: Yes. As in, I have a Disney playlist. Yeah, sure. Watch the movies, of course.
0: Are you going into thousands of dollars of debt?
1: No.
0: Over Disney?
1: Not even a little bit.
0: Mario, you're suspiciously quiet.
2: Absolutely not. Not a Disney adult.
0: More of a Knott's Berry Farm kind of guy?
2: No, actually Universal guy.
0: Oh, yeah.
2: 100% Universal guy.
0: You know, it's so funny. I don't go that often, but I drive by it twice a day every day. And on my way to Hollywood back and forth from the Valley. And I think, especially last week, I was like, you know, I'd like to go there again. That's a fun spot. I went for the press coverage a couple years ago. My first time I'd ever gone to the Harry Potter land. That is amazing.
2: Have you seen it at night?
0: Yeah, I was at night for the whole Christmas thing. And it was just like being in a movie.
2: Magical.
0: Magical. Well, some people don't understand the world like Mario and I do. And they're more interested in being Disney debtors. apparently, there are a whole group of people on the internet who are coming clean about the thousands and thousands of dollars of debt that they are in so that they can go enjoy the happiest place on earth.
1: It is very magical and happy there. So if that's your source of happiness in this world, I'm not mad at you going into debt. People go into debt for worse, you know, drugs and alcohol and stuff.
0: You're so right. It is kind of an addiction, though. And at least one person in this article describes it as similar to a church. I don't know what kind of church. It sounds like she's describing Scientology because she talks about it's a hierarchy of collectors and visitors. So people feel compelled to return to the parks, buy a bunch of things to impress each other. Addictive layers of it include competitive collecting of the merchandise. There are people who just need a souvenir, the next item in the collection of bags or ears or pins. A high percentage of people who go to Disney have to take out some kind of, or go into some kind of debt to pay for it.
1: It's expensive.
0: One YouTuber was talking about, one YouTube couple rather said that they had spent, they took out a loan of $75,000. In part so they could go to the Disneyland. Why? How do you even spend that much? I mean, I know it's expensive, but...
2: Priorities.
0: That is bonkers. A lady who was interviewed by The New Yorker named Ashley, who actually landed a job with the Disney College program, who she said she loves it. It's an internship that they provide to college students and recent graduates. They pay her $400 a week in a salary after deducting rent for company-sponsored housing. She works as a photographer taking pictures of people at the park. One of the perks, of course, is that she has free access to go to Disney World. And when she's not on the clock, she actually goes there to spend more money on food and merchandise. She collects Disney pins. She says a lot of her money goes straight back to Disney, spending more than what she's earning, accruing $1,000 in credit card debt, which she had to ask her parents to help pay off. It is evidence, so some say on the internet, that Disney obsessed are culturally bankrupt and financially bankrupt. That's kind of mean. A quarter of people who go to Disney take on debt. A high percentage of Disney debtors are parents, so don't think it's just Disney adults. 45% of the parents who go are going into debt for the trip. On average, around $2,000 for their trip. $70,000 loan for the YouTubers. That is crazy. Disney vacations, of course, are more expensive than they ever have been. A single park ticket is more than $200 for the first time in recent years. They also have introduced the Disney Inspire Visa card, which rewards consumers for spending at Disney parks. Disney uses words as wonder, escape, memories, and unforgettable, claiming that even magic can live right in your wallet. Wow. On a recent trip, a couple of people wanted to make their daughters feel like princesses, so they put $5,000 on a credit card. They said they were able to pay it off, but other people have gone way farther than just going to the park. They are signing up for the vacation clubs. It's kind of a timeshare situation that also includes the Disney cruises. One family has some kind of deal. They didn't want to say exactly how much they owed, but contractually, they have 10 years to pay it off. She's paying between $300 and $400 a month just so she can go a couple weeks a year.

0: don't know, guys. It's nice, I guess, to have the opportunity to do it. It is a really fun place. But I don't understand. I also feel like, even though you could say it's all the Disney adults who are ruining it for everybody else, making it more expensive, I think it's just that they make a product that people like. Disney is very, very good at that thing. The parks are remarkable. They are very good. Universal Studios, Knott's Berry Farm, close behind. In Mario, in my world, maybe first. Just Mario really likes the Simpsons ride.
1: Oh, yeah, definitely.
0: Big into the Backdraft walkthrough where you can see how they filmed that movie. I heard you like riding that escalator from the upper level down to the lower level a lot.
1: That view, man.
0: Yeah, that's a good view.
1: I'll do it for the view
0: alone. Yeah, that's kind of cool. All right, we're going to continue to check your talkbacks. If you kill bugs, don't kill bugs. Oh, before we go to break, oh, man. Now we're out of time. We got talkbacks when we come back, including don't kill spiders. Instead, something else. This is the Andy Riesmeyer Show. Checking in with Eileen Gonzalez in the KFI 24-Hour Newsroom.
2: A man and a one-year-old child are dead after a hit-and-run crash in Playa del Rey. Authorities say two vehicles crashed just after 4:30 this morning at Vista Del Mar and Culver Boulevard. A female juvenile was transported to the hospital with serious injuries. The suspect, who was driving a white Jeep, was last seen running northbound on Vista Del Mar. U.S. Attorney for the District of Columbia, Jeanine Pirro, says the accused gunman at the White House Correspondents Association dinner is also responsible for the shooting of a Secret Service officer. Pirro tells CNN about the alleged intentions of Cole Allen, who was armed with a shotgun, pistol, and knives when he raced towards the ballroom.
3: This was a premeditated, violent act calculated to take down the president and anyone who was in the line of fire.
2: Allen, who's from Torrance, is facing federal charges, including attempting to assassinate the president. He will remain held until his trial. A new report says over 3 million people have lost federal food aid after new government rules were enacted last year.
4: The Wall Street Journal reports enrollment in the Supplemental Nutrition Assistance, or SNAP, program has decreased by nearly 3.5 million people since stricter eligibility requirements were put in place last summer. One of the largest decreases was in Arizona, where the number of SNAP recipients has fallen by roughly 50%. More than 42 million people in the U.S., including many children, received monthly SNAP benefits last year at a cost of about $100 billion. Scott Carr, KFI News.
5: Hi, Emily.
6: You also know her?
5: We were at Runway at the same time, Miranda.
6: Really? Where was I?
2: The Devil Wears Prada 2 is topping the box office expectations. Disney sequel starring Anne Hathaway. Meryl Streep and Emily Blunt raked in $77 million in its opening weekend. That ranks as the third best film start of the year. Michael, the Michael Jackson biopic, pulled in another $54 million in its second week. And the Super Mario Galaxy movie finished third with just over $12 million in ticket sales. Let's go to a crash on the 405 in... Is this a 405? Let me double check this. Yes, 405 in West L.A.
7: On the southbound side of the 405, just past the 10, the Santa Monica Freeway, this is where an SUV and a van smack together. This accident is clearing out of the right-hand lane. You have a solid backup right now, leaving the Sepulveda Pass starting at Santa Monica Boulevard. 405 northbound transition to the West 118, that connector road blocked with an overheated car. We have another transition road problem, 605 southbound to the 91 westbound. A solo accident is blocking this connector road, but no delays leaving Hawaiian Gardens heading to Cerritos and Los Alamitos on the South 605. With Southern California's most accurate traffic reports, I'm Mike Morris.
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0: KFI AM 640, the Andy Riesmeyer Show. Sunday, May 3rd. Halfway point here on the show, everybody. We made it. It's all downhill from here. In the great tradition of goofy stuff happening on the internet, especially involving children in Southern California, speedrunning TikToks, that word typically comes from trying to do a video game very quickly, now happening in real life at Scientology centers, buildings across Los Angeles. A couple weeks ago, you probably saw it pop up in Hollywood Boulevard or on the Hollywood Boulevard. I guess it's one of the schools, the churches. I'm not really sure. There's many of them. But it's a viral craze that Gen Z, Gen Alpha maybe is participating with, or in rather. It's a crowds of teenagers who film themselves running through Scientology buildings to see how far they can get into it before they're thrown out by security. Scientology, of course, is very secretive. It's mysterious. They operate a lot of buildings in Los Angeles, especially in Los Feliz and Hollywood. As far as I know, kind of own a lot of Hollywood in terms of real estate. But Saturday, somebody dressed up as Jesus Christ, and someone also dressed up as Sonic the Hedgehog, and they were being chased by security guards of this Church of Scientology down Hollywood Boulevard. They've actually removed many of the handles on the doors of the building so that people can't just break on in and run. Footage posted on TikTok and Instagram shows groups of people sprinting up and down stairs, clashing with black-shirted security guards, giggling, gasping to catch their breaths, while members of the Scientology Church scream at them to leave. On the way out, one video shows a security guard approaching the men who were running armed with fire extinguishers. One of the sprinters stops and dances to celebrate the successful escape, a move reminiscent of a taunt from the video game Fortnite. It's been going on for weeks. Two of the churches, his Hollywood property, rather. And like I said, it's speed running. The latest one, I think, over the weekend was a bunch of guys dressing up as minions. It's reaching cultural peak, though. You can't really do this that many places. And this is always like, I think, ebbs and flows with people saying the Scientology becoming part of the story again in the media, where it feels like kind of a goofy thing to make fun of. I don't know. It's an ultimate brain rot for sure. Millions of views have been racked up. LAPD says they're stepping up patrols. All right. Let's see. What else do people have to say out there in the world?
1: The amount of spiders that people eat every year in their sleep? Well, duh. That's why I usually salt and pepper my lips at night. And in the morning, I'm full.
0: That's great. A little pre-seasoning there. Maybe a little Old Bay on that Daddy Long Leg. I like it. Regarding the Disney debtors.
2: That piece on Disney really shows how financially immature Americans are.
0: Can we also talk about the pronunciation of immature as immature and how mature that is?
2: Immature Americans are.
0: I like my right pinky finger just went up.
3: Yeah, he's a very classy fella.
0: That's a classy fella. Yeah, I wonder if he's calling in from his sailboat.
3: With his handlebar mustache.
2: That piece on Disney really...
0: Doesn't it sound like he's on a boat?
3: Yeah.
2: Immature Americans are. And how irresponsible. And unfortunately, empty our lives are.
0: Oh my God, Sheesh. He's bumming me out. He keeps going too.
2: If we're spending so much time and money at Disney.
0: Now, I know that this guy's got a probably, I don't know, 70-foot yacht that he's calling from.
3: And a handlebar mustache. Yeah. I want that acknowledged.
0: Very right. Classy.
3: Yeah.
0: I think he's sipping a martini. But I get it. It also, I mean, it's not just that people are addicted to this. I don't think that's fair. I think that people have legitimately good feelings associated with Disneyland.
3: Yeah.
0: And they know how to sell that back to you. They capitalize on the childhood wonder that you felt when you first went there at 3 or 4 years old. and how that continually reminded you of a place when things were different and maybe better than they are now in your life. I think that it's very hard to get through existence as an adult and not wish for your childhood in some way.
3: Nostalgia is the best feeling.
0: It is a really good feeling. And I think that on top of that, you know, hey, your grandparents are still alive or your parents are in a different situation than they're in now. I mean, whatever it is, as a representation of, hey, you can have that feeling again. You can go back to that nostalgia, and here it's going to cost you, but it'll be within reach. You're just going to have to put it on your credit card.
1: The amount of spiders that people eat.
0: Oh, right. We already talked about that. Sorry.
4: We all love KFI. That's why we're listening. But we're just so tired of all the politics and depressing crap that is always spewed. So to have a show where it's just fun, silly, nonsense, just small things, it's great. It's great. And that's fun. And that's what it's all about sometimes, you know? That's what I'm saying. Thank you.
0: Thank you. That could also be used as an insult for sure, that the show is...
3: I thought you had sense.
0: Small, silly nonsense.
3: Nonsense, yeah.
0: Okay, can I also say this, though? I think there's enough people out there who are talking about politics far smarter than I am, far more eloquently. I just find it... I don't need to add to the chatter. And I like this place a lot. I tolerate it. Los Angeles, not KFI. I love KFI. But I like Los Angeles a lot. I know that there's issues here. I try to, for my own mental health, understand that, face it, but not live in it. Because there's still so much beauty and cool stuff happening here. And I'm sticking to it. When are we at 47 on this? I can keep going, right?
3: No.
0: Oh, right now we should take a break?
3: Yeah.
0: I can't remember how this works.
3: This is my first time doing this.
0: Year.
3: You should know the clock.
0: I just had a roll going. I was like, okay. I should know the clock, but you know.
3: Yeah, I know.
0: You know how it is. Sometimes we got the Detroit Pistons are on in here, okay?
3: Okay.
0: So, how can I be expected to perform in any capacity? It's KFI AM 640 checking with Eileen Gonzalez in the KFI 24-hour newsroom.
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0: KFI AM 640, the Andy Riesmeyer Show. Moving along through our second hour here. Coming up at 3 o'clock, we will do Solo the Solo. We'll also talk about some new music on this Sunday for people who don't like new music. I always love that. Mr. Primavera will drop by, producer from The Voice and music expert. And everybody's just like favorite best friend. You know, he's just like a nice guy. We just like his energy. It's always good when he's here. So he's coming up at the top of the hour. Also got a clarification from that last talkback from listener David, who says, I didn't mean that in a negative way. And we didn't, I'll just say, I'll speak for Kayla and Mario and Eileen. We didn't take it negatively at all. We so appreciate the feedback, saying that he liked that we didn't do all politics and heavy stuff. And it was kind of fun and silly and superfluous in some ways. I love that. That means we're doing the right thing.
1: Yeah, we love that guy. Thanks for listening, and we were just bantering with him.
0: Oh, yeah. We're just going back and forth.
1: Yeah, we're just joking with you. You're great, Dave.
0: Also, I think, I don't know if I should...
1: Do it.
0: It's very hard to offend me.
1: Don't say that. People will take the challenge and
0: I mean, it's just like, I don't...
1: feelings for you.
0: Well, I mean, it's just, eventually, as luck would have it, we've been all doing this job, some form of this job, for a long time. And eventually, you reach a point where, you know, it's not all bad, and it's not all good. And you're going to have people who are going to say things on both sides of the coin. People are going to love you. People are going to hate you. And I just mostly care, I think, if we're having a good time and if the person who's signing the check is having a good time.
1: That's all that matters. I actually just found an Instagram comment from 13 weeks ago where somebody called me a distasteful piece of garbage. Yeah, and tagged KFI like mad time.
0: You saw Matt? You saw me?
1: That was you?
0: Yeah.
1: Oh, all right, cool. Yeah, you just rolled with the punches,
0: man. I was curious why you had never said anything about that.
1: What you gonna do?
0: Speaking of fun talkbacks,
2: there are no good feelings associated with Disney. Disney is just a hellhole.
1: Jesus, what a fun time that guy
0: also
1: is.
0: It doesn't stop there.
2: There's no good feelings associated with anything anyway. Life is just a chore.
1: Oh, oh my God. Okay,
0: these are my people. I feel you, brother. I got you. I'll give you a hug from here. I will say, going to Disney, especially after the pandemic, when they switched everything over to the app, oh my God, what a nightmare. Just the lines.
1: I literally only go for the Christmas party every year.
0: For Coast?
1: Yeah.
0: Yeah, I mean, that's kind of fun. I went for the Woody show last year as well.
1: Yeah.
0: I went for the 70th anniversary. We covered that. And then we also did something. What do? We did the Food and Wine Festival this year. All for working it. And I think once you work it, it's really hard to go back as a civvy, as they say, because, you know, when you work it, you get in for free. And that's a pretty good deal. But I think that the sense of now you have to really plan your day to make it worth all of the money that you spend there is stressful. It becomes a lot of pressure for parents to come up with an Excel spreadsheet and an itinerary so that you hit all the things that you needed to hit, because you're spending $2,000 to go there with a family of four for 2 days or whatever. It's craziness. And you know, what do you do? Because like, people like it so much. The one way to make it less crazy and less crowded would be to keep raising the price. And we don't want that either. Kind of a rock and a hard place.
3: That story on the speed running for, in the Church of Scientology, the two quick thoughts. One is the speed running as a term. If you're running, what isn't the goal speed?
0: Yeah, that's a good point. Speed running originally comes from people who would play video games as fast as possible. So it was like a speed run. If you would open up Super Mario Brothers and you could play it in 45 minutes or whatever, you record yourself doing that. It's a kind of a silly, goofy, nerdy thing that came out of early days of YouTube.
3: Otherwise it's jogging or walking. I just thought
0: it's a youthful term. Also, it feels very like young, brash boy on the internet, toxic, terminally online thing.
3: But it is, this is kind of concerning, as much as I don't ascribe to Scientology, but it is a hate crime in a way. I mean, what if somebody was doing that in the Catholic Church, a Christian church, Jewish temples, etc.? That's a hate crime, unfortunately. I don't know why it's on.
0: I think that people have suggested that it is, but I also don't know if trespassing is on the same level of if you were going to deface something. I'm not an attorney. I don't know. I mean, it's... Is it done because you hate Scientology, or is it done because it's just like a stunt? Does the delineation matter when it comes to hate crime? I think hate crime requires intent, or victimization of a protected group. I don't know if Scientologists are the same way as you would say for other older religions. A new religion that people really seem to be obsessed with, though, is ChatGPT. Do you guys use the Geminis and the chats and the Claudes and the sort of AI bots for things?
4: Not often.
0: I've experimented. I like to stay up on it. I use it for some forms, but I find that it's become dumber than it has been. Yeah. It seems like it's getting stupider.
5: Yeah, it's wrong a lot of the times, and then you'd call it out. Oh, I'm sorry, you're right.
0: You're absolutely right about that.
5: Yeah,
0: I have a lot of fears about it, but obviously we cover a lot of it. We talk about it, do a lot of AI content on TV. And one of the things that recently has occurred is something called Goblin Gate.
5: Oh.
0: OpenAI has recently had to give ChatGPT strict instructions to stop talking about goblins. Because apparently it has been bringing up the creatures in conversations with users seemingly out of the blue. Have you noticed this?
5: I have not noticed it, but I saw that article.
0: OpenAI says that the bot's nerdy personality, which is designed to dial up the playful language, mentions of goblins in its GPT 5.4 model increased 3,881% from a previous version. Like I said, it was called Goblin Gate by one X user. OpenAI added to its source code, or it's open source code, never talk about goblins, gremlins, raccoons, trolls, ogres, pigeons, or any other animals or creatures unless it's absolutely and unambiguously relevant to the user's query. So not even ChatGPT, not even OpenAI had any idea what its AI was doing. A programmer who noticed it said that he counted 20 times in his own code for ChatGPT that it was referring to things as goblins, or said that it was a classic little goblin, or said that it found a goblin in its code. He asked, "What are you doing? Why are you saying that?" And it said, "Because helpful minion in a power suit was taken. So I evolved into goblin mode." Goblin mode is also a thing that is common on the... I think it's also an internet term. I think that X AI, Twitter, Elon Musk's AI, also has a goblin mode in one of the Teslas. It's something to do with the Tesla. The episode, so MSN says, is a reminder that the AI companies tout one advance after another in the technology, but sometimes they are baffled by things that their models are capable of doing. I see no reason to be concerned here whatsoever. Yikes. All right, coming up, we are going to get into a little bit of a mystery. You know what? I think we have time right now. We can do it real quickly before we go to break. What's going on with this car that was found submerged in a lake?
6: It's a decades-old mystery on Sebago Lake, a car that sank to the bottom of the lake that was only recently discovered.
7: Yeah, it had no license plates, the windows were down, nothing but parts of an old tent there in the trunk. CBS 13's Brad Rogers looks at...
0: This is from Maine. Sebago Lake is a very deep lake in Maine, 315 feet deep. Deepest and second largest lake in the state of Maine. That's in the news package.
8: You never know what you're going to find out there.
9: Jason Smith is an underwater explorer searching Maine's lakes with his drone for whatever he can find, a watch, a cell phone, even an occasional snowmobile. He says Sebago is one of his favorite lakes to explore.
8: Being the deepest lake in Maine and the second biggest, it's going to have a ton of history and good clear water.
0: Oops, sorry.
9: For whatever he can find, a watch, a cell phone, he says Sebago is one of his favorite lakes to explore.
8: Being the deepest lake.
9: This winter, he found a snowmobile that sank 35 years ago in the channel between Fry Island and the mainland. A week and a half ago, he went back to look for it when he spotted something.
8: I just happened to see a shadow off in the distance and just started heading towards it. And all of a sudden, I was looking at a car. It was in about 55 feet of water, really right out in the middle of that channel.
9: Cumberland County Sheriff's detectives are now trying to track down the car's owner. They say it's a 1974 Camaro Z28.
0: Oh, that's a sweet ride. Is it a T-top?
9: Detective Keith Cook found a partial VIN, then got help from the Bureau of Motor Vehicles.
10: With their assistance, we were able to basically build a VIN number from the partial that I found.
9: The BMV is now searching its records for the car's owner.
11: It'll be really interesting to figure out who actually owned the car so we can...
4: talk with them.
0: This sounds like maybe one of those situations where the person doesn't want to be found. Are they in the car?
4: Talk with them and get the whole story.
9: Detectives have thrown out a few theories.
11: People who operate the ferry to Frye Island say the Z28 didn't fall off the ferry. If it did, there'd be a record of it. The car would have been removed, and people would still be talking about it.
0: Yeah, I think that's fair, unless you didn't want people to know about it.
11: They believe the only way it could have gotten to the bottom of the middle of the channel is if it fell through the ice.
4: Who knows exactly what year it went down?
10: It's definitely a mystery. It's interesting.
0: Wow, what a cool story.
10: We don't know why it made it into the water. We certainly would like to know that.
8: I'm hoping we find out. It would be neat to kind of understand a little bit more about it.
9: Detectives say when a salvage crew pulled the Camaro up, the rust and the weight over decades of being on the lake floor crumbled the car.
8: You know, in theory.
0: Oh, no!
9: Crumbled the car.
8: You know, in theory, that could have been there for 50 years, which is kind of neat to think about the amount of boat traffic and people back and forth over that spot.
9: Even better if they can find out how it got here. On Sebago Lake, Brad Rogers, CBS 13 News.
0: Yeah, I'm sure the FBI will be right on that. I'm sure they will circle the wagons and get all of the resources up there to the second largest, deepest lake in Maine to figure out what happened with that sweet Camaro. The photo that I saw, or the video that I saw, rather, before they had pulled it up from its icy depth, I think that it had a racing stripe still on it. And I believe, unless it had been tarnished by rust, freshwater lake, but still, I think that it looks like it's a champagne-colored Camaro. Good-looking car. Maybe if you know something about it, let us know. If that's your Camaro, grab the iHeartRadio app, hit that talkback feature, and let us know what it was doing down there. We'd love to hear it. Coming up in the next hour, New Music Sunday for people who do not like new music, plus Solo the Solo with our very good friend, music man Jack Primavera. He is in the house. Can't wait. And then a couple other news stories. What's going on here in Southern California? We'll keep you updated here. It's KFI AM 640. 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
5: A deadly hit and run. I'm Eileen Gonzalez, live in the KFI 24-hour newsroom. Police are searching for the driver involved in a Playa del Rey hit and run that left a man dead and a baby and a female minor fighting for her life in the hospital. It happened at about 4:30 this morning on Vista Del Mar and Culver Boulevard when the driver of a white Jeep struck a blue BMW. This man who lives nearby tells KTLA he heard the crash and came outside to find the family of the victims in distress.
13: The woman screaming, just that guttural, you kind of knew how bad it was, because those screams just, you know, you can't deny it. It was so hard to hear.
5: Police say the driver, described only as a Hispanic male, ran off on foot. The Trump administration is pointing fingers at the previous administration for the demise of Spirit Airlines. The airline says it shut down because it could not secure the financial support it needed to keep operating. But Transportation Secretary Sean Duffy tells ABC News that Spirit had tried to merge with JetBlue previously.
14: The Joe Biden, Pete Buttigieg administration and DOJ tanked that deal. Immediately after that, they filed for bankruptcy. They were having financial problems. They filed for bankruptcy again last year. They were bleeding money.
5: Democrats say higher jet fuel prices tied to the Iran war helped push Spirit over the edge. The man accused of attempting to assassinate President Trump at the White House Correspondents' Dinner is reportedly on suicide precautions.
15: Lawyers for 31-year-old Cole Allen say their client is not suicidal and they want him off of suicide precautions. They filed a motion in D.C. claiming Allen's being held in a padded cell in a straitjacket with the lights always on and he can only leave for legal or medical visits. The motion says the nurse cleared the 31-year-old Torrance teacher of the suicidal designation earlier this week and he should have been in a regular cell by now, but he's not.
16: Jason Nathanson, KFI News.
5: The shooting at the White House Correspondents' Dinner has put a spotlight on a hot area for gun sales in the Southland.
17: The accused shooter, Cole Allen, bought his 12-gauge shotgun in Torrance and his semi-automatic pistol in Lawndale. Torrance and Southwest LA County in general is a relatively gun-friendly area. The latest federal data says gun dealers in Torrance had the third most guns used in crimes recovered of any city in the nation, behind only Las Vegas and Phoenix. The city banned gun shops from its downtown area in 2023, but they're still allowed in many other parts of the city. Michael Crozier, KFI News.
5: A kayaker has died at Montaña de Oro State Park in San Luis Obispo County.
18: The man drowned after he was flipped upside down by the waves on Saturday. Witnesses say his life vest somehow came off in the rough water. Multiple agencies, including the Sheriff's Office, State Parks, the Coast Guard, and CAL FIRE responded. Life-saving measures were performed on the kayaker, but he was pronounced dead at the scene. Sharon Reardon, KFI News.
5: Golden Tempo is the winner of the Kentucky Derby.
19: Winning trainer Sherry DeVoe says it's a special moment.
20: I myself have never felt that it was a disadvantage, but we are underrepresented, and it's an honor, truly an honor, to be here for all of us.
19: DeVoe is the first female trainer to win the Derby. Renegade and O'Selly finished in second and third place at Churchill Downs in Louisville. This marked jockey Jose Ortiz's first Kentucky Derby win. The Preakness Stakes, the next race in the Triple Crown, will take place May 16th in Maryland. Jim Forbes, KFI News.
5: Let's go to a crash on the 5 in Anaheim.
21: Southbound side of the 5 before Brookhurst. A pickup truck and a van got together, and this accident's clearing out of the carpool lane. In the meantime, you have a pretty bad backup to the 91 freeway junction. On to Cerritos, 605 southbound transition to the West 91. A solo crash still blocks this connector road, but we're not seeing any delays on the South 605 as you're leaving Hawaiian Gardens and Cerritos heading toward Seal Beach. 405 southbound just past the 10. It's an accident involving an SUV and a van, and the right-hand lane may still be blocked here. South 405 stop and go from Valley Vista down to the 90 Marina Freeway. 405 northbound just before the 10. It's an accident involving an electric vehicle and a car. The slow lane reportedly blocked here, and you're backed up to Manchester. Up ahead is the big Caltrans project. 405 northbound, the 4 right-hand lanes shut down for a pavement project between Skirball Center Drive and Sepulveda Boulevard, and this will come to an end tomorrow around 5 a.m. In the meantime, you have delays approaching the cone zone starting at Sunset Boulevard. With Southern California's most accurate traffic reports, I'm Mike Morris.
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0: 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Lots coming up in this hour. We're soloing the solo. Get those dialing fingers ready as we open the phone lines. 1-800-520-1534. 1-800-520-1534. 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You can also reach us on the iHeartRadio app. Look for the talkback function. Leave yourself a little message there. We've been talking a little about bugs and if you should kill the bugs that live in your house, or you should try to rehome them. Some tragic news. We found out that sometimes spiders, when they are born and live in your house, if you rehome them, they will die because they're not supposed to be outside spiders. I don't know what world we live in. Specifics. There you go. We have some other news to talk about. I teased this in the last hour. I wanted to make sure that I got to it. Could you imagine living in a seaside town in California for an average home that costs under $350,000. It's not close, friends. How far is it from here to San Francisco? About 6 hours? Okay. Continue on another 6 hours after that. Basically, all the way up to the border of California and Oregon is the North Coast's last stop. Towns like Eureka, specifically Crescent City, seascapes, volcanic sea stacks, herds of Roosevelt elk, a famously wild and never dammed river, and be damned river in rainy weather, earn the region comparisons to the Emerald Isle. But the average home price there is $353,000. A population of nearly 7,000, including 1,900 inmates at Pelican Bay State Prison. That is a major employer and economic engine for the area. 40% of the workforce is employed by some form of government, including the prison, the schools, the county, and the city. After the timber industry cratered 4 decades ago, the fishing industry has struggled through tsunamis, declining salmon runs, and other economic and ecological hits. Wages in Crescent City remain low. Poverty rates are higher than the state average, which limits what residents can spend on housing, of course. So if you're looking to go up there, it is beautiful. I was just popping in on Zillow to see what kind of stuff that there is. There's a home that is on the water, a 5-bedroom, 4-bath house, 3,800 square feet, in what looks kind of like downtown Crescent City. You can't get any closer to the ocean than this house. $1 million. $1.1. Pretty cool. Been on the market for 31 days. Maybe you can get a deal on it. I don't know. You got to call weekend morning anchor / weather person / real estate extraordinaire Kirk Hawkins for more. Up in Northern California, more seaside things to talk about, including a sea lion. His name is Chonkers.
1: Media sensation in San Francisco is making a splash at Pier 39, weighing in at nearly a ton, Chonkers. The sea lion is drawing in tourists and locals alike. I know we're calling him Chonkers. I don't know that he goes by that name, but that's what social media.
0: Oh, thank you for hedging. So, in a way, are we the problem?
2: Yes. Yeah. He's earned that name because he is making a big splash.
0: He's big boned.
2: Force Joey Horta live with all the excitement. Hey, Joey.
0: Did they get an exclusive with Chonkers? Are we about to hear how Chonkers got so big?
3: Hey, guys. Yeah, I don't know if he likes the name at all, but let's get a look at him before.
0: We're so sensitive. I don't know if we're offending this sea lion. Yet we just got to say, we don't know if he wants to be called Chonkers. We don't even know if he identifies as a he.
3: He hops back into the water this morning. That's him. Just look how proud he looks. Big old self sitting up there.
0: Big old self is right. This is a big boy. There's a big Chonkers. There's a sea lion. I bet he gets winded just sitting there.
3: The dock this morning as he's kind of wobbling back and forth. Whoa. Now. He kind of starts to do that before he slips back into the water. Is he
0: gonna great live shot. Oh, there he goes. And a tidal wave, a tsunami. Seek higher ground on the Embarcadero.
3: Big splash. Did you see that? Here's some video now of what he looks like from earlier now that he's disappeared.
0: Can I just tell you that this reporter got so dang lucky that right in his toss, when they threw to him, Chonkers was not only there. Chonkers looked around, did a little wobble, and slipped into the water. Eileen, how many times have you been like, got to come to me right now, got to come to me right now, we're going to miss it, we're going to miss it, we're going to miss whatever the thing is.
4: So many times.
0: So many times.
4: Miss it. Yeah, he got really lucky.
3: Heard from View. Chalker's hard to miss, and when he slips into the dock there, when he hops onto it, is a lot smaller, or a lot larger than those smaller sea lions, the California sea lions that scramble to get out of his way.
0: Not a lot of GLP-1s up there in the sea lion community, I guess.
3: He is so much bigger than his buddies. They're here to sunbathe. He's been camping out at Pier 39 for a while now, a couple of weeks. He's a well-known sea lion because he, you know, only comes every couple of years to this area, next to this major tourist attraction where you...
0: Well, I mean, it takes him forever. He's got to buy multiple seats on the plane. They don't let him sit wherever he wants. He's got the seatbelt extender. It's a complete embarrassment.
3: You could hear them barking. You could smell them before you see them.
0: Well, that's for sure.
3: Here's what tourists are telling us this morning.
5: He looks ridiculous, just the size of him. The way he's just sitting there posing and just telling everyone to look at him. It's
0: what? Well, they got Ewan McGregor out here talking smack, doing roasts on the sea lions. Hey, everybody from in town, come here. Talk some smack about that creature over there, please.
5: Wild. I mean, look at him. He's like nothing else I've seen. He's very big. He's very big.
6: Like a peak.
5: It's very justy. Very justy.
0: Great sound.
5: I never see in China.
0: Okay. You still have a chance, I guess, to go up there to San Francisco to check out those. The one they call Chonkers. I was up there a couple years ago and real early in the morning, and I saw one of those big boys. It was just after dawn. It was a sun coming up, beautiful morning in San Francisco. It did stink, but he was there. Guy starts looking and he starts wobbling back and forth, and he's kind of doing, and you're like, oh, is this a, am I watching like a mating dance or something? Quite aggressive wobbling back and forth. Let me just say that there's activities that dogs enjoy sometimes that is similar to the way that this sea lion was doing. And I was like, this is going to get weird. But don't worry. He was just getting ready to puke. So he throws up into the water and a seagull jumps from a perch, swoops down and eats it.
4: I hope nobody's eating right now. Oh,
0: it's 3:15 on a Sunday afternoon. I'm sorry.
4: That's so awesome.
0: I was like, that's the craziest thing I ever seen. I saw it's like the circle of life. Oh, I was like, San Francisco, I love you.
4: Nasty.
0: All right, quick break. When we come back, solo in the solo. As we go to break here, we will play the solo. Get those fingers ready. 800-520-1534. Is everybody ready? Ready to play? Take a listen.

0: 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Quick break. 1-800-520-1534. 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
1: A search is underway for two U.S. service members missing in southwestern Morocco.
2: The U.S. Africa Command says the two were reported missing on Saturday while taking part in a joint military exercise called African Lion, involving U.S. forces, NATO allies, and African partner nations. According to a statement from AFRICOM, the incident remains under investigation and the Army's focus is on those involved and their families. Lisa Carton, KFI News.
1: A former chief of staff for Governor Newsom accused of stealing from political funds may never see the inside of a courtroom.
3: Dana Williamson has had several court dates pushed back because she's recovering from a liver transplant. But now records show that her court date later this month has been postponed because there might be a plea deal in the works. Federal prosecutors say Williamson stole over $200,000 from a dormant political account belonging to former U.S. Health and Human Services Secretary Javier Becerra, who happens to be running for governor. Williamson is facing nearly 24 federal charges connected to the scheme. Jason Campadonia, KFI News.
1: The Redondo Beach Pier has reopened after police evacuated the area this morning. Police say they were investigating suspicious circumstances, but they have not released details. The pier reopened just before 2:30 this afternoon, and nearby road closures have ended. The police activity also briefly delayed the opening of today's Beach Life Festival. The last dog still being sheltered at Pasadena Humane because of the Eaton fire has finally been adopted.
4: Artemis, the white German Shepherd, has been at Pasadena Humane since last January. About 1,500 dogs, cats, and other animals were rescued, cared for, sheltered, and boarded at Pasadena Humane as owners tried to rebuild after losing everything. Artemis's family boarded him at the shelter after losing their home and ultimately had to surrender the dog because of long-term effects of the fire. Artemis was just adopted this week and is now relaxing and getting lots of belly rubs with his new family. Amy King, KFI News.
1: Let's go to a crash on the 405 in West LA.
5: Northbound side of the 405 just before the 10. An accident involving an electric vehicle and a car cleared from the slow lane over to the right-hand shoulder. But you have a backup on this portion starting at Howard Hughes Parkway. Up ahead on the North 405 just before Ventura Boulevard as you head through Sherman Oaks, it's a two-vehicle crash in the slow lane. That's causing delays from Getty Center Drive. Better news out of Irwindale on the 210 eastbound before Irwindale Avenue. An earlier crash cleared from lanes and off the freeway. With Southern California's most accurate traffic reports, I'm Mike Morris.
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0: 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We're in the 3 o'clock hour, which means Mr. Music Man Jack Brim Rivera has joined us as always.
1: Hello, give it up for Jack. Hello, everyone. So happy to be here, Andy. Eileen, Mario, Kayla, hey everybody.
0: What up, Jack? Look at this.
2: Good to have you here.
0: Isn't it nice? The energy's it's just so much better when Jack's in the house. So we've been playing a song here. We listened to it out there in the world, and it was a solo that we wanted to have people call in and try to guess what it was. We will play it one more time, and then we'll take a call. Sound good, everybody? All right.

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1: Hello.
2: Hey, Andy. How you guys doing?
0: So well. How's things down in Redondo? Have you stayed out of the chaos down there?
2: Yeah, that's a mess. That's a mess. I hope the pickpockets aren't out there this year, because last year, I think women got, there were like 30 or 40 purses that got stolen.
0: Wow! And this is why I only wear a purse at home. So, do you know?
2: Hey, I've been waiting on hold. Can somebody give me some drugs? Because somebody get me a doctor. Okay.
0: Ooh, is that what your guess is?
2: Yeah. Well, that's the song, and
0: that is Mr.
2: Valerie Bertinelli.
0: Okay? Yes, you are 100% correct. It is Van Halen, Mr. Valerie Bertinelli, with "Somebody Get Me a Doctor."
1: Ah, amazing.
0: A great.
2: I got a funny.

0: passages.
1: Yeah.
0: Rites of passage of going to fun rock shows is the gross
1: bathroom.
0: Divey bathroom.
1: Rough bathrooms.
0: Yeah.
2: Yeah, brown stains on the wall. Not a good look. Not a good look.
0: Well, thanks so much.
2: What did I win? You guys, last week was insane. I mean, you stumped me on that one. I couldn't get it. But this one was an easy one.
0: Well, good. Yeah, we like doing Eddie Van Halen because there's a lot of Eddie Van Halen solos. And a lot of people, I think that he has a very distinct tone, but it's hard for me to identify which song is which.
1: Right. You can always tell it's Eddie, just what song is it. So, it's a lot of fun.
0: Well, you won the crowning champion for at least this section of 5 minutes. How about that?
1: The bragging rights for the whole week.
2: That'll work.
0: Yes. Lee, thank you so much for calling. As always, we so appreciate you playing solo. The solo here. We've got another song, which we will listen to. Keep those phone lines open, 1-800-520-1534, 1-800-520-1KFI.

0: 1-800-520-1534. If you know the artist, the guitarist, and the song, give us a call. 1-800-520-1534. All right, Jack, let's talk about Madonna.
1: Yes, Madonna and Sabrina Carpenter.
0: New song after a little team up at Coachella.
1: Which was pretty epic. They did this song at Coachella as along with Like a Prayer?
0: Like a Virgin?
1: Like a Virgin, that's what it was. Yeah.
0: It is like a that is in the song.
1: Right. Like a Virgin. And
0: Just Like a Prayer.
1: Big release for this song, Bring Your Love.

0: Madonna and Sabrina Carpenter with Bring Your Love. Definitely got that late 90s club vibe to it, maybe early 90s. Feels like a good song that you could walk the catwalk to.
1: Yeah.
0: Walk the runway. By the way, they performed both Like a Virgin and Like a Prayer.
1: I would say it was Like a Prayer.
0: Yeah.
1: She got two like songs.
0: It's confusing.
1: It is confusing. But yeah, so this is a team up of Madonna and Stuart Price and, of course, Sabrina Carpenter again for her upcoming record, Confessions 2. So you can clearly see it's going to be a dance record. If you listen to some of the lyrics, they're kind of like, what? It's like all over the place. But one thing that Madonna just can always do is like, she always delivers a good performance. So no matter what she's saying, like, it's a really fun song.
0: Yeah, it feels like she kind of, you know, it's interesting because her evolution as an artist from the 80s to the 90s was significant.
1: 100%.
0: And then I think kind of now has stayed in this sort of, and it's good, but it's the stasis. I think that she's still doing things that sound like they would have been in the mid 90s. Now, is this sound totally back and cool again? Absolutely.
1: For sure. And she's a pioneer that we have to thank for this. And it's really funny that she's doing it, of course, with Sabrina Carpenter, who is so indebted to what Madonna did back in the 80s. You know, the hypersexualization and just amazing pop tunes. That's what Sabrina Carpenter is carrying on that tradition.
0: Yeah.
1: To see them teaming up, I think when she brought out Madonna at Coachella, everyone was like, yes. There was rumors that she was going to. It just made sense.
0: It does make a lot of sense. And I think that the over-the-top sort of fun, fantastical thing that Sabrina Carpenter does absolutely draws a lot of inspiration from some of the Madonna staging that would have been in the mid-80s late 80s. Someone commented, I can't describe the feeling knowing that Madonna is still with us and making music. She's only 67 years old. Like, what are we talking about here?
1: Yeah.
0: Kind of crazy stuff. All right, moving along here. Real quickly, we've got Death Cab for Cutie.
1: Ooh, we're fans.
0: Big fans.

0: song is called Punching the Flowers. It's by Death Cab for Cutie. That is an interesting kind of return to form, maybe almost to like the first couple songs of Transatlanticism.
1: Yeah, definitely. Very rock-driven. There's a cool guitar riff in there. This was a single that came out this week. They got a new album coming out, I Built You a Tower, which is going to come out in early June. And this is the second single from it. And I'm excited. I think this record is going to be fun. It's going to be upbeat. I mean, kind of reminds me like the, remember Crooked Teeth? I think it was on that record. Like it has that kind of rocker like sound, you know, because Death Cab can be a little, Ben Gibbard can do a little like
0: mellow, sentimental.
1: But like this is like,
0: I like them a lot when they rock because I think you still get, you get the edge, but then you also get the heart, which
1: for
0: is
1: sure.
0: Very, very cool. All right, quick break. When we come back on the Andy Riesemeyer Show, we're taking your calls, playing Solo the Solo. We've got lots of people lined up to want to guess this next one. Ooh. For us. Real quick break, checking in with Eileen Gonzalez in the KFI 24-hour newsroom.
2: Iran says it has received a U.S. response to its latest peace proposal. Iranian state media says Pakistan delivered the message and Tehran is now reviewing it. President Trump has said he doubts the plan will be acceptable, claiming Iran had not yet paid a big enough price. Democratic Rhode Island Senator Jack Reed tells ABC that Trump doesn't seem to have a coherent strategy.
3: I don't believe the president has a plan. I think it's impulsive, it's day-to-day, it's how he feels, and he's not being given, I think, the support and the planning that is necessary to make judicious judgments.
2: Iran's reported 14-point proposal includes lifting the U.S. naval blockade of Iranian ports. A hiker has died after falling into a steep ravine near Mount Wilson. The LA County Sheriff's Department says rescue crews responded yesterday near Mount Wilson Road and the Little Santa Anita fire break. Deputies gave the man CPR, but he was pronounced dead. Investigators do not suspect foul play. A new study shows California is experiencing some of the highest wildfire-driven forest loss rates in the world.
4: Researchers at UC Davis say deforestation in the state's conifer forest has accelerated sharply in the past 3 decades, with major wildfire years pushing annual loss rates well above the global average. Conifer forests have trees that produce cones and typically have needles. The study found California has lost between 6 and 11% of its conifer forest since the 90s, while reforestation efforts are falling far behind, especially on federal lands. Deborah Mark, KFI News.
2: California is rolling out new rules for driverless cars. Starting July 1st, police will be able to cite autonomous vehicle companies when robo-taxis break traffic laws. The DMV says the rules are aimed at improving safety after several incidents involved stalled or illegal driving AVs. Let's go to a crash on the 405 near LAX.
5: Northbound side of the 405 before the 105 freeway is a multi-vehicle accident and most lanes are blocked. Up to 8 vehicles reportedly involved in this smash-up. In the meantime, you have a backup leaving the South Bay curve starting at Rosecrans Avenue. 5 northbound just before Valley View is a metal sink of all things in the left-hand lane. And better news out of Anaheim, 5 southbound before Brookhurst, a crash just cleared from the carpool lane and off the freeway, but you're still backed up to the 91. With Southern California's most accurate traffic reports, I'm Mike Morris.
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0: Andy Riesemeyer Show. We're live everywhere on the iHeartRadio app. Continuing on with our music hour, and we were listening to some new songs in the last hour from Madonna, Sabrina Carpenter, Death Cab for Cutie. We will get to Kacey Musgraves and Miranda Lambert, a new song, which I'm excited to share. But we have, of course, to play our game. We've got Dan calling from Bakersfield. Dan, you're on the Andy Riesemeyer Show.
1: Hi.
0: So, do you know the name of the song, or do you want to listen to it one more time?
1: I think it's Gimme Shelter by the Stones.
0: Ooh, let's hear it one more time. Is that your final answer?
1: That is my final answer.
0: That is incorrect.
2: Unfortunately, that is incorrect.
0: But I do get how you think that.
2: I agree.
0: Sure.
2: I can hear that jump.
0: There's a lot of similarities there. And I think probably some simpatico vibes of the person who actually played on this record. And
2: certainly inspired by. Yeah.
0: For sure. Let's see who else is joining us. Dave calling from Simi. Are you calling from Simi Valley?
3: Yes, I am.
2: Hello, Dave.
3: How you guys doing?
0: Thanks for being on the show. Hello. Thanks for calling in this afternoon. Oh, we love listening to you. We love it when you call in. Well, we love hearing from everybody.
3: Well, good. Yeah, I've been playing guitar since I was 8, and I'm now in my 6th decade. So,
0: wow.
2: Amazing.
3: I'm a huge guitar fan.
2: What's your axe?
3: So that is, I've got several. main one is the Fender Strat that I kind of...
0: nice.
2: Old Faithful.
3: Yeah.
0: I have a Strat. I've got a Jazzmaster also that I really love.
2: And I have a Strat myself.
0: Oh, yeah, we like a single
3: and
0: coil.
3: I got a gold top Les Paul.
0: Whoa!
2: Beautiful.
0: I didn't realize we were talking to royalty. You could.
3: I really enjoy it. But ready for my guess?
0: Yes.
3: That is Tom Petty. The song is Love is a Long Road.
0: Yes.
3: And the guy playing the git fiddle on that should be the great Tom Campbell.
2: Close, Mike Campbell.
0: Yes.
2: I know what you were going for. Yeah, Mike Campbell. You were right.
0: Yeah. Absolutely. You are correct.
2: That is, is Love is a Long Road from Full Moon Fever, Tom's debut solo record. And one fun fact about this one is Mike Campbell actually co-wrote this song, too, with Tom. And
0: one
2: it was
0: many.
2: Inspired by a motorcycle.
0: Yes, and also has recently become popular again because it was featured in the Grand Theft Auto 6 soundtrack as the teaser trailer for the video game that will be released sometime in my lifetime, I believe. did you say that is Dave still with us? Is that, what do you think that guitar is? Is that a Gretsch or is that a Gibson, or what do you think he's playing in that solo?
3: He usually plays those big body Gretsch guitars.
2: Yeah. Or an old, not a Telecaster, it's a Broadcaster.
0: Oh, a Broadcaster or a Rick maybe? He's playing a Rick on that?
2: It could be. He does the Rick a lot.
0: Crazy. Well, we will, maybe somebody knows the answer to that, what he actually was playing on that.
2: Oh, that's fun. That's
0: definitely
2: fun.
0: A small Fender amplifier cranked, just rocking. Saw him at the Dirty Knobs show over at...
2: We went last year.
0: When was that?
2: It was December of last year.
0: Where
2: was
0: that?
2: Week.
0: Oh,
2: it was
0: right.
2: Downtown, and I'm forgetting the venue. Was the Orpheum?
0: Possibly.
2: Something
0: but
2: like
0: it was
2: that.
0: A great show, and he had his whole rig on there, told a lot of stories. If you get a chance to see Mike Campbell and the Dirty Knobs, go out and check it out, because even if you're if you're a fan of Tom Petty, you'll be very happy. But also, he's so great to listen to play, to watch him do. I mean, he's got it.
2: I'll say it on air right now. He might be my favorite guitar player.
0: That's right.
2: I love Mike Campbell
0: much.
2: I'm literally wearing a Tom Petty and the Heartbreakers pin right now.
0: Well, very good. And Dave, thank you so much for calling from Simi Valley. We will hear from you the next time. All righty, let's continue on in our music here. We've got that song I was telling you about, Horses and Divorces by Kacey Musgraves featuring Miranda Lambert. You know that-

0: I love it.
1: Can I just start out by saying Horses and Divorces is like a perfect country song yeah. title. It's just, it's absolutely so perfect.
0: It's up there with like Trucks and Butts.
1: Yeah. So this is her new album, Middle of Nowhere, came out this week. It's her seventh studio album. And this song, Horses and Divorces, features Miranda Lambert. And it's about their years-long feud. They they buried the hatchet. They came together on this. They trade off some lines. They have a lot in common, like they said. They have a hell freezes over joke. And it's so cool to see them together now, burying the hatchet.
0: What was the dispute over? Do you know?
1: I actually do not know.
0: Maybe I have to do some more research, more into the lore of that. I know. I think it's really cool. And I wonder if there's this feeling now of... So the new... I don't know if it's the record cover, but at least for this single, the image is of Kacey Musgraves standing in front of a bull with some horns in front of a white... It just looks like a Texas afternoon. Got a big old 50-gallon hat.
1: Yeah.
0: And I wonder.
1: A little mariachi in there too.
0: A little mariachi, yeah. Very Tex-Mex, very kind of. And I wonder if, like, is Ella Langley pushing Kacey Musgraves into even more Ella Langley-esque territory? Do you know what I'm saying?
1: Yeah. Well, Kacey was kind of the original gangster with it, and then went a little bit away, and now is like coming back.
0: Which is, and I wonder if is it a response to Ella Langley, who was like, I'm going to also play in your sandbox, and Kacey's coming back saying, oh,
1: this is
0: how I do it. I'm going to do it again.
1: Well, it's clearly working. The reviews on this new album are calling it, you know, her lyricism, you know, most compelling to date. Uh-huh. It's harking to earlier releases. It's like Kacey is back in true country form.
0: Yeah, it's good stuff. All right, one more song here from... Who do you want to do? Who do you want to go with next, Jack? We could do
1: The Keys, or we could do Violet Girl, one of the two there.
0: Let's do Violet Girl. Sorry, this is what I should have been doing earlier today in producing, but
1: it's okay.
0: Old habits, brother.
1: We got Cool Buzz coming up here from Violet Girl, whose father you may know from the Foo Fighters and Nirvana. That is Dave Grohl.

0: I am obsessed with this. What
1: it's such a groove. Fun song.
0: It's kind of got like a ska groove in the verses, and then it becomes like what I think is the best version of a Foo Fighters song.
1: Totally. I mean, it's a really strong outing from her. It's, I believe it's the second or third single from this upcoming album, Be Sweet to Me. It's going to be out at the end of May. It's produced by Justin Raisin, who's worked with Kim Gordon, Charlie XCX. And it's once again, it's really rocking and it's great. I had the privilege, well, sad privilege, but at Fire Aid last year, the big philanthropy concert, Violet actually performed with the remaining members of Nirvana.
0: Wow.
1: And including Kim Gordon. And it was a really cool. And I was like, she is amazing. And then when I heard she had original stuff, I dove in. And I'm really excited for this record.
0: The apple doesn't fall far, as they say, for sure. Violet Grohl, Dave Grohl's daughter, with Cool Buzz here on New Music Sunday for people who don't like new music. Quick break. When we come back, we've got Lou Penrose with a preview of what's coming up in his show. Plus, we'll do another song, another solo. And check in, I guess, on any talkbacks that maybe we still have. This is the Andy Riesmeyer Show. Checking in with Eileen Gonzalez in the KFI 24-Hour Newsroom.
2: Here's the latest. Police are looking for a man who ran from the scene of a crash that killed a man and a one-year-old and critically injured a juvenile. President Trump says he's reviewing Iran's new proposal, but he doubts it's acceptable. And a major underdog is the winner of the Kentucky Derby. We'll have more news at the top of the hour, and we'll check your drive on the 605 next.
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KFI AM 640, live everywhere on the iHeartRadio app. This is the Andy Riesmeyer Show. It's Sunday. It's May 3rd, 2026. Is there a little bit of sunshine poking out of those clouds? No. It's mostly just overcast. Kind of a gloomy day, but we're appreciative that you were here with us all day. Lou Penrose will be coming up in a minute. We'll check in with him just in probably 5 minutes or so. Check in and see what's going on in his show. Excited for that. We're going to continue to play Solo the Solo. We got one more song that you can call in. The number, 1-800-520-1534. 1-800-520-1534. Here is the solo. Get those dialing fingers ready.

0: Unbelievable.
1: It's so good.
0: 1-800-520-1534 is the number. But before we call, get to our callers, we also want to check in with our friend Marshall, who's calling from the Valley. Marshall, how are you doing this afternoon? Are you with us, Marshall?
2: Andy?
0: Hey, Marshall, how you doing, brother?
2: Yes, I am. Hi, Andy.
0: So do you want to keep playing Andy? Here? Yes, sir.
2: Here, hold on.
0: Okay,
2: hold on.
0: He's got to put his ears in. I think he's going to...
2: I'm sorry. Here I am. I had to turn my radio down. I'm sorry.
0: Oh, that's okay.
2: Are you there?
0: Yeah.
2: Okay, sorry. Hi, Andy. Oh, wait a minute. I have Rich Tremere on the other line. Can you hold on a minute, please?
0: Did I tell you the story how a person I work with recognized me? Like, when we were on the... I went out for a fire drill, and we're all walking out of the lot, onto the lot, rather, from the studio, and a person who works with me, in, I think in sales, walked over to me, and he goes, "Ah, Rich, you start another fire?" I was like, what? This guy? I get recognized. We work together. Anyway, Marshall, do you know that song? Do you know that solo?
2: You know what? I knew the other one, but you didn't give me enough time to. I was trying to jam it, and I couldn't do it because you had me on the phone at the same
1: time. Well, at least you're honest about it.
0: Yeah.
2: Well, I have a rare guitar, but I bet you don't have.
0: Probably. What is it?
2: It's a Les Paul 1983. I keep it in a special case because I don't put it on display, but it's a rare Les Paul 1983 air guitar.
0: Ooh, you got me. Yeah. You keep that.
1: I bet you can tread on it.
0: Yeah, and honestly, hold on to that because that'll be worth a lot more money someday.
2: I was hoping I'd be able to answer something because I wanted to win a trip in to co-host the show with you one time.
0: Or
2: to fill in for you when you go.
0: Yeah, well, I'll ask Kayla. Are we allowed to give that out? Maybe not. We'll have to. We'll let you know, Marshall. Well, thank you so much for calling. I appreciate you always.
2: Take my number.
0: All right,
2: take my number.
0: We got it. Don't say it on air.
2: Okay.
1: Bye, Marshall.
0: We've got who else is we got Dre calling from Paris.
1: Oh, wait.
0: Is it Doctor? Are you there, Dre?
3: Of course I'm here.
0: Yes. Do you know the answer to the song?
3: No. Oh. Absolutely not. It's green. It was beautiful. It reminded me of Pink Floyd, but
0: That's in the right realm,
1: yeah,
0: for sure.
1: Yeah, right era, yeah, and does sound very David Gilmour-esque.
0: What's going on in Paris, Dr. Dre?
3: Oh, my goodness. I'm just hanging out in my garage.
0: Heck yeah.
3: Having a wonderful day.
0: Sounds like a great afternoon on a Sunday.
1: Lovely, yeah.
3: It is.
0: Any spiders that you've seen?
3: No.
0: That's right. He's got a clean garage. No. All right.
3: It was so funny about the gentleman who said he saw peppers his lips.
0: Hilarious.
3: Before he goes to sleep.
0: So at least that they can be seasoned when he takes a bite. Very, very funny.
3: Oh, yeah. That was so funny.
0: Well, Dre, thank you so much for calling. Appreciate you being on the show here. We've got one more call to get to before we hand it over to Mr. Lou Penrose. We have Mike calling from the IE, who would like to guess what the song is. Mike, how you doing?
4: Hey, pretty good. How you doing?
0: Do you have a guess for us?
4: It sounds like Pink Floyd. Yes or no?
1: It is not Pink Floyd, but you are right. It does sound like Pink Floyd. Very, very, very much so.
4: Yeah.
1: The sustained long notes. You're definitely in the right ballpark.
0: 1971 is the year that the record came out.
4: Yeah, I was negative 1 years old.
0: Oh.
4: That's all I got. Yeah, it sounds like comfortably numb, but yeah.
0: It's a hard one.
1: I totally hear it. I definitely hear that, yeah.
0: But we appreciate you for calling in, Mike. And the IE, how's things out there? Any spiders?
4: No, just a little bit of cold wind right now.
0: Ooh.
4: Otherwise, we're good.
0: Yeah, all righty. Well, thank you so much. We'll call back in next week as we continue to play. Checking in with Lou Penrose, who is always has an answer. Always has an answer for something. Do you know the song that we've been playing?
5: I do not. You have stumped me.
0: Do you want to hear it one more time? Or
5: Yeah, let's go one more time.
0: All right, okay. This is a hard one, Jack.
1: I think I might have gotten a hard one.
0: Jack brought this one in.

0: All right. That's all right. So we know it's a Fender Stratocaster.
1: Ooh, so I don't think so. Actually, I'm
0: feeling a little Eric Clapton there.
1: I mean, that's also a good guess.
2: It's a good guess. And actually, in the sessions for recording this, Eric Clapton did stop by and play guitar on an unreleased version of Brown Sugar.
1: Oh,
2: if this gives any clues that is giving who the band
1: that's pretty,
2: is.
1: That's a pretty big clue. I will also say I get what that you're thinking, like single coil sound. I think that that is an ES-335. I think that's a Gibson. Guitar like what Chuck Berry would have played.
0: Okay,
1: is what that sound is.
0: Semi hollow body there.
1: That's correct.
2: Yeah.
0: All right. Well, then I hear it. I hear the Wild Horses sound. I hear that kind of little riffy sound, and I hear Rolling Stones.
1: Yes,
2: it is the Rolling Stones. The song is "Can't You Hear Me Knocking?" And Mick Taylor, newly in the group, this is the second album he's playing on, and you know the first 3 minutes, classic Stones song, and then they go into a jam at the end, and this is Mick Taylor starting that jam. And a fun fact about this was they just thought that the song was over after the 3 minutes, and then they didn't realize that they are actually recording the jam, and it ended up sticking on the song. It was like 8 minutes long. Yeah,
1: yeah.
2: Happy accident.
1: Awesome. Can You Hear Me Knocking by the Rolling Stones? And Can You Hear Me Asking, Mr. Lou Penrose, what's coming up in your show, sir?
0: Actually, close to home for you. So Frank Buckley did the story on KTLA this week.
1: Uh-huh.
0: 1 in 5 college grads now regret their major and their career path.
1: Ugh.
0: And we're going to talk about it. If you had to do it over again, what career would you choose?
1: Ooh, that's good. Now, right? I didn't graduate from college, but I'll still play. I was on the desk when he did that story. I was sitting like right next to him because it was like right before my story that I did. We were all talking about how journalism and communications and all these things, for most people that we know, didn't end up working where we all ended up working. So I feel good about studying what I studied, but I do know a lot of people who are in major debt for going to private schools, getting degrees in poli sci or journalism, and they got nothing to do now. So I understand.
0: And there are people that are very successful in the career path that they've chosen, but having lived half a career or so, if they could do it all over again, would they just want to do something totally different?
1: Mm.
0: And I think it's a very interesting, like I love what I do, and I studied to do what I do, but I don't know. Like I talk to people that are in sports medicine and their lives seem fantastic.
1: Is that what you would want to have done?
0: Sports medicine? I think I would have liked to do sports medicine.
1: Wow, that's so specific, but I kind of like that. So you like fixing, you know, torn rotator cuffs and
0: or
1: ACLs.
0: Helping professional athletes get even better.
1: Yeah, I like that. Would you, well, okay, football, basketball, golf.
0: Tiger Woods has a swing coach.
1: He also like,
0: there are people that help him, you know.
1: Yeah, a lot of medical issues as well. So
0: right. But not sports related.
1: No, that's true. He gets into his own trouble on his own, regardless.
0: You hear these guys getting torn ACLs, and in you know, just a half a season, they're back on the field, getting you know, making records in the NFL.
1: That's the result of
0: sports medicine just being so amplified.
1: I know when I see one of those guys get some kind of thing, and I think that dude's done.
0: Right.
1: You know, if somebody gets clotheslined in the fray of like an NFL game or something like that, dude's leg goes back the way it shouldn't go, or his hand goes up, you know, I see it all the time. Like, that guy's out. And then the next game, he's back.
0: and setting records.
1: Yeah.
0: On the same legs.
1: That's incredible. That's actually the story of the Chargers. Sadly. All right. Last question for you. Do you kill spiders or do you let them go?
0: No, I kill spiders.
1: Yeah, I kill them too. Very good. Lou Penrose, everybody, coming up. Don't anybody go anywhere. This is the Andy Riesmeyer Show. See you bright and early tomorrow morning on the KTLA Morning News at 8:30. 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
4: Missing service members, I'm Eileen Gonzalez, live from the KFI 24-hour newsroom. Two American service members are missing in southwestern Morocco after taking part in a major military exercise. U.S. military officials say crews from the U.S., Morocco, and partner nations are now searching near the training area where the incident happened yesterday. The annual African Lion drills involve several countries, including Tunisia, Ghana, and Senegal, and focus on boosting regional security. The exercise began in April and is the largest U.S.-led military training event on the continent. A cargo ship near the Strait of Hormuz is reporting an attack by several small boats. British maritime officials say the crew is safe, but they're warning ships in the area to use caution. Iran says it still controls the strait and is offering a 30-day plan to end the war. ABC's Martha Raddatz says the proposal is much like previous ones, including terms that President Trump is not likely to accept.
5: His key thing here, of course, is the nuclear program. Even though they've said they've obliterated the nuclear program, we heard Pete Hegseth say this week, they still have ambitions. They also still have enriched uranium.
4: Trump said yesterday he could order renewed military action against Iran if it misbehaves. A violent hit and run in Playa del Rey has left a man and a one-year-old child dead and a female minor fighting for her life. The LAPD says a crash happened early this morning near Vista Del Mar and Culver Boulevard. Police say the driver ran from the scene after leaving behind a white Jeep. Authorities say the three victims were in another vehicle, a blue BMW, when the crash happened. Investigators are still searching for that suspect. Residents in a Reseda neighborhood say they are increasingly concerned about ongoing disturbances tied to a home on their street. One neighbor on Garden Grove Avenue near Chimeneas Avenue tells KTLA the man living inside has exposed himself from a window and yelled threats, sometimes in view of children.
6: Everybody here is terrorized about this guy. He laughs. The cops come. We've heard they had over 200 calls. He has no power in the house. So he sets fires to the property inside. That's how he gets warmth and light.
4: Documents show the homeowner has been cited with various charges, including use of land for unzoned purposes, unlawfully altering the interior of a building, and having electrical wires without compliance. Neighbors say they are hoping for increased attention and intervention. Voters will decide if a decades-old California environmental law gets an overhaul.
7: The California Chamber of Commerce got almost a million signatures to get a measure on the November ballot to make big changes to the California Environmental Quality Act, or CEQA. The Building an Affordable California Act would limit environmental reviews to 1 year for many projects, from housing and hospitals to solar and wind farms. Courts would also have to decide on legal challenges to projects within 270 days. Supporters say it would lower housing, water, and energy costs by speeding up building projects. Environmental groups say it goes too far and favors developers. Mark Rauner, KFI News.
4: A painful gas milestone. One California county has hit $7 on average for a gallon of regular.
8: Walker Country Store.
9: Jody Lees works at the Walker Country Store in Mono County, home to the highest gas prices in the country.
8: I hate it. Gas is way too high. Just ridiculous.
9: Gas at her store on the eastern edge of California between Mammoth and Lake Tahoe hasn't hit $7 just yet, but some stations nearby,
8: they're like almost $8 a gallon, I think.
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8: It's about 35 miles.
9: The savings are worth it, but even with the high prices, she says she'll never leave her little slice of heaven.
8: You can go anywhere here, hiking, fishing.
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4: Let's go to a crash on the 405 in Inglewood.
10: This is on the northbound side right at Imperial Highway. It was a crash involving 7 cars and an ambulance. Looks like as we speak they have got that over to the shoulder, but you're still going to see a very heavy backup from Inglewood Avenue. In the Sepulveda Pass, the 405 northbound, the 4 right lanes are closed between Mulholland and Sepulveda Boulevard until 5 a.m. tomorrow morning for construction. You can expect to see some very heavy delays from Getty Center. In downtown L.A., or heading into downtown L.A., rather, the 101 northbound, you're going to be seeing some really heavy slowing starting at Slauson. That's going to continue heavily all the way up to just before the 101. Thankfully, from there, it's looking like an easy drive up into Pasadena. And in Santa Fe Springs, the 605 northbound, the 3 right lanes are closed between Telegraph and Washington until 11 o'clock tonight for ongoing construction. You could expect to see heavy slowing from the 105. With Southern California's most accurate traffic reports, I'm Alex Krupe.
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4: SoCal weather from KFI, mostly cloudy today with highs in the mid to upper 60s for Metro LA and OC. Tonight's mostly cloudy with lows in the lower to mid 50s. Tomorrow, it'll be mostly cloudy with highs in the mid 60s to around 70. Right now, it's 69 in Riverside, 65 in Carson, 63 in Newport Beach, and 69 in Brea. 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
0: 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Thank you for tuning in. Good to have you along with us. A new study says 1 in 5 recent college grads regret their college major. 1 in 5. That's 20%. And this is before they get their first job. And it's because of their job search. And we're heading into dads and grads. We got to get through Mother's Day first. But dads and grads is coming up. That's June, right? So people will be taking finals. People will be graduating. Like, two things happen around dads and grads. People graduate and head on out into the workforce. And freshmen, sophomore, and juniors graduate and go into the next year, which means they get closer to having to make some kind of life decisions. So when they hear 1 in 5 regret their decision, that's no bueno.
16: Recent college graduates say they wish they had chosen a different field of study as they begin their job search. Roughly 1 in 5 recent graduates regret their major.
0: That's Frank Buckley over at KTLA. Regret the major. The biggest, I won't call it a fear, but the biggest apprehension you should have in life on planet Earth is regret. Right, you can pivot, you can course correct, you can decide that you made bad choices, you can decide that you made choices and they turned out to be not satisfying. You should not have regret. So I want to help you not regret anything. And when it comes to your education, you're probably not investing your own money. Either you're investing your parents' money or you're investing the bank's money and you're paying them back with interest. But you are investing your time. And time is more valuable than money. And it's a shame to have anybody regret, especially at such a young age. 4 years of your life and then regret it. All right, so who is most regretful?
16: Liberal arts majors who are most likely to regret their choice.
0: Well, and that makes sense, right? Like, most people don't even know what liberal arts means. It's one of those college words like sophomore and syllabus and sabbatical. They're these words that you hear when you go to college that you never heard before. And everybody uses them like we're in ancient Greece. And liberal arts is in that category. Like, what is that? Like, nobody really knows. And it's great when you come from if you're a first generation American, so your parents, like, you know, speak broken English, and you tell them what you're studying, and you say liberal arts. Remember the face on your dad's face when you said, oh, I'm going to be a liberal arts major?
16: Liberal arts majors were most likely to regret their choice. The fields with the highest share of regret were political science, international relations, or public policy.
0: All right, so Lou Penrose has a degree in poli-sci, international relations, and public policy. So nobody wants to do what I did. But that's what I wanted to do. It did work out for me. I went to work in politics, but that was by accident. I lucked out. I literally stumbled into a career in politics with a poli-sci degree, not knowing that you could do what I did with a poli-sci degree.
16: The fields with the highest share of regret were political science, international relations, or public policy. Those fields were followed by communications, media studies, nice, or public relations majors.
0: I like the nice. Yeah, that's the entire set at KTLA. The whole desk. We're like, wait a minute. What? Communications, media relations? Isn't that what we do here on television? So that's great. I had a career in radio. Then I pivoted to a career in politics. Now I'm back in radio. And that's communications and poli-sci. And nobody wants to do what I did. But I get it, because there really aren't many jobs in political science other than being a professor of political science. And you don't need a degree in communications to be in communications. You don't need a degree in public relations to be in public relations. But if you want to be in public relations, like, oh, that looks good, I'd like to do that, or I want to be on television, then you would think, all right, well, then I'll take like radio TV classes at UCLA or get a degree in communications. It does make sense. Journalism, too. Journalism, you really ought to have a degree. Like, there are actual rules to journalism. There's no rules to what I'm doing here. But journalism does have standards and rules. That's why the people, like, I don't give news, right? We take a break for Eileen Gonzalez because she knows how to do news. There are right ways and wrong ways to do news. You can get in trouble if you don't do it right. But it's, you know, there are standards, and that's why there are schools of journalism and degrees in journalism. So that should probably always be a thing if you want to be a journalist. But having said that, some of the biggest news tellers, storytellers, people that break news these days are YouTubers on a lead. Some kid in a sweatshirt hears that there's a bunch of fraud going on in Minneapolis, runs around with his iPhone, and has resultant policy change, and a governor not running for re-election, and fraud, and the United States Department of Justice moving in and saving the taxpayer tens of millions of dollars. So that's a journalist too, in many respects. But when we come back, there are other careers where people like what they chose and are making a lot of money, and I want to help if you are unsure of what you want to do. I'm going to give you some advice. And if you could do it all over again, what would you choose to do? Like, what sounds better? Even if you're successful. Like, I get it. If you can't find a job, you're bitter. And that makes sense. But if you found a job, worked, you know, now you're doing okay. You're in your career. You're good at what you do. You can make a living doing what you do. But if you had to do it all over again, many of us would say, oh, I would much. Now, I know some guy that does this, and that looks really cool. And he makes money, too. What would you rather do? I'll tell you mine. When we come back, Lou Penrose on KFI AM 640 live everywhere on the iHeartRadio app. Let's hit the latest now. Eileen Gonzalez is live in the KFI 24-hour newsroom.
4: Here's the latest. A man and a one-year-old child are dead after a hit-and-run crash in Playa del Rey. President Trump is threatening to withdraw more U.S. troops from Germany, and Orange County is cracking down on fireworks bans before the 4th of July. We'll have more news at the bottom of the hour, and we'll check your drive on the 710 next.
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1: 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Monday is May the 4th be with you. And we're going to discuss how stupid it is, how ridiculous you are for being involved. 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
26: Lou, you're great. We need you on more often.
0: So, according to a study by, is this NerdWallet? Who did this study? Well, it was on KTLA, so it must be true. 1 in 5 recent college grads regret their college major. Liberal arts majors, particularly political science majors and communication majors and public relations majors, all regret having spent 4 years studying that area. There are some people that are doing okay.
27: And on the flip side, about a third of nursing graduates secured a job even before graduation.
0: All right, so a third of nurses got recruited.
28: See, that's the thing. I'm not sure if the people who are the people surveyed necessarily regret their college experience, the 4 years that they spent in college. I just think that, like, say, for example, liberal arts, that's the major you get when you don't know what you want to major, like when you don't know what you want to do. And a lot of people don't figure it out until like they're 24, 25, 26, and they actually get some life experience going.
0: I think you hit it right on the head. I agree with you 100%. They're not saying they regret their college experience. They regret the value of their degree in the workforce. And that's two very separate things. And I'm going to say something, and this might sound controversial. It's a fight in my house all the time. My wife is very transactional about all this, and I am not. In other words, she is trying to steer. My oldest son is now college shopping. He's a junior. He's 17, and he's looking at different colleges, and it's a process. And he's our oldest, so, like, we figure we'll make our mistakes with him, and probably by the time we get to my third, we'll know what we're doing. But it's a process, and they give you all kinds of help and aid at the high school to try and make sure you're taking the right courses to get into the college you want, and are playing the right sports to get into the college you want, and get the right letters of recommendation, taking the right AP courses, ba-beep, ba-bop, ba-boop. I disagree with all of that. Now, I lose in my house, but I'm trying to get at least my son to appreciate you. These are 4 years of your life. I get it that you want to always be planning for the future, but you don't know what the future holds, and you're allowed to not know what you want to do and what you want to be. How could you? So go to what you think is interesting, or what makes your heart sing, or otherwise motivates you to want to do the reading, want to do the work, want to do the lab, because you genuinely are interested, and then make that work for you. Figure out a way to make that work for you, or you got to do something else to make a living, and then that becomes your hobby. But college is a university is an opportunity to learn about all kinds of things that you otherwise would not be exposed to. That's okay. Actually, life is an opportunity to learn about all kinds of things that you were not otherwise exposed to. The problem with life is it's kind of narrow. You live in your neighborhood, all the people are the same, all the houses are the same. Every once in a while, you get to another neighborhood, or you see a different kind of building. Like, a university is designed to be a mosaic of other things, diversities of thought, of language, of people, of culture, of other people on the campus from other parts of the state or other parts of the world, right? That's why it's called university. So take full advantage of that, and don't be shackled with, well, I would love to take that class, but I got to get so many of these classes in for my major, and I want a double major, so I don't have time for that elective. No. Explore. You got nothing to lose. You really don't. If you're good, you'll be fine.

0: Rock, by the way.
1: But, yeah, right. Yeah. Remember, like, all those cop shows? I didn't know how to become a private detective, so I ruled that out. But if I could, I'd want to be a private detective because they were always so cool. But for whatever reason, I was steered toward law. There was no lawyers in my family. Both my parents, my mother was a high school dropout, and my dad was a functioning illiterate. He was illiterate in English and Italian. But for whatever reason. Anyway, so I planned to go to law school and did not ultimately go to law school because of some twists and turns in my personal life right around the time that I graduated. My mother passed away and I had to take a semester off and it was just a big mess. And by the time I got back, the law schools had already filled their freshman class and now I'm a year behind and it was just a mess. And I realized that there are other things you can do, right? Like you can still like debate, arguing, and, you know, drilling down on facts and not be a lawyer. And all my friends that did go to law school and became lawyers, it wasn't 10 years out before they were starting to recognize that being a lawyer isn't what it's cracked up to be. It's all about settlement. It really isn't what you thought it was going to be. You're never in a courtroom because going to court's expensive. So you're just settling.
2: Yeah. My brother went through law school and right before the bar exam, he realized he didn't like the law. So now he makes beer.
1: Now he makes beer. Right. But he probably still loves what drew him to the law.
2: Oh, absolutely.
1: Getting to the core issue of a discussion or a debate or of a circumstance.
2: Well, also it introduced him to a lot of people who helped him in the process of doing his business now. And that's usually what the best part about these experiences are. I learned way more from the people around me in college, university, and grad school, and all of this stuff than I ever did from a classroom. And that's usually where the bread is buttered with that experience.
1: Right. Right. The people that you meet. But I mean, I cannot tell you the amount of people that I know to this day that are still, you know, leaving on Monday morning, flying around the country to go take depositions. That's all they do. But it's a good living, right? So they now they have lawyer money and they can't give up lawyer money. But we have these discussions, and if they had to do it all over again and could still make the kind of money they're making flying all over the country taking depositions, then they would do other things. And I think that's an okay feeling to have. Like, it's an okay thought to have. The other thing that I have learned is that you are capable of being very good at very many things. I realized that almost a little too late in my career when I was working in politics. Like, just that you're good at what you do. Like, if you reach some level of acclaim, either you just are recognized in your industry or you're just making good money because you're worth it, or you receive some kind of an honor or an award, or you're somehow recognized and you realize, oh, you know what? That's great. I'm glad I'm being recognized. I must be good at this. They're all saying so. You are capable of being that good in a completely different field. So never limit yourself. Hit the books, but live your life and enjoy your time here on earth, because they're not making any more minutes on that clock. Lou Penrose on KFI AM 640 live everywhere on the iHeartRadio app. Let's hit the latest now. Eileen Gonzalez is live in the KFI 24-hour newsroom.
3: A man and a one-year-old child are dead after a hit-and-run crash in Playa del Rey. Authorities say two vehicles crashed just after 4:30 this morning at Vista Del Mar and Culver Boulevard. A female juvenile was transported to the hospital with serious injuries. The suspect, who was driving a white Jeep, was last seen running northbound on Vista Del Mar. U.S. Attorney for the District of Columbia, Jeanine Pirro, says the accused gunman at the White House Correspondents Association dinner is also responsible for the shooting of a Secret Service officer. Pirro tells CNN about the alleged intentions of Cole Allen, who was armed with a shotgun, pistol, and knives when he raced towards the ballroom.
4: This was a premeditated, violent act calculated to take down the president and anyone who was in the line of fire.
3: Allen, who's from Torrance, is facing federal charges, including attempting to assassinate the president. He will remain held until his trial. A new report says over 3 million people have lost federal food aid after new government rules were enacted last year.
5: The Wall Street Journal reports enrollment in the Supplemental Nutrition Assistance, or SNAP, program has decreased by nearly 3.5%.

0: 500,000 people since stricter eligibility requirements were put in place last summer. One of the largest decreases was in Arizona, where the number of SNAP recipients has fallen by roughly 50%. More than 42 million people in the U.S., including many children, received monthly SNAP benefits last year at a cost of about $100 billion. Scott Carr, KFI News.
1: Her? We were at Runway at the same time, Miranda.
2: Really? How was I?
3: The Devil Wears Prada 2 is topping box office expectations. Disney's sequel starring Anne Hathaway, Meryl Streep, and Emily Blunt raked in $77 million in its opening weekend. That ranks as the third best film start of the year. Michael, the Michael Jackson biopic, pulled in another $54 million in its second weekend. And the Super Mario Galaxy movie finished third with just over $12 million in ticket sales. Let's go to a stall on the 91 in Anaheim.
4: This is on the eastbound side. It's just before Kramer. It's a single car that's stalled in the carpool lane. You're going to expect some heavy delays from the 57. In Commerce, the 710 northbound, an earlier crash remains blocking the two left lanes. You're going to be seeing basically a parking lot starting right at Florence. And heading through Lincoln Heights on the 5 northbound, you could expect to see some pretty heavy delays from the 10 on up to the 2. With Southern California's most accurate traffic reports, I'm Alex Krupe.
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12: 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All starts with Jesus in the Morning. Dean Sharp, your house whisperer. Heather Brooker is live at noon. Andy Riesmeyer. And yours truly, your old buddy Luigi.
13: You suck. They got to get rid of you.
14: Hey, that's why I say your show's the best.
15: Hey, Lou Penrose. Always enjoy listening to you.
14: you said something like, hey, that's 4 years out of your life, referring to college. Well, if you go to a California state school, they're all impacted. You can't get your classes. It's going to mean 5 years out of your life, or maybe even 5.5 years out of your life.
12: Yeah, you're not wrong. And it's not just state schools. UC schools are the same. And that's been going on at least for the last 15 years, because I was still working in Congress. I was deputy chief of staff for an Orange County congressman, and we had military personnel attempting to use the GI Bill at UC Irvine. And they were telling him that he can't graduate in 4 years because you need to have the fall class before you can take the spring class, and the fall class wasn't available. So he would have to take, it was going to take him 4.5 years to get his degree that was part of his GI Bill, but the GI Bill only covered 4 years. Like, that was ridiculous. And he called, and we got to work on it. But that's more of a function of UC and CSU's fault. I don't know what the problem is. Why hire more teachers and get these people who are paying tuition their degree? I mean, once you make it to whatever it was, 124 credit hours for a bachelor's degree, like, no customer would shop at UC with the level of satisfaction that these colleges in UC are providing, services they're providing. It's really quite astounding that they are able to stay in business. It really is. But yeah, it's still a four-year thing. The other thing that I recommend is what's outside. Like, that does matter. You have to live 4 years wherever you're going. So if you don't like swampy weather, but you really want to go to the University of Alabama or to LSU, you're not going to like it as much, because LSU and University of Alabama looks better on television than it does in real life. Same goes for Michigan. Michigan football games looks like a good time.
11: I went to Michigan. I've been in the Big House.
12: All right. So you know that those games are the scene, man.
11: Oh, yeah. There is nothing like a football Saturday in Ann Arbor. And I will say this. Autumn in Ann Arbor is gorgeous. The trees are beautiful when the seasons turn. But yeah, I also had to shovel snow in front of a hotel out there, too. So yeah, there's balance that needs to be struck.
12: Right. And autumn is, that's like saying, yeah, when the cherries blossoms in Washington, D.C., it's so gorgeous. That would be 3 weeks. The rest of it, it's a swampy hellhole. Look, I grew up in, I went to college in New England. I was south of the snow belt, which means it rained every single day. And it's not like pleasant rain. It's cold rain. So everything is wet all the time, and it's cold and rainy and damp and miserable and gray. So that matters. It's not the end of the world, but certainly if you're from Southern California, then we are spoiled with we don't recognize how gorgeous it is here. But every college looks really good on TV. The only colleges that are as good, that look as good, are colleges in California. So keep that in mind. You have to live where you get your degree. So make sure you go to a place that you would want to live. Like, people make these decisions all the time when they are offered jobs. Like, oh, I got a job offer. I got two, one in Texas and one in Michigan. Well, I don't like the cold. All right, take the one in Texas. But a lot of young people don't make those, don't think that through when they're about to choose a college. All right, another piece of evidence that everything used to be made in America, and when it was much better. You know, I've been on this beat for a while. Everything in your house, and I mean everything in your house, used to be made in America by an American at an American factory, making good money, and it was high quality, and it lasted, and it didn't break, and it certainly didn't hurt you.
15: There's a new recall out there.
3: More than 8 million food jars and bottles sold over a period of 15 years have been recalled. The Consumer Product Safety Commission said those items lack a special mechanism that prevents the stopper from forcefully ejecting upon opening.
12: That's right. Thermoses are being recalled. Thermoses. You know what comprises a thermos? A receptacle of some kind, a screw top, and a cap that doubles as a cup. And they screwed that up.
3: The Consumer Product Safety Commission said those items lack a special mechanism that prevents the stopper from forcefully ejecting upon opening, resulting in the three users getting hit in the eye. The recall includes Thermos Stainless King food jars and Sportsman food and beverage bottles sold at Walmart, Target, and online via Amazon.
12: Yeah, serving. All right, so thermos. You go and buy a thermos, and you put hot liquid in it, and you go fishing for the day. And there you are, you're on the pier, and you're fishing, and you want to take out your tomato soup. Boom! Cap flies off, blinds you. Did that ever happen to your grandfather with his stainless steel thermos? Did you know of anybody that ever got attacked by their thermos when it was made in America? Now they're made in China, and they're blowing people's heads off. And it wasn't just like adult thermos. I think there were some kids' thermoses in there, too.
3: Three users getting hit in the eye. The recall includes Thermos Stainless King food jars and Sportsman food and beverage bottles sold at Walmart, Target, and online via Amazon.
12: Right. So thermos, the thermos company, they had one job, and that is to make a thermos. And they used to make thermos. Stanley made thermoses in the United States. I have one. Up until 2002, they made them and sourced them to the Army in World War II. They were amazing. They were stainless steel thermoses. And when we made them in the United States, somehow the screw cap stayed in. Now we outsource it. They're made in China. They're a plastic piece of crap. And they took out three people in the eye. Unbelievable. I mean, unbelievable. I have complained about appliances, right? Refrigerators now being made overseas and being of poor quality. Kitchen counter appliances, all just a bunch of crap. And they used to be made in the United States, and the toaster worked a lot better, and the blender worked a lot better. Your vacuum worked a lot better. The washer and dryer, everything that used to be made in America, when it was made in America, was far superior. I never thought they'd screw up the thermos. But now they had to recall pretty much every thermos. Because of the mechanism that holds the screw cap in place?
3: Mechanism that prevents the stopper from forcefully ejecting upon opening.
12: That's great. So it's like a champagne bottle of hot fluid that was designed to stay hot. Absolutely unbelievable. Hey, we got a new winner at the Kentucky Derby, and it was a long shot, and it was very exciting, but that isn't the story. This is the first time in Kentucky Derby history that a woman trainer has trained the Kentucky Derby winner. Golden Tempo. Cherie DeVoe is the history-making trainer in the 2026 Kentucky Derby. Here's the call, Larry Culmus on NBC.
16: As they come to the last 16th of a mile, Denon Bourbon in front, both selling a huge long shot. Renegade and Golden Tempo are closing two. Here's Golden Tempo! Golden Tempo and Cherie DeVoe make history in the Kentucky Derby.
12: Oh, he's very excited. That's Larry Culmus with the call, NBC. It was great. It was very exciting. It looked like anybody could win. This horse was in the stretch and was in way out. Like,
11: yeah, the horse was buried in the pack and came around the outside. It was amazing.
12: And you see, did you see the slow motion? How the horse made it to the outside? It's not easy to get to the outside. There was no way of advancing on the inside, and it's longer on the outside. And we're talking about seconds, like seconds. And because the horse only won by like a second and a half. So having to make up that time of just crossing to the outside while keeping pace, actually advancing while moving to the outside. And man, right. Golden Tempo was almost in the middle of the track by the time it made it on the outside and still went on to win. I like this Sherry DeVoe. She is really seems like a lot of fun. She's very excited about it. She's had a number of horses that she has trained, but this is the first time that she's had a winner. Only the 18th woman to saddle a horse in the Kentucky Derby in all its history and the first trainer to win. And they asked her about her historic victory. Here's what she said.
17: Oh, like it's hard? Not Legally Blonde fans of the world, you know?
12: She did the Legally Blonde thing. Oh, like it's hard? Hit that again.
17: Oh, like it's hard?
12: Ah, good for her. Congratulations to trainer Sherry DeVoe and to Kentucky Derby winner Golden Tempo. 23-1. That pays do-re-mi money. 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
3: Here's the latest. Police are searching for the driver involved in a Playa del Rey hit and run that left a man and baby dead. The man accused of attempting to assassinate President Trump at the White House Correspondents' Dinner in D.C. a week ago is on suicide precautions. And Hollywood studios and producers have a tentative deal with SAG-AFTRA. 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
12: 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Thank you for tuning in. Coming up following the news at 5. Los Angeles Unified School District says that the federal health mandates on free lunches is hurting their ability to provide free lunches. The federal government and the Department of Health and Human Services are mandating that ultra-processed food be eliminated out of school lunches and that more whole foods and proteins be prioritized. And LAUSD says that makes it too expensive. They can no longer afford to provide free lunches. So we looked into it. Well, how many free lunches are you providing? 80%! 80% of LA Unified School District of its students qualify for free lunch or reduced lunch if they even offer such a thing anymore. So that can't be right. 80% of Los Angeles students are not starving to death. And why is it so hard to provide school lunches? Like, why is this so hard? It's really interesting. It just seems to be a real struggle for public school to feed kids normal food. Like, hospitals provide normal food. Senior centers provide normal food. Senior living facilities provide normal food. Hotels provide normal food. Other institutions have normal food. And for whatever reason, schools, it's always an argument. And I honestly don't understand why. It's pretty easy. Like, it's lunch. It doesn't have to be that complicated. And we'll talk about it. That's all coming up following the news at 5 o'clock.
4: I really like your show. Super. Like it when you talk about using American products. I agree with you. We need to go back to making more things American. You're the best. Thank you.
12: You better believe it.
5: Hey, Lou, love the show. I got to jump on the bandwagon with you about complaining about appliances. Yeah, I mean, we outsourced everything, and then as soon as we did that, everything, the quality just went to crap. It was much more terrible. But you know, some of this is consumer driven, because consumers demand high tech products, and high tech products now, when they break, they're usually worth less than what it would cost to repair them. So there's no sense in repairing them.
12: I appreciate the call, and I understand what you're saying. I disagree. As a consumer, I never went to the industry and said, I got to be honest with you, I'd much rather have a plastic piece of crap coffee maker and unemploy all the Americans that used to make the quality one here, so that instead of paying $19.99 in $1974, I can pay $9.99 at Walmart and have the thing last a year, and then it cracks or breaks or burns out, and then I throw it in the landfill and I go buy another one and do that like 40 times over the course of my life. Like, I don't ever remember an uprise among American consumers saying the products that my grandparents and my parents used were so high quality and lasted forever. But I don't want that. I want plastic crap from China so I can buy it over and over and over again. Like, that conversation never happened in America. And with respect to digital, I get that. Everything is more high tech than it was before. The Potbelly stove was high tech compared to the hearth. Then we got the gas oven. That was really high tech. Then you had gas ovens that had burners you had over and under. You had an oven underneath with a broiler. And then you had cooktops on top. Then you had timers. I mean, everything is more high tech than a generation before. Having said that, when it comes to like true white, what we used to call white goods, which is kitchen appliances and washing machines and dryers, it's never the tech that goes. Like the motherboard in my refrigerator doesn't burn out. You know what burns out? The compressor. You know why? Because we've outsourced it overseas and they're using junk fake iron in those iron core compressors. I've talked to people in the HVAC industry, people that do commercial HVAC for like restaurants and bars. You know, and these places have heavy duty commercial grade compressors because they can't afford to go buy new ones every 3 years. And they've told me, they're like, Lou, you're lucky if you're going to get 5 years out of a refrigerator. Now, you're lucky. Because, and it's because of the materials they use. They're just junk. When you go by, like, when was the last, do you remember your grandparents buying a new refrigerator? They had the same one your whole life. Because it was high quality, American made, heavy duty. And what makes a compressor quality is the iron that's used in it and the lines. Now, either the compressor burns out, or there's a line leak and it's not worth repairing because it's junk, because it's poor quality. I lived in my house. The baby was not yet born and my youngest is now 13. So I lived in, I remember this because my wife was in her ninth month and we were moving and I had to carry every single box and I broke my thumb. In my house, I've gone to 3 refrigerators. And I'm not hard on the refrigerator. I don't ever touch the dial or make it be colder. I don't do anything. 3. They're just junk. And the guy told me at the store, yeah, they're just kind of junk now. When you go buy a new appliance, like a refrigerator or an oven or a stove or a washer, what's the first thing they want to sell you? They come chasing after you in the showroom. What's the first thing they want to sell you? That's right. The extended warranty. Why? Because they know it's a piece of crap and it's going to go out. Did your grandfather have an extended warranty on his General Electric refrigerator? So I get it that it's high tech and when the tech component blows, it's not worth repairing. But that's rarely the case. I had a washing machine and I knew something was wrong with it because it was just getting louder and louder. And I called and it's pretty good. Like they walk you through. There's a secret way to get into the service mode because it's high tech, right? So you like hold this button down for 3 seconds and then hit the up arrow 3 times and now you're in service mode. And that's pretty cool. So I'm on the phone and they made me go through like basically a self recalibration. And I did that and I'm like, okay, maybe that'll fix it, I guess. And it eventually just, I just think the bearings were going. I don't know what was going on. I don't overload the washer. I treat it like a washing machine. And it eventually started throwing grease on the clothes and ruining the clothes. I don't know where it was coming from, but you do a load of laundry and it'd be all this kind of yellowish black grease. And it was obviously just falling apart. But the tech part, the digital part, the keypad, that worked fine. So this whole like, you know, well, it's high tech stuff now and the high tech is very expensive and sometimes it's not worth repairing. There's no way that motherboard costs more than the steel box and the drum and everything that's inside that makes everything spin. So I beg to differ, but I appreciate the call. All right. Los Angeles Unified School District, they can't figure out a way to feed everybody. I don't understand what the problem is. How hard can it be to feed kids healthy food? I think that the administration is right to encourage school districts that participate in the National School Lunch Program to serve whole food, fruits, vegetables, and more protein. We have learned a thing or two, and protein's really, really good, and processed foods are really, really bad. And if the taxpayers are underwriting the school lunches, let's give the kids the healthiest food that we can give them, because they're there to learn and healthy food is really important to that. But for some reason, LA Unified can't seem to make that work and can't pencil it out. We'll share it all with you coming up next. 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
3: A deadly hit and run. I'm Eileen Gonzalez, live in the KFI 24-hour newsroom. Police are searching for the driver involved in a Playa del Rey hit and run that left a man and a baby dead. A female minor is also fighting for her life in the hospital. It happened at around 4:30 this morning.